0: ended up being offline. So nice, smart base running there by Ronald.
1: You just never know what he's going to do when he's out there on the base paths. Or anywhere, really.
0: He's a wild horse.
1: Yes,
0: man.
1: He is. Matt Olson takes a called strike. First and third, no one out. And one of the hottest hitters in baseball up to the plate in Matt Olson. Matt swings and tips a cutter into the mitt. Like we mentioned, Olson with 7 home runs in his last 11 games, including that 2-run homer in the 8th inning last night. Left-on-left matchup. 0-2 and a one-hopper up the middle. Glove by Lindor, steps on second for one, fires over to first for two, but Acuna will score. It's 2-0 Braves. There was a swift bouncer right over the mound, and Lindor was shaded towards second. So that's what started the 6-3 double play, but it drives in the run. So two down, bases empty, and it's 2-0 Braves. Two down for Ozzy Albies. Ozzy will send it Fowler by the Mets dugout. Seventh double play hit in two by Olson this season. Braves have not hit into many double plays this year. I know last time I checked, I feel like it was the fewest in baseball. There's a ball low, one ball and one strike.
0: That is interesting. It's not a particularly fast lineup, and a lot of guys that hit the ball hard, so you would expect a lot of double plays.
1: One, one. Ozzy with a fly ball towards center. To his left, Robert. Shy of the warning track, he is there. The only team in baseball that's hit into fewer double plays than the Braves, the White Sox.
0: Okay.
1: So pretty good job. Well, the Braves get one run. We go to the top of the fourth inning, 2-0 in favor of the Braves.
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1: Three innings down, we're off to the top of the fourth inning. 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Lindor takes a ball outside. Alongside Darren O'Day and our producer-engineer Jonathan Chadwick, Ben Ingram here with you from Truist Park. Rubber game of the series, Braves and Mets. Braves with a home run from Lane Thomas in the second inning. Then Matt Olson with runners at first and third hit into a double play. And that scored Ronald Acuna. 1-0 and a fly ball to center. Michael Harris looking skyward, just walking in. He's there and an easy grab. One down in the fourth inning. All right, we're talking about double plays. The only team that's hit into fewer double plays this year than the Braves across Major League Baseball is the White Sox. So the Braves, amongst National League teams, have hit into the fewest double plays across the league. Would you like to guess which team has hit into the most double plays across the game this year? One down for Bo Bichette. I'll let you think about it.
0: Give me a second.
1: There's the first pitch to Bichette. There's a ball outside. While the Braves have hit a new 58 double plays this season, this team that leads all of baseball has hit into 100 of them.
0: Is it an older lineup?
1: There is some age to this lineup for sure. Here's the 1-0 pitch. And Bichette takes a ball low. This will be challenged, and I believe Murphy's going to win this one. Andy Fletcher has been rusty back there tonight. Verdict on the ABS says that is very much a strike. The entire ball is in the zone. That'll be overturned. So from a 2-0 count to a 1-1 count on Bo Bichette. 1-1 from Malley. Up the ladder with a fastball. Swung on, missed. 1-2.
0: How about the Dodgers?
1: The Dodgers.
0: All right.
1: Very good. Dodgers have been into more double plays than any team. 100.
0: I'm sure they're trying to figure out a way to not do that. That is extraordinary.
1: 1-2 pitch in the air to right field. Charging in, Acuna makes a chest-high catch. Got a crumple down to one knee. Able to make that catch. Two down in the fourth inning.
0: We talked about how the Braves hit the ball hard. The softest ball put in play last inning was Ozzie Albies' fly out the center at 100.3. Olsen 104. Drake Baldwin's single was 109.5 off the bat. And that's why we talk about Zach Thornton. His expected ERA is a little higher than his actual.
1: Hot shot past a lunging Matt Olson, based in the right field. Cut off on the warning track by Acuna, and he gets it in. Ben slammed on brakes coming around first base. He did his homework. He knows who's out there. I mean, you had a ball down the line to the warning track. You're thinking two bags all the way. But he came around first base. It's like he had a parachute he threw out behind him.
0: And when Ronald turns on the Jets and gives his best effort, there's nobody quicker to the ball. And there he got to the corner very quickly and delivered what actually would have been a perfect strike over second base.
1: After the two-out single, Luis Robert takes a called strike. Two nothing Braves, top of the fourth. Malley to the plate. A little bit low and outside, 1-1. Let me give you one more nugget on that double play discussion. While the Dodgers have hit into the most, they have turned the fewest in Major League Baseball. There's the 1-1 pitch. Malley to the plate, low and outside. So they've hit into the most and they've turned the fewest. Meanwhile, the Cardinals' defense has turned the most double plays this season. And the Braves, sixth most. 2-1 in for a called strike. I just found that peculiar.
0: Yeah, it really is. Now you expect a team like Dodgers to do just about everything well and not turning double plays. I think it has to be the result of some arm strength or quickness in those turns.
1: Right. Here's the 2-2. And he got him looking for strike three. And no challenge, although Robert should have. Boy, Andy Fletcher. He's flipping a coin back there.
0: Goodness.
1: This one goes the Braves' way. It's a strikeout for Malley. We go to the bottom of the fourth inning. Braves on top, 2-0.
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1: Braves 2, Mets nothing. Into the bottom of the fourth inning, Michael Harris swings at the first pitch and sends it fair down the first baseline. Gloved by Young. Circles off his route from foul ground. Steps on the bag. And that's in time for the out. That sent him to his left. That was right on the line, hopping over the bag. And first base umpire Alex Tosi emphatically saying, fair ball, fair ball. And Young makes an unassisted out for out number one. One out for DuBon. 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DuBon 0 for 1 with a fly out to right field. Lefty on the mound, right-handed batter at the plate. 1-0 pitch in the air to left field. A.J. Ewing trotting in, makes a chest-high catch, and two down in the fourth inning.
14: McCoy's just at 48 pitches in his last start. Got through five in just 63 pitches, so very efficient, and you can see why. You know, we mentioned the stuff isn't overwhelming, so there's not a ton of swing and miss, but he is making quality pitches. And these guys are aggressive. They want to hit good pitches, but he's putting them right on the edges.
1: Lane Thomas takes ball outside. There's a lot to like about Thornton. He's been impressive for a young lefty. 1-0 pitch. Outside, two balls, no strikes.
14: You don't have to look too far for an example of what he could be. Martin Perez, phenomenal again last night, throwing 87 at 89.
1: 2-0 in for a call, strike 2-1. How much did you love Martin's post-game press scrum?
14: Hey, he's fantastic. He's such a thoughtful guy. And a really good interview for him.
1: 2-1 low it in. Yeah, he's a beaut, man.
14: Yeah, what do you say? I got what I got?
1: I got what I got.
14: Referring to his pitches and the diminished velocity from where he used to be.
1: Well, he knows how to twist it, spin it, and make it work. 3-1, high and away, ball four. And now a late challenge will be granted by the Mets. I think there have been times where that much time, it's as little as it was even ruled too late. I think they're going to win this challenge. They will. Luis Torrens with a successful challenge. Yeah, there have been some umpires this season where if you're not tapping that helmet immediately, they're saying, nope, too much time, take your base. 3-2 on Lane Thomas. Payoff pitch. And a called third strike. Slider got him looking. First strikeout of the game for Thornton. And a 1-2-3 bottom of the fourth. We go to the top of the fifth inning in Atlanta. 2-0 Braves.
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1: The Braves leading the Mets 2-0. We go to the top of the fifth inning here at Truist Park in Atlanta. It'll be Young, Alvarez, and Beatty, 6, 7, and 8 in their order. And back out there on the mound for the Braves, Tyler Mahle, 4 shutout innings to this point, no walks, 4 strikeouts. And this veteran ready to go back to work versus Jared Young. Alongside Darren O'Day, Ben Ingram here with you. Rubber game of this series between these two NL East rivals. First pitch to Young is a called strike on the inside corner. Young over one, had a fly out to shallow left field back in the second inning. Left-handed batter, takes the ball inside, one ball, one strike. I've got a pretty entertaining this day in baseball history for you tonight, and I want to kind of go off onto a topic before I get there. Here's the 1-1 pitch. That's hit well to right field. Ronald Acuna over to his left. Plays it on a bounce. Knocks it down. Picks it up. He sends it to second. Here comes Young. Got a play. He is dead meat. Ronald Acuna with a great throw out of deep right field. And he's able to get Young, who got greedy. He was trying to stretch the single into a double. And Ronald made him pay the price. What a play.
2: Now he baited him. He did. He kicked the ball around a little bit. Enticed Young to go to second. Delivered a perfect strike once again.
1: 9-6 on that putout. Man, that never gets old. Ronald Acuna highlights using the arm. And one down here in the fifth inning. That's our Truist play of the game. 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Exceptional play by Acuna. One down for Francisco Alvarez. Alvarez takes a ball outside. One ball, no strikes. I could watch that over and over and over. Just watching Ronald come up and use his arm. 1-0 outside. Two balls, no strikes.
2: It's one thing to have an absolute cannon for an arm, but to be that accurate with it as well is so rare.
1: There's a strike on the outside corner.
2: His last two throws would have been strikes if there was a catcher squatting behind second base.
1: Yeah.
2: It's unbelievable.
1: I mean, he was right on the edge of the warning track when he got to it, eventually cut it loose. 2-1 pull down the left field line and foul. And 2-2 on Alvarez. Alvarez is 0-1 with a strikeout. Mahle has 4 strikeouts in the game. 2-2 pitch on the way. Low it outside, 3-2.
2: It's the first slider of the game Mally's thrown. Well, we mentioned how early in the season he was throwing a lot more sliders. He's consistently struggled with that pitch in his career, so he shelved it for a while. That was a pretty good two-strike offering, though.
1: 3-2. Adios. Swung on and missed at a high fastball. Strikeout number 5 for Tyler Mahle. 2 down. Northside Hospital Cancer Institute, one of the nation's leading and largest cancer programs. Northside is built to beat cancer. Brett Beatty coming up to the plate. You and I have talked before about the pitches that you threw in your career and others that you tried but just never worked out for you. Change up on that list. And
2: yes.
1: You never really threw too many change ups.
2: I tried. I couldn't, though. Not a good one, at least.
1: There's Brett Beatty. Takes ball, low it in. You did. I don't know if you ever threw one in the game, but you can throw a pretty good knuckleball.
2: Yes.
1: Did you ever, not that you would ever bring this into a game, but did you ever try a spitball?
2: I have.
1: Here's the 1-0 pitch. Beatty takes ball outside. How'd that work out for you?
2: Not well. It's it's a challenge to control. You're making a ball slippery that you usually depend on the ball having good tack to it to be able to throw it, and it's a real challenge to throw.
1: Two balls and no strikes on Brett Beatty. 2-0 from Mahle. In for a call, strike 2-1. I was researching for the game today and stumbled across something that I did not know. And maybe there's some listeners out there that are familiar with some spitball stories. There's the 2-1 pitch. That'll be swung on and missed. What I did not know, I knew that was a prominent pitch 100 years ago. But I did not know that when the pitch was outlawed in 1920, there were some spitball pitchers in the league.

league who are grandfathered in and given an exemption to use it the rest of their careers. Nobody else could throw it, but there were 17 pitchers who received an exemption, and even after they banned the pitch, they can continue throwing the pitch until their careers were over. Here's the 2-2 to Beatty, and he got him swinging. Good splitter. And another strikeout for Malley. He has six in the game, so a couple of strikeouts and a brilliant throw out of Acuna wrap up the top of the fifth. We go to the bottom of the fifth inning. 2-0 Braves.

0: 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The invitation to Lexus Summer Sales Event.
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5: Ben Darren and Jay Jed with you. 2-0 Braves into the bottom of the fifth inning. First pitch hit well deep down the left field line off the base of the wall. Austin Riley digging for second base, playing the carom out of left field Ewing, and by the time he sends it in, it's a double by Riley. That's the second time he's hit a ball hard to left field. This one all the way to the wall, and he's 2-for-2 with a single and a double.
6: That was an absolute missile off the bat of Riley. 110. Ewing never had a chance. He's already made one good play out there and left using his wheels. He had no chance of getting to that one. It was hit way too hard.
5: That one hopped off the wall, and when it caromed up into the air off the wall, it must have gone about 20 feet up into the air. Well, now runner at second in the form of Riley. Here comes Sean Murphy. Looking to add on to the 2-0 lead as we're in the bottom of the fifth inning. Murphy takes ball low and inside. Murphy is 0-for-1 with a flyout to right field. Braves with 2 runs on 5 hits. Mets, no runs, 3 hits. 1-0, low and inside. 2 balls, no strikes. No breeze in the ballpark. Flags out in right center, completely still. Good Wednesday night crowd. Looking to roar here in the bottom of the fifth inning with a base hit for Murphy. There's a called strike, 2-1. Murphy requests time. It's granted by Andy Fletcher. Left-hander Thornton set at the letters. 2-1, cracked out to left field. That's down for a base hit. Holding at third base, Riley. Single by Murphy there at first and third. Great job by the guys at the bottom of the order. They set the table for the top of the order. Here comes Ronald Acuna.
6: This is a very right-handed lineup for the Braves today. About as right-handed as it gets. Murphy and Thomas in there. That's because of the splits on Thornton. Righty's hitting much better for him, much higher slugging percentage, and that's proven to be the case. All these big, big, loud hits are coming at the bottom of the order where there's 4 righties in a row.
5: Now Acuna with a chance to drive in a run. Folks, you ever wonder what a home run tastes like? It's a little peppery, a little tangy, and a lot like the original Louisiana hot sauce, the official hot sauce of the Atlanta Braves. That's Louisiana Hot. Buy you some. Ronald takes a fastball, though, from Thornton. 1 ball, no strikes. Acuna with a walk and a run scored. 1-0 pitch, lifted foul and out of play. That'll arc its way into the seats down the first baseline. They get 1-1 on Acuna. In search of a big inning. There's some moving around out there in the Mets bullpen. No one throwing yet, but a lot of stretching. This will be pitch number 62 from Thornton. Missed inside with a sinker. 2 balls and a strike. Base hit would mean the 30th RBI of the season for Acuna. 2-1 from the lefty. Swung on, fouled off. Took a bite out of Luis Torrens behind the plate. 2-2. Looking for a series win tonight. Braves have won 10 of their last 13 games. A month ago today, the Braves had just a 2-game lead in the division. And today, that's currently up to 9 games, given how the Phillies were already defeated by the Cardinals 7-1. And a chance to make it a 9.5-game lead with a victory tonight. 2-2, missed inside, 3-2. So since the Braves had just a 2-game lead a month ago today, they've gone 17-8. And a lot of that success has been right here at home. They've won 10 of their last 11 home games. Man, let's get the job done, especially this time of year. Ronald awaits the 3-2, no one out. Pitch on the way, fouled back into the screen. Do it again with a 3-2 count. That score in St. Louis, Cardinals 7, Phillies 1. First glance at the out-of-town scoreboard, delivered to you by Saia. Saia, the official freight carrier of the Atlanta Braves. 3-2 to Acuna. And wham! Sludge it into left center, into the gap, cut off out there by Ewing. Going first to third, Murphy. The throw is cut off. Now they have Ronald in a rundown between first and second. And the tag is applied for the out, but he drives in the run. It's his 30th RBI of the year, and it's 3-0 Braves. The throw is going to third, so Ronald lit out for second. But a heads-up play by the Mets. They cut that throw and triggered it to second base and had Ronald in the rundown.
6: And last time on the base paths, Ronald made a smart, very clever play that worked out. We mentioned he's a wild horse on the bases. You never know what he's going to do.
5: So one down, runner at third. Here comes Drake Baldwin.
7: Single for Acuna. He's out at second.
5: Left on left matchup.
7: 7-6-4.
5: And Baldwin busts bat with a ground ball to second, holding at third base Murphy. Beatty throws over to second base, rather to first base, rather gets the out. 4-3 put out. Two down, it's in the hands of Matt Olson.
6: So that would have been a double play anyways.
5: Right, good
6: likely.
5: Point. Two down in the inning. Olson swings and fouls one straight back. So Acuna, the first out of the base paths, and the ground out by Baldwin. Braves on top, 3-0. 0-1 pitch. Olson sends it fouled on the left field line. That lands on top of the tarp. That went 8-6-4 on the put out of Acuna. Correction, 7-6-4. 0-2. There's a ball high. Matt Olson with a fly out. Also hit into a double play. 1-2. Low and outside. 2 balls, 2 strikes.
6: Yeah, Matt hasn't tasted success against Thornton so far. 0-for-4 with a walk. But against these righties this inning, Thornton's been leaving a lot of pitches up, especially the cutter and the fastball. And if he does that to Matt, I'm confident Matt will be 1-for-5 after that.
5: 2-2, a swing and a miss. So he struck him out with a curveball. And that ends the bottom of the fifth inning, but the Braves pick up a run on 3 hits. No errors, had a man left. We're off to the top of the sixth. 3-0 Braves.
8: Strike three.
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12: Hey, Braves fans, this is home team Brandon Leak. It's easy to follow the latest sports news while you work every weekday morning. 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
5: Into the top of the sixth inning, it's a big lead for the Braves on top, 3-0. Off to a really good start tonight. I say big lead. It feels big compared to some of these games the Braves have played it here lately, all these one-run games. Mets here in the top of the sixth. We'll have Torrens, Ewing, and Lindor. We're talking about shine ball pitchers last inning. Spitballers. And taking you through a history lesson. You go back to the 19-teens and 1920s. Had a bunch of great spitball pitchers. Urban Shocker, Dick Rudolph, Red Faber, Burley Grimes. These were spitball pitchers of the era who were some of the best around. And baseball outlawed the pitch in 1920, but there were 17 spitballers who were allowed to use the pitch the rest of their careers as they were phasing out that pitch in the game, but those pitchers were grandfathered in. Here's Luis Torrens, and a fly ball to right field. Ronald Acuna going to drift back. Ronald goes to the wall, and it is off the cap of the wall and bouncing out of here. And Luis Torrens with a leadoff homer here in the sixth inning. First run of the game for the Mets is now a 3-1 game. And for Torrens, his fifth home run of the season. Now right off the top of the bricks and bouncing out of here. So the number nine hitter belts one out. First time in the game the Mets have showed some life. Now back to the top of the order to A.J. Ewing. Ewing 1-for-2 with a single and a strikeout. So it gets to Malley. One down for Ewing. Now time called by Ewing. By the way, of those spitball pitchers, Burley Grimes was the last of them as he played through 1934. There's a ball high to Ewing. One ball and no strikes. He was later elected into the Hall of Fame.
6: Oh, Burley Ewing.
5: Burley Grimes.
6: Burley Grimes. Burley Ewing's hitting right now.
5: One ball and no strikes on A.J. Ewing. There's a 1-0 pitch. There's a called strike. But it leads me to the story that I wanted to tell you. This day in baseball history, 1922, is a minor league game. In 1922, Texas League game. There's the 1-1 pitch on the way to A.J. Ewing. Send foul. The Wichita Falls Sputters had won 24 games in a row, and they're playing Dallas, and they're playing at home at Wichita Falls, but Dallas had a spitballer on the mound. 1-2's a ball outside. The pitcher's name was Snipe Conley, and while he was grandfathered in as a knuckleball, as a spitball pitcher, Wichita Falls had a few tricks up their sleeves for the spitballer. 2-2 misses Lowett inside. Halfway through the game, this pitcher, Snipe Conley, starts complaining of a burning sensation on his lips, on his tongue, and in his mouth. And his mouth was on fire, so much so that he didn't know he could finish the game. Here's the 3-2 pitch on the way to A.J. Ewing. And Ewing with a fly ball to left field. Under it, Lane Thomas looking up into the sky, makes the catch. And one away here in the inning. And the Sputters go on to win the game 4-3. They extend their winning streak to 25 in a row. But after the game, they got a load of the balls and examined them, and they revealed that a creosote compound had been rubbed into the seams of the balls that the spitballer Snipe Conley had been using. So he'd been rubbing this compound onto his mouth, on his tongue the entire game. Francisco Lindor takes a ball up and in. And Dallas decided to protest the game. And the league president signed with Dallas and their spitball pitcher, forfeited the game from the Sputters. 1-0 pitch swung on, missed. So their winning streak came to an end after they tried to trick the spitballer with that compound that made his mouth like it was lit on fire.
6: Oh, little gamesmanship.
5: 1-1 to Lindor. That'll be swung on and missed. I started thinking, what if they did that for the Spider Tech pitchers 7-8 years ago?
6: Yeah, that'd be interesting. You'd be throwing, you'd be giving them Vaseline balls. They'd be throwing spitballs instead of 3,500 RPM sliders and curveballs.
5: There's the 1-2 pitch on the way to Francisco Lindor. He's 0-2 in the game. Lindor takes ball low and inside.
6: And I love it that they had the outlaw pitch because it was too hard to hit.
5: Yeah.
6: It's like throwing a knuckleball, but you can throw it with the full speed of your arm, so it just drops at the last second.
5: 2-2 upstairs, 3-2. So basically you'd snap the ball out of your fingers.
6: Yeah, it's like an alligator, right? You're trying to bring your slippery top fingers down to your thumb, and it squirts the ball out, and you don't know what it's going to do.
5: 3-2, he swings and misses at a splitter. So he strikes out Lindor, two down here in the sixth inning. Meanwhile, Dylan Dodd up and tossing in the Braves' pen. Braves have a 3-1 lead here in the sixth inning. Meanwhile, Dednil Nunez is throwing for the Mets in their pen. Bo Bichette sends one foul. I've had a pitcher would hear me tell that story and say, man, every rule change in the history of the game has been at the benefit of the batters. I mean, mounds lowered, fences coming in, outlawing pitches. Bichette swings wildly at a high fastball, missed every stitch of it.
6: That's just so much harder to hit than to pitch. And you can understand it. Certainly today's game, it's all, every rule has been to help the hitters out a little bit.
5: No shifts.
6: Yeah.
5: Three-1 Braves. 0-2 and a weak tapper to short, charging in Dubon. He gloves, sends it over. That'll wrap up the top of the sixth inning. A homer by Torrens, but a solo shot. Mets get one run on one hit. We go to the bottom of the sixth inning. 3-1 Braves.
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5: With the Braves on top 3-1, we go to the bottom of the sixth inning. Alongside Darren O'Day, Ben Ingram here with you. And Ozzie Albies leads off. Ozzie takes the ball low and inside. Six terrific innings out of Tyler Malley. He has seven strikeouts, and he was shaking hands with teammates in the dugout, so he's likely through after six innings. One out, all bees. And a bouncer to the left side, darting in at third base. Bichette onto the grass, sends it over. And a 5-3 put out gets us going in the bottom of the sixth inning. Napa is a proud partner of your Atlanta Braves with America's largest network of parts and care. Napa has all the bases covered when it comes to your ride.
6: Yeah, Malley was awesome once again. And what impressed me the most was the four-seam command. You know, the shape of it dictates he should live at the top of the zone for the strikeouts and the swings and misses. But whenever he wanted to, he could dot the bottom corner.
5: Called strike on Harris, 0-1.
6: And so now as a hitter, you have to defend that fastball up and the fastball down, and then the splitter plays even better down. He was really terrific.
5: Harris takes a ball outside.
6: And you can see how all the pitches work very well together. So a guy that could put together a good run of success with that stuff.
5: Ball outside, 2-1. You know, all this stuff very complimentary, wouldn't you say?
6: Yes. Yeah, and I love the way he used it. It's two great outings, and him in harness with Sean Murphy. So they're on the same page as well.
5: 2-1 on the ground ball, swiftly to second. Into shallow right goes Beatty. Gloves, plants, and fires. And a 4-3 put out. Two down in the sixth inning. This is the Georgia Lottery home run jackpot inning. If the Braves hit a home run here in the bottom of the sixth inning, our contestant Stacy Mullins in Milledgeville, Georgia, will win $1,750. And if you'd like to enter for your chance to win at least $1,000 from the Georgia Lottery, visit 680thefan.com/GA Lottery. Georgia Lottery, today could be the day. There's a pop-up just back of the infield cutout. Francisco Lindor calling everyone off. He has got it, and a very quick sixth inning by Thornton. So six on the books. We go to the top of the seventh, 3-1 Braves.
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6: Into the top of the seventh, Braves leading at 3-1. Tyler Malley, six brilliant innings. Four hits, one earned run, seven strikeouts, the only blemish. That Luis Torrens solo home run, on to relieve him. Lefty Dylan Dodd. Dodd's pitched in 33 games this season, 39 strikeouts against just 12 walks. Dodd has surrendered just 18 hits this season, the fewest in the major leagues among pitchers with as many innings pitched. So very stingy with those hits.
5: And this time of year, that's great to hear. Great to hear any time, but especially right now. There's a ball outside of Carson Binge. What I'm getting at is, I mean, yeah, there's still 41 games left to be played. But this time of year, you can smell the postseason coming. Mm-hmm. It's getting closer and closer day by day. 1-0 pitch. There's a ball inside. And when it comes to going to the postseason, I mean, you want so many different elements of your team to be really clicking and firing, but especially that bullpen.
6: Oh, yeah.
5: And I'd say what Dodd has meant to the team here in the last several weeks has been enormous. That swung on, missed, 2-1.
6: Yeah, he's now passed his innings total from last season. And he's got about half the ERA he had, more strikeouts, less walks, way less hits. He's really developing as a pitcher right in front of our eyes, and he's going to be a weapon in the postseason.
5: Two unpulled foul. It's the railing of the Braves dugout.
6: And something else to consider, as he's gained the trust of Walt Weiss, he's found himself in bigger situations, higher leverage situations. And those are the types of spots you'll be in the playoffs. Every spot is high leverage in the playoffs. So he's going through training as he moves farther and farther back in the bullpen order.
5: 2-2 to Binge and pulled out to first base, gloved by Olsen. He says he's got it. Steps on the bag with his left foot, one down here in the seventh inning. Look, if you're going to make a deep run in October and hopefully into November, I mean, there's so many different things that have to go your way. But could you say that the foundation of a team that surges in the postseason is their bullpen?
6: Yeah, yeah. A bullpen can hide a lot of blemishes on the team, right?
5: Especially come that time of year.
6: Yes, in the postseason, yeah. Because you get some off days and these guys are, hopefully they haven't been beat up too bad by the season. They know it's their time to shine and you can win a lot of games with a good bullpen.
5: One down for Luis Robert. Takes ball low and inside. Because I reflect back on 2021, and yes, there are so many different things that went the Braves' way. But I feel like right there at the nucleus of it all was the job by the relievers.
6: Mm-hmm. The night shift.
5: 1-0 out towards third and foul.
6: Yeah, and they all got hot at the right time, right?
5: Yeah,
6: and then
5: yeah.
6: they fed off each other and... Yeah, that was a special bunch. Those are some of my best friends, and they had great chemistry. They believed in each other. They made each other better, and they dominated that postseason.
5: 1-1 pitch, swung on, missed. One, two. Missed low of the cutter. Not a bad idea. Three runs on seven hits for the Braves. One run on four hits for the Mets. Both teams have one home run apiece. 2-2 is high, 3-2. Mets get a homer from Luis Torrens in the sixth inning. Braves with a home run from Lane Thomas in the second inning. And both homers for the two teams' solo shots. Dodge 3-2. Pop foul into the seats down the first baseline.
6: One thing for me, in the postseason, you want, as a pitcher, you love guys with great stuff, right? Overwhelming stuff, because strikeouts win in the postseason. And you also want a guy to have one dominant pitch, and Dylan Dodd has that. His sinker is so hard to handle from lefties and righties.
5: 3-2, fouled off again.
6: And it's the sinker that doesn't sink. It spins like a sinker, but it rides like a four-seamer, and it's just so unusual. Hitters don't have a lot of practice against it, and that's what you want. When you're in the postseason, you don't know what to throw, just throw your dominant pitch.
5: That makes sense. 3-2, crushed to deep left field, way back to the wall. That screams its way out of the ballpark. Luis Robert, it's his sixth home run of the season, got a 3-2 sinker and blasted it out of here. It's now a one-run game.
6: The second time this year that I've lauded Dylan Dodd on the mound and then he's given up runs. I think I'm going to have to stop. From now on, I just won't talk when he pitches.
5: It's a solo shot that brings Young up to the plate. But I think that's such a great point that you make, because I've never really thought about it that way. With the one dominant pitch. Here's the pitch on the way to Jared Young. And there's a ball inside. Because in the postseason, you're going to get to some 3-2 counts where a tough batter is fouled off five pitches in a row.
6: Yes.
5: And you've got to be able to lean into your best pitch and trust it to get the job done. 1-0 down the left field line and foul, out of play.
6: Yeah, the mistake there, Dylan Dodd, it's still a great pitch. It was just a bad location. So, therefore, I guess it's not a great pitch. That was just middle. And Robert can hit a fastball.
5: Left-on-left matchup. 1-1 to Young on a fly ball to center. Michael Harris going to drift in a bit. Able to foxtrot to that one. And two down here in the seventh inning. In between innings, it'll be the seventh inning stretch brought to you by the Warrior Alliance. The Warrior Alliance is stepping up to the plate to help warriors navigate to success after military service. Visit thewarrioralliance.org to learn more. Francisco Alvarez, the batter. Two down in the top of the seventh. Braves leading 3-2. Had a 3-0 lead at one point. For the Mets with one in the sixth and one here in the seventh. Alvarez takes the ball low and inside. Marlins are on top of the Pirates 8-2. That game's in the bottom of the seventh. Cubs have a 9-5 lead on the Nationals in the sixth in D.C. 1-0 fouled off. Up into the third level down the first baseline. Gave it that score from St. Louis earlier. Cardinals doing the Braves a favor. Beating up on the Phillies 7-1. One one from Dodd. Swung on miss. Put that sinker in a good spot. Went up a bit. Above the strike zone. Got the chase by Alvarez. Alvarez 0 for 2 with two strikeouts in this game. 1-2 pitch. Fouled back into the screen. Died at the belt. Lefty brings it. And he's got him. Chased and missed a cutter down for strike three. That ends the top of the seventh. But a homer by Robert brings the match a little bit closer. We go to the bottom of the seventh inning. 3-2 Braves.
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6: 3-2 as we step into the bottom of the seventh. Got a new reliever, right-hander Deadnell Nunez comes on, and appropriately, Walt Weiss decides to go to the bench. Pitch hitting Mike Yastrzemski, the lefty, for Lane Thomas, the righty. We might see some more pinch hitters here as we have a line change. Zach Thornton was really good. Six innings pitched, seven hits, three earned, two strikeouts, and the one home run.
5: First pitch on the way from Nunez. Ball high to Yastrzemski. This will be challenged by Torrens. I don't think he wins this one. ABS says that is a ball. That missed by a couple of inches. I thought they had lost one already. Here's the 1-0 pitch on the way to Yastrzemski. Yaz with a high fly ball, reaching for the wall, deep right field. Binge is at the bricks and watching it go. A sky duster to right field, got just enough on it. And it's a pinch hit home run here in the seventh by Mike Yastrzemski. His ninth homer of the year. Braves now with two home runs from that spot in the order. Thomas with a solo homer in the second, and Yaz with a solo homer here in the seventh.
6: Now you love the versatility this roster has now. You can get good matchups at the plate whenever you want. And Yaz hit that 96-mile-an-hour heater right down the middle, right into the bushes.
5: Braves get that run right back they gave up in the top of the inning. Called strike on Austin Riley. So Lane Thomas with a solo homer in the second inning, and then Mike Yastrzemski's solo homer right here in the bottom of the seventh. That is exactly how you designed it. And now Riley pulverizes one. Deep left field, to the wall, way out of here. Halfway up the bleachers, a punishing blow by Riley. He's 3-for-3 in the game. And it's back-to-back bombs for the Braves in the seventh. Make it 5-2 Atlanta. That was a thing of beauty. That ball was in pain. 438 feet by Riley.
6: Welcome to the game, Dednell Nunez. Hanging slider, man. That ball's got a flat spot on it after that.
5: 15th homer of the season for Austin Riley. He's a triple shy of the cycle. Sean Murphy takes a call strike. Nunez gives up one here to Murphy. He might want to go put a helmet on. The one swung on, missed.
4: Sequence by Yastrzemski and Riley marks the sixth time this season the Braves have hit back-to-back home runs.
5: 0-2 on Sean Murphy.
4: First time since August 1st.
5: 0-2, and this will be challenged. The pitch miss high, but that's going to be strike three. Murph starting to walk back to the dugout. Yep, that's a strike. So he strikes out, one down here in the seventh inning. That's the sixth time this season the Braves have hit back-to-back home runs. And this time it's Yastrzemski and Riley here in the seventh. Jeffrey Yan throwing in the bullpen now for the Mets.
4: Yastrzemski's home run drive at 368 feet.
5: Here comes Acuna. And a funny swing there, kind of went three-fourths of the way. Didn't want to go. Swings and misses.
6: We have seven runs total tonight. Five solo home runs. Now we got to get somebody on base in front of them.
5: Nothing and one on Acuna. One pitch, ball outside. Well, you're hoping that the two home runs here in the seventh off of Dednell will be the Mets' death knell here in the game. Had to be done. Don't laugh at me. One ball and one strike on Acuna. There's a ball outside, 2-1. Ronald tonight, 1-for-2, an RBI single, a walk, and a run scored. Dednell Nunez brings it, and that's hit pretty well to right field. Ben's going to go back to the wall. He leaps. It's off the bricks, bounding by him. Ronald around first base. He heads for second. Mets just now get to the baseball, and by the time they get it in, Acuna's standing at second with a double. Second baseman Brett Beatty went all the way into deep right field to play that off the bricks as it shot off the bricks and bounced by Ben, the right fielder. Something a second baseman in this ballpark has to be prepared to do.
6: Yeah, he got out there, did his job. If Ronald had been running hard out of the box, that would have been a triple. But we'll take a double.
5: He's in scoring position, one down. That will be it for Dednell Nunez. Boy, he got rocked. So the Mets make the Arrow Exterminators go to the bullpen. 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Tell you about the new pitcher when we come back. 5-2 Braves in the seventh.
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6: Well, it's bottom seventh, Braves leading at 5-2. Mets reliever Dednell Nunez started the inning. Didn't go as he had hoped. Just got just one out. Gave up two solo home runs and a double to Ronald Acuna, leaving him at second base for the new reliever, lefty Jeffrey Yan. We saw him in last night's ballgame, the 29-year-old with the very winding road to the major leagues and a very notorious strikeout celebration. We're on the edge of our seats to see if he's going to do it here tonight.
5: Well, time called. I mean, it's one thing in a tie game or your team has the lead, but if you're trailing late in the game and two runs have already scored in the inning, I mean, you just can't, right? I mean, that'd be completely tone deaf, right?
6: Yan don't care. Dominican honey badger, bud. I'm thinking he's going to do it. He didn't make that mess.
5: I get it.
6: He did make a mess last night.
5: Yes, he did. It was
6: two-thirds of an inning, three walks,
5: everybody.
6: A couple wild pitches. It only cost him one run.
5: I mean, the Braves batters should have done their own celebration with each ball four. I'm going to get a new pitch-com device out there, too, Luis Torrens. All right, runner at second, one down. Braves looking to add on to the 5-2 lead here in the seventh. Ball inside of Drake Baldwin. The inning started with back-to-back home runs by Yastrzemski and Riley. Murphy a strikeout, Acuna with a double off the wall and right. 1-0 to Baldwin. That'll be looped into left field. Ronald got a good read on it. He took off. That drops in. That'll drive in Acuna. 6-2 Braves on the base hit by Baldwin. That was looped out into left, and Ronald knew there was no shot for Ewing to come in and get that ball, and he was around third base and scoring by the time Ewing got to it. RBI number 61 for Baldwin. It's a 3-at-9 for him. That closes the line on Nunez. He gives up these three runs here in the seventh. Left-on-left matchup. Yan versus Olsen. A ground ball to first and foul. Right now, let's pause 10 seconds for station ID on the Braves Radio Network.
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5: Braves 6, Mets 2, bottom of the seventh inning. Runner at first, one out. Yan's 0-1, and Olsen fouls it back. Folks, the average baseball game has 9 innings. That means 9 chances to put the original Louisiana hot sauce on all your favorite ballpark eats. They're all tastier with the official hot sauce of the Atlanta Braves. That's Louisiana Hot. Buy you some. No balls. 2 strikes on Olsen. He walked versus Yan last night. 0-2, he swings and misses. A slider got him, and Yan still did the celebration, but a much more dialed-down version.
6: Yeah.
5: Never left the ground.
6: Yeah, he didn't hit the 35-inch vertical, but afterwards he did do what appeared to be like a Ray Lewis shuffle. You know, his pregame dance?
5: Yeah, that's exactly what it looked like. Okay, he does the celebration, but dials it down given the circumstances of the game. Two down for Ozzie Albies. That'll be popped up towards foul territory into the lower bowl of the stadium. I think that's certainly acceptable.
6: I'm going to ask Matt what he thinks about that. I'm grateful to Matt. Obviously, we want the Braves to score more runs. We want Matt Olson to hit every ball over the fence, but we needed to see that dance. We needed to see what he was going to do.
5: Two down in the seventh. Ozzie Albies cracks one to deep center. Drifting back, Robert has it in his sights. Makes the catch one step shy of the warning track. That wraps up the bottom of the seventh. But the Braves surge in the seventh with three runs, two runs coming on back-to-back homers by Yastrzemski and Riley. We go to the top of the eighth inning, 6-2 Brave.
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6: Top of the eighth, Braves leading at 6-2. 8-9-1 due up for the Mets, and they'll be facing a new reliever, Dylan Lee. Dylan has pitched in 56 games this season. He's got 27 holds. He's picked up a hold for his last 8 appearances in each game. No hold here, but Braves can afford to be aggressive out of the bullpen because of the off day tomorrow.
5: First pitch to the pinch hitter is a called strike. Marcus Semien is batting for Brett Beatty, so Beatty goes 0 for 2 with 2 strikeouts. Also, Mike Yastrzemski remains in the game in left field. Nothing in one on Semien. He's a 212 hitter with 14 homers, and he swings and misses at a Dylan Lee changeup. 0-2. Eighth inning, you know what that means. Yanmar strikeout the side inning. See if Dylan can strike out Semien. 0-2. In the air to left field, Yaz retreating, squares up to it, makes the catch, and one down to the eighth inning. No winner in the Yanmar strikeout the side inning, but if Dylan Lee had struck out the side in order, our contestant Jason Henry would have been the winner of a brand new Yanmar ZTR. Enter all season long at Braves.com/Yanmar for your chance to win a Yanmar ZTR and to be entered for a grand prize tractor drawing at the end of the season. Yanmar built together, backed longer. Jason Henry, we appreciate you being out there, and thank you for being our contestant tonight. One down in the eighth. Here's Luis Torrens. Slider over for a strike, going one. Right-hander Jake Weisenberger tossing in the bullpen. 0-1 pitch to Torrens. This ball throwing inside, 1-1. One is high, 2-1. Time called by Luis Torrens. Jack Weisenberger, actually. He's the man tossing in the bullpen, not Jake. Two balls and a strike on Torrens. Missed inside and off the glove of Sean Murphy. Six runs, 11 hits, no errors for the Braves. Two runs, five hits, no errors for the Mets. Braves have belted three homers tonight as Lane Thomas, Mike Yastrzemski, and Austin Riley have all gone deep tonight. 3-1 fouled off. Both of these teams have an off day tomorrow. This will be the last time we see the Mets this season. They head home to take on the Nationals this weekend. Braves with an off day tomorrow and then welcoming in the Diamondbacks. 3-2 sent foul. A Diamondback team right there in the thick of things for the wild card.
6: Yeah, it's exciting wild card picture. Both leagues. That's what the wild card format was meant to produce. These exciting races down the deadline.
5: Yeah, the Padres, the Diamondbacks, both tied for second in the West entering the action today. 3-2 locked him up. Beautiful fastball for a called third strike. Two down in the eighth inning. And you'll be working this weekend.
6: Mm-hmm.
5: You and Tom Hart have the series.
6: First time I worked with anybody but you. Little guys growing up.
5: You're going to be great. You're going to love Tom.
6: Yeah.
5: Tom is awesome. And my only regret is that I'm not working with Tom. I love working with Tom. You're going to have a lot of fun. Two down for A.J. Ewing. Offering on the way from Lee. There's a ball outside. So I'll be out this weekend. But right back with you on the road trip. The four-city road trip that we have coming next week.
6: Yeah, we're going to pick up some airline miles, that's for sure.
5: Yeah, we're globetrotting. One ball and no strikes on A.J. Ewing. Ewing takes the ball low and outside. Two balls and no strikes. We go to Minnesota, then we'll go to Chicago to make up the game that was rained out against the White Sox. Then we go to Milwaukee, play two games there, and then it's off to Williamsport, Pennsylvania to play the Brewers in the Little League Classic. 2-0 pitch, a strike on the inside corner, and this will be challenged by Ewing. Waiting on the verdict of the ABS. That's a strike. By the way, Dylan Lee with that last strikeout, getting Luis Torrens past Greg McMichael for seventh in franchise history in relief strikeouts. 2-1 pitch. Ewing slaps it foul. Two balls, two strikes. Now he's trying to get Ewing for a 1-2-3 eighth inning. Ewing 1-for-3 in the game, 2-for-12 in the series. He fouls this one back, still 2-2. I was reading about A.J. Ewing before the game. You're going to love this. His favorite hobby is playing the guitar. He's got an acoustic Taylor guitar that he got in part to his father being in a Beatles cover band. There's a ball outside called the Sweet Beats.
6: Okay.
5: So he grew up listening to his dad play Beatles covers with the Sweet Beats.
6: That's cool. He's a fan of good music.
5: He is, absolutely. 3-2, and there's ball four. So Ewing walks. First walk allowed by a Braves pitcher in this game. To first base. That's a lot of talent in that family. And A.J. playing professional baseball, his dad in a cover band.
6: Yeah.
5: Two down for Francisco Lindor. And Lindor with a fly ball to right. Shallow right field, down the line. Acuna trying to get there. He's under it, makes the catch. About 20 feet in fair ground from the line. Wrap up the top of the eighth inning. No runs, no hits, no errors, and one left. We're off to the bottom of the eighth inning. Braves leading 6-2.
14: Strike three.
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3: Braves 6, Mets 2 as we head into the bottom of the 8th. Yana Nunez split the 7th. Now we're on to Jack Weisenberger. He's a native of Rockford, Michigan. Pitched collegiately at Michigan, making his second major league appearance.
4: First pitch from the righty. It's in foul by Michael Harris. Remaining in the game and going to second base, Marcus Semien. That's the only other change for the Mets. Braves have Rossell Iglesias up and tossing in the bullpen. Mets have 3-4-5 due up in the ninth inning. Braves will carry at least a four-run lead into the ninth. Weisenberger's 0-1. Fouled back. And nothing in two now on Michael Harris. He's gone 0-3 tonight. Braves won last night with just three hits for the entire game. 1-4-0. Tonight, 11 hits, and three of them have been homers. Duda Harris, he swings and misses a fastball. One down in the eighth. Hey, Atlanta, it's the little things we do together that can make a big difference. Atlanta area Chick-fil-A restaurants are teaming up with the Atlanta Braves Foundation on the Home Plate Project to help fight food insecurity for families in need. 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One down for Mauricio Dubon. There's ball low and outside from Weisenberger. Braves have the day off tomorrow. Diamondbacks in town this weekend. There's the 1-0 pitch on the way to Dubon. In the air to left field. Going back now, Ewing. Edge of the warning track. Onto the track. Backpedaling makes the catch. And two down in the eighth inning. That first game versus the Diamondbacks, this should be a really good pitching matchup. Chris Sale versus Brandon Fought. Fought 6 and 1 this year, 3.36 ERA, and of course Chris Sale is Chris Sale. Game 2, Grant Holmes versus Eduardo Rodriguez on Saturday. And oh, by the way, Eduardo Rodriguez is 11 and 4 with a 2.70 ERA.
5: Wow.
4: He's pitching very well. There's a call strike on Yastrzemski. And the Braves have won Grant Holmes' last 7 starts.
5: It's been really good.
4: Well, it'll be a great matchup on Saturday. And then Sunday, another good matchup. Here's the 0-1 pitch. Yastrzemski swings and misses at a sweeper in the dirt. That'll be Bryce Elder. I'm sure he's eager to get back out there on the mound. Versus the former Brave, Michael Soroka. So Friday night, 7:15 Eastern. Saturday night, 7:15 Eastern. Then Sunday's finale, 1:35 Eastern. And then it's off to Minnesota. 0-2, squirted down the left field line, base hit. That rolls up against the sidewall. Taking the bounce off the wall is Ewing, sends it in. By the time he does, Yaz is standing at second with a double. Well, Yaz coming off the bench tonight, delivering a home run in the 7th and a double here in the 8th.
5: It's not easy to do either, coming off the bench. Pinch hitting, well, he's now entered the game defensively as well. Really nice night for him. Just 2 at bats.
4: All right, here's Austin Riley, who needs a triple to hit for the cycle. Now, that would be something. First pitch to Riley, taken for a call.

0: He has hit one triple this season. He's hit a dozen in his career. Low one to Riley, low and outside. Of the 12 triples he's hit in his career, only three of them have come in this ballpark.
1: As you said that, I was looking around the ballpark thinking, where could he possibly hit a triple? Probably only the bricks and right.
0: 1-1 over for a called strike. Yeah, I'm thinking you hit one off the bricks in right center field, and it blasts off the wall past the right fielder and center fielder, and they're running to grab it as he's off of the races. That might be your best route to three bags of this ballpark for a right-handed batter. 1-2 on Riley. Yaz takes a lead at second. 1-2 high and outside, 2-2. The way he's been hitting the ball tonight, if he hits the bricks in right center, it might go through the wall.
1: He's continuing to hit the ball hard since the All-Star break. Right up there in the league leaders with exit velocity, and he's shown that tonight.
0: 2-2 pitch. Fouled off, hanging alive. Braves on top, 6-2 in the bottom of the eighth here in the rubber game of this series versus the Mets. Righty-righty matchup as Weisenberger comes set. Drops the set to the letters. 2-2 outside, three balls, two strikes. Riley singled in the second inning. He doubled and scored a run in the fifth inning. Homered in the seventh. Now batting here in the eighth inning. Three-two pitch. And a fly ball towards deep right center field. To his left, Robert on the track, runs it down, makes the catch. Sent it to the right part of the ballpark, but couldn't get it to drop in. That would have been fun if it had. And that ends the bottom of the eighth inning. No runs, one hit, no errors, one left. We're off to the ninth inning. 6-2 Braves.
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1: 6-2 Braves lead as we head into the top of the ninth. Braves looking to take 2 of 3 and win this series against the visiting Mets. On the pitch, the closer, right-hander Raisel Iglesias. The 36-year-old has pitched in 43 games this year. He's 24 for 27 in save opportunities, obviously. No chance to make that 25 here tonight.
0: Bo Bichette takes a wild swing at a first pitch breaking ball low and away. Missed the slider 0-1. Braves three outs away from a series victory and moving to 9.5 games up on the Phillies. 0-1 to Bichette and a ball outside 1-1. Bichette, Binge, and Robert for the Mets here in the ninth. and one is low. Two balls and a strike. Mets won game one in the series 8-5. Braves bounced back last night with a 4-0 win. That'll be sent foul. So the Mets have scored 10 runs in this series. Half of their runs in this series came in the first inning of the first game. 2-2 to fly ball to deep center. Michael Harris sprinting back to the wall. He sees it go over his head and over the wall for a homer. Thought he might be able to leap and make a play, but that stayed up over his head, and that is destroyed into the Braves' bullpen. Home run by Bichette. That's the third homer by the Mets tonight, and all three home runs have been solo homers. It's a 6-3 game.
1: That was an impressive piece of hitting. That was a sinker down and away. Bichette stays on it and drives it. I didn't think that was out of the park off the bat, but he must have flushed that one.
0: I think Iglesias was surprised by that, too. Now Benj takes a ball inside. I, for one, am glad we don't have to see Bichette anymore.
1: That's a good point.
0: He's had a huge year versus the Braves this year. 1-0 to Benj. And a ball low and outside. Pitch that smacked out towards deep center. Harris spins back and heads to the wall. That's over his head. This one stays in the ballpark, but it's a double by Binge, and the Mets showing some life here in the ninth inning. So homer by Bichette, his 12th of the year, and now the double by Binge. Now Iglesias trying to realign and recalibrate, figure out a way to get Luis Robert. First pitch to Robert is a ball low and outside. Takes a ball. This will be challenged by the Braves, who have both of their ABS challenges remaining. Mets are out of theirs. ABS indicates this is a ball. By the way, one final note on Bichette. I'll tell you after this 2-0 pitch to Robert. Here it is from Iglesias. There's a called strike. For Bichette, 3 of his 12 homers this season and 13 of his 61 RBIs have come against the Braves. His bat has been very loud versus Atlanta. 2-1, swung on, miss, nice changeup. Marcel Iglesias, 2-2 on Robert, trying to get on track with a strikeout right here. 2-2. Fouled off over there by the Mets dugout. Braves have used Malley, Dodd, Lee, and Iglesias on the mound tonight, leading by 3 runs in the ninth. 2-2 from the righty. Low and away. Missed with a slider, so now a 3-2 count on Robert. He hit a home run in the seventh inning. Marcel's got to get him. You walk him, then the tying run comes to the plate. Jared Young over there in the on-deck circle. Iglesias fires. Check swing. They appeal. He did not go. So this ninth inning not looking all that good. It's gone homer, double, walk, and now the tying run to the plate.
1: Rysell's been dominant in his last two outings, but the two before that gave up multiple earned runs in both, so he's been a little up and down here recently. He's got to figure out a way to get some quick outs here.
0: So here's Jared Young. Young, a left-handed batter, takes a strike on the outside corner. This guy's got some power, 7 homers this year. Now you think back to that Iglesias outing at Yankee Stadium on Friday night where he gave up the 2 runs and game went to extras, so the Braves lost in 10. 0-1 pitch. Ground ball to the right side. Olsen wheels, fires. There's one. Dubon to first base. Not in time. To third base, Binge. Fielder's choice by Young. He's at first base. That goes 3-6 on the put out at second base to get Luis Robert. So still have the tying run coming up to the plate for the Mets. And this will be Alvarez. Meanwhile, Tyler Kenley up and throwing in the Braves bullpen. Alvarez, dangerous. He has hit 13 homers this year. He's also hit into a bunch of double plays. First pitch to him, grounded foul. He leads their team in double plays hit into. He's hit into 15 of them. He's actually tied with Binge in that department. But he's got a lot of power. 1-for-8 in his career versus Iglesias. He requests time. His one hit versus Rossell was a single. Nothing in one on Alvarez. 0-1 pitch. Tipped into the mitt of Murphy for a strike. 0-2 down Alvarez. After Alvarez, it will be Semien. Rossell ahead, nothing in two. And the pitch on the way. Lifted down the right field line. Olsen going into foul ground. He is there, and he's got it for the out. So Alvarez pops out in foul ground. Two away here in the ninth inning, and it's in the hands of Semien.
1: What a big out. Pop out is just as good as a strikeout. Nobody can advance. Nice route by Matt Olsen. Didn't even look at the ball as he was running. Just ran to the spot, got set up, and made that catch for the all-important second out.
0: So the Mets down to their final out. They have the tying run to the plate in Semien. Braves leading 6-3 in the ninth. Semien takes strike one right at the bottom of the zone with a sinker. Semien 1-for-3 in his career versus Iglesias with a walk and a strikeout. Right-handed veteran staring down Iglesias. 0-1, ground ball to the left side. Riley scoops, fires to second. In time, Braves win. They take the rubber game. They belted three home runs in the game, and the Braves have a 9.5 game lead in the division with 41 left to be played. And they are back to a season-high 25 games over 500. These Braves have won 11 of their last 12 games at home. And they're able to take the series finale, the final game of the series finale versus the Mets, as they take 2 out of 3 from the rival Mets. For the Mets in the ninth, 1 run, 2 hits, no errors, and 2 men left on base. Final score, Braves 6, Mets 3. Back with the totals after this.
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0: Braves over the Mets by a final score of 6-3. And Home Depot is proud to present today's player of the game. Darren, who is that going to be?
1: Tyler Mahle was great, but Austin Riley put on a show tonight. 3-for-4 with 2 runs and an RBI and hit absolute lasers all over the park. Even his out to center field was a rocket. So he's your Home Depot player of the game.
0: 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He's your player of the game, built by the Home Depot. How doers get more done. Here are the totals for the Braves. 6 runs, 12 hits, no errors, 5 men left on base. Braves hit 3 homers, one by Lane Thomas, one by Mike Yastrzemski, one by Austin Riley. All 3 were solo homers. For the Mets, 3 runs, 7 hits, no errors, and 5 men left on base. They hit 3 solo shots, Torrens, Robert, and Bichette with those homers. Braves improved to 73-48 with a win, as they are a season best 25 games over 500. Mets are 53-69 with a loss. Tyler Mahle gets his first win as a Brave. He's now 4-9 with a 4.64 ERA. Zach Thornton takes the loss. He's 3-3 with an ERA of 2.78. No save in the game. Time of the game, 2 hours, 17 minutes in front of 26,415. As a reminder, the Braves hit 3 home runs tonight. So that means you'll score $100 off a set of Goodyear or Cooper tires tomorrow only, plus a free alignment and a free oil change with your tire purchase only from Tire Discounters. 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Off day tomorrow, Diamondbacks in town this weekend. Tell you about that when we come back and close on the Braves Radio Network.
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22: All right, Braves go into the off day, taking 2 of 3 from the Mets. They win this one 6-3 over New York. And our next broadcast will be Friday night when the Braves welcome in the Arizona Diamondbacks here at Truist Park in Atlanta. Our Braves Radio Network coverage will begin at 6 o'clock Eastern with a Ford leadoff show. And then Tom Hart and Darren O'Day will have all the play-by-play for you starting at 7:15 Eastern, 6:15 Central. Right-hander Brandon Thought gets the ball for the Diamondbacks. He's 6-1 with a 3.36 ERA. Lefty Chris Sale on the mound for the Braves. He's 12-7 with an ERA. RA of 220. So for our guys back in studio, Joe Virgin and Chris Thames, also for Darren O'Day and our producer engineer Jonathan Chadwick, I'm Ben Ingram saying so long and a good evening from Truist Park here in Atlanta, Georgia. Final score, Braves 6, Mets 3. Stay tuned for the Hyundai postgame show that starts right now with Barrett Salee.
23: Thank you very much, Ben. 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
23: Welcome inside the Truist Studios in the Battery Atlanta. We are steps away from the right field gate at Truist Park, where fans are leaving happy after the Braves take Game 3. They take the series with an emphatic 6-3 win over the New York Mets. It was a big night all around. The home debut of Tyler Molly, he was fantastic. The Braves played long ball, three home runs on the afternoon. It was a fun game for Braves fans as they finish up this series. We'll hear from Walt Weiss. We'll hear from Tyler Molly. We have a lot to get to over this course of this show. But first, of course, we need some highlights. Bottom of the second, no score after Zach Thornton quickly gets Michael Harris the second and Mauricio Dubon. Lane Thomas stands in with a chance to get the Braves on the board.
9: 1-0, belted deep left field, to the wall, let's go for a ride! That's a home run by Thomas, and his first as a Brave. Took him deep over the left field wall, and it's 1-0 Atlanta.
23: It was a no-doubter above the opposing bullpen, 412 feet and 106 miles per hour off the bat of Thomas. The Braves are threatening again in the third. Runners at the corners after a Ronald Acuna Jr. walk and a Drake Baldwin single. Matt Olson stands in against Thornton, looking to add on.
9: 0-2 and a one-hopper up the middle. Glove by Lindor, steps on second for one, fires over to first for two, but Acuna will score. It's 2-0 Braves.
23: Top of the fifth, Tyler Mahle still cruising. Jared Young leads off the inning looking to try to make something happen, but Ronald Acuna Jr. has other ideas.
9: That's hit well to right field. Ronald Acuna over to his left, plays it on a bounce, knocks it down, picks it up. He sends it to second. Here comes Young. Got a play. He is dead meat. Ronald Acuna with a great throw out of deep right field, and he's able to get Young, who got greedy. He was trying to stretch the single into a double, and Ronald made him pay the price. What a play.
23: Don't run on that, man. I don't understand why opponents keep doing that. Bottom of the fifth, and Ronald does it with his bat as well. Runners at the corners, nobody down, and Acuna stands in against Zach Thornton.
9: 3-2 to Acuna, and wham! Slugs it into left center, into the gap, cut off out there by Ewing. Going first to third, Murphy. The throw is cut off. Now they have Ronald in a rundown between first and second. And the tag is applied for the out, but he drives in the run. It's his 30th RBI of the year, and it's 3-0 Braves.
23: Top of the sixth, and Tyler Molly still hasn't given up a run in the Braves uniform. However, Luis Torrens stands in, looking to change that.
9: Here's Luis Torrens, and a fly ball to right field. Ronald Acuna going to drift back.
22: Ronald goes to the wall, and it is off the cap of the wall and bouncing out of here. And Luis Torrens with a leadoff homer here in the sixth inning. First run of the game for the Mets is now a 3-1 game. And for Torrens, his fifth home run of the season. That one right off the top of the bricks and bouncing out of here.
23: Malley was pulled after six fantastic innings. His final line, six innings, four hits, one earned run, no walks in these seven strikeouts.
22: 3-2, missed away. This will be challenged, and I'm liking what I'm seeing right now. Sean Murphy challenges this. Let's see what the ABS says. And the verdict, strike three. 1-2 for Malley. Check swing, they appeal, strike three. 3-2 on A.J. Ewing. Here it is from Malley, and he got him swinging at a splitter. And he just stands there dumbfounded. He couldn't believe what he just saw. Here's the 2-2. And he got him looking for strike three. And no challenge, although Robert should have. Boy, Andy Fletcher, he's flipping a coin back there. 3-2. Adios. Swung on and missed at a high fastball. Here's the 2-2 to Beatty. And he got him swinging. Good splitter. 3-2. He swings and misses at a splitter. So he strikes out Lindor. Two down here in the sixth inning.
23: Yeah, home plate umpire Andy Fletcher's did not work well with the ABS system tonight. Dylan Dodd comes in to pitch the seventh, and after Carson Benj grounds out to open the inning, Luis Robert Jr. stands in looking to draw the Mets a little closer.
22: 3-2, crushed to deep left field, way back to the wall, and that screams its way out of the ballpark. Luis Robert, it's his sixth home run of the season, got a 3-2 sinker and blasted it out of here. It's now a one-run game.
23: Bottom of the seventh, and the Braves get that one right back. Danielle Nunez comes in for Thornton, and the first batter he sees is pinch hitter Mike Yastrzemski.
22: Here's the 1-0 pitch on the way to Yastrzemski. Yaz with a high fly ball, reaching for the wall, deep right field. Benj is at the bricks, and watching it go! A sky duster to right field, got just enough on it. And it's a pinch hit home run here in the seventh by Mike Yastrzemski. His ninth homer of the year.
23: It didn't stay for two very long, though. Austin Riley steps in the box next, and he's looking for his third hit of the night.
22: And now Riley pulverizes one. Deep left field, to the wall, way out of here. Halfway up the bleachers, a punishing blow by Riley. He's 3-for-3 in the game. And it's back-to-back bombs for the Braves in the seventh. Make it 5-2 Atlanta.
23: Yeah, Ben wasn't exaggerating. 438 feet and 109 miles per hour off the bat of Austin. Nunez was pulled later in the inning after a Ronald Acuna Jr. double. In comes Jeffrey Yan, and Drake Baldwin greets him rudely.
22: 1-0 to Baldwin. That'll be looped into left field. Ronald got a good read on it. He took off. That drops in. That'll drive in Acuna. 6-2 Braves on the base hit by Baldwin. That was looped out into left, and knew there was no shot for Ewing to come in and get that ball, and he was around third base and scoring by the time Ewing got to it.
23: Top of the ninth, and the Mets are trying to hang in it. Marcell Iglesias on in a non-save situation, and the first batter he faces is Bo Bichette.
22: 2-2 to fly ball to deep center. Michael Harris sprinting back to the wall. He sees it go over his head and over the wall for a homer. Thought he might be able to leap and make a play, but that stayed up over his head, and that is destroyed into the Braves' bullpen. Home run by Bichette. That's the third homer by the Mets tonight, and all three home runs have been solo homers. It's a 6-3 game.
23: Yeah, glad we don't have to see Bo Bichette anymore. He was absolutely terrorizing us this year. Later in the ninth, runners at the corners, two down, and Marcus Semien at the plate as the Mets' final hope.
22: 0-1, ground ball to the left side. Riley scoops, fires to second. In time, Braves win. They take the rubber game. They belted three home runs in the game, and the Braves have a 9.5 game lead in the division with 41 left to be played. And they are back to a season-high 25 games over 500. These Braves have won 11 of their last 12 games at home. And they're able to take the series finale, final game of the series finale versus the Mets, as they take 2 out of 3 from the rival Mets. For the Mets in the ninth, one run, two hits, no errors, and 2 men left on base. Final score, Braves 6, Mets 3.
23: Your totals for the game for the Mets, 3 runs, 7 hits, and no errors. They went 0-for-3 with runners in scoring position and left 5 on base. For the Braves, 6 runs, 12 hits, and no errors. They went 3-for-7 with runners in scoring position and left 5 on base. Tyler Mahle gets the win. He's 4-9 on the season. Zach Thornton, the loss, he drops to 3-3. 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Before we hit a break, let's pause 10 seconds for station identification on the Atlanta Braves Radio Network.
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23: We'll take a break. When we come back, you'll hear from Tyler Mahle and Austin Riley. 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
23: 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Austin Riley, a home run, 3 hits on the evening. Tyler Mahle, 6 innings, 4 hits, 1 earned run, no walks, and 7 strikeouts. His first win as a member of the Atlanta Braves. Here are Mahle and Riley at the podium together.
2: Tyler, how comfortable have these guys made you feel, and how nice is it to deliver like you have here these first two starts?
4: It's been real. They've made it, you know, real comfortable for me, making that transition. Yeah, it's been great, you know, coming in, you know, doing my job the first two starts. And like I said, they made it real easy on me. They're making great plays behind me. So, yeah, easy transition.
5: How much has Sean Murphy helped you back behind the plate?
4: He's been great. Came in and they gave me, a plan, you know, just for myself, not really for the hitters, but just what they'd like to see me do more. And, it's just about executing at that point. He's been thrown down the right, calls, and I just got to execute.
6: Tyler, in the first, you went over 20 pitches. They had some hard hit balls, but after that, it seemed like you had complete control of the game until that homer in the sixth. That was the only time you went over 20. Are there any adjustments you made after that first inning?
4: It was just about making pitches. I was kind of sporadic the first day. And Ewing, put together Abby's, balancing all the props. It was just about making pitches, and then got lucky, I got lucky, but the, defense made some great plays like they do. So, keep some of those innings a lot shorter than they probably would have.
7: How about that guy in the right of you with the bat tonight?
4: Yeah, outstanding. We were on, he was on cycle watch, wasn't he? Yeah, that was pretty sweet.
7: Has it helped you, we've had not just the defense, but a team that you know is going to put up some runs behind you and you just got to hold the fort down? How does that factor into your game?
4: Yeah, it's not, for me, it's not so much that. It's knowing that, sometimes you're going to make bad pitches and guys are going to be there to make plays. That's, I'm not really worried about, us scoring runs. Like, we will, obviously, but it's nice to know that, guys are going to be there, when that ball gets put in play. So,
5: Austin, that ball drops in the eighth. You going for three?
18: Probably not. Just going to coast in this second, take my double, and move on.
5: But just how happy have you been with the performance?
18: It's been good. A lot better, obviously, and I've been working really hard every day with Tim and DC and trying to simplify things. This game will beat you up and you can overcomplicate things really quick and things will spiral, really, really fast. And it's just like I said, just getting back to the basics. Obviously, there's been some stuff to work on, but working really hard in the cage and seeing some results out there on the field has been nice for sure.
2: Awesome. How nice to have it. A new guy like this perform like this. That trade deadline can energize guys
18: for sure.
2: For Tyler to come in and do what he's done, how does that energize the team?
18: No, it's been great. Two starts have been unbelievable. I felt like he's attacked his own. And it's been great. I've faced him numerous of times and glad I'm not having to right now. So, it's fun to play behind him. I feel like he gets the ball, works quick. And from an offense standpoint, you get in the dugout, you can get kind of a rhythm going there, and so it's been nice.
2: Tyler, looking at the swings and misses, I can't remember exactly how many, but it's 15, I think, and that's kind of one of your higher totals. Nice breakouts. The splitter seems to be even more effective. The usage is up a little bit. Has that kind of helped? Has the splitter been better here these last two or three starts?
4: Yeah, it has. It's been a pitch for me, for a while now. I think bad luck throughout the year, either not making pitches or just flat out, bad luck and stuff like that. So it's been a tough year up to this point, but I feel like I'm starting to, have a little bit more luck on my side. I think the usage is just, I don't think there was a purpose for that. It's just, it is what it is. But like I always say, you just got to go out there and try to do your job and make pitches. And I feel like I've been doing a better job of that.
6: What's having someone like Jeremy Hefner around though for you since you've been here?
4: Same thing. Made a super easy transition. Came in, he gave me a plan from the get-go. Before I even got here, they let me know that, they have a plan for me, some places that I can get better. Easy to talk to, easy to, communicate, in the, you know, during the game, you know, anytime. So, yeah, it's been great.
7: What have you noticed chemistry-wise over here? I know you've just been here for a couple of weeks, but there's a lot of talk about off-the-field stuff about this team, how they carry themselves and have fun, have good energy.
4: I mean, yeah, it's just a lot of fun. Obviously, you know, these guys have been around each other for a few years now. So you can see it, you know, the chemistry, the relationships they've built is awesome. And then also winning helps a lot, too. And they've done a lot of that. Yeah, it's really fun to be around and cool to see.
2: Yeah, Austin, we keep saying that Braves needed a frontline starter. What this guy has done is it's kind of shown that he can be that guy. He has been that kind of guy in the past.
18: Yeah, for sure. No questions asked. I mean, like I said, he's done an unbelievable job. Like I said, I'm glad I'm playing defense behind him, not having to face him, because it was tough. So, yeah, he's been unbelievable, and, you know, it's going to continue, I'm sure.
23: That was Tyler Mahle and Austin Riley. We'll take a break. When we come back, we'll have an update on Robert Suarez, plus you'll hear from manager Walt Weiss. 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
23: Welcome back inside the Truist Studios. Braves 6-3 winners over the Mets. They improved to 73-48. Tie a season high 25 games over 500. That win, coupled with the Phillies' loss, puts the Braves up 9.5 games in the National League East. Here is Braves manager Walt Weiss.
1: Another great job by Tyler Mahle, man. Been a shot in the arm for us. That's two really, really good starts. Used the splitter well. I thought he used it more against right-handers than I think he has in the past this year. And it was effective. Of course, the fastball, it plays up. So, he's like I said, he's been a shot in the arm for us. That's two really good starts, and good to see Riley. This has been going on now for a little while. This isn't like one of them short spurts. I think it's good to see that he hit some balls hard, and so that's huge for us. You know, Riley looks like he's figuring some things out.
2: It's, you know, Molly was going pretty well here for seven or so starts before he got here, and you know what his track record is. Does that just give you the confidence that these are two really good starts, but you can get a lot more over the rest of this year?
1: I think so. I think, there's pitchability there. This guy can pitch. He can throw strikes with all of his pitches, and he can get the fastball to the upper part of the zone where guys can't get to it because it's got some life. And Murphy's done a nice job with him. Murphy enjoys catching him because Mahle can pitch. He can throw the ball where he wants to. So it's fun for a catcher when a guy can do that. And
10: how much can a team beat up when they start to see a guy like Austin Riley start to perform, kind of, you know, work the way to that form he keeps, you know, playing?
1: Well, everyone loves the guy, and so you pull probably even extra hard for guys like Austin Riley. I'm sure that room does. You want one of the leaders on this team, so, and they see him working and trying to, you know, get through this, you know, a tough first half. But I mentioned it many times, about the examples he had in Harris and Ozzie last year, and recent examples of guys that struggled in the first half and turned it around, had good second halves, and carried it into this year. So, hopefully this is going to be the same thing for Austin, you know, and he's going to have a really good second half.
7: You guys internally, I know you know this, had Mahle rated sixth in all of baseball for fastball command. So you forget about the ERA, you go after this guy, and you're right. Who deserves credit?
1: Yeah, no, Alex and his team do an unbelievable job at identifying guys that fit into what we have here. I mean, it's not just about chasing talent. The pieces have to fit. They have to complement each other. And they do an outstanding job of identifying. Yeah, I mean, there's many examples, right, in the past. Identifying those guys and, you know, being able to maybe change a mix on a pitcher or put a little more emphasis on a certain pitch or little things like that. And they're almost always right, you know, and they get guys in the fold here and guys get better. But you have to identify them first, and they do an outstanding job of that.
7: So they take away the slider. Is that Hefner or is that Alex guy?
1: I'm not sure. You'd have to ask Hef probably, but, the fastball, cutter, split is a really good mix for him. You know, I think he threw some sliders tonight, a few, but he's going to lean on the other stuff.
7: Yeah.
1: And, the fact that he's using split to both righties and lefties, I think, you know, it is a good thing. And I think it worked for him tonight. But, you identify those guys, you get them here, and you get them around our people. Not that other teams have smart people too, but it's got to fit what we're doing here. It's got to complement the other pieces. And like I said, they're really good at getting those guys.
7: Last one for me. I know you played shortstop in the big leagues behind Maddox, Clavin, Smoltz. What's it like positioning your defense behind a guy that can hit his spots?
1: Yeah, it's a game changer, really. I know we have a lot of defensive charts now and positioning, and there's a lot that goes into it. But absolutely, when a guy can hit his spots, more times than not, guys are going to hit into the defense. That's why pitching and defense always go hand in hand. It's obviously both involved in run prevention, but they go hand in hand. Most of the time, and when they do, and they, it's seamless. It's fun to watch.
5: Speaking of the complementary pieces here, left field.

0: Look, Lane, he's been doing that for a while. You know, he handles left-handed pitching really well. Now he, you know, he's playing every day. I mean, he can hit righties too, but he's really a threat against lefties, especially. You know, it's nice. And then Yaz, you know, they go get the righty, and Yaz goes up there and hits a homer, hits a double. I think Lane is one of the guys that makes us less vulnerable against left-handed pitching, because we're really getting targeted with left-handed pitching for most of this season. But now, you know, you look at like a Lane Thomas, you look at Acuna back in the lineup, look at Riley starting to turn things around. Not nearly as vulnerable to left-handed pitching as we were earlier.
1: I'm sure you've heard it, son, and we've talked about what Ronald means to this team and what he's always been the lineup. He's doing what he's doing at the plate in the field as of lately. What does that do for your team down the stretch?
0: Yeah, no, I say, I mean, it's a guy that moves the needle, and he moves the needle big. You know, on your team. I mean, even the play in right field, the base runners just stop when the ball's in his hand. I mean, he makes the cannon throw, and then when they do try to advance, they're usually out. You know, because it's not only the arm strength, but he's very accurate with his throws. So yeah, he's a weapon. You know, and like I said, even when he doesn't get you know multiple hits in a night, just his presence is it's tough to deal with for the other team.
1: Since the beginning of the second half, he has given a lot more runs. It's accustomed to see from him. What are you seeing from your end?
0: I think he's fine. You know, I was hoping we'd get to that 5-run lead in the eighth. So I didn't have to pitch him, because he's had a pretty good workload here lately, and I was hoping to stay away from him. But you can't do that with a 4-run lead. Your closer's got to be in the game, because as soon as someone gets on, he's back up. You know, and he's been warming up for a long time. So once he cools down, it's tough to get it going again. So but he's going to be fine. You know, I think especially the last time out, he was really good. So. You know, and virtually every closer has little spurts where, you know, they might struggle a little bit. Virtually every one of them. And so I think, you know, Iggy's going to be fine.
1: You mentioned before the game that Robert Suarez will begin throwing tomorrow. Any specific timeline on when we can expect him back?
0: No, it'll all be based on how he responds to the throwing. Hopefully, you know, it's just a progression, and he doesn't have, these things are uneven. Like I talk about these, when you're working your way back as a pitcher, especially trying to get ramped back up, it's very rarely just a linear path back to the mound. So, but you know, we're hoping, especially the fact that he's a reliever, not a starter, it's not as lengthy as it would be with the starters that we've seen trying to come back. So have our fingers crossed as Robert starts throwing tomorrow.
2: You kind of mentioned just like the way Lance has succeeded against lefties, yeah, right? But when you think of like just teams pulling up Dom also with righties, just doopy anywhere, just how nice is just have this group of guys just embrace just being cogs in a greater machine?
0: Yeah, that's the thing too. Especially if you're going to bring guys in, and Alex is very in tune to this. I mean, they got to be on board, you know. I mean, like I said, Lane was playing every day, virtually every day, you know. And he come in here, and you know, you're playing mostly against lefties, some righties. I think he got a start or two against the righties so far, but you're not playing as much as you were. But you got to be able to accept that role. And we've heard he's always been a great teammate. You know, everyone likes Lane Thomas. That's his reputation. So, yeah, you don't think twice about bringing a guy in here and messing up the chemistry or whatever. You got to get the right people. It's like I said, it's not just always about chasing talent. Of course, you got to have talent, and he does. But you got to have the right pieces. And I rave about that room all the time. That room is really good.
3: We've been saying frontline starter. Is it better to have just a guy?

0: comes out and performs like one instead of just being that guy that has a name. I mean, in other words, this guy, what he's done, doesn't matter.
1: Yeah, he pitching like a frontline starter. I think, 12 innings for us now, one run, I think. And I'm pretty tough on a pretty tough stage that first time out. So he looks very composed to me. He looks very much in control of his outings when he's on the mound. A slow heartbeat, ability to execute pitches. I really like what I see.
2: That's Braves manager Walt Weiss. Let's get a little bit of an injury report. You heard Walt reference Robert Suarez will start a throwing program tomorrow. That will be just playing catch, not off of a mound. He also said before the game that Spencer Schwellenbach is having an uneven road back. Schwelly threw a few bullpen sessions over the last month, but still hasn't progressed that much. So we'll see if we can get him back before the end of the season. 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We'll take a break. When we come back, we'll preview the pitching matchup for game one in the series against the Diamondbacks. 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
2: Welcome back. Wrapping things up here in the Truist Studios after the Braves take Game 3 and take the series from the New York Mets. Off day tomorrow, and then the D-backs come into town. Brandon Pfaadt will be on the mound. He's 6-1, has a 3.36 ERA, 24 walks, and 54 strikeouts. It'll be the ace, Chris Sale, on the bump for the Braves. He's 12-7, has a 2.20 ERA, 28 walks, and 151 strikeouts. For leadoff show, coming away at 6:05 Central, and first pitch between the Braves and the Diamondbacks with Tom Hart and Darren O'Day, 7:15 Eastern, 6:15 Central Time. 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Again, your final from Truist, Braves 6, Mets 3.
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2: Welcome inside the 680 The Fan studios in the Battery, Atlanta. Barrett Salee here recapping Game 3. The Braves topped the Mets 6-3. It was a game of the long ball. Lane Thomas, his first home run as a member of the Atlanta Braves. And then Mike Yastrzemski and Austin Riley go back-to-back in the bottom of the seventh to pull away from the Mets. 434 feet on the home run for Austin Riley. He went 3-for-4 on the afternoon, a triple short of the cycle. So good to see Austin keep things going. Yaz was 2-for-2 after coming in as a pinch hitter, and Drake Baldwin 3-for-4 on the night. But the big story, of course, Tyler Mahle, 6 innings, 4 hits, 1 earned run, no walks, and 7 strikeouts. All good news for the Atlanta Braves today. 404-231-1680. If you want to get in touch with us, 404-231-1680. Of course, we are live and local for you after every single Braves game. Let's go to Dwayne, leaving the game. What's up, Dwayne? How are you?
15: Hey, Barry. How are we doing?
2: Doing great.
15: A couple things. I thought Walt had a great post game tonight. Kind of talked about, obviously, Mahle was great. I thought the ability to play lefty-righty with our left field, you know, we've had one of the worst performing left field positions in baseball this year, and you can see adding Thomas to hit the lefty, to bring in Yaz and homers and doubles. So that was a really big impact. But, you know, a couple of things I thought were big that maybe don't show up in a box score. Murphy's ability behind the plate. I mean, he was 3-for-3 in his first 3 ABS challenges tonight. And just his ability to kind of own the pitching staff and be such a defensive weapon, I thought was huge in this game and once preceding it. But also, you know, Acuna taking third base on the first to third on Baldwin single in the third. I mean, that really produced a run because Olsen hit to a double play afterwards. That was huge. But, you know, just want to get your thoughts on that. And obviously, hopefully, here comes Austin Riley.
2: Yep.
15: Let's do it.
2: Yep, absolutely. Thanks, Dwayne. Safe travels after the game. Yeah, Ronald Acuna Jr., I mean, honestly, I was at the game, and I don't know if it actually came through on TV, but But he absolutely slow played rounding second, and it was on purpose. He was kind of jogging into second base, and as soon as he saw the center fielder come up kind of slow, he just took off for third. It was a great base running play by Ronald Acuña Jr. It does not go in the box score, but you're right, Dwayne, that was a big part of this. And yeah, Sean Murphy, well, first of all, Andy Fletcher had a very bad ABS day all around, but Sean Murphy, he had control of that plate. He also won an ABS challenge as a hitter. Good day for Sean Murphy. Yes, you know, we'd like to see him hit better. He did have the one hit, but behind the plate, you see just how important he can be for this team. Now for tonight's Georgia Banking Company bullpen spotlight, it's going to go to Dylan Dodd, double D. One inning, no hits, no runs, one walk, and one strikeout. Georgia Banking Company, your hometown bank of choice. He is also the subject of the Wellstar Wellstat of the day. It seems like only yesterday, Dylan Lee was starting in the World Series in Game 4. He moved up into a tie for 7th. With his 8th inning strikeout of Luis Torrens, 7th in Braves relief pitching history in strikeouts. That ties Greg McMichael. Dylan Lee has 306 strikeouts as a reliever, as a member of the Atlanta Braves, 7th. In franchise history. 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We'll take a break. When we come back, you'll hear from Yaz. 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
2: 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Let's go to Michael. What's going on, Michael? How are you?
5: Hey, what's going on, sir? How are you?
2: Doing well.
5: Hey, what a great game that we pulled that one out. I got a couple questions for you. So obviously this month is going to be a pretty spectacular month for everyone involved. We're going to be playing the Dodgers. We're going to be playing the Brewers. And I just want to know what kind of what your thoughts are on us doing that. If we need to play a little bit more of a small ball, you know, if we need to be doing like some more bunting or something like that to try to be a little bit more creative. And then also, I know that everybody's excited about what Ronnie did, but when Ronnie hit that bomb, he stood there. He thought it was going to go over the fence, and he stood there for like 3 seconds watching it, and then it hit the wall, and then he started sprinting. What are your thoughts on that part as well? And then on a lighter note, were you able to listen to Spencer Strider's vinyl? I'll take everything off the air.
2: Appreciate it, Michael. No, I did not listen to Spencer's record. I don't even know if I have a record player anywhere within the same zip code as me right now. Oh, no, Joe Virgin behind the glass. Of course Joe has one. That's the most predictable thing ever.
17: I have like 300 records.
2: Do you really?
17: Yeah.
2: Nice. Chris behind you lives with you. He's nodding his head like, yeah, he does.
17: Yeah, he does. Full 10.
2: Do you really?
17: Yeah.
2: All right. I didn't know that. Well, we need to bring some records in here and listen to Spencer Strider's record. With Ronnie, I don't really care that he admired that a little bit. He wouldn't have gotten to third anyway. That's just my opinion. I wouldn't want him running to third in that situation because I don't want him to get hurt, and two is just fine in that situation. And bunting, I'm a big fan of a well-placed bunt, but I think against the Brewers and the Dodgers, you need to find different ways to make things happen without giving up outs. And I've said this the last couple of days, I want to see stolen bases. We were promised stolen bases, and we're not getting them. That's the one thing I think we need to see down the stretch, because I do think in the postseason, you're going to have to take some risks, and on the base paths might be the right time to take those risks. It was a big day for Mike Yastrzemski. No, he did not get the start, but he came in as a pinch hitter for Lane Thomas. He went 2-for-2 with a double and a home run. Here is Yaz.
21: I know you've hit a homer off the bench before, but can you explain what that's like coming in the middle of the game?
25: Yeah, it's tough, but I think when I've done it enough times that, you know, you kind of know what to expect and how to approach in a bat at that point. So, you know, it always feels good to hit a homer. It feels good when you get to come into the game and impact it right away. So, it's just a good feeling.
21: Is your routine in the on-deck circle any different when you're serving as a pinch hitter than if you've already taken an at-bat or two?
25: Probably not. I think it's the same. Like, you're treating it as if you've already been in the game because you've been watching the whole game. You know, you're engaged mentally the whole time. It's not like you're just, you know, sitting around doing nothing. Because you know there's a chance you're going to go in, and, you know, the way that we have it set up, like, we know that our bench is going to get used at some point. So it's you know, it's kind of nice to be in a place where you know what the moves are going to be, how we're going to be used. So it's it makes it a little bit easier to prepare for that.
21: What do you see on that pitch you hit out?
25: Just got a heater right down the middle, and, you know, didn't try and do too much with it and tried to just get a good swing off it.
21: And on that double, when you went into second, did you know Austin was on cycle watch right behind you?
25: No, I didn't. I didn't know that, but he hit it right where he needed to. That would have been awesome. I had no idea.
21: Yeah, I had to make sure he didn't get out of second. Make sure
25: yeah,
21: that
25: yeah, exactly, for sure.
2: That was Braves outfielder Mike Yastrzemski. A little bit of an injury update. You heard Walt reference this in the network show. Robert Suarez is going to start a throwing program tomorrow. It's just catch. It's not off the mound, so we'll see if he can get back. He is taking the next step, though. Spencer Schwellenbach is having an uneven road back. 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One call, that's all. Let's go to Adam in Michigan. What's up, Adam? How are you?
3: What's up, Bear?
2: Just enjoying a win.
3: I gotta defend my guy, Ronald Acuna, man. That caller just ticked me off. Dude, even when he does something, he's going to sit there and complain. I mean, come on. I mean, what are we doing here, guys? This is the MVP 2023. I mean, show the guy some respect.
2: Yeah.
3: He's had two hammies this year. He's just getting back into form. I mean, give the guy some time.
2: Yeah. Yeah, no.
3: It's ridiculous to me. Yeah.
2: I agree. Like, look, I get it. He's a lightning rod because sometimes he does, you know, style things a little bit too much. I don't really care if he styles things. I will tell you this, for all the folks that don't really like some of that stuff, Ronald's slow play going first to third, that in that inning where Matt Olson had the double play that scored Ronnie from third, that was one of the most heads-up baseball plays you've seen in a long time. And I don't even know if it came through on TV because he absolutely slow played going into second base like he was just going to take second base like anybody would. And then as soon as the center fielder came up and started to toss it back into the cutoff man, he took off and got to third base. That is a heads-up play. And again, I don't know if that came through on television. In fact, I doubt it did, but it was it was a heads-up play by an MVP. There's no doubt about that. Let's get our second chance of the day, and I don't really think this is a surprise on what it is. Tyler Mahle, 6 innings, 4 hits, 1 earned run, no walks, and 7 strikeouts in his second appearance with the Braves. Not bad at all, Mr. Mahle. 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It's better to know us and not need us than need us and not know us. A Second Chance is available 24-7 at 404-BAILOUT or online at atlbail.com. Let's head down to the farm.
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2: Gwinnett fell to Norfolk 6-5 in 10 innings. Brewer Hicklin, though, for the Stripers, 2 hits and 2 RBI. That included a triple in the loss. Columbus topped Birmingham 4-3. Rome over Asheville 4-1. And Charleston all over Augusta 11-2. 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
2: All right, the Braves won Game 2 despite only three hits. That changed today as the Braves put up six runs on 12 hits. Six of those 12 hits were of the extra base variety. Let's do more of that against the Diamondbacks team that right now is tied with the Phillies for the final spot in the wild card chase. Yes, that's right. The Phillies are almost out of the wild card chase at this point, but the D-backs have been playing some good baseball. So let's keep that extra base hit thing working. It definitely worked well tonight. Brandon Pfaadt will get game one for the D-backs. The veteran is 6-1, has a 3.36 ERA, 24 walks, and 54 strikeouts. He's had a roller coaster of the year. Horrible start, demoted to the bullpen, then sent to Reno, then came back up to the rotation, and has now been really good to the point where his ERA is down to 3.36. But Chris Sale will be opposing him. He'll be on the mound for the Braves. He's 12-7, has a 2.20 ERA, 28 walks, and 151 strikeouts. 6.80 game day. With Matt and Chuck will be coming your way at 5:15 locally. Ford Leadoff Show across the network at 6. And first pitch between the Braves and the Diamondbacks, 7:15 from Truist Park. That'll be Tom Hart and Darren O'Day on the call. For all of us here at 680 The Fan, and that includes Will Hopkins in the clubhouse, Chris Thames and Joe Virgin behind the glass, I'm Barrett Salee. Your final from Truist, Braves 6, Mets 3.
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19: Its place among the top 10 point guards in NBA history. And you heard a lot of the names there, Donald Ware. You've got Magic Johnson, Steph Curry, Oscar Robertson, Isaiah Thomas, John Stockton, Chris Paul, Jason Kidd, Steve Nash, Jerry West. I mean, it's an incredible group, obviously. You throw in Russell Westbrook, I think you're at 10 right there in whatever order you want to put him in. Did that kind of 7 to 9 range feel about right to you, as the guys talked about?
20: Yeah, it definitely felt right to me. And I know, look, we were having this conversation prior to coming on. I know Josiah is not going to like this. I mean, I guess if you have to rank Steph Curry as a point guard, of course he's going, if you have to do. To me, I mean, how can you, Steph Curry's average for his career, 6.3 assists per game. If you're not averaging at least 8 assists per game, right? Like how, you know, I guess that's a whole nother conversation. But yes, I would have certainly Magic, Oscar, you know, Stockton, Isaiah, Chris Paul, absolutely. Chris Paul's the quintessential point guard. Jason Kidd, certainly no doubt. And then Westbrook right in that frame. I mean, if I have to say, because Steph Curry is a point guard, he plays the point guard position, but he's not what I would consider a point guard. He's not in the same line as a Chris Paul and some of these other guys that we're mentioning that actually set the table, really set the table for other players. So yeah, he's certainly in that range, certainly a top 10. We can argue which position, 7 to 9, 6, whatever. He's certainly a top 10 point guard of all time.
19: I know a lot of people out there tire of triple-doubles. They think it's stat padding. It's not impressive. Anybody can do it, all that. But when you see a guy average a triple-double in 4 different seasons, that lone year with the Wizards that you talked about, the MVP campaign with the Thunder, first of 3 times that he did it with OKC, again, I mean, he was the first guy to do it since Oscar Robertson, the only other guy to do it. Again, average a triple-double, and he did it over the course of 4 different seasons. That, to me, and maybe it is a level of stat padding, fine, but that is just so incredibly impressive to me. It's hustle, it's energy, it's effort nonstop. He is one of those no-quit guys on the floor that, say what you want about him and the way that he played at points, there was no lack of urgency out there on the floor for him ever.
20: That's the thing. He gave everything he had to every team, even to Sacramento, right? Like, I don't know, maybe if he's on a contender, because to the point you mentioned it, the two teams that made offers to him, Sacramento and Washington, well, we're not exactly talking about great teams. Maybe if another team had made it, you know, that was more of a contender. I guess what I'm trying to say is he can still play. Like, he can still, I mean, we talk about the triple doubles, but he's a scoring machine. His athleticism was off the charts. Right, like this guy could still play, so it's no question about it. I mean, when you talk about Russell Westbrook, you're talking about one of the greatest to ever do it.
19: No doubt about it. Even in his final year, as you said, averaged 15 points and almost 7 assists and 5.5 rebounds, and went out on his own terms, obviously. But is he that dude? When you needed a triple-double, you're looking at him, you're looking at Oscar, you're looking at Joker. I mean, there are a lot of different dudes, obviously, that can go out there and do it, and it is always fun and impressive to watch. There's no question. ESPN Radio, NFL two-a-days, biting kneecaps, Detroit Lions. 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
0: On the Thursday edition of Unsportsmanlike with Evan Carr, Michelle Smallman, and me, Chris Canty. 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
34: 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This Texas heat. On Saturday, I think it was 211 heat index. 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
19: I'm Adam Kaufman with your SportsCenter update. Russell Westbrook, the future Hall of Famer, retired after 18 NBA seasons with seven teams, a nine-time All-Star, 2017 Most Valuable Player, decided to walk away at 37 years old, despite offers reportedly from the Kings or Wizards to return to basketball for a 19th season. The Lakers, who of course Westbrook played for as well, being sold again. Josh Kushner and Bob Iger will buy the team for a record $12.5 billion. Mark Walter had bought the team for $10 billion just last year. Over on the gridiron, the Browns will start quarterback Deshaun Watson for their preseason opener against the Bears on Saturday. Shedeur Sanders, part of that QB competition, will open the second game against the Bills. Tua Tagovailoa is in a quarterback competition as well with Michael Penix Jr. Tua will start the first preseason game Friday against the Broncos. Baseball, a couple of games going on. Bottom three in L.A. The Angels down 2-0 against the Rangers. Corey Seager, a home run for Texas. The Royals have taken a 2-1 lead on the Dodgers going to the bottom of the third. Mookie Betts, a home run for Los Angeles. Yankees handed the Mariners a sixth straight loss, 10-5 in the Bronx. Rays, nine straight wins after an 8-4 victory in Sacramento against the Athletics. The Red Sox now five straight defeats since their nine-game winning streak, a 6-4 loss in Toronto. Blue Jays with that sweep. WNBA. Nearing the half, the Valkyries in Golden State up 40-39 against the Sky. At the break, the Lynx all over the fire in Portland, 57-33. The Wings outlasted the tempo, 94-88. More on the way.
0: Coming up on the Thursday edition of Unsportsmanlike with Evan Carr, Michelle Sproman, and me, Chris Caney. We've been waiting for Jordan Love to live up to all the hype. 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
1: Hey, it's Nick Cellini here with Tom, the Honest Car Guy, and Chris, who came all the way in from Kansas City to buy a car from Tom. How did this all happen?
2: Well, I'm a loyal 680 The Fan listener for a long time. When we moved to Kansas City, I never stopped. So I was checking out the app, and I heard Tom's commercial on the radio and wanted to come down and give him a shot, see if they can give me a deal on a truck, and they did.
1: Can you tell the folks, Kansas City here, doesn't matter how easy the process is?
2: Absolutely. No, I called him up, told him what we were looking for. Within a day or two, I had several options in my email. I told him which one I liked. They went ahead and shared their screen with me and showed me all the cosmetic issues with the truck, and there wasn't many. So I was like, yeah, let's go ahead and do it. So they made it all happen from the comfort of my home in Kansas City. So I flew down and wanted to drive her back, see how she rides.
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0: Preseason, if you count the Hall of Fame game, underway. We got a whole collection, a half dozen of preseason games that are happening tomorrow. So that will be fun to follow here on the network throughout the day, certainly in the evening. But there are guys, you have to imagine, Donald, that are a little worried about their staying power with their organizations. There's more and more movement across this league. You know, it's the not for long league for a reason. Year after year, we saw double digit changes, a third of the league turnover this past offseason. And it makes you wonder, what does next year look like? And we were talking about the Vikings earlier, and Kyler Murray, of course, named QB1, not J.J. McCarthy. Harry Douglas, host of Freddie and Harry, wonders if Kevin O'Connell is one of those guys there in Minnesota that might be looking for work in less than a year.
1: Yes, this puts extreme pressure, in my opinion, on Kevin O'Connell, because although he may have had his differences and may have wanted to go in a different direction, mm-hmm. when the final decision was made, it I don't believe it was his call.
2: Right.
1: I think we know that because Adolfo Mensa is no longer the general manager at Minnesota.
2: Mm-hmm.
1: I think he got the final call on this decision. But at the same time, your name is still attached to it, and you can't run away from your name being attached to J.J. McCarthy. This is a ready-made football team right now that's trying to win. And last season, when we thought all the young quarterback had to do was just go in there and not mess it up, well, he did everything to mess it up.
0: What do you think?
3: No, I don't think Kevin O'Connell's on the hot seat at all. I mean, if I look at his four seasons in Minnesota, he's made the playoffs twice. It wasn't mm-hmm. his decision not to bring Sam Darnold back. That would have been the way to go, and that's not the direction.

0: expectations were through the roof.
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3: Hey, it's Evan Cullen. Coming up Thursday, we continue to get you ready for football. Two-a-days, Steelers, Aaron Rodgers, and his old team, Green Bay Packers. 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

0: Allen. 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
8: 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Wings and tempo. Paige Beckers shut out in the first half, but
9: Wimbawala over to Beckers. Beckers rises and hits because that is what Paige Beckers does.
8: Was on USA Network. Paige Beckers, 22 points, all 22 in the second half. She'd been 0 for 7 from the floor in the first half, 22 points in the second half. Wings go on to a 94-88 win over the tempo to snap a 3-game losing streak. They are 14-1 against teams below 500 this season. It's the fastest they've gotten to 20 wins in a season since 2008. Minnesota Lynx led by 29 in the third quarter. The Fire cutting the lead to 1 inside 2 minutes to go.
9: Right at the buzzer, Inksler hits it. And that will change the final score, but not the result. Minnesota gets a bit of a scare in the fourth quarter. 85-81, the Portland Fire competing hard to the very last second. But this Minnesota Lynx team is pretty special.
8: WNBA League Pass as the Lynx hang on for the 4-point win, 85-81, improving to 14-2 on the road this season. First team in WNBA history to win 14 of their first 16 road games. Valkyries pulling away from the sky.
10: Kyla Charles, offensive rebound. After the reset, Hayes has 7 to work with on the shot clock. Sizing up Williams, attacking, acrobatic finish and foul. Valhalla is coming alive, but Hayes is slow to get up.
8: Tiffany Hayes finishes with 22 points, 8 of 11 off the bench. Most off the bench since 2013, since she was with the Dream. Valkyries get the 20-point win over the sky, 91-71. They've won 5 straight, longest active win streak in the WNBA. SportsCenter All Night, ESPN Radio. Washington Commanders quarterback Jaden Daniels, not thrilled with his former school, and he's informed LSU they can no longer use his name, image, or likeness. The crux of the issue: Daniels camp says the Tigers have given number 5 to sophomore quarterback DJ Pickett. That number 5 was the jersey that Daniels wore when he won the Heisman in 2023. It's not retired at LSU, but it is the first time a player has worn number 5 since Daniels left for the NFL. Jersey number 10 in Indiana, that's quarterback Josh Hoover, who takes over for Fernando Mendoza for the reigning champs. The bar obviously set high at Indiana. What do they need from Hoover this season? ESPN analyst Dusty Dvorak.
11: You can't turn the football over and make mistakes and play for Kurt Sinani. It just won't happen. Here's the great news for Josh Hoover. He's going to have such a good supporting cast around him. He's not going to be asked to

0: Little League can bring.
1: This is an event unlike any other. 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

0: have his jersey retired in Oklahoma City, but he should have a statue out there as well, because after SGA, Russ, in my eyes, is the second greatest Thunder of all time.
1: Westbrook was selected number 4 in the 2008 NBA draft by the Supersonics. Never played a game, though, in Seattle. The franchise moved to Oklahoma City that summer. Westbrook became a cornerstone for that contender. Spent the bulk of his career, 11 seasons with the Thunder, teamed up with Kevin Durant, James Harden, led OKC to a Western Conference title in 2012, lost to the Heat in the NBA Finals. Getting upset over number 5. That's next. SportsCenter All Night continues. It's ESPN Radio.
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3: 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Wings and tempo. Paige Bueckers shut out in the first half, but
4: Wimbawala over to Bueckers. Bueckers rises and hits because that is what Paige Bueckers does.
3: It was on USA Network. Paige Bueckers, 22 points, all 22 in the second half. She'd been 0-for-7 from the floor in the first half, 22 points in the second half. Wings go on to a 94-88 win over the tempo to snap a three-game losing streak. They are 14-1 against teams below 500 this season. It's the fastest they've gotten to 20 wins in a season since 2008. Minnesota Lynx led by 29 in the third quarter. The Fire cutting the lead to 1 inside 2 minutes to go.
5: Right at the buzzer, Engstler hits it. And that will change the final score, but not the result. Minnesota gets a bit of a scare in the fourth quarter. 85-81. The Portland Fire competing hard to get very last second. But this Minnesota Lynx team is pretty special.
3: WNBA League Pass as the Lynx hang on for the four-point win, 85-81, improving to 14-2 on the road this season. First team in WNBA history to win 14 of their first 16 road games. Valkyries pulling away from the sky.
6: Kyla Charles, offensive rebound. After the reset, Hayes has 7 to work with on the shot clock. Sizing up Williams, attacking, acrobatic finish and foul. Valhalla is coming alive, but Hayes is slow to get up.
3: Tiffany Hayes finishes with 22 points, 8 of 11 off the bench. Most off the bench since 2013, since she was with the Dream. Valkyries get the 20-point win over the Sky, 91-71. They've won 5 straight, longest active win streak in the WNBA. SportsCenter All Night, ESPN Radio. Washington Commanders quarterback Jaden Daniels, not thrilled with his former school, and he's informed LSU they can no longer use his name, image, or likeness. The crux of the issue: Daniels' camp says the Tigers have given number 5 to sophomore quarterback DJ Pickett. That number 5 was the jersey that Daniels wore when he won the Heisman in 2023. It's not retired at LSU, but it is the first time a player has worn number 5 since Daniels left for the NFL. Jersey number 10 in Indiana, that's quarterback Josh Hoover, who takes over for Fernando Mendoza for the reigning champs. The bar obviously set high at Indiana. What do they need from Hoover this season? ESPN analyst Dusty Dvorak.
7: You can't turn the football over and make mistakes and play for Curt Cignetti. It just won't happen. Here's the great news for Josh Hoover. He's going to have such a good supporting cast around him. He's not going to be asked to do too much. Two excellent wide receivers in Charlie Becker and Nick Marsh. An offensive line and a running game that's going to complement this passing attack. Mike Shanahan, the offensive coordinator, he wants to have balance, and they're going to have that on this offense. Oh, by the way, this will be yet another elite defense for Indiana. So he's not going to be asked to do all the same things there that he did at TCU. The one thing he will be asked to do, there will be moments throughout the season where late in games, critical situations, big high leverage moments, he's got to make plays. We saw Fernando Mendoza do that a season ago.

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2: 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Wings and tempo. Paige Bueckers shut out in the first half, but
3: Wimba Wale over to Bueckers. Bueckers rises and hits, because that is what Paige Bueckers does.
2: It was on USA Network. Paige Bueckers, 22 points, all 22 in the second half. She'd been 0-for-7 from the floor in the first half, 22 points in the second half. Wings go on to a 94-88 win over the tempo to snap a three-game losing streak. They are 14-1 against teams below 500 this season. It's the fastest they've gotten to 20 wins in a season since 2008. Minnesota Lynx, led by 29 in the third quarter, the Fire cutting the lead to 1 inside 2 minutes to go.
4: Right at the buzzer, Inksler hits it. And that will change the final score, but not the result. Minnesota gets a bit of a scare in the fourth quarter. 85-81, the Portland Fire competing hard to the very last second. Now this Minnesota Lynx team is pretty special.
2: WNBA League Pass as the Lynx hang on for the four-point win, 85-81, improving to 14-2 on the road this season. First team in WNBA history to win 14 of their first 16 road games. Valkyries pulling away from the sky.
5: Kyla Charles, offensive rebound. After the reset, Hayes has 7 to work with on the shot clock. Sizing up Williams, attacking, acrobatic finish and foul. Valhalla is coming alive, but Hayes is slow to get up.
2: Tiffany Hayes finishes with 22 points, 8 of 11 off the bench. Most off the bench since 2013, since she was with the Dream. Valkyries get the 20-point win over the Sky, 91-71. They've won 5 straight, longest active win streak in the WNBA. SportsCenter All Night, ESPN Radio. Washington Commanders quarterback Jaden Daniels, not thrilled with his former school, and he's informed LSU they can no longer use his name, image, or likeness. The crux of the issue: Daniels' camp says the Tigers have given number 5 to sophomore quarterback DJ Pickett. That number 5 was the jersey that Daniels wore when he won the Heisman in 2023. It's not retired at LSU, but it is the first time a player has worn number 5 since Daniels left for the NFL. Jersey number 10 in Indiana, that's quarterback Josh Hoover, who takes over for Fernando Mendoza for the reigning champs. The bar obviously set high at Indiana. What do they need from Hoover this season? ESPN analyst Dusty Dvorak.
6: You can't turn the football over and make mistakes and play for Curt Cignetti. It just won't happen. Here's the great news for Josh Hoover. He's going to have such a good supporting cast around him. He's not going to be asked to do too much. Two excellent wide receivers in Charlie Becker and Nick Marsh. An offensive line and a running game that's going to complement this passing attack. Mike Shanahan, the offensive coordinator, he wants to have balance, and they're going to have that on this offense. Oh, by the way, this will be yet another elite defense for Indiana. So he's not going to be asked to do all the same things there that he did at TCU. The one thing he will be asked to do, there will be moments throughout the season where late in games, critical situations, big high leverage moments, he's got to make plays. We saw Fernando Mendoza do that a season ago. It was against Penn State. It was against Iowa. It was against Miami in the national championship game. So as good as the pieces around Josh Hoover are, at certain moments, when it calls for him, he's got to step up, and he's got to be willing to make those plays that we saw Mendoza make a year ago.
7: I'm not going to ask you if they're going to have another perfect season. But I will ask you, will they run it back, you think?
6: Look, I think they have the pieces in place to do so. I'm not going to say it's my pick for right now, but I'm not picking against Curt Cignetti. I'm not going to do it. He's told us all we need to be on notice, and if we haven't learned

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1: My daughters and my wife were very quick to point out, going, hey, buddy, you know the season's right around the corner. 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This Texas heat? On Saturday, I think it was 211 heat index. 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
1: 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ESPN's Ramona Shelburne, Dave McMenamin, David Dennis Jr.
2: We're starting the Luka era. I mean, the Luka era has been moving very slowly, partly because of the LeBron James thing. New ownership again. This guy is supposed to be your flagship player that you are building a Lakers franchise around. What we know about the Lakers, you get a guy like Luka to come into, you win a championship. That's what the Lakers do. And it's taken 2 years for them to even get out the gate with this Luka thing.
3: Right.
2: This is a big part of how they're going to move forward.
3: Well, interesting, Dave, you had the story about a sense of urgency of this offseason, and I would assume that urgency continues.
4: And thus far, you know, I've checked in with a few sources who said that last year, when the Will Walter Group was in charge, they were still interacting with the Lakers the same way they were under the bus regime. Mm-hmm. And so we'll see if that continues, and that would include Luka Doncic's representatives. Will they be continue to go through Rob Pelinka and Genie, or will they be now establishing these relationships with Kushner and Bob Iger?
5: Look, Luka Doncic was with Mark Cuban, then he sold his team, he gets traded to LA in the middle of the night. He's wrapping his head around that. A couple months later, he gets traded in February, they sell the team in May. He's just getting to know Mark Walter. And now he's got new ball. I mean,
3: it's like speed dating for Luka.
1: Ownership changing hands once again for Luka Doncic. 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
6: Ran at third, two-run deficit. The pitch is a ground ball that's going to end the game. Clements got it at second. He throws the first ball game over. The Red Sox have lost five straight. Toronto scores five in the eighth. Red Sox battle late. But they come up short, and it is gut check time tomorrow in Toronto. 6-4 Blue Jays.
1: Red Sox fifth straight loss following a 9-game win streak. WEEI with the call as the Blue Jays get past the Red Sox 6-4. Guardians a 6-4 win over the Tigers. Braves double up the Mets 6-3. Braves have won 11 in their last 12 at home. Sports Center All Night, ESPN Radio.
0: 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Number 5.
1: WNBA Wings get a 6-point win over Toronto. Dallas getting 22 from Paige Beckers. All in the second half. USA Network.
7: In the wallet. Over to Beckers. Beckers rises and hits. Because that is what Paige Beckers does.
0: Number 4.
1: Baseball. Cubs double up the Nationals 12-6. Seven of the runs off the bat of one guy. Cubs Radio Network.
8: Bregman swings, and it's a high fly ball deep right center field. This is going to be number 3. It's gone. Into the Cubs bullpen in left center. What a night for Alex Bregman. 3 home runs. This one a 2-run job. And the Cubs now up 12-5 here in the eighth.
0: Number 3.
1: Cardinals beat the Phillies to move back over 500. Getting some defense along the way. Cardinals Radio Network.
9: The 2-2 pitch, here it comes. It's hit towards right center field. Long way to run for Jordan Walker, and he dives, and he made the catch. What a play by Jordan Walker in right center field. That was going to go to the wall, at least a double, and Walker timed it perfectly. He laid out with his big frame and brought it in. What a play by Jay Walk.
0: Number 2.
1: Dodgers were trailing early at home to the Royals until their leadoff hitter stepped back up in the third. AM 570 LA Sports.
8: He swings, hits a high drive, left field, way back and gone. Goodbye. Shohei Ohtani with an opposite field blast, and the Dodgers lead it 3-2. 27th home run for Shohei Ohtani. And he is the show that never ends.
0: Number 1.
1: It took 11 innings in San Diego, but the Padres outlast the team with baseball's best record again. 97-3 the fan.
9: Now the pitch. Luis swings, lines it into right field, a base hit. Lauren charging, has the great arm. Here's the throw to the plate. Sanchez is tagged. He's safe. Padres walk it off. Sanchez had to put the tag.
10: Gasol got underneath the tag as Luis Camposano wins it. And in 11, the Padres complete the sweep 4-3.
1: And with that win, the Padres taking a one-game lead over the Diamondbacks in the wild card standings.
11: 1-1 pitch, and he drives this out to deep right center field. Carroll's just going to watch it fly. Splash down.
1: 850 KOA. Colorado wins 6-4. Diamondbacks dropping a game in the wild card standings to the Padres. That's going to do it for SportsCenter All Night. I'm Jay Reynolds. Thursday, August 13th, birthday of former Mariner and former Yankee Jay Buhner.
12: What the hell did you trade Jay Buhner for?
1: Jay Buhner, no relation, 62 today. I'm Jay Reynolds on Sportsmanlike is next. 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
2: And John Michaels.
1: You remember the game against Notre Dame where you had seven tackles and a pick? Two-way player?
3: Brad and I played strong safety. 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
1: He didn't come off the field. Had the last white safety combination in the history of football.

0: 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Tua is named the starter for the preseason. We'll get to that. Starters are named around the NFL. The Braves, they take care of business in the rubber game, but it did get dicey again in the ninth. An NBA great retires. Is he not universally respected? We'll get to that. The Hawks will get a big day on King Day. Will you be there? Plus, we'll get a chance to see if our legal advice will make us all sharper. We'll be joined by Sarah Stottlemyre from Stottlemyre & Associates in the 8 o'clock hour. Lady, gents, we reconvene after another night of Braves baseball. A fun game, a good game for Austin Riley, some runs late, and then there is more drama in the ninth inning. So the perfect team doesn't exist, but certainly perfection still being strived for the Atlanta Braves. They fix one thing, something else needs a little bit of tending to. And hey, Tyler Mahle, he's already earned his keep so far in his first couple of starts. He's eating up innings, and he's giving the team a chance to win.
1: Pretty great night overall. I thought I loved seeing Mahle get a second game under his belt. First at Truist Park, at least as a Brave, and to be able to go out there and give, you know, the six innings of just one run ball. He now has allowed just one run over and 16 strikeouts, guys, over 12 innings now since the Braves acquired him from the Giants. I like that he worked with Sean Murphy again last night. Getting to see Drake Baldwin DH, I think last night, at least as far as we also saw the platoon action that can happen with Yastrzemski and Lane Thomas. He gets his first home run as a Brave. This is, if I'm rolling out right now, the postseason type of lineup, this is close to probably what I think I would be looking at and feeling like they would be in a good situation based off of if you're facing a lefty or righty, that's going to change who. But yeah, I thought it was a great game to see Austin Riley be a triple shy of the cycle last night. He squared up every single ball. He hit the balls hard last night. He's making more contact. We heard him talk to Paul Bird after the game. He's clearly made mechanical adjustments since the All-Star break, and finally we're starting to see some results, as is he, and it's a great sign.
2: It was an awesome night for them. You know, obviously, Mahle has become a guy that Alex Anthopoulos is going to point and say, "I told you so."
1: Yeah.
2: I mean,
1: I guess he heard that, right? We need a two starter in the playoffs. I guess he heard that. Yeah, okay. Alex.
2: When we had him on and we had a chance to question him, you know, he definitely drew the anger of a lot of the fans around town for not going out and getting multiple high-name starters. But since the trade deadline, the guys that are in place have pitched their butts off, whether it's Mahle, whether it's obviously Martin Perez, who's got 18 straight scoreless innings. Bryce Elder's done good other than one inning against the Mets where he kind of got screwed. Right. And Grant Holmes has been great.
1: Yep.
2: Oh, by the way, Chris Sale is Chris Sale. Now, can it carry over to the postseason? It is what it is. But you just keep winning baseball games. You keep winning series. You look good.
0: We need another month. You know, another month of this where Grant Holmes is helping out.
2: We'll be in the postseason by then.
0: Yeah, Mahle, you know, we don't need two or three, you know, blips on the radar. We need these guys to finish up the season like this, but it felt pretty good. Runs coming late again, also something that was encouraging. So the Atlanta Braves, they get themselves a win last night over the New York Mets. They win the rubber game 6-3, and now they get a night off before the Diamondbacks come to town.
1: First night off since the trade deadline for this team. Yeah. They need it.
3: Have some rain delays or no?
1: Yeah, lots of those too. Yeah. That trip over to Yankee, that was not kind to them.
3: Rain
1: they
3: out?
1: Had rain here, then they had rain there, got in late, and then they had like a 3 p.m. start and a 1 p.m. start. It just wasn't. Yeah, you're right. They could use it.
3: A little break they were able to use as I watched Freddie Freeman fall into a dugout.
0: Oh, my goodness.
3: Trying to make a play. Holy moly.
0: Yeah, he had to leave the game as he was trying to catch a foul ball.
3: Geesh.
0: Goes down the stairs of the dugout, and he did talk to the media after the game, so he wasn't hell-evac'd out of there, but still, a scary moment. We got a guy like that going down in a heap. All right, the first preseason game for the Atlanta Falcons takes place tomorrow. We got ourselves the guy who's going to be quarterbacking. How much quarterbacking will he do? We'll get to that as we get to our starting five.
4: The stories you'll hear about all day. It's time for today's Starting Five, presented by United Bankshares. The right partner makes all the difference.
0: Tua Tagovailoa named starter, the starting quarterback for the Atlanta Falcons. or preseason.
5: Rise up, baby.
0: As preseason
3: Let's
0: starts
3: specify
0: tomorrow.
3: What's going on there?
0: As the Denver Broncos, Sean Payton and Bo Nix and the Denver Broncos come to town for our first of three preseason games for the Atlanta Falcons. And Tua will be taking, as it all looked like he would, the starting reps. However long he's there, we'll see tomorrow night.
3: I thought it was interesting hearing Todd Monken up in Cleveland talk about giving his quarterbacks a half of football. Wanting them to see, we'll hear it later probably, wanting them to see a two-minute drill, if possible, at the end of the half. So we'll see what happens up there. Here, I would imagine, as Stefanski said, a series or
0: ten plays.
3: Get in there and get out. You heard Aaron Rodgers yesterday talk about the preseason is not real football.
1: Doesn't mean it.
3: 20 years ago, preseason was like a Super Bowl for him. So it's all dependent on where you are in your craft and where you are in your position in the NFL, how many years you played, and how important it is to get that action. Because for a lot of people, it's super important. It is their Super Bowl.
2: Right.
3: The free agents we've talked about. Me, when I played, it was my Super Bowl, trying to get on the football field and prove that I belonged and I could play with guys, whether they're starters or second string or third string. So it's different for everybody, but it's important for everybody as well that touches the football field.
2: We have seven preseason games tonight. Bunch of them kicking off at 7 o'clock. Lions, Bengals, Packers, Steelers, Colts, Patriots, Cardinals, Raiders, Chargers, Texans, Titans, 49ers.
3: Colts have had joint practices with the Pats this week, and then they have us next week.
2: Right.
3: So they're putting serious time in.
2: They're trying to... I was going to say the Jets and the Bucks have been doing the joint practice. I've seen fights everywhere.
3: Yeah.
2: It's like every third snap, there's fisticuffs. It's like gang wars.
0: So the Falcons will have no media availability as they'll be off getting ready for the first preseason game.
2: What the hell's the difference?
0: Tomorrow inside of Mercedes-Benz Stadium.
2: I hope you know, Finn, I've turned heel on them now.
3: I can tell.
2: No, it's...
1: He's got it.
0: You have a professional and personal right. You were with the team for quite a few years. Almost, what was it, 8 years, 9 years?
2: Almost a
0: decade.
2: Oh, yeah.
0: It's personal now.
2: Oh, it's definitely personal. But guess what? It is what it is. We don't have to go up there again until next year, or ever for that matter.
0: You just talked about the situation in Cleveland where Deshaun Watson is going to get the opening reps for the Browns. Kyler Murray already named starting quarterback for the season, and now Tua named. So the teams that were having quarterback battles now getting themselves shaped up for preseason. Braves, they take care of business as they take out the Mets 6-3. They got runs late. They had activity early. They had a good starting pitcher. Austin Riley, as Kelly mentioned, a triple shy of the cycle. He's able to go back-to-back with Yaz later in the ball game, and so they got a lead. They extended a lead. The only thing that didn't go as planned was the ninth inning where, once again, Raisel Iglesias, who is not looking like himself the last month and some change, looked like that again as there was a lot of activity, hits, home runs, all over the place, and so trying to find his sweet spot once again, and so something I'm sure, we're all sure, that Walt Weiss is looking at very, very closely.
1: Yeah, I'm looking to see. I did not get to hear Walt after the game last night. I kind of, dozed off super quick. But I wanted to see if he talked about that, because I do know from having covered Raisel and other closers that if you're up in a save situation, sometimes these guys have a hard time locking down. I know it's been a trend that I don't want to deny that we haven't seen him look as sharp. But last night, I really don't know why Kenley wasn't the one closing the game out. It wasn't a save situation. So I know Raisel likes to work, though. He'd already been up and getting warmed up. So I'm not exactly sure why they went that direction, but you're right, home team. It was another one where we didn't see the whiffs that we normally do from him, and it's going to be something to keep an eye on, I guess, but I wouldn't say there's any reason to be concerned about a guy who I think overall has blown like a total of like two or three saves all season. Like, I'm not too concerned.
3: I get concerned. It's just the look of it. It doesn't look like it's supposed to when you think about a closer.
1: Just like preseason football doesn't look like it's supposed to, right? Like, Raisel has a hard time getting up for a game that isn't a close situation. I mean, it's just a little... I think it's a different mentality of going in there. And I don't know. I hear what you're saying, but...
3: Maybe.
1: he still got the job done. It just didn't look the way we wanted it to look.
3: Right.
1: Okay? We're being, critical of a team that's 9.5 games now in front of the Phillies.
5: Here's my question for you, though, Kelly. When does it become a thing? When you're beating up the Mets who've quit and they're not a good team and you were doing this to start the month and then you're doing this to end last month, at what point does it become a thing? Because, yeah, it is a blip in the radar. And a good closer, a great closer is going to blow 6 saves in a year. He hadn't reached 6 blown saves yet, but it's coming, it looks like. At what point is it a thing? When there's activity, when there are runs, when there are home runs?
1: How do you know it's coming? I don't know how to answer that question, because what if he comes in, you know, tomorrow in a dire situation against the D-backs, who are fighting their way over there in the NL West to try and get that third wild card and everything, and he looks sharp as he's ever looked? Like, you know, I don't know how to answer that question until, I guess,
5: he's blown multiple saves
1: and all of a sudden then we know it's a problem?
5: Towards the end. You know, everybody goes through a bump. But towards the end, so he still has time to get himself together.
3: Listen, the last 6 games, he's looked spectacular, and he's looked like he doesn't belong out there sometimes. You can't come into an inning against the Yankees, give up 3 hits, a walk, and...
2: with a 2-0 lead.
5: You were winning 2-0.
2: Right, yeah, exactly. That was a pressure situation.
3: Right, so that was one of them. Last night, you gave up 2 hits, another walk. So it just doesn't look how it's supposed to. But of those other 3 games, he's a bunch of zeros on the board and a couple strikeouts. So it's just weird that it just is kind of up and down as it is right now the last 2 weeks. So a little frustrating when he gets out there. But and I guess that the thing is, and I don't know if people out there feel the same way, Braves fans, like, do you feel confident when he's on the mound with a 2-run lead that he's going to shut it down and shut the other team out?
5: Is there a confidence level you have? I don't know how to describe it. I feel like we're going to win, but I feel like there's going to be trouble. That's how I feel.
3: Right.
5: I feel like, man, he's going to get it, but oh, is it going to be a double? Is it going to be 1 run? I didn't expect him to give up a home run. But, yeah, I do feel like we're still going to win. I just feel like you gotta put your seatbelt on now when Raisel Iglesias comes in.
3: 17 straight saves before he had his first blown save. Yeah. And since that, he's had 2 more blown saves and a bunch of action on the base pass.
5: He's an all-star. The man's an all-star closer. So
3: yeah, that's fine.
5: We shouldn't worry. But I don't think it's going to go a month and a half where he's not going to blow another save.
3: Right.
5: So we'll see. He's got time.
3: There's a nervous factor for me.
5: Oh, yeah, that's without a doubt. Yeah.
1: We did, I guess Walt did talk about it, so maybe later when we get back to Braves, we'll listen to what he had to say, what he's seeing from Iggy since the All-Star break. I'd rather hear from him than me make assumptions, because to be honest with you, I am not concerned about it.
3: It's what you see. Yeah, how do you feel, Kelly?
1: I feel like I have watched Iggy do this in the past and be just fine when we needed him most.
5: Right. All right.
1: So, I don't know. That's the history I've seen of him, is that when we've needed him in the postseason, he's been nails. So,
3: right.
1: But I do want to hear from Walt when we get back to the Braves.
3: 6 years, whatever it is.
5: We're going to need him to be nails come the end of this season
1: postseason. We'll say
5: and that
1: season,
5: is
1: then.
5: Our
1: Sorry,
5: starting five. Season. Coming up, we have the quarterback for the first preseason game, but for how long? We'll get to that conversation when we return here in the locker room on The Fan, 680 and 93.7 FM.
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2: 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Braves win the series over the bets, 6-3. Tyler Mahle, 6 innings of 4-hit, 1-run baseball. Braves have an off day today, and then they start a set against the Diamondbacks. They now have a 9.5-game lead over Philadelphia. Take that, Kincaid. Falcons, they announced yesterday Tua is going to start preseason game number one. He is not officially named the starter for the season opener. Falcons Broncos coming up tomorrow night. Hawks are going to play the 76ers on MLK Day. Mike Bobo will join Buck Ballou at 6:20 today here on The Fan.
15: 0-1, ground ball to the left side. 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

0: Buckmo will join Buckmaloo at 6:20 today here on The Fan.
1: 0-1, ground ball to the left side. Riley scoops, fires a second. In time, Braves win. They take the rubber game. They belted three home runs in the game, and the Braves have a 9.5 game lead in the division with 41 left to be played.
2: Braves take two out of three.
3: Beat the Mets.
2: As they beat the Mets, 6-3,
3: the Mets.
2: They had home runs. They had late scoring. They had a great starting pitcher. They had some interesting things in the ninth, but it all adds up to a win, and now they get a day off. Folks can rest as they get ready for the Arizona Diamondbacks. It's the Locker Room on The Fan, 680 and 93.7 FM. 6 o'clock hours brought to you by Right From The Heart. 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We'll get to what Walt Weiss thinks about Raisel Iglesias, ups and downs, closing games over the last 3 weeks, and we'll see what he is seeing since the All-Star break. We saw yesterday Kevin Stefanski, he has named himself a starting quarterback for the preseason. As Tua Tagovailoa will go out first with the team tomorrow night inside of Mercedes-Benz Stadium when the Falcons open up preseason against the Denver Broncos. How many opportunities will he get? That is, how many series, how many throws, how long will he be out there, and what is he trying to get? Is it just to get out there against folks that are trying to tackle him? People have to be blocked for real, or is he really trying to see what can get
0: ain't no half stepping.
2: Yeah, you got to go.
4: No, you got to play football. It's full speed action, and you got to be ready to be hit for sure. Especially if you got a rookie right tackle playing for you on your blind side.
0: Oh God!
4: But you do not game plan for it. You don't set up. You don't look at tendencies. You don't look at all the different things you look at.
0: Do they just script 10 plays and say these are the 10 you're going to run, or is there still down in situation?
4: Yeah. There's down and distance situations. Yeah, you can't be willy nilly and just go out
0: there.
4: Can't
0: be like the guys that are calling plays for Akron.
4: No. Well, or Peachtree Ridge or whatever you want to look at. So it's very vanilla. Like, I remember we went to Jim Moore Jr. was our coach. We went to Washington to play the Redskins at the time and now the Commanders. And there was a conversation about, you know, let's not blitz each other before the game. You know, let's not full out kind of bring exotic blitzes and have linebackers come flying through the holes and everything else. When I tell you the Redskins at the time started blitzing everybody, it became a very, what do you call it when you're upset with somebody? It
0: became contentious.
4: A contentious game between the coaches.
2: Now, is that wrong? If I'm that team and I'm working on my young pass rushing.
4: Like, I was thinking about Sean Payton coming back to Atlanta.
0: Yeah.
4: Right? I mean, he hates the Falcons.
0: And we hate him.
4: So does he have a little chip on his shoulder where he's going to do a couple little things that usually don't happen in the preseason? Usually there's a handshake before between the head coaches, vanilla time, let's go, we're going to run our stuff and you can run yours, and sometimes it doesn't work out that way. So it'll be interesting. It'll be very right. Vanilla. It'll be, you know, if you have your third down plays, you have your starters, you'll have your top 15, but overall it's just go play football, let's tackle, let's do fundamentals.
0: Right.
4: Special teams is full go, by the way.
0: Oh, no doubt. You got guys that are trying to make the team. But we were out there at practice the other day. They might have had 8 guys back there. It felt like trying out for the kick returner role, or at least different guys that they feel have opportunities to be kick returners in the league. And we always used to talk about this during preseason. Maybe not game one, but maybe game one. If you want to know who the back end of your roster is, and I'm talking about roster spots like 40 through 53, watch punt coverage, watch field goal, watch kick return, watch punt return. Guys that are out there on first teams with all of those usually have a leg up to make a football team.
4: If you want to see who is going to be the third and fourth linebacker, the
0: fifth receiver,
4: 100%.
0: Fourth tight end.
4: Watch special teams. See who's covering kicks as a gunner on punt. See, to Johnny's point, who's the returners on kickoff return and punt return? And it'll tell you a lot about where the backups will come from.
2: Well, Kevin Stefanski told us a lot about what will be going on, not just this game, but probably the rest of preseason, as he talks about what the game plan is going to be.
5: Two will start in this game, and then each player, like I mentioned to you guys, I won't go up and down the roster, but just understand that we'll vary by player based on what they need. So Cooper will come in after Tua, and then Jack will finish the game.
2: So you're going to see Tua, number one, Cooper Rush, number two, and then Jack Stram is going to come in and close the show in the fourth quarter.
0: Look, and for Tua,

0: It's going to be find the plays he's comfortable with. He openly said to us he's still in the playbook, trying to remember some of the terminology because the plays in Miami and in Atlanta have some similar terminology that mean different things. And put some good film on tape because he went 7 for 7 the other day in the 11-on-11 portion of the scrimmage. He's not fighting against anybody today. And if I'm Michael Penix, all that mental crap that he was talking about yesterday with Cam Newton, you better find a way to flush it or you're going to find yourself on the bench permanently in this organization.
1: Well, Michael Penix Jr. was made available to the media.
0: Oh.
1: He did the day before talk to Cam Newton for his 4th and 1 podcast. And what came out of that was he said that his body was 100% healthy, but he said there were some mental things that he was still going through to feel comfortable. And he wanted to clarify his statements on Cam Newton's podcast.
2: It's like if something bad happened to you, right? And you remember every step that took up to that place, something bad happened to you. The next time you want to do it, you're going to think about it again. It's in your mind. Like, I've been through it 2 times already. So it's like, I know what I'm going to be going through. Right. I know the mental aspect of it to where it's like, okay, yes, I am healthy. Do I trust that? I went and saw the doctor, you know, before camp started. He's like, this is amazing ACL. He's like, you should never have any more knee problems for the rest of your career. Like, and now I'm like, all right, do I trust that? You know, so it's just more so is like just having that confidence in it, you know, and not worrying about it. Cause like injuries happen in football, but like at the same time, you don't want it happening again. So it's like, all right, I got to get out of my mind. What if it happened again and just go out there and just play?
1: Hearing him, I think he was being honest to a fault. That yes. He was exactly sure. Explaining where he is every day, that he's doing 7-on-7s and he's not doing the full quarterback competition. So I think he was, you know, on the podcast, the quotes came out, and now hearing his response, he was probably telling too much. He was being honest. So I don't know if he should be, you know, lambasted for being honest. It's just a lot of people don't want to hear those things that you're not. You're thinking about your injury all the time.
3: We do want to hear it, right? Though we ask players to be genuine. We ask them to give us transparency, and here he does that. And now we're like, well, maybe he took it a bit too far because really, but you do, if you've ever gone through an injury, and I mean, Finn, I know John, all of you can attest to this, like you understand exactly what he's saying. Exactly. Well, you brought up your Achilles.
0: He's smirking at you and I.
3: Oh, because we wouldn't understand it like you? Is that kind of what you mean?
4: To a certain extent.
3: Okay.
4: Yes.
3: Well, I think at some point you just decide you got to do it, right? Well,
4: no
3: mentally,
4: doubt.
3: You just decide.
4: No question.
3: Of course it could happen again. That's life. But at some point you just got to decide, I'm going to still go do this.
4: So mine, I tore my ACL, MCL, PFL. It was all jacked up.
0: All the L's.
4: Yeah.
0: Took it
4: got
0: out.
4: Got it repaired. And then 10 months in, the ACL they put in my knee was a cadaver ligament, and that guy was a drunkard apparently because it disintegrated on me. And I had to go do it all over again.
0: Right.
4: So that was devastating because you already at 32 years old or whatever it was, I was 30, and you already think it's going to be tough to get back in and play with these young bucks. And then it happens again, so he missed 2 full years.
3: Sure.
4: So he's gone through this twice already. Now this is the third time he went through it. So you think certain things. So when I did the second time, when I was going through rehab, I was like, I'm never going to do this to myself again. So if I tear anything again,
0: right,
4: I'm done playing football, right?
3: Mm-hmm. Yep.
4: So I imagine he had some moments where, I mean, 5 out of the last 8 years, he's finished his season pretty much on IR, if you will, with shoulders and torn knee ligaments.
1: Now
4: three ACLs is insane.
1: His doctor's telling him he's never going to tear it again.
4: Nobody says that to you. No,
3: right.
4: Not one doctor.
3: Yeah,
4: your
3: no doctor
4: told him he's never going to tear his ACL again. That's silly.
0: When I tore my Achilles, they said the percentage of re-tearing the same Achilles actually goes down.
4: Right.
0: Which, whatever that means.
3: Yeah, but your other one goes up, right?
0: Then I tore my
3: exactly
0: other
3: what
0: one,
3: they
0: which,
3: told
0: was,
3: you.
0: Which was fantastic. I will attest to this, Finn, and no, I was not recovering as an NFL player. When I tore my first Achilles, I laid around and felt sorry for myself. And I gained 50 pounds. I'm not kidding you. I went from 215 to like 270. You've seen the fat pictures of me where I was robust because I sat at home. I was like, I'm not playing sports anymore. I'm just
4: big old fat.
0: I was gigantic. I had a 42-inch waist. It was crazy. The second time I tore my Achilles, 6 years later, when I tore the other one, I had a totally different mindset.
1: Right.
0: I said, you know what? I might not be able to do cardio as far as running and playing sports, but I can get in the gym and do stuff. And I made it in my mind. I said, I'm not going to sit here and eat wings and pizza and drink every night. I said, I'm going to attack it. Hopefully that's what Michael Penix has done.
4: No, there's no question about it. That's exactly what he looks great. I'm telling you. He looks
3: great.
4: But
3: the same injury over again, the Mike Soroka thing, what Penix has done, that is a different beast. I can't imagine thinking you were almost done with your year-long recovery only for it to go back and basically happen again, which is sort of similar, I think, to him.
4: Yeah, when he mentions the mental part of it, it's a real thing. You question a lot whether you can play again, whether it's going to be repaired properly. He doesn't need to tell me that the doctor told me he's never going to tear again. That's insane. It can tear tomorrow walking down the stairs. So you don't know what's going to happen.
3: Let's not put that out.
4: But he should be strong and he should be ready to go. This would be fascinating to see if he gets clear for 11 on 11 sooner than later and then it becomes a true competition because it's just not at this point. It's just Tua's job to lose until that guy gets cleared.
0: Right.
4: And when does he get cleared and when does he really have an opportunity to fight for the starting job?
0: His only chance to have a chance to fight for this job is get cleared on Monday, be part of the inter-squad scrimmage, and then play in preseason game three. I know folks on social media have loved to say, literally have said this show has an agenda against Michael Penix. You couldn't be dumber for saying, that was all over our Instagram. You guys have an agenda. You don't want him to start. I've said this very clearly. I want one of the two to win the job and be the quarterback all 17 weeks. I don't care who it is. For the franchise sake, it's probably better if it's Michael Penix because then you have him under contract next year. You would have a fifth-year option. You'd have all kinds of different stuff. But the agenda is pretty simple. If he is unable to participate leading up to the season, he's not going to be the starter.
1: If you think we have an agenda, then tell me.
0: Right.
1: You tell us, how does he become starter for the Atlanta Falcons? His doctor, at first, he said he was waiting to be cleared. Now he says his doctor says his knee will never tear again.
2: This is the ACL. He's like, you should never have any more knee problems for the rest of your career.
1: For the rest of his career.
4: That's the dumbest thing I've ever heard.
1: And now he said he just needs to get his mind right. So you tell me or us how that happens. Yeah, how does he jump to a for reps? How does he get in front of a quarterback who already has finished up training camp, who's starting the first preseason game? How does it happen?
4: So the advantage that professional athletes have is that your only job is to get healthy. Your only job is to work with the best trainers in the world and the best doctors in the world and get back. You're not going to sit on your couch and eat potato chips and gain 50 pounds or 40 pounds like Wes Mann says on YouTube when he tore his stuff up. So when you do these things as a professional athlete, you have everything in front of you. So it eliminates a lot of the mental stress that you deal with. So now it's about you getting over that stuff and being ready to play and then trusting that everything's good and going out there. And nothing really gets cleared until you get that first hit and that first shot on the knee, whatever it is. So I wore a knee brace every time I tore my knee, college and pros. I wore a knee brace until I felt like I was confident enough to shed it and go play.
0: Right, and that's when the mental hurdle was finally done. Because the knee brace probably wasn't help. Did it give you a little stability? Sure. I mean, that's what a knee brace is doing.
3: Mentally, absolutely.
0: Mm-hmm. I taped my leg to go to the gym. I was like, why am I taping up to go do, you know, leg press? But I was so afraid that my leg was going to explode again. And it did. It took me almost 2 years mentally to be able to do anything with my leg. Shout out to everybody on the YouTube channel. Good morning to all of them.
3: I've been going this morning.
0: Yeah, they're up early.
1: Oh, yeah, they are fired up. They're here. They're here at 5 o'clock in the morning. All right, coming up.
0: They're here with Domino.
1: How does Walt Weiss feel about his closer? He's going to tell us, and Kelly Kroll will as well. 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
3: Hey, Atlanta, Kelly Kroll here. And if you're driving around this morning and you are thinking about popping the big question, buying an engagement ring, believe it or not, my brother told me he was thinking about this just the other night. And I said, you know what we're going to do? We're going to go to Brown and Company and we are going to talk to Sarah Beth Brown and her team over there. 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

0: 1080 at 93.7 FM, your home for Atlanta Braves baseball. Braves off tonight after a long, long stretch of games in a row. They do so with a win, with a 6-3 victory over the Mets. They take the rubber game, and they go out in style for their next series as the Arizona Diamondbacks come to town. But great start by Tyler Mahle once again.
1: Awesome, dude.
0: Austin Riley looks like he's coming alive, and a lot of activity on the base paths late in the game.
2: Mally's got to be the best move since the trade deadline, right?
3: Uh-oh. Feels like it.
2: Uh-oh. What do you mean feels like it? There's statistics that have to prove it.
0: He's done better than Casey Mize and Tarik Skubal.
2: What is 13 innings and no runs or one run.
0: That's Cy Young stuff.
2: That's exactly right. This is good news for you guys. The Braves pitched a scoreless fourth inning yesterday, and now you can celebrate with a clean car shine worthy of the major leagues.
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0: Now, a lot of good last night. It got a little bit shaky, but you can't complain when you get the win. Or can you? What does Walt Weiss think about Raisel Iglesias? Kelly Kroll will let us know as she gets to 3 up and 3 down.
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6: Yeah, let's start there. I feel like it's worth mentioning that before the game, Walt Weiss did also address Robert Suarez, who will resume throwing today. Okay?
0: He's been sidelined
6: since late June. Naturally, he's going to need time to build up before being cleared to throw off a mound. Then he'll need to face live hitters. So, guys, I mean, we're talking late into the season that we might see Robert Suarez. And I think that's part of this. You know, some of us are thinking Iggy might need a blow. Maybe, you know, where's Robert Suarez? I mean, this is kind of the residual of what's happening. Okay, sorry. He might need some time where he's not pitching. Does that sound more appropriate?
0: No, we understand.
6: Hey, Walt, what do you think of what's going on with Raisel Iglesias since the All-Star break?
7: I think he's fine. You know, I was hoping we get to that 5-run lead in the 8th so I didn't have to pitch him, because he's had a pretty good workload here lately, and I was hoping to stay away from him. But you can't do that with a 4-run lead. Your closer's got to be in the game, because as soon as someone gets on, he's back up, you know, and he's been warming up for a long time. So once he cools down, it's tough to get it going again. So yeah, but he's gonna be fine. You know, I think especially the last time out, he was really good. So, you know, and virtually every closer has little spurts where, you know, they might struggle a little bit, virtually every one of them. Nice. And so I think, you know, he's gonna be fine.
1: That's life of a closer, man.
2: Yeah, life of a closer.
6: Right. Make you feel a little better. What he had to say? A little bit.
0: I feel like, I don't feel like he's going to go out there, oh my God, we're going to lose this game. I just feel like I'm going to be anxious and stressed.
2: There you go.
0: That's how I feel.
8: This guy has done nothing but deliver.
0: That's true.
6: I don't think you're the only one, though, feeling that way. And maybe he could use some time, but apparently they don't have other arms back there that they trust in those moments of a 4-run lead either. 62. I would have thought Tyler Kenley would have been an arm maybe, but the way he phrased it was that as soon as a runner gets on, then you're warming Iggy up anyway. And at that point, if you're going to warm him up and get him up, why not just start him in the inning? So I guess that was the thought process. So also a few other notes. Spencer Schwellenbach still has not felt 100% while throwing bullpens. There was some hope, I think, from all of us, right, that he'd be facing live hitters right now. But I think that, you guys, that kind of, I think that's it. I don't think we're seeing Schwelly this year, if he wanted to.
0: I think it's going to work like this. He's done. Okay. Suarez is done for the regular season, and they'll have him ready for the postseason.
2: Oh, I don't know.
3: I think Suarez will be.
0: If he's going to have him up.
2: It's almost like a preseason game. Right. You have to have him get some action before you get to the postseason.
6: I think so.
2: Yeah.
6: Like September.
0: Right. Yeah. Arm soreness.
2: Oh, get out of here.
3: Well, he's resuming a throwing program. So I would assume from today, a month from now, he's going to be ready to pitch.
0: Okay.
6: So that would be my hope is September. Mid to late September. So AJ Smith-Shawver looked really good the other night. He is a guy that could fit back into the rotation maybe Monday. Okay. They did lay out their rotation for the weekend. Sale on Saturday. Wait, what am I?
3: I'm going to need you to come in on
6: Friday.
3: Saturday.
6: Sorry, Friday sale. Saturday Holmes. Sunday Elder. And then maybe we see on Monday. Yes, that would be great to have AJ Smith-Shawver back around. And I think those are most of the Braves updates that were worth passing along. Do you guys know who has the best record in baseball right now?
3: Milwaukee.
2: Milwaukee Brewers.
6: They're really close.
3: The Braves?
6: I guess that means you didn't read my notes last night.
9: I didn't want to give
6: you
9: an answer.
6: You did? Yes. No. Well,
9: the Tampa Bay Rays.
6: The Tampa Bay Rays, who, by the way, as they beat the A's yesterday, 84, which I know you're thinking, oh, so close. They swept a 9-game road trip. As in, they finished off, yes, they swept the Rockies, the Mariners, and then the A's for a perfect 9-0 road trip. That is the first unbeaten trip of three or more series in franchise history for them. That is also where Jorge Mateo landed.
3: Oh, it is. I saw that.
6: You see that? Yeah. Mm-hmm. So the Rays sit behind the Brewers and then the Braves and the Dodgers, both at 73 and 48 on the season. But do you think you're going to hear this whole don't tell those small markets they have no hope, their team can compete this offseason?
3: Oh, during the offseason? Absolutely. Absolutely.
6: Yeah, with the Rays and the Brewers, best records in baseball with 40 games left in the season. And the Rays also 7 top 100 prospects in their farm system.
9: Good night.
6: To me, that is really where we don't talk a whole lot about, I don't think, what can still be done if you're scouting and developing properly. But I digress. Elsewhere in the NL, Philly fell to St. Louis last night. Zach Wheeler, if you guys, not that you would be worried about the Phillies, but we may be worried about Iggy over here. They could be worried about Wheeler. I need to find this number. 20 starts thus far in 2026. He's only allowed four earned runs on 5 occasions, but 3 of those have come since July 27th. Their bullpen spent over there. Harper's dealing with a knee thing. They've lost 6 of their last 8, and they are sitting, as of today, outside of the playoffs.
3: Heartbreaking.
9: Where they belong. Oh, no.
6: Yeah, I know. That's exactly right. And you know who's just 2 games back of them?
3: The Marlins?
6: You betcha.
9: All right. So nobody's going from the East. It looks like this could be good, but us. Good.
6: Dodgers still atop the West. We saw Freddie Freeman last night. You saw that clip, Finn. Some folks not real thrilled that the Royals didn't step over to help him moment.
9: Stop it.
6: From what I gather, that was at the back end of the dugout. Right. Most of the players are standing at the front end, and that was sort of the camera well. And
2: it's not the other team's job to catch Freddie Freeman falling down the stairs.
9: Your natural inclination is
2: not
9: to
2: Freddie have some awareness about you and understand where you're at on the baseball field.
9: Get it out.
6: Gracious.
2: I'm just saying, dude, you don't throw yourself down the steps. It's insane.
6: I don't think he threw himself, but he might have. Maybe he thought he had the rail there. Yeah,
2: Brody both like Freddie Freeman a lot. So we've been
10: Freddie Freeman.
2: See, we've been big fans of Freddie for a long time. But that was nuts. I mean, he did not know where he was at, and it's not the was it the Royals?
6: Yes,
2: it's not their job to catch Freddie falling down steps. Okay,
9: you'll be helping him and helping the Dodgers,
2: and you'd be in his way. If he's actually trying to make a play. Anyway, it was scary for sure.
9: I mean, he went down.
2: As soon as I saw, I was like,
6: there was like
2: bless.
6: Nothing, right? It was a full fledged fall from the top of the stairs to the bottom of the dugout.
9: I mean, it was almost in the tunnel. He was way.
2: Yeah, it was a cartoon.
9: Way off the field.
2: That was funny, dude. Crazy.
6: It sounds like he's okay, but very sore. So certainly hoping so. They, as I mentioned, 8 games in front of the Padres, 9 games in front of the D-backs, but both of those teams have made up some ground. I think the Padres, if I'm not mistaken, they've won, they've only lost 4 games out of their last, 19 or something like that. But Blake Snell made his return this week, guys, and since May 9th, of course, the injury, 6 innings, 1 run ball, gave up 3 hits, struck out 10, and just walked 1 over 84 pitches to beat that Kansas City team. So he apparently picked up right where he left off. But that is the updates you guys needed to hear around the NL. Basically, Dodgers are trying to, keep their lead over the Padres, who are giving it all they've got because Preller, he went and got those 2 pitchers we were talking about.
2: Oh, yeah.
6: And they're trying to fight their way back in there. And that's really 3 up, 3 down today.
2: I like it.
9: We'll see now.
6: I even came in
2: before
6: under my time frame today.
2: You did a nice
9: good job.
6: Thank you.
2: Before,
9: don't worry about the clock.
11: Man, John, you're amazing.
3: That's had nothing to do
2: we
3: with
2: need
3: me,
2: to look
3: Joe.
2: At and see who the best pitchers are, the best acquisitions after the All-Star break, after the trade deadline. Mally's got to be one of them.
9: Yeah, he's got two back-to-back six innings of basically perfect baseball. Yeah.
2: Mm-hmm.
9: So is it going to be a hearty har-har-har from Alexanthopoulos? I've done it again.
2: Well, that will not. You can't do that now. You got to wait till
9: it's going to be agitated.
2: You either win the World Series or lose in the World NLCS Series. Or lose in
6: the first round. What I forgot to ask you guys. I'm so sorry. I was looking at the wrong...
10: No, your segment's over. I'm sorry,
6: Kelly.
10: No, I know,
6: but hold on really, really, really quickly.
10: We have to move on.
6: Paul Skeens. Do we have a Paul Skeens problem?
2: I don't think so. Is that a recent
6: photo? I threw it in there. Well, besides the weight. So he threw just 65 pitches in five innings last night. And he did not hit 97, which for him is kind of crazy. And I only ask you this because I think Paul Skeens is great for baseball. I think people get excited when he's on the mound, whether you are a Pirates fan or not. He's one of those that you want to see pitch. And it's something I think we got to keep watching. How about that? So is that okay, Road Dog? That's it. And a three-homer night for Alex Bregman.
10: Oh, so you keep adding. You don't stop.
6: I was looking at the wrong notes. I messed up, and I don't want these to go away or to not be used. I'm
10: get
6: sorry.
10: Get them in while you can, I guess.
6: Okay,
10: and then
6: that's
10: home team says, don't worry about the clock, where we had a whole meeting yesterday the clock.
2: We're going to make it out right now.
9: We're going to make it. That's what I said. Don't you worry about the clock. I'll have the clock. All right, coming up. This man says he doesn't know what is going on in the city, and he's been here for years. And this man retired yesterday, and people don't care. We'll get to that when we return here in the locker room on the Fan 680 and 93.7 FM.
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3: 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Braves win 6-3 over the Mets. They win the series. Tyler Mahle, six innings of one run baseball. Lane Thomas, Yaz, and Austin Riley all hit home runs. Braves have an off day. They'll start tomorrow with a 9.5 game lead. Did get some good news as Robert Suarez set to resume a throwing program today as he tries to ramp back up. NFL preseason going to have six games on the docket tonight. Tua going to start preseason game number one coming up on Friday night, although he is not named the full-time starter. Mike Bobo, 620 with Buck Ballou here on The Fan.

0: his state of mental preparation as he feels like his body is good. His doctor has told him that his knee is solid, and he just has some concerns about going out there and being a little bit hesitant. And Tua going to be the trigger man tomorrow night inside of Mercedes-Benz Stadium for preseason game number one.
1: Yeah, no doubt about it. So it'll be fun to see those guys in action. And I got, what was it, 6 or 7 games?
2: Yeah.
1: Tonight?
2: Yep.
1: End of a preseason, which I'll probably watch very 10, little.
2: 20 snaps, maybe.
1: Yeah, maybe.
2: Well, the Braves don't have a game, so.
3: But you could watch the Field of Dreams game. Do you have any interest in seeing that? Switching sports?
1: Who's playing and where is it? Good.
3: Phillies are playing, so I know that. But it's the whole Netflix concept of, you know, Kevin Costner.
1: I think it's good you said that because that was not.
3: Things.
1: I did not know.
3: I think
0: so. We just learned something.
3: Well, there you go. I'm sorry I didn't throw that in three down.
1: Yeah,
3: Road Dog, I'm sorry. I'm extending the segment.
2: Well, I'll flip around and see what preseason is on.
3: Yeah.
2: A lot of times I like to see young players to see how they're going to react to some preseason football, but I'm not locking in.
1: They're in Dyersville, Iowa.
3: Yeah, I mean, it is
1: field?
3: Straight out of the cornfield. It is movie-esque.
2: That's why it's the Field of Dreams.
1: I got it. Thank you very much. I'm just making a statement for the listener.
0: Ghost of Baseball Fast.
3: I think it would be cool just to see.
2: This guy over here.
3: 100%. To tune in and see.
1: I think it's good you said that. I did not know.
3: Well, you're welcome, Ben.
1: Very good.
3: Thanks.
0: All right. Well, we've got a guy in town who's been here for a few years. He says he doesn't know anything about this city. And there is a dog and a Brave fan that says there's going to be a great day if the stars line up for the city as we go OTP.
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0: It was hard for you, Finn, as a Falcon, to get out there in those streets because you already married, you're already a dad.
1: Yeah.
0: You know, so you were early.
1: It was very rare, and it was good. I never stepped foot in the Gold Club. I was not familiar. Magic City, I was kidnapped by one of my teammates and taken over there.
3: Oh, that's what we're going with?
0: Made you go.
1: Yeah.
0: Put a gun to your back and say, you're going in here.
1: 100%.
0: To get these wings.
1: Yep.
5: But I want to see those boobies.
1: For the most part, yeah, I was not out and about. I went places.
2: I would say they got pictures of you in Johnny's Hideaway.
1: Yeah, exactly. Yeah, Matt and I walked into Johnny's Hideaway with our wives. I think it was his girlfriend at the time years ago. Matt's probably first time in Johnny's Hideaway was with me. And they had a table. It was almost like a scene from Goodfellas where they brought a table up to the...
2: They walked you through the back and
1: got brought a table the into the thing. There people got out of the way. Four of us were just sitting there next to the dance floor. It was classic. Anyway, go ahead.
0: Well, Drake London, he's been here for a few years. He's going to be here for a few more after signing this large deal. He says while he is young, he just got engaged, but while he's been young, he has not known Atlanta that well.
6: Right now, I'm like 15 minutes down the road, but I'm like an hour from the city.
7: So you ain't like him?
6: Nah.
8: You don't never ride to the city and hit the spots?
6: I mean, yeah, with my girl, we'll go eat some, but then it's just, that's it. Like, I ain't doing nothing else. I mean, what is there to do?
9: Lots of doing in Atlanta.
6: Yeah, yeah, that's what I'm saying.
9: I'm from Atlanta.
6: Yeah.
9: You got the shake spots, you got the clubs, you got the world.
6: I don't think I've been out since I've been here.
2: Is that my dog, Shannon Crowder?
6: Really? Yeah, I'm good.
9: You got to hit Jeezy.
6: To do what?
8: Well, you take him out.
6: The man just got engaged, Chan. He's not trying to go out now.
8: Man, he
6: got
8: to see the world before he's locked up.
6: That's backward. He's already locked up. He's made the decision.
2: That's why Crowder's the best. You know, Crowder is from here, and that's who's doing the interview with Drake London. He mentioned he lives 10 to 15 minutes from the facility, so he's probably in, like, Buford.
0: That's smart.
2: He doesn't want it. You know what? That's an hour if you want to go out. I know he's got the money, but that's a $100 Uber ride each way. You know, if you want to go out and have a couple of cocktails.
1: Yeah, I mean, it's not. The story is he's not really in. He's more about football and life and girl than he is being in the streets of Atlanta, which should make you feel good as a Falcon fan because there's been plenty of guys that have come here and wanted nothing but being in Atlanta.
3: It's all about what you enjoy doing, too, right? I mean, if he likes nice, if he and his girl like nice cocktails or bars, they have plenty of those up in Beaufort and Alpharetta that are nice and high end or whatever. You don't have to come all the way downtown unless you maybe want a club. Right. And if you're not looking
2: not
3: for
2: really
3: that,
2: any clubs in Beaufort or Alpharetta or anything
3: I'm
2: like that?
3: I'm guessing not. I haven't looked lately, but yeah, I would guess not. So I don't know. He probably still has the things he enjoys in his area.
0: So he's doing what he likes to do. Russell Westbrook, after 18 NBA seasons, announced his retirement from the National Basketball Association yesterday. He's going to the Hall of Fame. Mm-hmm. And it did seem like the universal love when somebody's been around that long and been around a lot of different teams, too. He played for seven different teams. You know, it just seemed like it was like, okay, and then it was a conversation of where does he rank all time now that he's done as a
2: Justin
0: point guard.
2: Because Justin Bernie threw in our text line, just willy-nilly, top five point guard of all time.
0: No.
2: Stop. Like, he's not a top five point guard.
1: He didn't even say point guard. He said players.
2: Then he edited the message and said point guard.
1: He's now number 25 on NBA's all-time scoring list, I believe. He is one of three players, LeBron, Oscar Robertson, and Russell Westbrook, in NBA history, who are in top 25 in points scored and top 10 in assists.
2: Okay.
1: He was one of the hardest playing players.
2: No doubt.
1: Yeah. To have to average triple-double.
2: Yeah. Was it back-to-back years he averaged triple-double?
1: So. Mm-hmm. I mean, phenomenal player and played really hard, but don't start talking to me about greatest of all time.
0: Here is Dave McMenamin from ESPN saying that he will be remembered for all those triple dubs.
10: I just think back to like a Paul Bunyan-esque statistic that 1961, 1962, Oscar Robertson averaged a triple-double. And growing up as an NBA fan and even covering the league for the first 15 years or so, you think no one could ever do that. And then 2017, Russell Westbrook does it. And that's an incredible accomplishment that he has, the all-time leader in triple-doubles, an MVP, and a guy who had some major moments in this league.
0: Now, Kelly, when you got started in your broadcasting career, you were right there for the beginning of the Russell Westbrook era.
3: I did. I covered him, as you guys well know, on those Thunder teams that had, of course, Kevin Durant, James Harden, Thabo Sefolosha. The list goes on and on of the guys. Kendrick Perkins was on that team, a couple of them. But Russ, this was two seasons before he hit the triple-double, but I saw him within 2 years of graduating college, right? He was figuring out his own, and my thing was always going to be, what about the shot? Long-term, was he ever going to improve the jump shot? And that is really, I can't say that we ever saw that evolve throughout his career, but he found other ways to score because of his explosiveness and all this and that. And if you're talking just straight point guards, for me, I've always been one that likes to dissect a point guard that is an elite playmaker or the floor general, right? Or is it the guy that dynamic scorer, which Russ was. He was a dynamic scorer. But I would have him in my top 10. I don't know if I'd have him in my top 5. And I kind of look back at Bernie, and I think that it might have to do with just an age difference. Oscar Robertson. How much do you really know? I mean, for me, I'm just watching highlights. I didn't actually watch him play, right? But Magic Johnson, John Stockton, a guy that I think deserves being in that conversation, right? But for me, Russell was must-see television, no matter when he stepped out. Part of what I wonder when you mention home team, why he hasn't gotten more love, is maybe because of how many teams he did play for.
2: Right.
3: Had he became stayed a mercenary just with Oklahoma, or had he stayed, a little bit. I think that he's still beloved in Oklahoma City, and I know he and his wife Nina have done a lot of work in L.A., so I think those two cities think very fondly of Russ, but all the other stops, I don't know how many people are celebrating this career that he had, and it should be. I mean,
1: he was a stud. I'd rather have a Russell Westbrook than a Trae Young on my team. He played above the rim. Sure. He played aggressive defense. He played.
3: He's built completely
1: for the team.
3: Than Trae. I mean, he's built.
1: I got it.
3: Stronger, taller.
1: I never want to see another guy like Trae Young on my team.
2: Oh my goodness. Who would you rather have, Isaiah Thomas or Russell Westbrook?
1: Isaiah.
2: Allen Iverson or Russell Westbrook?
1: Iverson. Okay. But he's right there with those guys.
2: Would you rather have Stockton or Russell Westbrook?
1: Probably Westbrook.
2: Oh, no.
1: He's such an athlete, dude. He was such an athlete.
0: Well, that's what Kendrick Perkins
3: says. He never took a night off, too. There's something to be said for that. If he was on the floor, he was giving it his all.
0: Big Perk says, wherever you rank him, he is number one in this category.
11: Who was the most athletic point guard to ever play the game? I say Russell Westbrook. And athleticism, yes, as far as his explosiveness to the basket, the way that he's able to push the rock, but also anything else he was able to do, the block shots. Like, when you think about him averaging a triple-double in four seasons of his career, that has never been done.
3: Yeah. It's insane. And Perk should know. Like I said, he played with him. Those two played together. And I remember Perkins saying when James Harden left, like I remember him looking at me and saying, one day those three will be upset they didn't make this work. Yeah. They will understand, I think, that they could have been the first big three to have won these multiple championships back to back to back. It didn't work out.
1: No, but does he have a personality to do some in media when
3: yes,
1: he's done?
3: I think so now. He has certainly matured over the years. I think he could be really good. Really good at it, actually. If he wants to do it. I don't know, as a dad of little ones right now where he wants to be home.
2: He's made hundreds of millions of dollars.
3: He's super into fashion. You guys know that, too. I mean, he's got his own fashion line started. Yeah,
2: Devil Wears Prada 3.
0: We'll be seeing him. And a Brave and Dog fan says there is a way it could be a magnificent day for sports fans here in Atlanta if the stars align appropriately.
12: If you are a Braves fan and a Dogs fan like myself, there's a possibility that we could have the greatest day of our lives ever this year. I mean that. There's a possibility. Will it happen? I don't know, but there is a possibility it could happen. Halloween falls on a Saturday this year. What happens on Halloween weekend every year? Georgia plays Florida. 3:30. This year, that game's in Atlanta instead of Jacksonville because they're redoing the stadium down in Jacksonville. Sucks. Jacksonville's a blast. But this game's in Atlanta, and it sets us up to possibly have the best day ever. If the Atlanta Braves have the best record in baseball going into the playoffs and somehow, someway make it to the World Series and go to a Game 7, I don't want them to go to a Game 7. I'd rather them sweep in 4. But if they go to a Game 7 and they have the best record in baseball, Game 7 will be in Atlanta. Georgia, Florida, 3:30. Atlanta Braves, Game 7, 8 p.m.
0: That would be a party.
3: Would be something.
2: Could you imagine what this place will look like on Monday?
1: What did we do a couple years ago?
2: It was Georgia, Florida, but it was game four of the World Series.
1: I think I did like an Atlanta United afternoon game and then a Braves playoff game in the evening. Something like that happened. That would be unbelievable.
2: When we went to game four of the World Series, when David Dickey took the entire stage, that was Georgia, Florida as well.
1: All right.
2: Because you and I got here a little later than everybody else, and we're in probably better shape than most of the people by the time we got here. But we were all in here watching Georgia and Florida, and then we went over and watched the Braves win the World Series game. Mm-hmm. Unfortunately, that wasn't a closeout game. It just put us up 3-1.
0: But we felt good coming out of there.
2: Some felt better than others.
0: And that is going OTP.
2: My pleasure.
0: 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Tua has been named the starting quarterback for the Atlanta Falcons tomorrow night for preseason action against Sean Payton and the Denver Broncos. So he will be QB1. Cooper Rush will be QB2. And Jack Strand will be the final quarterback. He wants to get in all of his quarterbacks, Kevin Stefanski, to get some work in. And other workloads will be determined by the work they need to get in. So there you go. We'll see as a whole how Tua looks his first time against people who are trying to hit him and tackle him for real.
2: Yeah, I think he'll be fine. I mean, they were hitting and tackling for real the other day in practice, and Tua was just getting it out of there. Look, you're not going to have him do anything super exotic this week. You're not going to have him rolling out, taking, you know, deep post shots, I don't think. It's probably going to be some timing throws, some handoffs, and get him out of there. Just let him, you know, navigate the operation of getting the play call in. Let's run it. Let's get in and out of the huddle. Let's be efficient, and then get out of there healthy.
1: No doubt about it. You want to go through the process of everything that goes into an NFL football game. And as to your point, it's the guy upstairs, whoever's calling the play. I don't know where Tommy Reese is going to be sitting.
2: I don't know. Is he in the booth or is he on the field?
0: Well, we'll find out.
2: Zach Robinson was in the booth, some on the field. Hopefully, well, he's not our problem anymore. Hopefully he's at Mons Venus.
1: Did Robinson go from the booth to the field because it was so bad?
2: Yeah, remember him and Raheem were down there chumming it up.
1: It's unbelievable how bad it was.
2: Hey, look at that Halo board that I stare at all the time.
1: If, in fact, Tampa Bay and Zach Robinson have a year, did you see what Ben Johnson said about his offense in Chicago this year?
2: I like that kind of talk.
1: He said he wants to have the highest scoring offense of all time.
2: Okay.
1: Which is the 2013 Denver Broncos at like 37.
2: Like Peyton Manning threw like 80 touchdowns.
0: Todd Haley 1 year said that he wanted to score 30 points a game, 31 points a game as an offensive coordinator. I like when coordinators are talking like that. It kind of throws some stuff at a bulletin board for the other teams. But clearly you feel like you've got horses that can back that up.
2: Well, didn't Matt Ryan say something along that? As soon as we get this, we're going to be a 30-point a game offense. And then they go out and they put up the seventh graders or sixth greatest offense in the history of the NFL.
1: Bears under Johnson averaged 25.9 points per game in 2025. So 26 points a game. The record is 37.9.
3: Oh,
1: so it's a big
2: 37?
1: Jump.
0: Caleb Williams going to be showing out.
3: Holy an average crap. Of 37 points a game
2: in the NFL.
1: I know.
2: Nobody's touching that.
1: Oof. Nobody's touching it. The Detroit Lions, when he was the OC,
2: like
1: Ben
2: 31?
1: Johnson. 33.2 points a game.
0: That's lighting it up.
1: Yeah, so that's going to be tough to get to. So I thought that was interesting that he came out
2: publicly. And somehow that team choked it away in the postseason.
1: Detroit?
2: Yeah. That year they lost to the Commanders where they had like 600 yards of offense, but a bunch of turnovers and just stupidity. Yeah.
3: Dumb question, but are there more games now than there were?
1: One more game now?
3: One more game. Okay, so they have one more game.
1: He's still going to average. Still average per game.
3: Yeah, that's true. The average, but yeah.
0: Well, that's a lot. We'll see, where the Falcons need to be as we get closer to the start of the regular season. There's a lot of unknowns. We just expect that our star players that have been paid, they're going to be able to find yards and find touchdowns. But what does it look like in the heat of the battle? Are you going to be in games back and forth? Are you going to be leading? Are you going to have? I think the biggest thing is we've had to watch the Falcons always be down and try to make these magnificent fourth quarter comebacks with backup quarterbacks. And there's a whole bunch of foolishness the last 7 years. So hopefully,
2: 8 years.
0: Yeah, you're right. 8 years. Now, hopefully, it looks like you have some control of the situation. So we'll see if Tommy Rees is in the booth or if he's down on the sidelines tomorrow night.
2: Don't forget, you can tap the app. It's our 680 The Fan app. It's all driven to you by our good friends over at Beaver Toyota of Cumming.
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2: 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They'll show you what. Really means?
0: All right. Brian Finner will get a chance to move the chains.
2: Wowzers.
0: And we'll see what it means now that this wide receiver in the NFC South limped off the field yesterday. 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
2: All right, guys. 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
2: 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NL East, Robert Suarez, good news, set to resume a throwing program starting today as he tries to ramp back up before the postseason. Falcons will open up the preseason tomorrow, take it on the Broncos. Tua announces the starter at least for tomorrow. 76ers are going to play the Hawks on Martin Luther King Day. Mike Bobo at 620 with Buck.

0: 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Tua is the starting quarterback, and some other news and nuggets coming up as we'll get to the RPO after John Michaels gets us something we all need to know about right now.
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3: My pride.
5: All right, a couple bits and pieces of NFL news. First, you want to hear from Big. How you like Big D? Brian Schottenheimer, head coach at
6: what's your point?
5: Dallas Cowboys.
6: Okay, so what?
5: So apparently, people and the media were like, why are those guys running out there? And Brian Schottenheimer tells you they're just trying to get better.
7: That was not my decision. That was led by the players. Yeah, I was over there saying goodbye to a few of the coaches and the guys that I have relationships with. And I was alerted by our strength staff that the guys wanted to run 20s. And I think it shows you that they bought into the fact that conditioning is going to make a difference for this football team in the 2026 season.
5: It certainly is. They're expected to be one of the best offenses. They're loaded. The Dallas Cowboys are. And conditioning will be a big part of it.
0: They should be a playoff team. They should be, without a doubt.
5: Dak, Javonte Williams, CeeDee Lamb, George Pickens, Ferguson, the tight end. I mean, loaded with different guys. So we'll see if they can put it together finally and win a playoff game, which it's been a while since they've been able to do that. Same goes for the Cleveland Browns, who have been an absolute disaster the last few years. Since Stefanski has been there, Stefanski was there for 6 years and had two playoff runs, I think, his first and third year. I'm going to go back and look at that. We'll break it down because hopefully you can do the same thing here in Atlanta where you can show up to a place, turn the culture around, find a way to win
0: and
5: get to the postseason.
0: He did go to the postseason his first year.
5: Yeah, that's what I said, so, booby trap.
0: Well, he does have that in on his business card.
5: No doubt. Here is Lewis Riddick telling you that the Cleveland Browns need to play the best QB and stop messing around.
8: What I care about is production on the football field and not looking forward to the 2027 draft and trying to put all your eggs in that basket and go, hey, look, we don't really need to really settle this situation out this year because we're going to address it next year. They've been trying to address it next year for years. Just play the best player and address 2027 when it comes up.
5: Last year was a mess. But that's what you're supposed to do in any football team is play the best player. And I would say very rarely does it happen where a team tries to tank. But late in seasons, when you fire a coach as an interim head coach, you may start doing things that are a little bit shaky.
0: Yeah, you need a draft.
5: Shady.
0: Yeah.
5: Right. But to start a season?
0: No, you can't. Everybody is going to try to win. So you want the best man for the job playing quarterback.
5: Is Deshaun Watson the best man for the job?
9: No massages with Deshaun Watson.
0: tell him, Joe.
5: How many?
9: So, that's just my take.
0: And all the doors are off all of the hinges. Be no private places for him. No.
5: Todd Monken named him the starter for week one. Shadur will be the starter for week two when it comes for preseason games. Here's Deshaun talking about getting the first team reps.
10: It is very helpful. I think it's very helpful when you get to play with the same guys, practice with the same guys, so you kind of build that trust and you build that, okay, this guy is coming out this way. Everyone is different. Everyone has different tendencies. Everyone has different ways of running routes and how explosive they are, you know, catch radius. Obviously, it's hard to go in back and forth and different guys.
5: So if there is one game I was going to watch, do Cleveland Browns play their preseason game?
1: They are playing
5: Saturday.
1: Yep, against the Bears.
5: That's a game I may peek at early to see what he looks like. Because Todd Monken said he's going to play through the first half and try to get a two-minute drill.
0: I mean, he's missed a lot of football.
5: I would make him play a lot.
11: Right. Is that more of a quarterback battle than here?
5: Is that a what? I'm sorry.
11: That feels like even more of a true quarterback battle than here.
5: Yeah, I think
11: just
5: so.
11: Because we're sort of watching an injury.
5: Our guy hasn't come back yet.
0: Right.
11: And that's got to be the best one in the league.
12: I'm ready.
11: Sorry.
5: Both those guys are cleared.

0: was Kyler Murray and J.J. McCarthy.
1: That's done.
0: Done.
1: They've made that
0: announcement.
1: This
0: is probably the next one you're waiting to hear from, and then Atlanta as well. Mm-hmm. Maybe there's more I'm not thinking about.
2: It's going to get done.
0: Have you seen the Jaden Daniels situation?
3: Yes.
1: I don't understand this. Me neither.
0: An attorney representing the Washington Commanders quarterback Jaden Daniels has informed LSU it can no longer use his name, image, and likeness, according to an August 5th letter sent to the LSU Tigers athletic director, a copy which was obtained by ESPN on Wednesday. Because they're allowing sophomore cornerback DJ Pickett to wear a number 5 jersey that Daniels wore when he became LSU's third Heisman Trophy winner. Who does he think he is?
3: I have no idea. His jersey was not retired.
0: Usually there's rules like 5 years when you're done playing.
3: Sometimes it's like 10
0: for the Hall of Fame. Yeah, right. It was 10 for Wildcats.
3: I don't get and don't want to use your name, image, and likeness. If I'm LSU, I tell him kick rocks. Who cares? You won your Heisman, fine. You lost to Florida State 2 years in a row. You lost 4 games every time you were a starter. Shut the hell up.
4: I need more information, Finn.
0: Daniels family is deeply disappointed and feels profoundly disrespected by LSU's decision to give Jaden's number to another player. Jaden and his family had every reason to believe that his number would remain a meaningful part of LSU's legacy and would be honored and protected in recognition of his extraordinary contributions to the university.
4: Were there conversations that they were going to retire his jersey?
0: Of course there's conversations,
4: I need more information.
3: But until they retire somebody else can wear it.
1: That's always been, right? That's always been the way this has worked. Right. I don't know why his situation seems different. Is this a money grab by, like, his lawyers?
0: Maybe.
1: I don't understand.
3: Oh, by the way, DJ Pickett is a special player. He's a 6'5 corner who can absolutely go get it. You should be honored that guy is wearing your jersey.
4: I just don't know if they were telling him down the road, we're thinking about retiring your jersey.
1: Maybe he thought.
4: He's like, yeah, then all of a sudden to sway a kid who might go somewhere else. I'm just going through scenarios.
0: Kiffin,
4: you could have his jersey.
0: Also told reporters on August 5th that Pickett, who had been promised that he could wear number 5 when he signed with the Tigers in December of 2024.
1: Mm-hmm. Oh, wow.
0: He wore that number in high school. To your point, number 2 cornerback in the class at 2025.
4: Right? Yeah.
0: So, and on top of that, here's the kicker. The number 9 jersey that Cincinnati Bengals quarterback Joe Burrow used at LSU hasn't been worn since 2019.
3: And okay. There it is. And guess what happened?
0: He won the Heisman and was 15-0 record and a national title.
3: And the greatest single season in college football history. Nobody should be wearing number 9. You're not Joe Burrow, Jaden Daniels.
0: Dude.
3: You're not Joe Burrow.
0: Well,
3: Joe Burrow won a national title. You averaged 3.5 losses a season.
0: Thank you.
3: Shh.
0: Thank you.
4: But he's a Heisman Trophy.
0: Yeah, be careful.
3: That's good. You won the Heisman. Okay. Right. Okay.
0: No disrespect, man. Jaden Daniels says, which he's not, says he's blocking out the noise.
5: They don't know the process. They don't know the work that you put in or what you're dealing with, what you go through on and off the field. So, you know, I don't pay no mind, man. You know, everybody has their opinions. But like I said, nobody knows what you're really going through, what you're dealing with on and off the field on a daily basis.
3: Look, he's a great player in the NFL. Hopefully he bounces back after injury from a year ago. The Commanders did to him sort of what they did to RG3. They ran him back out there when he didn't need to be back out there last year.
0: Yeah.
3: And hopefully he comes back healthy and ready to go.
0: This is not unlike my situation in high school when I wore number 3 my entire career and broke some records. And then this guy named Carson Palmer comes around.
1: Oh, geez.
0: He wants to wear number 3. Wins a title. Like, and I didn't. And then they want to retire his jersey.
4: But I would say that's at the same level. You're still in high school. If I have won a Heisman and then you're using it as a sweetener to get a high school player to commit, well, wait a minute. I thought and that's what I said. I don't know if they were having conversations that nobody would wear that jersey or they would honor it in some way, why he might be a little bit upset about that. Because we saw Matt Leinart, once his was retired, supposed to be out of commission, and one of the kids wanted to get it. He said no.
3: Well, that's different because Matt Leinart's was already retired.
4: That's my comment. Was there a conversation where they were going to do that?
0: The only number I think at LSU that can't be worn right now is number 20, made famous by, God bless, Cannon, Billy Cannon.
3: Billy Cannon, yeah.
0: Halfback Billy Cannon, who won the Heisman in 1959.
3: Mm-hmm.
0: They said that's the only number that can't be worn again by an LSU football player.
4: Okay.
1: Well, then, Humpty, I think you're onto something.
4: Yeah, maybe that Heisman Trophy Award winner is honored.
1: His family was probably told something.
4: Yeah.
1: And they didn't keep their word, and LSU.
0: You have to have completed a competition for 5 years before being nominated. So, anyway.
3: Okay. All right.
0: There's a lot there.
1: Interesting. There is a lot there.
0: We'll get
1: there.
0: To the bottom of it.
4: Okay.
0: Maybe an RPO later today. I just told you about the Chicago Bears. We'll get to Caleb Williams in a second about how they want to be the highest scoring offense in the history of football. Lomas Brown, Lions radio host and former player, talks about the pressure on the Detroit Lions offense to carry that football team.
2: I think the offense is going to have to be proficient. I think we're going to have to use our offense as defense at times, meaning that we're going to have to try to have long possessions, keep opposing offenses on the sidelines. But I agree, it's a whole bunch of pressure, not just Jared, but on our entire offense to kind of carry this team.
0: No doubt. Last year, stumbled a little bit, had some guys banged up, but that's a team that's going to be potent. Do we play the entire division this year?
3: Yeah.
0: Somebody said that entire division is going to make the postseason.
4: It might. Falcons have some games, dude. Boy. We're going to find out. We're going to find out what we are with this schedule this year, brother.
0: You are not kidding. Here is Caleb Williams, the quarterback for the Chicago Bears. When Ben Johnson said yesterday that they want to be the highest scoring offense in the league, he said he's not afraid. I ain't afraid.
6: This time is being able to go out there and fail. Go out there and, you know, come back to the film room and correct it, and go out there the next day, walk through whatever it is and go correct it and get it right, so that coach has, you know, the proper confidence in myself, but also the team to be able to go out there and execute on game days.
0: His head coach, Ben Johnson, said, "You got 31 other teams coming to training camp saying our goal is to win the Super Bowl." He says, "I want more than that. I want to have the highest scoring offense ever," which happens to be, and this is him quoting it, the 2013 Denver Broncos. "I know how many points per game they scored, which was 37.9, which is insane. The highest scoring team in the NFL last year was 30 points."
3: Mm. Who's the highest scoring off? The Rams?
0: I believe so. I had it up and I got rid of it. And of course,
3: that's a problem.
1: Seems right.
0: Ridiculous.
1: Seems like it could be right.
4: I mean, they have Amon-Ra St. Brown, Jameson Williams. They just broke off Jahmyr Gibbs.
0: Yep.
4: Hey, they have some dudes. Sam LaPorta. They got some dudes.
0: No, they certainly do. And they got an offensive-minded head coach as well. It was the Rams at 30.5 points, followed up by the Patriots of all teams at 28.8. Mm. Seahawks, Super Bowl squad, 28.4. Buffalo Bills, big deep playoff, 28.3. We're not supposed to say that. And then the Detroit Lions came in at 28.3 as well. So the Falcons last year, where do you think they were?
3: 22.3.
0: They were 20.8.
4: Not even. Oh, God. Heaven.
0: This was interesting, and I listened to it a minute ago, and it's Travis Kelce. Listen to what he says about his quarterback, who is like 8 months out of surgery for his ACL and LCL, and what he says about Patrick Mahomes.
7: "So proud of the way he handled adversity from last year to right now. You see him enjoying the game, competing at a high level, not thinking about the knee, and he's playing his tail off right now and leading us is the biggest thing. Is when you get your leaders out there, your best players out there, and they're setting the tone, setting the standard of the team, as long as one five's out there doing that, man, we're going to be a good football team."
1: Which part of that did you not thinking about the knee?
0: That's exactly right. Not thinking about the knee.
1: Well, and I think him talking about his leaders being out there leading is important, too.
0: When you and I'm just going to throw it out
1: there.
0: You've
1: got that guy.
0: Maybe I'm way off base here, but when you think about Michael Penix, do you think about, like, a leader of men?
1: Not yet.
4: We haven't. He hasn't had his chance.
3: He's more confident now than he did in the past.
4: He hasn't had his chance, though.
1: But, yeah, that's... He's... Hopefully, not yet, but maybe he can get there.
0: Yeah. So we'll see what happens there. Tampa Bay Buccaneers had joint practices with the New York Jets. They had their star receiver, Emeka Ebuka. Ebuka limped off the field yesterday, did not return to practice. Mm. I don't have an update on him right now, but that's a scary situation. 63 catches, 938 yards, and 6 tutties last year.
3: And he's supposed to be number one now with Mike Evans going to San Francisco.
0: That's exactly right. Baker Mayfield's primary passing target, along with Chris Godwin, and second-year receiver Jalen McMillan, and rookie third-round pick out of Georgia State. I think it's Georgia State. Ted Hurst.
3: Okay.
4: Oh, big fella.
0: Yeah.
4: Yeah.
0: They got some players now.
3: Yeah. But Ibuka's a huge part of that.
0: Huge.
3: Huge. He was a rookie last year.
0: 19th
3: was
0: overall
3: really good.
0: Pick last year.
3: Really, really good.
0: Go for 63 and 906 tutties is pretty good. All right, last one. I came across this article, and you saw what the Lakers did, right? The Lakers sold for
3: $12
0: billion? $10 billion, $10.5 last year to somebody, and then just resold again for $12.5. It's a $2 billion, 20% return on your money in a year.
4: You know what Dr. Jerry Buss paid for the team? $67.5 million.
0: Stop it, dude.
4: So from $67.5 million to $12.5 billion. Is what the value of the Los Angeles Lakers has become.
0: So Sportico, according to Sportico, who does these type of things, the Dallas Cowboys remain the NFL's most valuable franchise in the league as far as valuations are concerned. The Cowboys top the rankings for the seventh straight year.
8: What's your point?
0: Well, my point is you're a rich man. 15.
8: Okay, so what?
0: Well, congratulations. $15.5 billion, the highest mark for any sports franchise out there.
4: So do they ever sell?
9: All in.
4: When Jerry goes away and his son takes over, Steven, do they ever sell? At some point,
0: he
4: as
0: said
4: a businessman, you're right. You would think you would want to get something. Build him up for 35 years.
0: I think he's got
4: to
0: be dead before he sells.
9: Smiles and glory hopes.
0: That's exactly right. Or they win a title. When they win a Super Bowl,
4: they'll sell it.
0: He could be kind of content in where he's at and what he's done for this franchise.
3: But why would you even want to sell it?
0: Because he just told you. I just told you it's worth $15 billion.
4: Yeah, billions of dollars.
0: I know.
3: He's got.
9: You're so wrong.
3: He doesn't need the money.
0: There you go. Yeah. So if that's the case,
3: and you leave it in the family,
0: I think he's dead and gone before they sell this.
3: You think his family will eventually sell it?
0: At some point.
3: What about here?
0: You want to know about here?
3: Well, yeah, but I'm thinking about long term with that as well. Does Mr. Blank's family, and I know his son's, but do they eventually want to sell? How much are we worth?
0: We just cracked the top 10.
3: Okay.
1: Oh,
3: wow.
1: All right. Nine point something?
0: $9.78 billion.
3: All right. Imagine if we actually made the playoffs every now and then.
0: $565 million paper napkin deal.
3: Wow.
0: And now it's worth $9.7
4: Smith Sr.
0: billion.
4: Wow, that's
9: made
4: a big number.
9: Made a chunk of change.
0: This is Rankin's. Who was the one in charge at the time of that deal? What's my man's name? It wasn't Rankin. It was
4: Jobo.
0: The owner when I joined the team for Taylor Smith.
4: Taylor Smith
0: is that right?
4: Yeah.
0: Yeah. He's the one that saw.
4: When we were kids, Rankin Smith was the owner.
0: Yes.
4: And then.
0: It was Taylor when I got there.
4: Yeah. Well, they've done well.
0: Falcons, top 10. Jets, number 5.
3: Wow.
0: I know.
3: That doesn't make a lot of sense.
0: Well, I mean, it's New York City. $10.35 billion.
1: Yeah, okay.
0: There it is.
4: And that is moving the chains. 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Coming up, the Braves pitching is hot. Austin Riley is hot. And the Braves as a team are even hotter. 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
3: 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They win the game yesterday over the Mets 6-3. Lane Thomas, Mike Yastrzemski, and Austin Riley all hit home runs to back Tyler Mahle, who goes six innings of one-run baseball. Phillies lose, so the Braves are now 9.5 games up in the NL East. Have an off day, and then they'll start a set against the Diamondbacks. Good news, Robert Suarez set to resume a throwing program. Bad news, looks like Spencer Schwellenbach still dealing with pain as he's trying to ramp back up. Tua named the starter, at least for tomorrow's preseason game number one. Don't forget, Mike Bobo is going to be on with Buck Ballou at 6:20 here on The Fan.
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23: Riley charges one up, soaring high into the heavens and disappearing into the seats. And the Braves Braves take the lead on the two-run homer by Austin Riley.
22: This is the home of the Braves, and this is Atlanta Braves Today.
4: Welcome in to Atlanta Braves Today. The Braves finish up business with the New York Mets. They win 6-3 in the rubber match. They take the series, and now they get ready for a day off before the Arizona Diamondbacks come to town. Tyler Malley delivers again. One run, six hits, and that's his second outing where he's able to make it to the sixth inning. Ronald Acuna Jr. helping to manufacture runs, and then Yaz, Mike Yastrzemski, and Austin Riley going back-to-back in the seventh, and Yaz got hot late. And now we have a situation where the Atlanta Braves, they are red hot. They have won 11 out of their last 14. Austin Riley goes 3-for-4.
0: What?
4: And just the triple, the hardest leg of the cycle, the triple short of the cycle last night. And the pitching now hot, as we've seen Grant Holmes. We now have seen Tyler Malley two times, and we know what we're going to get out of Chris Sale. Everything clicking the way it's supposed to click.
1: He almost went deep twice last night, too. I mean, he really, Austin Riley, saw the one up against the wall. Yeah, mm-hmm. I mean.
0: You know what almost counts in, right?
1: Nothing.
4: Horseshoes and grenades.
0: Horseshoes and hand grenades.
1: Oh, okay.
0: Like if you almost get it close, if you almost put it around the pole, you get a point or 2 points if you lean it up against it. And then hand grenades, if you get it close enough to the guy you're trying to explode,
4: it's okay,
0: still
4: going
0: to get some shrapnel.
4: It's okay, Lily. We got a situation.
1: I thought he was going to say almost doesn't count.
0: Almost only counts in horseshoes.
2: Almost doesn't count.
1: Yes, it's a song.
4: Brandy.
1: Almost. Yeah.
0: Is that right?
1: Yes.
0: I don't know. There you go.
3: You're not familiar with
0: there.
3: Brandy, are you?
0: I know Brandy.
3: Okay.
0: Mm-hmm.
3: Well, not the drink.
0: Right.
5: You know she
0: anyway,
5: went to prom with Kobe Bryant.
0: Is that
1: did
0: right?
1: She?
3: Yeah,
1: she
3: did.
1: She
3: did. Mm-hmm.
1: Wow. That's a cool little nugget. I didn't know
5: that. Oh, crap. That was one of Adam's trivia questions.
0: Oh, darn it.
4: Oh, boy. Well, now we got to go through a harder one. Well, we got a situation now where the Braves are looking well. The pitching's looking well. Now, how is Raisel Iglesias looking? He has had some ups. He has had some downs. He had a lot of traffic on the base path last night. Gave up a home run in the ninth with the lead that he was presented. But at the end of the day, he ends up getting the save. He ends up not blowing it, even though the tying run came to the plate. So some moments of anxiety, but the results were the same as they've been most of the time when he's out there. He goes out there and closes down the show. So how do we feel about that? How do you feel about that? How does Walt Weiss feel about that? We'll hear what Walt Weiss has to say when we return on Atlanta Braves Today.
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4: Welcome back in to Atlanta Braves Today. Braves went 6-3, hitting, pitching, and late hitting. Hopefully that's a trend that continues as the Braves were putting on runs late at the end. Raisel Iglesias comes in. He does get the deal closed. He does give up two hits. He gives up a home run. He gives up a walk. So there was a lot going on. He's also given up five runs this month. Walt Weiss talked about what he's been seeing from his all-star closer since the all-star break.
28: I think he's fine. You know, I was hoping we'd get to
2: that 5-run lead in the eighth. So I didn't have to pitch him because he's had a pretty good workload here lately, and I was hoping to stay away from him. But you can't do that with a 4-run lead. Your closer's got to be in the game because as soon as someone gets on, he's back up, you know, and he's been warming up for a long time. So once he cools down, it's tough to get it going again. So yeah, but he's going to be fine. You know, I think especially the last time out, he was really good. So, you know, and virtually every closer has little spurts where, you know, they might struggle a little bit, virtually every one of them. And so I think, you know, Iggy's going to be fine.
4: So no need to panic is what I hear. It's not perfect, just turbulence while you are coming down for final approach. So we'll see how he performs, if it's just a bump in the road, and if he will get back to his dominant form. Now, this guy is always dominant. He'll get a chance to break down what we saw and what we need to see. He is our truest Braves reporter, Chris Domino.
22: Now for the latest on the Braves, we turn to the fans' team of truest reporters.
4: We got Tyler Malley trying to win the second half Cy Young Award. We got two home runs in the seventh, and then we had a lot of drama in the ninth. How did you process the 6-3 victory and series victory for the Braves last night, Domino?
8: I'm looking more at what the pitching staff did, and I know they gave the home runs, but it was 0-for-5 with runners in scoring position for the Mets the last two games, 4-for-17 for the three-game set, and for 7 or 8 days, they were the best offense in baseball. So more than anything, I will take that away. I got to tell you something, too. I was sitting down low watching Malley pitch. That 93 doesn't look like 93. It doesn't sound like 93, and it looks like one of the things that – you know, everybody always says this. If you get a pitcher and the guy is like 3-9, you go, no, we saw something. I think one of the things they saw was pitch selection. He's throwing a splitter a little bit more now. But I'm telling you something. If you got an 86-mile-an-hour splitter, 93 can look better than 93. But he got a couple of swings and misses. And I mean pop into Murphy's glove last night, where I had to look up the board to go, that was only 93? Because from where I was sitting and the way it sounded hitting the glove, it sounded bigger than 93. So I think if his splitter is working, that's probably what makes his fastball up in his zone look a little bit better.
3: Is that how you think the lineup's going to look more moving forward with Mauricio Dubon at shortstop?
8: I think so, especially if you actually have a real left field platoon. Left field numbers, and thank you, Mr. Terrible Teammate, getting popped twice and going away and leaving me in a lurch.
0: Profar.
8: Left field's been a bad spot offensively for this team. And Dubon had a bunch of RBIs, but if you can actually now work a platoon with Thomas and Yastrzemski, and look, we don't talk about this stuff often because this team does sort of, they do the substitution game, they do the platoon game, but the idea of putting Yastrzemski in and having it pay off after Thomas hits the home run early in the game, that's one of the things you look at. Is left field now going to be a better offensive spot because you have two guys, not one? It certainly worked last night.
1: Yeah, looked exactly like they would have wanted it to, Chris. Okay, the guys asked me this morning, I'm sure you heard it, about Raisel Iglesias. Your take on as late, how would you explain your feelings as to his workload lately?
8: Yeah, look, the life of a closer. I mean, Wolwise just said it. He has this rule about 4 runs, and I do think, because we've seen it twice now, he's not the same guy. What was interesting is between the two times he came in with a 4-run lead, two not so good, and the one in the middle the other day was incredible because he pitched like it was a 1-0, 2-0 game. I just think there's something happens to these guys. I don't understand it. I don't know if they can't ramp themselves up. I don't know if they want to actually set the house on fire and go in and save the baby. I don't know what it is. Am I worried? Look, I worry about everything. But I got to tell you something. The team that's coming in Arizona, who's fighting for a playoff spot right now, they released their closer, a guy named Paul Sewald. He had 23 saves this year. They just released him. His ERA, he popped like a 24 for a couple of games, and they just sent him away, literally DFA'd him after having 23 saves this year. So this weekend, be ready. We're going to see bullpen by committee. I don't want that either. You know, I sort of want a closer. If you think you can get by bullpen by committee and it's really going to be who's up, lefty-righty matchups, that's interesting. I just don't know if that can work because you make a run to the postseason. I think somebody's got to be the guy. Iglesias is our guy. And with Suarez down, it really has changed everything. And guys, you've heard me say it. The best and most consistent part of this team has been the bullpen. Now with Suarez down, and now with Iglesias sort of not being the guy that he's been at his best, it does feel like the games are a little bit shaky. Arizona's coming in playing 39 one-run games, which is tied for the most in baseball. We've done it 37 times. So the other interesting part is going to be Iglesias or the back end of our bullpen towards the back end of their bullpen for a three-game series where they're going to do it by committee, which is something you don't see very often, especially now for a good team.
9: You nailed that one, Domino.
0: That was awesome. Is Chiellini driving the vehicle?
8: He is.
9: Y'all don't know me?
4: How's he doing?
8: Yeah, you all don't. Good. You all don't know him. He's a terrible driver.
1: Is that right?
8: He almost got us killed, and somebody else almost got us killed, which was still his fault.
1: Oh,
8: but I think he wanted me to know it was the truck's fault, and I was like, yeah, I don't think so. He's terrible at this.
4: Did you want to drive?
3: Why don't you drive?
8: I always drive.
1: Yeah, he always drives.
4: I've been on a road trip with you, and you didn't give the wheel up. Did you want to drive?
8: Yeah. Yeah, no, I got work to do. I got things to do.
0: Is he driving your vehicle?
8: No. He's driving his.
0: Okay.
8: All right. Yeah, he's terrible. He's the worst driver in the history of drivers.
3: Wow.
0: That's crazy.
3: You know he can hear you. He's like sitting right next to you.
8: Oh, no. He's aware. It's not like he doesn't know it.
0: He's self-aware.
8: He needs, you know, those bumper cars that have the stuff all around the car? Like the actual bumpers?
0: Yeah, the paddy.
8: He needs more of that than less.
1: Are we going to see Robert Suarez?
0: That's the question.
1: From the update of Walt last night? He's starting his throwing program today?
8: Yeah, it's not a throwing program, by the way. He's playing catch.
1: Yeah,
8: I mean,
1: fair.
8: There is a difference. I love
1: not using their language.
8: No. I know it's semantics, but as we like to say, there's 6-year-olds all around playgrounds today that are doing what Robert Suarez is going to do, and nobody's taking a 6-year-old and trying to put him on a mound in a big league game. It's a start. I think the bigger story is Schwellenbach. Mm-hmm. And not because I thought it was going to be much this year, but boy, his stop and start has really must not gone well because. It sounds to me like they're more of a stop situation. And A.J. Smith-Shawver is going to become really interesting because when you throw 95 pitches, there's no reason for you to throw another pitch in the minor leagues. So him coming back and the six-man rotation is going to be a thing. But Walt said it. You can do it once or twice, but you can't have 6 starters and only, you know, 7 guys in your bullpen. Because even with 8, they find themselves some nights just not having enough bullpen arms. It will be interesting. Things usually work themselves out. And Ronaldo Lopez maybe becomes sort of a swing guy in all this where he comes back and he gets put in the bullpen for what seems like the 9th time. Now we'll find out if he actually wants to publicly complain about it or privately complain about it if it happens to him again.
4: All right. You guys keep your seatbelts on 7 miles over the speed limit and just have a safe ride up to
3: 10-2 on the steering
4: North Carolina.
1: Drive safely.
8: Yeah, keep an eye on this, though. Arizona's, I'm not going to call them the Tampa Bay of the National League, but their sum is better than their parts, if you really look at it. And Corbin Carroll, if you haven't seen him play in person, he really is historically great at hitting triples. So him and Ketel Marte and Nolan Arenado, who's going to go to the Hall of Fame, but it doesn't feel like it now, he still does play for that team as well. And Mike Soroka is going to pitch on Sunday.
4: Mm-hmm. Okay, great information. Braves get a day off. You get a day off, but we'll hear you later on for Chiellini and Domino. We look forward to catching up with you later today. There he is, Chris Domino, our truest Braves reporter. Coming up, we'll tell you what's on the horizon for the Braves when we return on Atlanta Braves Today.
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4: Day off for the Atlanta Braves. 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
0: You guys will never understand because I actually played the game.
3: Yeah, that's great. Oh.
0: Okay.
3: It's not real football in the preseason.
0: Yes, it is.
22: John Michaels.
0: How is it not real football?
3: Because it's not. Because you have guys in the third quarter that are going to be working a sack and save in 2 weeks.
0: So they're not trying hard? They're not playing real football?
3: Of course they're trying hard.
0: Okay, that's
3: just the same
0: football.
3: Way they're practicing hard.
22: And home team Brandon Leak.
13: It's called an undershirt because it goes under your shirt.
0: Yeah, but you don't need it.
13: We don't want to see your Mitchum deodorant stains on your shirt or your sweaty stomach hair. Coming through the shirt. My nipples don't need to be exposed.
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14: 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With Central, you're not just a number, you are a member of the family. As we get to our headlines, brought to you by Scana Energy, the official natural gas provider of the Atlanta Falcons. Tua is a starting quarterback for preseason game number one. How long will we see him, and what would be considered a good day at
15: office?
14: Starters are named elsewhere around the NFL. The Braves take care of business in the rubber game and get ready for the Diamondbacks coming to town. An NBA great retires, but is he universally respected? And the Hawks will get a big game on King Day as LeBron and the 76ers. NBA schedules are going to be coming out and some of the big games being leaked. And yesterday it was announced that LeBron James and the Philadelphia 76ers will be in town against the Hawks on MLK Day.
0: You have a problem with this?
14: I don't have a problem. It made me think, you know, is that a good thing? You know, kids will be off and it's a holiday, so it gives people a chance to be off, but the kids will be out of school.
0: Right. You seem disappointed that LeBron's coming in for a day game.
14: Well, it's an MLK day game. I'm thinking that game like that is a marquee game. It's a 2:30 game. So I'm thinking that's a Friday night or a Saturday night game in the NBA if you're laying it out on the schedule. But
0: is it still not kind of a special?
14: It's a big day here in Atlanta. Yeah, without a doubt.
0: Yeah, I know that, but. I mean, it's kind of a one-off, isn't it? Like, is there a bunch of games going on at 2:30 on MLK Day?
14: Yes. Oh. In years past, you know, it's usually a lot of kids there because kids are out of school. I got to think with that being a marquee game, you know, ticket prices are going to go up for that one. So there are going to be a lot of people who are off anyway for the holiday. I'm just thinking when you lay it out initially, you know, it'll be a Friday night game or Saturday night game. It'll be on Peacock 2:30 on January 18th, 2027. So the King, will it be his final time in the A's?
15: Yes.
14: For LeBron James.
1: I don't know about
0: LeBron
1: that.
0: LeBron James. Maybe see him in the postseason as a 1-6 seed, maybe 1-8. How does that work anymore? 8, I guess it would be. Maybe.
14: We expect the Hawks to be back in the postseason.
0: So. I certainly hope so, yeah.
14: Yeah. They're going to be a good team. They just don't have the superstar.
0: That's right.
1: The East got strong, a lot stronger. We talked about this. I mean,
0: Giannis.
1: And the Pacers missed it last year. You guys know, obviously, I keep an eye on them. But with Halliburton expected to start the season, I think they're a team that looks better. I mean, we've obviously seen Miami get stronger. We know the 76ers got stronger. The East is going to be tough.
14: Detroit was the number one seed.
1: I think Atlanta
14: nobody.
1: Is an athletic, young enough team to still get in there. But I think it's going to be an interesting conference.
3: They're going
1: to
3: have a hard time being in the top six.
1: I think it's going to be harder than maybe we thought.
0: Philadelphia and Miami were 7-10 last year.
3: Right. You got to assume both of them are going to be inside the top.
14: They're not going to be that this year.
3: No.
14: It's going to be in some order. So, Knicks, Celtics, Philly,
3: Cleveland,
14: Miami.
3: Miami, Toronto, if they end up getting Kawhi.
1: And if they're healthy, they'll be good again.
14: Yeah, we got a situation.
3: Indiana's going to be a hell of a lot better.
14: What about the Wizards now that they have AD and Trae Young?
1: If they can piece it together, I don't know what to make of that team yet.
16: What about the Pelicans?
1: They're in the West.
3: They're in the West.
16: Oh,
14: another conference.
1: That's all right. Thanks for joining in, though.
16: That's to the extent of my NBA knowledge.
0: That's hilarious.
14: And I'm ashamed of
3: Orlando.
14: You. I'm ashamed
16: I like the Pelicans.
14: Of him because he's been
0: to
14: a game.
0: Supposed to be good this year, the Pelicans?
16: I think so.
1: Well, it won 26 games last year, so maybe they'll get a little better.
16: They might be my new favorite team.
1: But Oklahoma City, they're going to be great again in the West. And then
3: the Spurs.
1: What do we think of the Lakers now?
4: That's a great call.
1: What are the Lakers going to be?
4: They were heating up at the end, and then everybody got hurt. Luka got hurt. Yeah. Austin Reeves was hurt. He was trying to come back. And
3: it just kind of... It's over.
0: Yeah, it is. Here's the MLK Day lineup. It's because it's not everybody plays at 2:30. There's one game at 2:30. That was my point. I'm trying to get you to tell me something.
4: You said that other people
0: playing. I said a bunch of people playing at 2:30.
4: I didn't hear you say 2:30. Roll the tape. I don't think you said 2:30.
0: I definitely said 2:30.
4: All right.
0: I heard Pistons him. At Cavs.
3: I normally got your back over his.
0: At noon. 76ers here in Atlanta at 2:30 with LeBron James. The Wolves and the Knicks at 5. And then it finishes up with Houston and Memphis at 7:30.
3: I guess the screwy part of it, and I know the MLK Day game means a ton here to the city.
0: Right.
3: But if, and you're only getting LeBron here one time all year.
0: Is that true?
3: Yeah. Yeah. Dang. Wouldn't you want him on like a 7:30?
0: That's what he's saying.
3: That's what I'm saying.
0: My point is it's still a special day and a moment where you can make your whole day around it.
3: I get it.
1: You can literally go down there. It'll still be sold out. The viewership in the middle of the day when kids are out of school, I don't know. I think you'd get more viewership if it were a Friday or Saturday night. Now, I think it's going to be sold out either way, which is great.
0: No question.
1: But, yeah. It is.
0: Whatever. Doesn't matter.
4: People will be in there. Russell Westbrook announced he retired yesterday after 18 years. And so the questions and debates will be, where does he rank all time in the point guard
3: list? So our slice of life question is point guard. I just asked, who's your favorite point guard? Brett Jukes, Arthur Blank's number two in command, has John Stockton, which is predictable because he went to BYU and he's from out that way. Sure. We've had people say Chris Paul. That's Justin Bernie said Chris Paul. Why does he call him point god? I don't know, but I guess
0: he just
3: that's
0: does dumb stuff like that.
4: The correct answer for me is Magic Johnson.
3: And that's not an incorrect answer, probably
4: that's
3: for anybody.
4: That's the correct answer.
3: For me, it's Allen Iverson. Iverson's one of my favorite players ever, or Steph Curry. Well,
1: was your question just who's your favorite of all time, not like who you think's in top 10 or anything?
3: No.
1: Yeah, Mark Jackson would be in there for me.
3: Okay. Right.
1: Sure.
3: The king of the back down.
1: Yes. I just love that. That's how I thought you were supposed to play.
3: Mark Jackson would take 9, because back then it was 10 to get it across the top. He'd take 9 seconds back inside, and he'd go right down to the post. And Mark Jackson had a funny, funny game, but it worked.
1: I know I told you this. That was the first basketball practice, like, official I ever had. I was in second grade, and that's how I brought the ball up the court. And the coach looked at my dad and was like, what is she doing? And he's like, she watches a lot of the Pacers. Like, that's what you do, right? You mimic the guys you see and love, and but that didn't work for me. Not quite like Mark Jackson. He was something else. And then the behind the back when he'd do it to guys across the
3: The funny thing is now when it comes to point guards, kids today love Jalen Brunson.
1: Which
3: 5 years ago you wouldn't even mention Jalen Brunson, but because he's what he's done in New York, obviously winning a championship, I've heard, in the AAU circuit, I wanna be like Jalen Brunson.
1: So has Steph Curry kind of moved into a thing of the past then?
3: If Iverson's not my one, Steph is my one, because Steph is, he transformed, much like Magic Johnson, he transformed the game.
1: Yeah. Mm-hmm. Sure did.
4: Changed it for everybody. Now, is this going to change for everybody? What's going on with the Falcons as Tua was named the starter for tomorrow night's preseason game against the Denver Broncos? Kevin Stefanski laid out what he expects to happen tomorrow and how the depth chart will work at the quarterback position.
5: Tua will start in this game, and then each player, like I mentioned to you guys, I won't go up and down the roster, but just understand that we'll vary by player based on what they need. So Cooper will come in after Tua, and then Jack will finish the game.
4: So you're going to get Tua, you're going to get Cooper Rush, you're going to get Jack Strand.
0: There you go.
4: That's what we get tomorrow night inside the bins.
0: Opportunities for everybody to do some. Obviously, Tua just going to get his feet wet a little bit, 10, 15 plays, depending on how it goes, and he'll be out of there. And then Cooper Rush, who's played a lot of football in the NFL.
3: Right.
0: We'll get an opportunity to take you through halftime, and then don't be surprised if Jack Strand gets the entire second half.
3: All right, and are y'all going tomorrow night?
4: I thought about it.
0: I asked by a member of the Falcons. I'm out of town, so I'm kind of a big deal.
4: I thought about going down there.
3: I'll be out of town, or I would have joined you, but I'm not here.
0: Yeah, I might have gone if I was here.
3: Say it's the only home preseason game. Tickets will be available.
0: Two tickets to some of the Falcons.
4: I want to see
0: legends.
4: What Tua looks like, for a drive or two, and if they're able to put some points on the board, see what that looks like, against some real competition. I don't know if I mean these things go on for about 9 hours. These preseason games.
1: Is this being aired anywhere?
0: That's ridiculous.
4: And then about 4 hour games is ridiculous.
3: It'll be on TV.
1: Do you know where? I'm sorry. Do you know where it's being aired? Okay. Just curious.
4: I might go down there. I don't know if I'm staying to the end.
3: Was it A&F? No, they got the Hawks.
0: Yeah, they got the Hawks.
3: It's on Fox tomorrow? Okay. Shocks.
1: Oh, okay.
6: What is it like, Prime or something like Prime, that, Hassan?
1: No.
4: Kevin Stefanski, he did name Tua the starter for tomorrow, but he has not named him the starter for week one. And he talked about what his plan is for naming one because, you know, at some point, you know, training camp's coming to an end. You'll be done with your first preseason game tomorrow night. He's got to figure out, you know, at what point is the right time to pull the trigger and figure out how he's going to decide who the quarterback is.
5: I know the semantics of it. As you guys know, I'm not there. We're not there to name a starter for week one. We just will cross that bridge when we get to it. Obviously, feel very good about where Tua is, where all of our guys are, and he will start on Friday night.
4: That's it. So no need to rush anything. He'll do it when he wants to do it.
0: Yeah. Let it play itself out. If you want to watch, great. If you want to go for it. And just take it for what it's worth, which is a preseason football game. With a bunch of third and fourth stringers playing for their livelihoods, which I appreciate.
4: We do, too.
0: No, you don't, but that's fine.
4: I do. I appreciate it.
3: Yeah,
4: I appreciate it more now.
0: There you go.
4: It's a situation now where
3: you don't have to pay full freight.
4: Exactly. It's a little bit different for me now. It's a situation now where Michael Penix Jr. was not available earlier this week for the Atlanta media, but he was available for Cam Newton. He was available yesterday. Here's what he said earlier in the week when he sat down with Cam Newton on his 4th and 1 podcast about his health status, both mentally and physically.
15: I want to start the first game of the season, you know, but at the end of the day, it's about how I feel. So it's like, it's not really a time frame on it. It's like some small, like growing pains that, you know, I go through that I got to make sure, you know, I'm at 100% to where it's like, when I get out there, I don't want to be thinking about it. Cause like a lot of it is mental. Physically, I got a good ACL. Yeah. The doctor, they did what they got to do. I can go out there and do anything, but mentally you hesitate. Yeah. And it's like, and do I trust it?
4: Does he trust it? Mentally, you hesitate. Wants to be 100%, and they're growing pains. Those were the things I took out of that comment, or those comments. So yesterday, he was made available to members of the Atlanta media, and this is his clarification of his comments to Cam Newton.
15: It's like if something bad happened to you, right, and you remember every step that took up to that place, something bad happened to you, the next time you want to do it, you're going to think about it again. It's in your mind. Like, I've been through it 2 times already. So it's like, I know what I'm going to be going through. I know the mental aspect of it to where it's like, okay, yes, I am healthy. Do I trust that? I went and saw the doctor, you know, before camp started. He's like, this is amazing ACL. He's like, you should never have any more knee problems for the rest of your career. Like, and I'm like, all right, do I trust that? And, you know, so it's just more so is like just having that confidence in it, you know, and not worrying about it. Cause like injuries happen in football, but like at the same time, you don't want it happen again. So it's like, all right, I got to get out of my mind. What if it happened again and just go out there and just play?
3: That line from the doctor, that sounds like a politician.
15: Amazing ACL. You should never have any more knee problems for the rest of your career.
4: Maybe the man stands by his word. So maybe he got the right one.
0: I certainly hope he does.
4: I take from that it being honest to a fault. Look, you ask a guy a question, he gives you an honest answer. Mm-hmm. That's what people want. But then when we don't like the answer, then we go in. So the whole mentally not ready. I think he was just explaining how if he truly feels he doesn't feel comfortable yet, even though he's been instructed that his body won't fail him. I don't think that's abnormal from any other athlete that suffers that injury. They just don't vocalize it.
1: Overly transparent.
0: Yeah. Maybe. It just takes a minute to get mentally prepared to go out there and do it for real. So I think he's ready. I've watched him run around, and the way he looks is great. And if you have any questions.
1: Well, then you need to tell him that.
0: Well, if you have questions.
1: Mentally, you're ready.
0: Put a brace on it. Put something to make you a little more comfortable for the first couple of times you go 11 on 11. But there has to be a big, giant, you know, Don Joy brace that's, you know, huge and everybody can see. It could be a sleeve or has a little bit of support down there. But
3: the problem is with him saying that openly, there's not a doctor that's going to be like, cool, you're ready to go. You openly saying that, your doctor's going to say, all right, let's give it 2 more weeks. Right. Let's give it. The trainers up with the Falcons are going to say, it's more important for you to have long-term health than run back out there.
4: Now, I do get, because he's been injured 3 times with knee injuries, this time you want him to be 100%. So, you know, come in when it feels a little funny or I can get through it in 2 weeks. I understand the maintenance of, look, this time you're not going out there, or you shouldn't come out here until there is no doubt that you can go out and perform.
0: I didn't.
1: I'm sure they thought he. I'm sure he thought he was 100% the last time he went on the field.
0: Well, he was.
1: You just never know.
0: Yeah.
1: And that's the. I think that's his mental hurdle right now. And once he gets past it,
0: I don't know how
1: we'll get to see what he looks like on the field. Finally,
0: we got something coming up in the 9 o'clock hour. What time are we going to do this, Road Dog? We're going to give away a pair of tickets to the Chris Stapleton and his All-American.
7: Well, I'm going to Maggiano's
0: 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We have a pair to give away at, is it 9 or 9:20? 9 o'clock, 9:20. I'm being told 9:20. Uh-huh. You will, what is it called?
3: Pick a dummy. Yeah.
0: Pick a dummy. You got to answer two questions we do for you.
7: The questions are going to be a little harder today. It's been too easy the last couple days.
3: We're just smart.
4: Yeah.
0: I don't think that's smart.
4: We're undefeated.
1: I feel like I could not be a part of this.
0: So don't call now at 9:20. You'll call in and we'll give you a heads up, line you up, and you get to pick Kelly, Michaels, home team, or myself to get you to win tickets to Chris Stapleton.
3: I'll be honest, I think you should pick either home team or Kelly because Finn and I are 1-0 each right now.
4: I think you guys should stick with you two because you guys are perfect, is what I say.
1: That's right. Yeah.
4: All right, coming up, what happens when you pay for a funeral?
3: I'm scared.
4: What happens when you pay for a funeral and somebody's not in the casket? We'll get to that when we return.
1: What?
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8: 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Tyler Mahle, six innings, one run baseball for the victory. Braves now have a 9.5 game lead over the Phillies in the NL East. Robert Suarez set to resume throwing as soon as today, although it looks like Spencer Schwellenbach still dealing with soreness as he tries to ramp back up. Tua going to be your starter in game one of the preseason. Falcons Broncos coming up tomorrow night. Six games on the NFL preseason docket, kicking off at 7. Mike Bobo, 620 with Buck.
9: He almost went deep twice last night, too.
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10: Horseshoes and hand grenades.
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10: Like if you almost get it close, if you almost put it around the pole, you get a point or 2 points if you lean it up against it. And then hand grenades, if you get it close enough to the guy you're trying to explode,
11: it's okay,
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11: We got a situation.
9: I thought he was going to say almost doesn't count.
12: Almost doesn't count.
9: That's nice job, Lear.
11: It doesn't count. 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And that's what we're looking for tomorrow. We're looking forward to the Braves, looking forward to the Hawks. A whole lot going on. It's the locker room on the Fan, 680, 93.7 FM. Tua starting tomorrow. Braves off today. And LeBron is coming to take on the Hawks. MLK Day in January. And so we'll talk about those things moving forward. Now we get a chance to talk about what happens when you pay for a funeral. Nobody's in the casket. And what happens when a rideshare driver is absolutely out of control. Time to talk to our very well-prepared and very dedicated and compassionate advocate for Georgia's injured, Sarah Stottlemyre from Stottlemyre & Associates, joining us here in the locker room on the Fan, 680 and 93.7 FM. Sarah, good Thursday morning.
13: Good morning. Well-prepared may be a stretch, but I appreciate it.
11: You are always well-prepared.

0: You've already helped me when I had something going on at the house. So I thank you very much. So we've got a situation where we've got some rideshare problems.
1: Mm-hmm. To put it lightly.
0: People just ask for a ride, pick me up from point A, drop me off at point B. And for whatever reason, sometimes those things don't happen and tragedy occurs.
1: So we have a $50 million lawsuit against Lyft. You know, so we keep talking about Uber. We're doing all the Uber stuff. We're talking about them all the time of these things that happen. But this one's against Lyft. You got Trey Crump, you know, who did some of the, a lot of the civil rights work and things representing this woman who was kidnapped and sexually assaulted by her Lyft driver. And he was, when he was arrested, he was found pantless. So that's not helpful as a lawyer at all. Not even a little bit.
2: Hard to defend that one.
0: Yeah.
1: You don't. You don't. And you're going to want to settle that one pretty quickly. You know, it's not going to be for $50 million, but it's going to be, it's going to have multiple millions of dollars in there. So you've got that. And then you've got another one that's
0: a nice
1: coming
0: number.
1: Out. It is, it's, I mean, yeah. But she was like, you know, kidnapped and raped and taken around by a strange man with no pants. So, I mean, yeah, it wasn't a good situation. So Lyft is coming under some fire. And then you have another couple from Durham that was riding in a Lyft up in Detroit when the guy decided to take off at 90 miles an hour through residential streets and slammed into a loading dock and killed these lovely, like, grandparents, one of them being, like, a teacher.
2: They were on a religious, like, they were there for, like, a religious conference.
1: Of course they were. Yeah. I mean, that's when, those are the, like, lovely people that happens to.
2: I will take a Lyft or an Uber. You know, if I know I'm going out for a night of drinking, I live too far. I'm not driving 30 miles up to Lawrenceville if I'm coming into downtown. But there are times you get in the car at 2 or 3 in the morning and you've had 7 or 10 or 14 cocktails. You have no idea who you're getting in a car with.
1: Well, so women are, I think women are a little bit different. Women are paying attention immediately. Mm-hmm. We've got a lot of those things set up on our phone where you've got the code that you match them with.
2: Okay.
1: You're looking at license plates. You say, you let them say, are you da da da da da? And you get in with a friend. You've got friends tracking you. I mean, because
3: if I'm riding alone, I oftentimes, and I'm not trying to be, I don't know, I don't want to cause a discussion about this, but I only ride with other women drivers. If I'm by myself, if I'm with friends,
2: that's an option.
1: 100%.
3: I will feel better. But yeah, especially early or late at night, early in the morning or late at night, I just feel more comfortable that way.
1: They have a female only, you can request female only drivers in Uber. So it is, I think for women, it's extraordinarily important to be paying attention to all of that because there's so many stories about, you know, you're getting right in the car and you're like, da, da, da. And I mean, I'm guilty of it. I would absolutely get into a car at 1 a.m. and be like, oh, yeah, you're my Uber. Are you Tim? Okay, yeah, I'm getting in. They're like, yes, I am, Tim, ma'am. Thank you.
2: I am a little more cautious. I do look at the license plate.
4: Yeah. You should double check.
1: Yeah. After 14 cocktails?
4: Yeah, it's harder to do it at that point.
0: You should be on your grill.
1: Yeah, exactly.
3: And in big cities where they're all over, you got to do it because there's just too many of them crammed together. Or like after a game.
1: Oh, after a game or a concert.
3: And everyone's got a black Honda Civic or whatever.
1: Oh, always.
3: There's a 900 of them or whatever you're riding.
1: So the Waymos are also good, right? I mean, like, I don't think you still want to take them in the rain. And I mean, I don't know. Maybe you do. I've been taking them out.
2: I don't think Waymo goes out to where we live.
1: But my friends love them, right? I've got friends who have ridden them. They couldn't love them more. Yeah. And they're in the back seat, like, doing work and stuff. And they can control the temperature and their music. They love it. So, you know, I almost threw Adeline in a Waymo the other day because I couldn't go grab her from practice. And I'm like, but I didn't have to. Somebody came and got her, thank God.
4: Speaking of, well, we'll do that at the end.
2: we'll save the best for last.
4: And some of the YouTube babies are disappointed you didn't take on my case against U.S. divers. And the mask, the goggles.
1: They disappointed? They were upset?
3: Yeah, yes.
1: That's fair. Oh, I was talking to Mo about it at our tournament. Yeah. Yeah, this weekend. So, I know.
4: Just to reinform, Kylan jumped in the pool.
1: You threw him in the pool.
4: Let's
1: be honest.
4: And his goggles hit the water perfectly flat, and the tempered glass shattered. And when he came up out of the water, he had a hole in the glass in the goggles where supposed to be tempered glass, and the glass was inside and hit his head. So he had a couple of scratches on his forehead.
1: It was awful.
4: They were bleeding, I was concerned. So I emailed the situation to U.S. divers.
1: What did we hear back?
4: So they are
1: looking into
4: sending
1: it?
4: Me. Nope. They're sending me two new sets of goggles, one for Kylan and one for Brody.
5: That's right. What an accomplishment.
4: It's his birthday, and it's fine. But I wanted them, more than anything, I wanted them to know them.
3: Are the same
4: that the product had a problem.
3: Will there be a different outcome with these?
4: Yeah, these are both. They'll be better. But it was.
1: They'll be better, do we know? Have you compared the models?
4: Right. The fact that he wasn't hurt badly.
1: That's the fact. So you know, a lot of times.
4: And bleed, bled.
1: Well, yeah, and that absolutely sucks. But
4: the pain and suffering that I went through.
2: Anguish.
1: Yes, your mental anguish. So that is a thing I explain to clients a lot. Is there have to be actual damages? You know, it's kind of like the hangover quote. Did you die? But did you die? It's like I was shot. But did you die? No, you didn't. So same type of thing. If he would have lost an eye. Game on. But some scratches and the mental distress, which I can imagine as a grandfather throwing him in. You'd also look at, you know, contributory negligence issues of tossing him in the water face down. But I mean, I'm just saying.
0: What if Finn had come up with blood all over his grandson and he showed those pictures trying to get some right?
1: Oh, you mean being fake?
0: No.
1: Like he was going to
0: be. The kid is bleeding.
1: Well, no, I saw the pictures. Yeah. I know, the little baby.
4: I didn't get, I guess my problem is I didn't get the response I was looking for
1: from them.
4: From you.
1: Oh, for me?
4: Yes.
1: Oh, this is a personal thing with me. No, I absolutely said, that's terrible. Yes. I'm so sorry. How outrageous.
4: Yes.
1: But thank God he wasn't injured more.
0: I think she said what she needed to say for what she does and what it's going to cost you. You're going to get two pairs of goggles out of it.
4: I want $150,000.
1: I'll
4: set out of court right now.
0: She's Sarah Stoudemire from Stoudemire & Associates, dedicated and compassionate advocate for Georgia's injured. They specialize in workers' compensation and personal injury. 404-584-5000. Now, in Raleigh, North Carolina, it's my parents' hometown, a woman files a $50 million lawsuit. Oh, I'm sorry. This is a class action lawsuit in Chicago where there is a funeral home that was paid to do funerals, and then there's a little problem. Uh-huh. 57 bodies were found.
1: Ew.
0: Around the property.
1: So there's a woman from Texas that was going into like...
2: It's always Texas.
1: Yeah, it's always Texas. She was going to transfer her dad's body away from this funeral home on the south side of Chicago. Goes in and they're unloading 57 bodies that have just been found decomposing around the place.
4: No.
1: So it all started just with a simple investigation because of the funeral director / embalmer. And they went in to do the investigation and... human remains were found inside. Anyway, it's not good. But we had one of those things in Georgia before, too.
0: Oh, yeah.
1: Yeah, that went really awry. So I don't know. Maybe you got to kind of be a little bit of a weird bird to, you know, do funeral home stuff, I think.
0: Well, my dad's a funeral director. You need it done with respect and dignity. Depends on where you go.
1: Yes. Okay, I could. Yep, 100%. Okay, so he's probably not a weird bird. He's probably a lovely human being. But I'm just saying, like, he's also not disposing of bodies... You know,
0: right.
1: In the backyard or like in the
0: just
1: freezer.
0: Be a human being
1: be full of love. You're
2: hey, Jim,
1: right.
2: Just so put that one over there on the drywall. Just to put that over there.
1: Just
3: how did
1: cut
3: this
1: it
3: play out.
1: So they found all of the bodies decomposing and you know, the funeral director's being charged criminally.
2: Yeah.
1: So as far as money,
3: by
1: though.
3: Multiple families.
1: Oh, yeah. So they also said that they misclassified the bodies, mishandled the bodies, and then they can't really identify some of the bodies.
2: Yeah.
1: So they're going to be doing kind of like a forensic analysis to figure out who these poor souls are. But, you know, this is not going to go well. You know, you've got a funeral home on the south side of Chi-Town that is probably doesn't have an umbrella policy, right? So you're going to have 57 different families going for, what, $10,000, $15,000?
0: Yeah.
1: I mean, it's not going to go good.
0: There is a recall on a baby walker. There's some battery charger issue. So that's something that you have to, when you see these recalls, you do need to pay attention, particularly when kids can get hurt and severely do some damage to themselves.
1: Yeah, so this is one where... because we were trying to figure out exactly the model numbers and stuff, so forgive us that we don't have that. But it was, if you bought a baby walker on Amazon, so 80 million of you, just check it to make sure that it's not under recall because the kids are sliding under, like down it into the thing, and then it's like got tripping hazards and going over stairs. It's not good.
4: So it's WNTTMT baby walkers, which I don't know what that is. But that's what it is. So if you got one of those on Amazon.
1: Can you repeat it again?
4: WNTTMT.
1: perfect.
4: Does it stand for something?
1: I don't know.
4: There it is. So I just have no idea. The brand.
0: It's the model number.
1: Check it out.
2: Yeah. Honey, she's going 23 miles an hour across the hardwood.
1: Yeah, exactly. Right off the stairs.
0: All right, your baby girl is now in high school for the first time. How did high school go? And then what has happened with cell phone gate?
1: Well, Adeline Jane, the great love of my life.
2: When you call the middle name, you know they're in trouble.
1: Oh, she knows she's in trouble. So we've had a conversation a lot, and it's been really very difficult because all the kids communicate via Snapchat, mm-hmm. right? That's all they do is via Snapchat. Sure. And I know a little bit more. We talk about Snapchat and all the things that are being sued and Meta and the thing. You know, you've got 13 state attorney generals that are suing Snapchat for child grooming, child pornography. So I'm like, sorry, you don't get Snapchat, right? Needless to say, she is the only child her age in high school that does not have Snapchat.
0: Wow.
1: So the FOMO's strong. And I also understand that. And I'm like, you know, eventually you can tell me why you deserve it and all of those things. And she's like, fine. So she's angry about it all the time. Her friends are lobbying for it all of the time. So the other day I go upstairs to check on her and she's like, you know, brushing out her hair or something. And I walk in and I go, what are you doing? And she goes stark white.
2: Right.
1: Unfortunately, poor baby is not blessed with the ability to lie at all, you know. And so she's like, nothing. I'm doing my hair. Why? And so, you know, I go up to her and I was like, can you lift up the hairbrush? And she goes, yeah, I guess I can. She lifts up the hairbrush. She has a burner phone.
4: No.
1: Yeah, like stuck, trying to hide it, like down in her lap, you know, hand it to me right now. I go, give that to me. So I thought she was just using it to get around screen time for Instagram, TikTok, you know, all those things. So I cooked dinner, tried to calm down a little bit, and then I went up, and then I went into my room where I'd taken said burner phone, and it's ping, ping, ping, ping, ping, ping, ping, ping, ping, you know, all the things, and I look, and it's the Snapchat.
2: Oh, no.
1: Adeline.
2: So how did she get the brush? So is she Weebay from The Wire or Stringer Bell?
1: No.
2: How did she get it?
1: So I think it's an old iPhone of ours, and she's using it on the Wi-Fi. Well, she's no longer using it on the Wi-Fi because I don't get that mad very often, but we've had probably 100 hours of this, right? It's an ongoing debate in our house. I shattered it. Slammed it on the table, shattered it, handed it back to her and was like, here you go, sweetie. Here's your little cute phone. And by the way, give me your actual phone because you're not going to be seeing that for a while either. Anyway, I'd had enough, but also like I don't.
4: Learning moment for everybody.
1: Because I don't get mad very often, she knows do not make sudden movements. If I am mad, just sit there quietly and just look at me. And kind of look sad.
2: So she hadn't got to the point where she argues back with you?
1: Oh, no. Well,
4: what's the argument?
1: She's not going to do that.
2: Oh, I've had to jack Kane up by the neck.
4: Oh, geez.
2: Because he loves to give the eye roll. He loves to give the... He'll do the, as a boy, you suck your teeth one more time.
4: Oh, no.
2: I will snatch you by that hair. Well, we found out years ago that the kids like to have this thing called spam accounts. So they all, we've got our Instagram account. Look, we're on vacation with dad and we're playing basketball. Or Sophia, I'm at the beach and we're doing, they have spam accounts, which is their fake accounts, but the accounts they actually use
1: with their friends.
2: And that's the one they're posting, you know,
1: all
2: weed
1: the things.
2: And, you know, not necessarily weed, but I mean, they're literally posting everything.
1: Illicit underage substances.
2: Yes.
1: Let's go with that.
2: So be careful of that. They know how to hide all of that crap.
1: I'll kill her. I'm not even kidding. I'm going to have to like snatch her up by her hair. Exactly what you do to camp. I did also hear from one of my friends that, because I'm like, well, I mean, I've got her on like Life 360. Like, no one's going to be able to get around this. He goes, honey, they can cloak that. They can cloak and say they're at the mall all day, cloak their location, and go somewhere else.
2: Oh, no.
0: He's a clever little kid.
1: Yeah, no, I'm just going to lock her in a room for the next 4 years. Go with God, honey. Anyway, it's tricky.
0: Well, good motherly duties after you found out something you told was not to be done was done. 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
2: Well, I'm coming up on a two-year anniversary. 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
2: Have you ever experienced genuine joy? Not temporary happiness, like when your team wins a big game, but a joy that is intense and profound. That kind that wells up inside and makes you thankful just to be alive. Does that sound too good to be true? Well, it is, at least in this earthly life. Because true joy isn't in this world, it's out of this world. It's found in Jesus. Do you think Jesus doesn't want you to have fun? That he's about nothing but boring rules? That's just not true. Jesus wants you to experience the lasting joy through a relationship with him. Happiness is temporal. Joy is eternal. This doesn't mean you'll never feel sad or go through a hard time. But when life gets us down and nothing is going right, Jesus gives us a joy that nothing in this world can take away, because we know him eternally. This is Brian Wright, hoping you'll discover the joy of knowing Jesus, speaking right from my heart.
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0: 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Hawks family got a part of their schedule released yesterday as the Hawks will face LeBron James and the Philadelphia 76ers for the annual MLK Day game January 18th, 2027, 2:30 p.m. in the afternoon at State Farm Arena. The game will be a nationally televised game on NBC and Peacock platforms. And could it be the final time the King comes to an Atlanta arena for a basketball game?
1: Only hope so.
2: Why would you only hope so?
0: Goodness.
1: Yes.
2: Well, he signed a 2-year deal.
0: Yeah, he could come back next year.
1: 2 years.
0: And then they flip flop. Sometimes they play once, sometimes they play twice in Atlanta. So
1: maybe. Just maybe.
0: You've never gone in there to see LeBron. When he was with the Lakers, when he was with the Cavs. You never just say that. Let's go. When he was with the Heat, let's go down there and see LeBron Hawks game.
1: I don't know if I had an opportunity to see LeBron.
0: Right.
1: I didn't take advantage of it if I did.
2: Like never? In all of his career?
1: What?
0: 20 plus years.
1: Yeah, I don't know. I don't know.
2: Huh.
1: I don't think I did. I could be wrong. I went to go see Kyrie play.
0: Right.
2: Okay.
1: One time. That was impressive.
2: Did you ever see Kobe play?
1: I don't know.
0: Shaq?
1: I didn't go to many.
2: I think you'd remember if you've seen these guys.
1: Saw Jordan play.
2: D Wade?
1: I don't think so.
0: I mean, we had to get you out more.
2: No, all in
0: the playbook.
1: Gone to me basketball.
2: Who in the hell? What the hell basketball games have you gone to?
0: Golden era.
2: All the hookups you've had?
0: Yeah. You shouldn't have had to pay for anything.
1: I can't remember.
2: That's terrible.
0: All right. We'll help you walk down that lane.
2: Team, you've seen pretty much all of those guys, haven't you?
0: Yeah, and talked to all of them too.
2: Yeah.
0: Yeah. It was a good, that was a day when you didn't get to, all right, one more question, guys. So when the PR folks were trying to shut you down, you could actually talk to them like grown men. They would talk to you like grown men. You would go to, shoot around. And that's when you really got really good stuff.
3: Yeah.
0: You got to talk to the stars and they got to say what they wanted to say. So yeah, the times are different now. Now they bring them to a podium, try to get something from the locker room, and then they're gone out to go home. Russell Westbrook announcing his retirement from the NBA after 18 seasons. Last year, now this year, now the conversation becomes, where is he all time? All time on the list of point guards in the history of the NBA. And one of his former teammates, Kendrick Perkins, says no matter where you put him, he is number one at this all time, no matter what.
4: Who was the most athletic point guard to ever play the game? I say Russell Westbrook. And athleticism, yes, as far as his explosiveness to the basket, the way that he's able to push the rock, but also anything else he was able to do, the block shots. Like, when you think about him averaging a triple-double in four seasons of his career, that has never been done.
0: And that made him special. Physically fit, didn't let himself go. Mm-hmm. He was like a train downhill when he put his head down. Couldn't get the free throw. The crazy part was when he first came to the league, he wasn't a bad free throw shooter. He was up in the 80s, and then he just couldn't figure it out the rest of his career. Jumper, not always there. But when you're talking about a guy 100 miles an hour, rebounding, getting to the free throw line, without a doubt, that was Russell Westbrook.
2: Yeah, he was all of that. I mean, I take nothing from the dude. His only thing was the last... He turned into a mercenary.
0: Yeah.
2: It's kind of what it felt like, wherever he could go. His jump shot was never great. Now, he had one of the great, I used to call it the pogo stick jumper, where he'd get to that foul
3: his
2: line and just explode up in the air. And he was great there. He just never consistently could shoot from the outside. Played hard, did everything that he could. I think, you know, obviously missing out on a championship.
1: Lack of playoff success.
2: Didn't have a lot of playoff success. Was seen as a malcontent sometimes, and I think that was just more, he was intense more than anything.
3: Yeah, he's a fierce competitor. I mean, naturally, all the great ones, really.
2: Right.
3: But a lot of the great ones we have in the conversation of top 10 won in the biggest moments, and he didn't, really have the opportunity
2: to
3: do that.
2: Top 10
3: I wish
2: point
3: it had worked out. Yeah.
2: But not top
3: I think
2: five.
3: So.
0: Not top five on my list.
2: No.
0: Here's Harry Douglas. He says where Russell Westbrook belongs on the all-time point guard list.
5: I have him somewhere between 8 and 10. Because when you look at those players, Magic Johnson, championships, Steph Curry, championships, Oscar Robertson, he's a champion, Jerry West, a champion. John Stockton, even though he's not a champion, he came during the Michael Jordan era. You look at Isaiah Thomas, multi-time champion as well. Chris Paul, although he wasn't a champion, we know what he meant to the game of basketball. Jason Kidd, a champion. Steve Nash, a champion.
2: I forgot about Jason Kidd.
0: Yeah, he's not better than Jason Kidd. He's not better than Steve Nash. He's not better than Chris Paul. He's not better than John Stockton.
2: I'd argue with him and Chris Paul.
3: Yeah, I'm with you on that one. Yeah, I mean,
2: when he says
3: what he means to the game of basketball, what do you think he means by that with Chris Paul?
0: So
3: Russell Westbrook meant that to basketball.
0: That's the separator. The triple doubles is when he's making the separation. You know, the triple doubles is what makes Russell Westbrook special.
3: Yes, without a doubt. And I do believe had they been able to keep the three of those guys together in Oklahoma City, I think they would.
2: It could have been a dynasty.
3: I mean, the fact that they did it against the Heat, they went to and played the Heat. Of course, that was Bosh and your guys, LeBron and D Wade at that time, and they were babies. And
2: they weren't ready for that.
3: They
2: moment.
3: Just weren't ready for that stage, but they would have made it happen. Had they stayed together.
0: All right, coming up, how much Tua do we get tomorrow night? And how does Mike Bobo feel about the quarterback at Georgia? We'll get to that when we return here in the Locker Room on the Fan 680 and 93.7 FM.
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2: 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Alex Anthopoulos continues to tell us, I'm smarter than you, as Tyler Mahle goes six innings of one-run baseball. His second really good start since the trade deadline. Braves win 6-3 over the Mets. Phillies lose, so we have a 9.5 game lead in the NL East. Elsewhere, it was named yesterday that Tua going to be your starting quarterback for the preseason game against the Broncos coming up tomorrow night. There are six games in the NFL that kick off at 7 o'clock. Russell Westbrook announced his retirement from the NBA yesterday after 18 NBA seasons. Mike Bobo going to join Buck at 6:20 here on The Fan.

0: Shawn Michaels and Kelly Kroll. Braves win 6-3. They now have a day off as they get ready for the Arizona Diamondbacks. Austin Riley 3-for-4, a triple shy of the cycle. And Ronald Acuña Jr. all over the box score last night. And don't forget about Tyler Mahle, who goes 6 innings again, helping the Braves get themselves another victory. We'll see what Mike Bobo has to say about his quarterback. But you got something to tell us about first, Brian Finneran.
1: Oh, I was going to tell you about what's going on at Chick-fil-A. We want to save that till later.
0: Coming up in 12 minutes, the breakfast war
2: That's what's on his mind right now.
0: The breakfast war is over.
1: My goodness.
0: It's all over.
1: All right, listen up, fans. 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
4: We are officially 16 days away from the opening game in college football.
1: Okay.
2: Not in Ireland.
4: North Carolina, the Fighting Bill Belichick's in TCU.
1: Oh, my God. We get to see that guy first.
4: Jordan Hudson come lead the team out running. She's going to run out with the Ram.
2: I don't know
4: if that's really what's going to happen, but it would be fun. Reason I bring that up, ESPN put out their preseason All-American team yesterday. You want to know how many Georgia Bulldogs are on the team?
1: Yeah, of course.
4: That would be two. There's not five on the preseason All-American.
1: They mentioned?
4: Drew Bobo, first team.
1: Okay.
4: Center, and then at safety, KJ Bolden.
1: Yeah.
4: KJ Bolden. So they only do a first and second team ESPN for their All-American team. So that was it. I didn't see, and I'm trying to look at the second team because I got them very, like, really small print. And I don't have my glasses on right now, but yeah, that's it for Georgia. That's the two guys they have on the All-American team, which is very good. I believe them, Ohio State, maybe Miami, the only teams that have multiple players on the All-American team. Ohio State has quarterback Julian Sayin, first team, and then no surprise, wide receiver Jeremiah Smith. Looking for Texas. I think Texas only has one big offensive. No, they have two. I'm sorry. They have edge Colin Simmons, and then they have an offensive lineman, Trevor Goosby. So, a lot going on there. Goosby. How much do you take stock into that, Finn? Preseason All-American teams. Do you care?
1: Yeah, I care. I happen to be on a preseason All-American team at one point, and it's always nice to see your name.
4: It was nice that Horse and Hound voted you in.
1: Watch out, man.
5: So you were on the preseason. Were you on the postseason?
1: 100%.
5: Good.
1: Yeah, they had an award called the Walter Payton Award.
0: All right.
1: So I finished off that one with that. So, yeah.
0: Tell them
1: what's up.
0: You tell them what happened.
1: Yeah, 96 exactly. for a lot. I think it's good. It says what you did the previous year and what the expectations are going into this season. So I think it's a fun thing to be a part of.
4: Kelly?
1: And then to Adam's point, to cap it off and actually be on that team at the end of the season is a kicker.
4: You did have a second team All-American.
2: Oh, yes.
4: Amon Hardy.
2: Yep. Just second team.
4: Yeah, it's weird.
2: Considering many believe if he's, you know, fully healthy, he'll be the best running back in the SEC or in the country.
4: Well, it's funny because there's two
2: so
4: SEC.
2: How does he not make?
4: Well, there's two SEC running backs ahead of him. Kewon Lacy, no surprise, and Jaden Baugh from Florida. Those are your two first team. Baugh had like almost 1,200 yards last year.
2: That.
4: Your second team was 16, Amon 50. Hardy, and Mark Fletcher put him on a stretcher.
1: There you go. I like it.
4: That's unbelievable.
2: At first, when you looked my way, I thought you were going to ask if I was on an All-American.
0: Yeah, you did ask.
2: I was on an academic All-American. Preseason and postseason.
4: Look, you know what?
0: No, Kelly.
4: That's the one that everybody wants to know.
2: Okay, Road Dog. I'm sorry. How many were you on?
5: All-American pickleball, which is when I beat you.
2: All right. Moving on.
1: Yeah, you guys have to go to pickleball when he gets hammered like that.
4: This guy might not be. I don't like what I'm hearing coming out of Michigan. You had Kyle Whittingham saying, the Ohio State game, just another game.
1: He did not say that.
4: Here's their quarterback, Bryce Underwood, what he has to say about the Ohio State game.
6: When you think about your first meeting with Ohio State, what comes to mind?
7: I lost. So it is.
6: How much different is that game from any other you've played in?
7: It's just another game, just with guys in a different color. That's how I see it.
4: Nope. Well, you got 100,000 maniac Michigan fans that circle their entire life around the Ohio State game.
1: Yeah.
4: You can't say, I lost, it's just another game. Nope.
0: The PRT, that's not his fault. When you come in, you're supposed to be indoctrinated with what goes on around here. Mm-hmm. And now that these young folks can go on podcasts and they're all over the place, and sometimes they're not within your reach to stop some things, that's on the folks that pretty much let him do what he wants to. You got to tell him you don't ever think that game doesn't mean anything.
1: So the new head coach, Kyle Whittingham, says, listen, I want to beat him more than anybody. No question, but there's no hatred. I don't hate him. I just got here. Right. I'll learn to hate him over the years.
4: You better learn now.
0: So if Kevin Stefanski said, I just got here, well, I'll find out about the Saints game. Right. You'll be okay with that.
4: Yes. No, I'm not going to be okay with that.
1: I don't need rah-rah anger. I hate Ohio State because I just got here.
4: Have the same passion that the people that hired you care about this program.
2: I think there's a way to acknowledge what this game means without saying it's like just another. But I know what this game means.
4: Do you not remember the conversations that were had in this bullpen when Ohio State lost to Michigan 2 years ago, and we had Matt Edgar and David Holloway say the national championship won't matter because we didn't beat Michigan?
0: That's insane.
4: If I'm Michigan fans, I'm livid at both of these dudes. Start the backup.
1: I like the idea that there's somebody with a common sense coaching that team.
4: You got to stick to the NFL.
1: Coach. That's fine. I will. Bryce Underwood just got to play better. That's what he should have said. I can't go 9 of 24 against Ohio State this year.
0: Well, I mean, I just think that's his layup. That's a terrible loss. We can't let that happen again, and I am going to do my best. By the time I get out of here, we don't ever lose to them again. You got to be at least dialed into how passionate the fan base is. You just got to be dialed in.
4: 100%. There's people.
1: But you don't have to be a maniac like the fan base.
4: No, you should be.
1: No, you should not.
0: You can't sound aloof.
4: When you lose and you stink in the game, you might want to be a maniac. Aloof.
1: I don't want to start. There's a new coach setting a new standard. Let's just go win games. Not worry about who hates her the most.
4: Okay. Yeah, it's worked well for Michigan. Heather Dinich, ESPN's reporter, she says this about college football expansion and when it may or may not happen.
8: The most realistic model as far as gaining support in the room is 24. But in order to do that, in time for the 2027 season, you've got to get rid of conference championship games, which can be done, but they need to know that they're going to generate the revenue that would be lost from losing those games. My guess is that it will stay at 12 next year and then eventually get to 24.
4: Just go to 16. 24 sounds so stupid.
1: That's a lot. It's a lot.
4: I'd rather keep the championship games and keep it at 16 than go to 24 and get rid of... I'm sorry, I don't need to see Iowa in the postseason. I don't need to see Houston.
1: FCS doesn't know. 1AA has 24. Mm-hmm. There's no
4: conference championships.
1: Conference championships anyway. You just go and you go play. And you go on campus.
0: Mm-hmm. There you go. Mm-hmm. There's your fix.
1: At least for the first.
0: You just fixed it in 20 seconds.
4: We should be on the committee.
1: No, we shouldn't.
4: They just don't like us. Mm. Dabo Swinney, one of Finn's best friends, he's got a very interesting opener.
1: I like Dabo.
4: As they'll go down to Death Valley and take on LSU. He was asked about people at camp and who's standing out.
9: No, everybody's just working. There's a bunch of nobodies. We'll see. We'll see if anybody becomes somebody as we play some games.
4: That's your guy. That's how you want your coach to sound.
1: I love it. That's perfect.
0: His sub belts.
1: That's right.
0: And a bunch of nobodies.
1: Let's go.
4: Well, speaking of nobodies, Colorado might not be anybody, according to Eric McClain. Here's what he thinks is going to happen in the opener right here down in Atlanta.
10: Georgia Tech will run the football 50 times that game. They are going to pummel those boys at Colorado that look honestly like a JV team. They're about to get murdered in Atlanta. Like it's over. It's going to be crazy. I'm excited to see, Justice Haynes go nuts. I'm excited to see Malachi, who was exceptional a year ago. And then is Mendoza going to be, as active as we saw, Haynes King be for many, many years in this offense in the run game? One thing I know true, they will run the football, and they're going to run the football a lot in that first game.
11: And they may have the best running back room in the country.
12: I don't know why people lie. Look, run
2: it up. He didn't hold back.
0: Run it up. If you have a clear advantage and you have a chance right out of the rip on national TV to show off that running back stable, I want Brent Key to run it up.
10: They're about to get murdered.
4: Home team, inquiring minds really want to know for this game.
0: Okay.
4: Where's your allegiance? Because you've got like four pairs of Deion Sanders glasses. He's one of your favorites all time.
12: Do you believe in that?
0: Deion Sanders is not in Atlanta anymore. I'm not ever going to not like Coach Prime. That's my guy. He's one of my favorite Falcons of all time. Coming in here, I'm with the Jackets. I'm with Key, and I hope
4: Are you wearing the yellow prime glasses on the sideline?
0: There'll be no prime shades inside of Bobby Dodd. I hope Brent Key fries up the 50 burger.
2: Wow.
0: Only Coach Prime in that building.
2: Walls are closing in there, right? Walls are closing in.
0: It's done. It's all he couldn't.
2: I told you guys in the break. He's telling the media they can't report on anything. Can't bring their cell phones in. Right. Can't report on anything they see afterwards. Well, if I'm the media, I'm not going.
0: Right.
2: Period.
0: Coverage, right.
2: I don't even know why you let them in if you're not going to let them report on anything.
4: Well, the problem was the picture. Like the videos got... with the Falcons.
13: Never mind.
4: Like,
13: at least we can go to practice and report on it.
4: The videos that leaked out of Colorado's scrimmage or whatever, they look like a JV team.
2: Not great.
4: They are tiny.
1: They have big guys, too. They just showed a bunch of receivers that are 165 pounds. So they had a couple guys like that, yes, and a DB that was tiny too. Mm-hmm. But then I looked at the roster, and they do have big linemen.
0: Yeah.
1: But yeah, they're in big trouble. It makes me want to bet Georgia Tech so badly.
0: I want to know what the record is.
1: 6.5-point favorite, I think, according to FanDuel.
4: Let's jump on that one.
0: I want a new record. Whatever the record is, put up the most points ever on a Thursday night football game.
4: I'm not sure you're going to get that, but
0: right out of the gate.
4: I like the idea of running the ball 50 times.
0: All right.
4: Having Dion over there looking crazy. Mike Bobo will
0: sucks.
4: Be on with Buck Belue tonight coming up at 6:20. He had his press conference yesterday, and he talked about something that Finn will love, getting receivers touches.
14: I think every year, offensively, you're a little bit different. I think everybody in this room knows we want to run the ball here. You got to be able to run the ball, and you got to be able to stop to run. That method of winning football games is never going to change here at the University of Georgia under Coach Smart. But as an offense, besides running the ball, how are we going to be explosive? Who's going to get those touches? And that's our job as coaches to figure that out.
4: We'll see. The receiver position, I know Taylen Taylor's a guy that everybody is sitting there thinking about. C.J. Wiley's a guy I want to see. Isaiah Canyon. Find a way. Just hit a couple of big shots during the game. And he took them last year. He took them the year before.
1: Speaking of big shots, are you going to play this other one? I think you should, because he talks about big shots and pushing the ball down the field.
0: Yeah, he's yelling at you with the RPO.
2: Can I tell you how to do the RPO segment?
1: Let's
0: go ahead. Play that one, Matt.
1: RPO's over, dude.
14: No, right before I came in here, we were watching NFL scrambles of guys making plays, scrambling in the pocket, keeping their eyes downfield. Josh Allen makes this unbelievable throw, and my quote in there to those guys was, don't overestimate your ability. You're not Josh Allen. You know, you can't make that throw. You got to know what you can and can't do.
4: There we go.
2: Oh, okay.
0: Gunnar Stockton doesn't do dumb things, though. He doesn't.
4: No, but he's not Josh Allen.
0: No. But he does run the ball effectively around that goal line. He is Josh Allen like that.
14: You're not Josh Allen.
4: That's funny.
1: Bobo's got a mustache now, too. Do you see that?
2: Yeah.
4: Mustache.
1: Like a gray mustache.
4: It was a bad look.
1: I didn't like it either, Joe. It wasn't great.
2: Oh.
4: Right?
2: I thought he pulled it off.
4: That's just my
2: take. Okay.
4: Couple other stories. Well, I wanted to get back to this Jaden Daniels nonsense.
1: Oh, gosh.
4: He's mad that LSU is allowing DJ Pickett, a really good defensive back, to wear number 5. So much so that he's told LSU he sent them a cease and desist that they can no longer use his name, image, and likeness, according to a letter that was sent to their athletic director. So, got me to thinking about guys that have numbers retired. Road Dogg, I ask you this. Do you know how many numbers are retired at the University of Georgia?
5: What do you think, Adam? I think it's only like 2 or 3. Herschel, Frank, maybe Charlie Trippi, and Frank Sinkwich.
4: It's 4. So it's Frank Sinkwich, number 21. Herschel, Charlie Trippi, as you mentioned, and then Sapp, last name Sapp. And I can't read my own writing, so I think it's Theron Sapp, number 40.
5: Hoobity-wuddy.
4: So they only have 4. My point to that is there's only 4 numbers retired at the University of Georgia. LSU only has 1 number retired. Who the hell does this guy think he is?
1: Well, he played 4 full years at LSU and won multiple titles. He only played
4: 2 years. He's a transfer portal kid from Arizona State.
0: I think he's looking at what I'm missing some information. It sounds like connecting dots. He felt like there was some kind of conversation or something was going on where he thought he was going to get honored for that jersey, and maybe they put it to the side and before they got there.
4: He's been gone 2 years. This isn't Colorado where they honored Shador Sanders and Travis Hunter while they were still on the damn team.
0: Okay, but he's also not a slappy. He won the Heisman Trophy.
2: If they didn't have it in writing, I don't know what foot they have to stand on, truthfully. Like, if they had verbally said, yes, we're going to retire your, okay, well, then let's get it in writing. Because otherwise, I don't know. They just sound like they're kind of complaining right now. We don't know the whole story, as Joe would say, it's not a good look.
0: Clearly, he is not a good look.
2: Not a good look.
0: He felt like it's clear. It felt like he thinks he's been slighted.
2: Yeah.
0: That it was supposed to be some respect put on his name and number, and now they've given it to somebody else coming in on the defensive side of the ball.
2: They're citing Joe Burrow, right?
4: Right. And Joe Burrow's number's not retired. Now, they haven't worn his number, but his number's not officially retired. Joe Burrow is a better quarterback than Jaden Daniels. Speaking of quarterback, one last story. Kevin Jennings, friend of the program, SMU's quarterback, dealing with injury as they're getting ready for their opener coming up in a couple of weeks against Florida State. He's got a jacked up finger on his throwing hand. It's going to limit him at minimum the next week or two, but they do think he's going to be ready for the opener. That is your RPO. Don't rush me again, Finn.
2: Nice
0: especially
2: shot,
0: with
1: he wanted to hear that sound. Yeah, RPO's over, dude.
0: In front of company fan. What are we doing here?
1: I didn't rush you. I was adding to it. I lengthened it if I did anything.
0: Well, so. Coming up, the breakfast war is over. And is it over for this Atlanta Brave? We're going to get to that when we return here in the locker room on the fan. 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
4: 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Braves win again 6-3 over the Mets. Tyler Mahle, six innings of one-run baseball. Lane Thomas, Mike Yastrzemski, Austin Riley, they all go big fly. We now got a 9.5-game lead over the Cheesesteaks from Philadelphia. Robert Suarez set to resume a throwing program starting today as he'll try to ramp back up before the season comes to an end. Tua is going to be your preseason starter game number one, although Kevin Stefanski failed to name him the starter long-term. And Russell Westbrook retires from the NBA after 18 seasons. Mike Bobo coming up at 6:20 here on The Fan.

0: 680 and 93.7 FM. Your home for Atlanta Braves baseball. We'll get you some Walt Weiss sound and a little bit of sound from Tyler Malley, who wasn't messing around at all last night. Braves win 6-3. They have a day off after winning now their 11th game in 14 tries. They are smoking hot. Austin Riley, 3-for-4. He's a triple shy of the cycle. And Raisel Iglesias went down in the ninth. It was a little dicey, but he got the job done. Get a chance to get some Braves out. Plus, Freddie Freeman almost took himself out. I don't know why he didn't put on the brakes. We'll hear about that coming up in about 20 minutes.
1: Okay. Well, it shouldn't wait that long, but that's fine.
0: Well, we got to get some stuff. We also have a guest as we have a great man who has done some great work as Chad Pennell was one of the winners of the locker room for a day visit for Camp Twin Lakes. We thank him. He has been in the plumbing business for more than 30 years. Phoenix Plumbing.
1: That's what
0: the man's trade is. And we thank you for your donation. We thank you for choosing the locker room and listening as much as you can.
2: Absolutely, man. My favorite show. I listen every morning. No matter where I am, I travel a lot. So

0: of funds heading towards Georgia.
1: Oh, yeah. Yeah.
0: Now, are you a season ticket holder out there?
1: No. We just go to about two or three games a year.
0: Okay.
2: All right.
0: Well, yeah. No need to go up for Tennessee Tech. You can miss that
1: one. We'll probably skip that one.
2: Well, we thank you for your donation. We thank you for choosing the locker room. All right, you get to be a part of this now. We get the chance to see if somebody can win the Chris Stapleton tickets, as Road Dogg will be our moderator. 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
0: Oh, boy.
2: You got to win 2 out of 3. And you have, at any point, the chance to switch hosts if you don't like what's going on.
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2: All right, Justin, you have been holding. You want to see Chris Stapleton, and you're up first. Thank you for calling us here in the locker room. Good luck to you, sir.
4: Thank you so much.
5: All right. All right, Justin. Here are your categories, and you'll pick the host that you want to at least start with.
4: Okay.
5: Theater.
6: Oh, God.
1: Oh, man.
5: Math.
3: Oh, here we go.
5: And music.
3: Man, you know we don't do math on this
5: show.
3: So
5: who do you want to start with? And you got Kelly, Home Team, John Michaels, or B. Finn.
0: And the first category is theater.
5: Theater.
2: Oh, boy.
4: Let's go... Home Team.
2: All right,
5: Home Team. See how strong your Broadway knowledge is here.
2: Golf on the Moon questions. I'm in theater. All right, let's go.
5: What is the longest running Broadway show of all time?
2: Longest running Broadway show of all time. I'm going to say Oklahoma.
7: Incorrect.
5: That is incorrect.
3: I wrote one down.
5: What is your guess, Finneran?
3: Cats?
5: No.
0: That's what I wrote down as well.
2: Cats is a good one.
5: Phantom of the Opera.
3: Oh, for one today.
5: All right, Justin.
2: Got you in the hole, Justin.
5: All right, you can either change host or you can stick with Home Team. The next category is math.
4: Let's go Kelly.
5: All right, so now you are with Kelly for the rest of the ride here. She has to get these two answers correct.
2: She's an academic All-American.
3: That's what she says.
5: So she says.
8: And math was not what I studied, but I got you. Here we go. All right,
5: tipping has been a topic of discussion on this show over the last week or so.
8: All right.
5: Kelly, if your bill is $23, what would your 20% tip be?
8: Okay, so this is how I do it.
6: Yeah.
8: $2.30 and $2.30. So $4.60 would
2: be correct.
8: Exactly.
2: Let's go. Yeah. All right, Kelly.
5: All right, you got one. Now all the pressure is on you, Kelly, as you have to get this question correct.
8: Oh, I'm nervous.
0: And it's wrestling.
8: I'm sweating.
5: And we're changing it to wrestling.
8: No.
5: For Justin.
8: Justin should get to switch. Yes.
5: All right.
8: Dummies.
3: All right, here it is.
5: All right, Kelly. Where did the grunge music movement start?
3: Come on, you can get
0: Are you
3: this.
0: Kidding
8: okay,
0: me?
8: If I had to guess, and that's what I'm going to do, Seattle.
2: Yeah, that's cool.
3: Good job. 3 for 3. Let's go.
0: All right, Justin, who are you taking to see Chris Stapleton?
4: I've got to take my wife.
2: That is awesome. There you go, brother.
8: Awesome. Kelly. I hope you guys have the best time.
2: It's just that simple. So 3 for 3.
8: That was a lot of pressure, Justin. I'm not going to lie. I have like anxiety right now. Everything.
2: That is a lot of pressure.
8: When you're doing it for somebody else, it's way worse. If that was just my tickets on the line.
0: So I'll take it you were not a big grunge fan.
8: No, I've told you my Pearl Jam story and not knowing who Eddie Vedder was in the clubhouse. Like, I was crushed for that. And now he's like, you know, good buddy, friend, all the things. But, you know, it just wasn't my genre of music.
0: And you would have been like 10 when that came out, when the grunge scene hit, 92,
8: younger. Yeah, it just wasn't for, but that doesn't mean now that I don't appreciate what some of these bands have done, and certainly artists, and Eddie has helped me learn a little bit more, and but no, that was not my first,
6: Came in clutch with the math question, though.
0: Yeah.
6: Really proud of you.
8: That one I could do.
6: Killed it.
8: I was really glad, though, you didn't ask me for the square root of something, or like...
0: I was literally over here doing like the long multiplication.
6: I thought for sure y'all would be screwed on that one.
3: So she just goes 10% times 2.
8: Just move the decimal.
0: Yeah.
8: You move the decimal over, and then you...
0: It's really smart.
6: You're so smart. Yeah,
8: take the 10% and double
0: it. That's how you ended up being an academic All-American.
2: There you go. 3 for 3.
0: Hudson would not have got that.

0: question because he had never been in the library at Georgia.
1: That's exactly.
2: Was that a question?
3: Or
2: so
3: a how do you think he tips then?
4: I'm
3: how
4: force
3: do you
4: it
3: guys
4: there.
3: Go about it to get see, to 20%?
5: That's normally the way I do it.
3: You do it the same way.
5: 10% and I double it.
3: Oh, they give you the answers these days. You're right.
0: It's like 18, 20, 25, and I just hit the middle button.
4: I just hand the bill to Nikki.
6: She does the math for you.
4: She'll do it for me.
3: That's so funny.
6: You can't be good at everything, Matt Lear.
5: Well, exactly. If you had a chance to.
0: Urania likes to overtip. She'd be like, they were so nice. And I'm looking at her like,
6: well, if they were that good, is it really overtipping?
5: You could get more than 20.
6: Happy with the
5: service. If you keep checking in, if you keep coming by to make sure everything's all right, you could get more than 20 on the tip.
3: Yeah. Oh, definitely. Yeah. When I say that to my daddy, he goes, well, then go ahead. Reach into your pocket. You know what I mean? Like, if you think she was so good, go right
5: now,
3: ahead.
5: Now, that's my dad
3: money.
5: Because my mother gets infuriated with him because he pulls out exactly 20%.
3: Like, so down to the dime and the quarter,
5: he's got
3: right?
5: Change.
3: Or, yes, same.
5: He's got
3: my
5: change, and it drives my mother up the wall that he just won't round it up to the next dollar. Mm-hmm. So, those that
0: it would drive me crazy just to have change, period.
5: Yeah, he's old school. You're getting 20%.
6: You pay for your parents' meals? Have you ever paid for your dad's meal?
5: Kelly? That's a great feeling.
3: Have I ever paid for my dad's meals?
6: Yeah.
3: Oh, yes.
6: Yeah.
3: Yes, many times. But you have kids. And as they get, you know what it's like. I think for him, that's
6: no
3: a way of still.
6: Like
5: I was about to say, has anybody bought you dinner for the love of God?
6: I don't think so.
5: Weddings and.
3: They don't ever want to not feel like they're taking care of you still.
6: Right,
3: I'm sure
6: right.
3: You feel the same way about your kiddos sometimes.
7: My kids have never paid for me.
6: Not for one time.
3: They will one day.
6: One day.
3: Okay, maybe one day when they have money coming in.
6: Best was Connor invited me to play Spyglass with him out before his wedding on Friday. And I was like, oh, this is fun. I knew I was going to come out of pocket. And he's like, will you take care of it and I'll owe you? I was like, no problem, buddy. I'm just happy to be here. It's like $1,500.
3: I'm lucky that my dad's favorite restaurants are like Steak and Shake and stuff. I get out for under like, you know, $15.
0: It feels good.
5: Well, speaking of
0: the rare times that Sophia and Aaron will be out and they'll just be like, hey, do you want us to pick you up lunch? Yes, I do. Mm-hmm. I'll take a number two.
5: Speaking of the food, the breakfast war is now over.
3: It's over.
5: It almost, you have to wonder why it took so long for this to happen, but it is over in my opinion as Chick-fil-A is dropping the nuke. They are going to add to the menu beginning August 24th, chicken and waffle breakfast sandwiches.
0: Oh, I can't wait.
6: Chicken and waffle breakfast. Well, hold on. Chicken and waffle sandwiches available as a breakfast offering during standard breakfast hours, or there's a larger entree size from 10:30 to close to satisfy cravings throughout lunch and dinner.
5: It's
3: there
5: over.
3: You go.
6: I mean,
3: non-stop.
0: When does this start?
6: August 24th.
5: You're going to get Chick-fil-A
6: near you.
5: Chicken between
3: 2 weeks from today.
5: Waffles.
0: So who wants to be late between now and then and get
6: breakfast?
0: No,
6: somebody's leaving.
5: This is happening.
3: Yeah. Yeah, I'll do that.
0: We can't let you pay for it.
3: I have to get breakfast at some point for all you guys.
6: Yeah, like, that'd be nice.
3: Yeah, I know. For me to pick up the tab. Thanks.
6: At some point. Jeez.
5: Yeah, I don't know why it took this long, but yeah, that is perfect.
6: So it'll debut alongside two new seasonal treats as well, the S'mores Milkshake and S'mores Frosted Coffee.
5: Oh, my. That's a lot
3: that
5: of
3: sounds
5: sugar.
3: Delicious. Yeah.
6: A nostalgia-inspired celebration offering.
0: Now, do you put syrup on the waffle?
3: So
0: Do you put syrup on the chicken and waffle?
6: 100%.
0: Okay.
3: Describe the sandwich.
0: You put it on the chicken.
3: Like, it's a waffle, and then it's their breaded normal
5: the
3: chicken
5: bottom
3: sandwich,
5: is the waffle.
3: And then it's another waffle.
5: And
3: is
5: I see
3: right?
5: a picture with bacon on it.
7: Yeah.
5: I see waffle on the bottom,
3: Chick-fil-A
5: chicken, bacon, and then the top is a waffle.
4: What you're
5: going
4: to want to do is dip the chicken, the sandwich, into the syrup.
3: Okay.
4: It's going to get messy. You start pouring it on top.
6: That's right.
5: Sorry. Take your time with this.
6: Yeah. There's going to be, we'll have directions. We'll show you how to do it once.
5: Exactly.
6: Once we get in studio.
3: I can't believe
6: here.
3: You've never had a milkshake from Chick-fil-A.
6: Yeah, I don't know that I have.
4: Wow. Never had a peach milkshake.
3: That's what I said. I go, that is by far their best.
6: Peach is legit. And I'm a big peach fan, too.
4: It is. The straw could be a little bigger. Sometimes the chunks get stuck. But
6: is peach all the time? Always available at Chick-fil-A?
5: I think it's seasonal.
4: No. It's summer sometime.
3: So run today.
6: Listen, you're gonna tell me twice.
3: And he's right. So like, they actually have like chunks of peaches. It's so good. I mean, delicious.
6: All right. I'm excited.
0: They didn't hear that, and I'm glad they didn't.
3: Oh.
6: Well, you said I missed what you said.
0: That's good.
6: I tried to ignore most of the things you said.
5: We can surmise what happened.
0: What do you think happened?
5: Something
3: you don't
5: that has
3: like milkshakes or something?
0: No, I love milkshakes.
6: The yard.
0: I had an Oreo milkshake yesterday from Steak and Shake.
3: Nice. During their like happy hour? Because you know they do happy hour at Steak and Shake from like 2 to 5 p.m. They're like shakes are half off.
0: I was after.
3: From the girl that's dad, I'm telling you, this is like what he has to give up for Lynn every year because it is a staple in our house.
6: That's hilarious.
3: Yeah, they have a happy hour. Look it up. And so does Sonic. Sonic does too. Both do happy hours.
0: I couldn't tell you the last time I've had Sonic.
3: They're not around around here as much. I've had to really search for them. They have great, the little cube dice.
5: Yes. Did you eat White Castle up there in the Midwest?
3: My dad did, yes. Okay. Oh, yeah.
0: She ate tomatoes and cucumbers.
5: You just ate the egg and threw everything else away.
3: No. Weird. They call them sliders for a reason, and I'm not about that. So I'm out on the sliders.
5: Well, speaking of sliding, Freddie Freeman should have slid or pulled up. We'll hear from that in just a second. But the Braves, they went 6-3 over the Mets. Tyler Mahle does it again. He goes six innings. He delivers a nice outing and felt like he belongs.
6: To this point, he is the best pickup in the trade since the trade deadline.
3: Yeah, have you ended. Done your homework?
6: Church.
3: You were looking at those numbers. So
6: yeah, he has been of everybody that got traded. He so far of the two games he's pitched in, he is spectacular.
5: He's a Cy Young Award winner of the trade deadline.
6: That's exactly right.
5: That's what's going on. What I'm seeing.
0: So, just like we all predicted.
6: I know, right?
5: We told AA that's what he should
6: Alex
5: do.
6: Alex is sitting over there popping bottles of wine, enjoying it. This as it started
5: he's
6: so far.
5: He's flicking us the bird right
6: that's
5: now.
6: Right. That's right. But it really doesn't matter until you get to the postseason, and you can't fizzle out after the first round. That's for sure.
5: Well,
6: and it better not be because you're pitching.
5: Things coming around. You had a lot of guys getting active. Lane Thomas leaves the ballpark. Yaz comes in late in a platoon situation. He gets two hits. Austin Riley leaves the ballpark. You had back-to-back homers in the seventh with Yaz and Austin Riley, who was just the triple shy of the cycle. And it was all good. Ronald Acuna Jr. Driving in runs, scoring runs.
6: We didn't talk about this. If you're watching the game last night, I know some people were at the game, so you kind of missed some stuff and listened on the radio. It's hard to understand. But I was watching it, and Ronald was on first with a ball hit to kind of right center field, I think.
3: First to third,
6: but he hesitated at second base to make the guy think he wasn't going to third. So the guy threw it. He deked him 100%. So the guy threw kind of a soft liner to the cutoff man. Mm-hmm. And as soon as he saw it going towards the cutoff man, he turned on the burners and slid head first into third. I don't even think there was a throw because the cutoff man was lazy as well. So people talk about, what do they say? Oh, he should have been dead to rights and out. But he deked him. He did it on purpose. And then the next at bat, there was a pop-up. And he tags up from third and scores.
3: Yeah, he did that.
6: It was a huge play.
3: And the throw he made from deep to second, I mean, defensively, he was great. Yeah, I liked what I saw from the platoon worked out exactly as they had wanted last night. That's how they drew it up when they got Lane Thomas. Great to see him go yard in his Braves uniform for the first time. Mahle, you mentioned it, the one run. He's now got 16 strikeouts over the 12 innings. That's all he's allowed. So he has been very good. I think I listened to Peter Moylan last night on the postgame show, and I thought, when he was talking about he's got maybe arguably the best command of anyone. I mean, Chris Sale too, right? But the way he was locating his fastball and up and down, and I mean, just dotting the corners. I mean, last night, if he can continue to do that, they're in great shape.
6: Camino was our
5: Twist Braves reporter.
6: Thank you very much. Mm-hmm. And he was at the game, and he talked about that 93 looks like.
3: And the splitter plays off of it so well because of that. But yeah, we'll see Sale on Friday, Holmes on Saturday, Elder Sunday when the D-backs come to town, which you also heard Chris say. I mean, they are fighting for their lives out there in the West. Right now, they've got that third wild card, but they are right there with the Padres, one game back, who, of course, they're all trying to catch up to the Dodgers.
0: You know how nice it would be to see the Phillies not make it?
3: Well, right now, yeah.
0: That'd be so
3: awesome. If it's season ended today,
0: no Phillies, no Mets.
3: Enjoy the post.
5: I drink to that.
0: No Marlins. Not that they ever matter.
5: All right, coming up, what does Walt Weiss think about the ninth? Because the ninth got dicey. And what does Kevin Stefanski think about preseason game number 1, 2, and 3 with his quarterbacks? We get to that when we return here in the locker room on the Fan 680 and 93.7 FM.
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11: 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Jesus wants you to experience the lasting joy through a relationship with him. 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But when life gets us down and nothing is going right, Jesus gives us a joy that nothing in this world can take away, because we know him eternally. 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
0: 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Braves win again 6-3 over the Mets. Lane Thomas, Mike Yastrzemski, Austin Riley all hit home runs. Braves are going to have an off day today, and then they start a set against the Arizona Diamondbacks. They'll go into today 9.5 games up on the Philadelphia Phillies. Tua Tagovailoa going to start preseason game number one, but not officially named the starter for the regular season opener. It's going to be Falcons Broncos tomorrow to kick off preseason. Six games in the preseason tonight in the NFL. And the Hawks, it was announced, will play the 76ers and LeBron on MLK Day. Mike Bobo at 6:20 with Buck and Kelly.

0: Atlanta Braves baseball. 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They fire things back up at Truist Park tomorrow when the Arizona Diamondbacks, the Snakes, slither in to town.
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0: All right, Kelly, you said calm down. It's no problem. It happens. Everybody goes through it. It's not the end of the world. He's not losing it. Rice Hill Iglesias.
2: Calm down. I understand. I think we all are a little bit on edge.
0: You're on us about 6:05 this morning. And it's not supposed to go. Look,
2: but I said I wasn't panicking.
0: Nobody's going to have the clean inning every time they go out there. But it's not supposed to go like this. Home run to dead center. Double to center. Walk. Those were the first three batters in the ninth inning when you were up 6-2, turning things over to Raisel Iglesias. Then he gets the fielder's choice. He gets a foul out that really changed the dynamic because it was an easy pop out to Matt Olson. And then you got the ground out to third to end of the game. But it didn't feel like he was in control until the final out was there. So is there anything going on differently? Because again, if you go back to the end of July, now we're approaching the middle of August. Not that it's awful, because it's not. It just doesn't feel the same to some Braves fans when Raisel Iglesias is out there to finish the game for the ninth.
2: That's understandable. I thought you were leading to Walt. I thought you were going to, you are like, okay, so we're going to hear
0: I
2: wonder if people feel any better when they do hear this.
0: Well, Walt Weiss says, look, things don't go as planned, but this man is just fine.
3: I think he's fine. You know, I was hoping we get to that 5-run lead in the eighth. So I didn't have to pitch him because he's had a pretty good workload here lately, and I was hoping to stay with him. But you can't do that with a 4-run lead. Your closer's got to be in the game because as soon as someone gets on, he's back up. You know, and he's been warming up for a long time. So once he cools down, it's tough to get it going again. So yeah, but he's going to be fine. You know, I think especially the last time out, he was really good. So you know, and virtually every closer has little spurts where. You know, they might struggle a little bit, virtually every one of them. And so I think, you know, Iggy's going to be fine.
0: So he's pitched six times in the month of August. He's only blown one save, but in the six times he's been out there, 8 hits, 5 runs, and a home run that he gave up last night to dead center. So the results are just fine.
2: The results have been there.
0: How you get there is a little bit nerve-wracking.
2: Understood. And I think this is, as we all spoke about this morning earlier, is the Robert Suarez effect to a degree. Like, I have heard Walt's, different managers have different philosophies on this. The 4-run lead is his, but technically that's not a save situation last night, right? What? And I have told you, I've spoken to multiple big time closers, the Kimbrels, who did I have? I had Aroldis Chapman when I was in Chicago, and guys like that will tell you, for whatever reason, their mental makeup is that it is hard for them to come into a game that is not a save situation and approach it the same way. I don't know that Raisel is exactly like that. He's a guy that likes to have regular work, though, and he certainly has gotten that of late. But for whatever reason, last night, it was another situation where I felt like he didn't lock in until he had to.
1: Do you think everybody out there knows exactly what a save situation is? In their car driving around?
0: You mean the official, what makes it official?
1: Exactly what it means. Because it used to be 2 runs, and didn't it? Years ago? Anyway,
0: I don't know if they changed the rule.
1: Entering a game which is a team is leading by 3 or fewer runs and finishing the game by pitching at least 1 inning without losing the lead. Mm-hmm. That is a save. That's how you can earn it.
0: And that's why he didn't get the save last night, because he had a 4-run lead coming to the ninth.
1: Right.
2: So I thought they'd go to Kenley, I will be honest. Exactly. And then when they didn't, I understand Walt's reasoning behind, you know, as soon as one guy gets on, then you are. And then you're bringing him, then you're getting him up to warm up. And once you've done that, you might as well have had him in the game.
0: Right.
2: So I see that. And that is what pitching coaches are basically charting from, you know, spring training on, how often these guys are throwing pitches, how often they're getting up, all of those things. So, but does that make you feel any better right now? I know that I would feel better if he had some time off. I'm glad today he's off. I would love for Suarez to be back here sooner rather than later, as we all would.
0: Freddie Freeman had a little incident as he was tracking down a foul ball that tracked into the
2: scary
0: dugout.
2: Incident.
0: And there was a little conversation about why he didn't get any help. Well, there's a game going on. If he catches the ball, he's hurting the opposing team. So he goes to the step of the dugout and then just takes a face plant into the dugout. Here's the play-by-play of Freddie Freeman eating a bunch of dirt.
4: Off of first base. Judge it well, and he went flying down the stairs.
5: Oh, man, he's up. That could have been really bad.
1: Yeah, really bad.
5: What an idiot.
1: What a knucklehead. He did not, as the color analyst said, he did not judge that well at all. Mm-hmm. He was standing like...
2: I don't know if he thought he had a rail there, and then it wasn't there, but yeah, well, you're right. He didn't.
1: He misjudged it. And then he had his hustle over to where it was actually coming down. By that time, he didn't know where he was.
2: Steps. Yeah.
1: Yeah. He didn't know anything. I mean, he went straight over down
0: face first.
1: Concrete. Maybe they have a little, padding
2: like
1: on the bottom?
2: The challenge when you're diving off the diving board to not like,
1: belly flop?
2: How would you call it? Yeah. To do the belly flop. That's what it looked like. Yes. Like, I mean, he went straight vertically.
1: It was bad. It was scary. Down. It really was. So I think he was smiling and laughing after the game and the presser, but
2: well, he said something about it's not my ankle because he's kind of been dealing with an ankle thing. But he's like the whole what would have been left side of his body is.
6: I didn't hit my head, so that was the key part there.
2: Yeah. Okay.
6: I am sore. Kneecaps are sore, shoulders sore, hands sore, wrists sore. I mean, I fell, so I'm in good spirits. I've already cold tubbed. I've done everything I needed to do to put myself in a position to be able to hopefully play tomorrow. I just talked to Doc and Andrew and Gomer and everybody in there, so we'll just see how I feel tomorrow when I wake up.
1: Yeah,
0: he's got to know when it's the end of the journey.
1: Journey? I wouldn't be
7: journey.
1: That is a bad fall, dude. Another angle of it is amazing.
7: He went in there hot and heavy.
1: Holy moly!
0: Right, how is Tua going in there? Because he's getting a start. He was named the starter.
7: Hope he doesn't fall like that
0: for the Falcons tomorrow for preseason game number one inside of Mercedes-Benz Stadium. And the Broncos and Sean Payton come to town. And Kevin Stefanski talked about the game plans for the preseason.
8: What we'll do is we'll have a very simple game plan on offense, defense, and special teams so that our players can play fast. It's a great opponent that we're going up against, which we're excited about. Good players. It's finally, you know, it's about time to see a different jersey and a different helmet, those type of things where guys are way past seeing each other right now. So excited about that opportunity. But bottom line is we're just getting ready for the season.
0: He also laid out the depth chart. It's going to be Tua, then Cooper Rush, then Jack Strand to shut down the show.
1: Yeah, it's going to be very interesting to see when they take the training wheels off of Michael Penix.
0: Well,
7: if it's not next week, there's no chance he starts. None.
0: I think you're right. The next week is it. That's it. There's no other time.
1: Yeah. I heard Chernoff yesterday. It was Westy talking about how they might put him on the PUP list. That's not happening.
7: No.
1: He's not
0: no.
1: No. He's already out there. He's practicing. It's just a really, and you heard him talk about it. It's more mental.
0: Yeah. The problem is, you know, if he can't go out there, he's got to go to third string because you got to prepare the backup.
1: That's
0: the issue.
1: Yes.
0: So here is Kevin Stefanski talking about Michael Penix and him trying to make the progression from all that stuff away from center to going under center this year.
8: Very pleased in that area specifically. And I think it's a credit to Coach Van Pelt. It's a credit to the players in working very hard. And there's little nuance to doing that and how you get back from center and the drops and how they're incorporated when you're under center are a little bit different from the gun. And again, we're very blessed to have Coach Van Pelt, who's a veteran at that position, both as a player and a coach, and I think is making those guys comfortable just by the amount of work that they put into it.
0: So everybody's liking how he's progressing and what he looks like.
1: Right.
0: It's just when he's ready to go.
1: That's 100%
0: the question.
1: He told you, he's physically healthy and ready to go.
7: He's got the greatest ACL ever.
1: Never going to have a problem with his knees ever again. But it's not going to be a competition until he can get out there and play with those guys. Here is Warren Moon, who must have been checking it out, and talks about the quarterback battle for the Falcons.
9: So you've got two guys who are both left-handed, who are both really accurate passers, who both are smart, who are both are pretty good leaders, but both have an injury history. So I think that's going to be the biggest concern for Atlanta right now with those two guys. Who can you keep on the field and who can you keep healthy each and every week? Because that's one of the things you want out of your quarterback. You want him to be available for you for your football team every week. If one is going to be in and out of the lineup, that doesn't bode well for the football team.
0: Questions about health. Who is it going to be? Right tackle, sack master without Jalen Walker. When is James Pierce Jr. coming back? A lot of questions before the Falcons get to the starting line.
1: Yeah, no doubt. I got a chance to play catch with Warren Moon in 1998 at the Seattle Seahawks training camp. I was up there.
10: Oh, wow.
1: We were trying to figure out who the quarterback was going to be, and he came in late into training camp that year, and they said, eeny, meeny, miny, mo, and picked the rookie kid over there. Told Finn, go catch balls from our new guys.
11: I'm kind of a big deal.
1: So I sit there after practice, and Warren Moon is just, when I tell you the prettiest spiral I've ever seen in my life, was Warren Moon, and it made noises when it came in before it touches your hands.
7: Whistle?
1: Yep. It was pretty sweet. So I was not on the team when he was playing. He played 10 games that year for the Seattle Seahawks, but the Hall of Famer, Warren Moon, I was able to catch passes from
0: him. Once again, these guys are whistling as Cellini and Domino will be broadcasting live. They're on a show trip. Where are you guys now currently situated, and
2: they
0: what do you guys have on the horizon, gentlemen?
12: Harris Cherokee here in Murphy in Tennessee. We are here in the beautiful sports book getting you ready for some football action. So if you have, here's the deal.
0: Yeah.
12: If you have a fantasy draft, this is the place to be, right?
13: Yeah, don't go to Tennessee, though.
1: Yeah.
12: Why did I say Tennessee?
13: I don't know why you said it in the car.
12: North Carolina is where we are.
13: Don't go to Tennessee.
12: For some reason in my mind, I thought we were driving to Tennessee.
13: What an idiot.
12: We're in North Carolina. If you want to drive to Tennessee, that's one thing. You want to see us and Harris.
7: Chris, I'm with you. I'm not riding with him ever.
0: He doesn't know where he's going, Chris.
2: I feel for you. Navigation skills.
12: I have no idea where I'm going.
13: Missed it by a state. Hey, look.
12: Close. But no cigar.
13: I have the NFL futures.
12: Everybody started looking at me all of a sudden.
13: I have the NFL futures play. And if you think the Falcons, by hook, crook, or by any means, are going to go to the postseason, I've got a play that can get you 4-1 or 9-1 on the Falcons.
12: Oh.
13: All they have to
14: zero do. Zero
13: chance. I'm also going to tell you, they're the last pick for the division on this future sheet. Mm-hmm. The Caesars folks do not believe. They believe the Falcons are a fourth place team.
1: Is there a
13: if
1: number?
13: You don't believe them.
1: Over under.
13: Oh, 7.5.
1: Oh, my God.
13: Yeah, but I'm going to tell you, I got a better play than that. I got a better play than that coming up when we do a little bit of NFL futures. If you think the Falcons by any means possible get to the postseason, I got a play for you.
1: Okay.
13: I'm going to tell you it's the pay play.
1: Like it.
13: It's the one that you can actually make a little bit more money on by just saying, I think the Falcons by hook or by crook go to the postseason.
1: My paper.
13: I don't want to disrespect Warren Moon, the Hall of Famer. He sounded like a guy who watches this or is aware of this from about 3,000 miles away.
1: Listen, he is. So what are you going
13: to
1: do?
13: No, he's right. They're both left-handed.
12: But to describe both as accurate passers, it would be like me again saying Harris is in Tennessee
14: or in North Carolina.
13: Just missed it by a state.
12: Right.
13: He just missed it by a state.
12: Right. It's
13: off. And I'm also going to say this. The fact that Michael Penix yesterday had to answer to the Cam Newton thing means it was a thing.
1: Yep.
13: So anybody who said, oh, what's the big deal? What are you guys talking about? Well, go find any athlete who says, yeah, I'm not really sure I can play because I'm afraid I'm going to get hurt. That's not a real thing in the NFL.
1: Yeah.
13: You don't have to say it out loud. And if you're a quarterback, you really don't say it out loud.
12: You can say that you can do everything except take a hit like he did, and people are going to say, well, you're going to take hits as a quarterback.
1: Yeah. Would you? He's actually, it's surprising. He's really never been that accurate.
7: No.
1: No. What the hell did they go to Washington to see and look at?
13: Telling you, his greatest attribute is he can throw a football.
12: Accuracy
13: really far.
12: Has always been a challenge, Vin. You're right.
13: And he can't get out of the pocket.
1: It's unbelievable.
13: Like, I'm telling you, with his injury history, knowing that he can't run for first downs, which if you're not going to do that, you better be incredibly accurate.
1: Yep.
13: I can't see how he was a top 10 pick.
1: 100%. Quite possibly, and I hate to do this to him and his family, and it's not his fault. The worst pick in the history of NFL football based off of the circumstances around him.
0: You have had
7: far.
1: What are you talking about, dude? It's awful.
7: Exactly.
1: It's an awful decision.
7: People like Jamarcus Russell and Achilles Smith.
1: Maybe had a needed defensive end. At least you picked the guy that was
12: that would
1: that
12: be
1: position.
12: Like the Raiders signing a veteran quarterback and then drafting Jamarcus Russell. I don't want to speak for you, Finn. I think what you're trying to say.
1: Yes.
13: Although they just did that with Kirk Cousins and Fernando Mendoza.
0: Exactly.
2: They did.
1: Yeah.
0: Looks like it's
12: they're not paying Kirk Cousins.
1: They're not paying
12: Falcons are paying
1: Kirk
12: Cousins.
2: Yeah,
13: listen,
2: very true.
13: I'm also going to say one other thing. The fact that him getting under center is the big deal that they're making it out to be. Everybody's getting asked about it.
12: Yeah.
13: It tells me I was right last year when I called them criminals for a year and a half. Off to the side, he was never under center.
1: You're
13: when
1: correct.
13: I said that the first time, I caught blowback. I was like, he's doing nothing.
1: I didn't believe it.
10: I do.
13: Right. Now you do, because everybody, you know, he's really good. He actually had to describe what pulling away from the center is, as if he was a child eating ice cream for the first time.
1: Amazing.
13: This is amazing. Has this been around forever?
1: All right. That makes you fired up like this, but have a good show.
0: There they go.
12: Thank you, Finn.
0: Talking about that.
2: I hope you make it back. GPS on your phone.
0: Yeah, Chris,
2: Nick.
0: You might want to drive on the way home.
12: I didn't know where we were going, but it got me here.
13: Yeah, we're going to end up in Virginia, I think, on the way home.
2: Only you'll be in Georgia. That's good.
12: That's what you get for making me drive.
13: I know. You're right about that.
0: Coming up next, Chiellini and Domino live from Murphy, North Carolina at Harris Cherokee or Harris Casinos. We want to say thanks to Matt Lear. We want to say thanks to the Road Dog, Adam Gillespie. We want to say thanks to Chad Pinnell, our Camp Twin Lakes donated. We really appreciate him. We'll see you tomorrow, 6 to 10, here in the locker room on The Fan, 680 and 93.7 FM.
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21: 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Why? Because Mike Collins refuses to disagree with Donald Trump on anything. Here's Mike Collins in a recent interview.
22: Is there anything that you disagree with President Trump on?
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23: 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I disagree. I don't see how he gets by with 3 hours sleep.
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12: 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Harris Cherokee Casino and Resort, a stone's throw from Atlanta, and a beautiful setting as we are here in the brand new sports book. 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Normally, you can watch us there. 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You can trust that as well. The X platform is brought to you by Harris Cherokee Casino and Resort, which is where we are. What is your favorite gambling-themed movie as we are here at a casino? That's the X platform question of the day.
13: It's easy to say casino. I'm going to say Molly's Game, perhaps as a little bit of an offshoot. Really, really good movie on every
12: Jessica
13: level.
12: Jessica Chastain.
13: Yes, it is.
12: Had the lead in that movie.
13: Based upon a true story. And you might know her brother. It doesn't matter. But there are sort of inferences as to her father and what that sort of did to her as a competitive athlete, why she turns to the, I guess at some point, it was declared the illegal world of poker.
12: So do you count No Country for Old Men when he had the coin flip? Because someone said that. It's gambling, kind of, sort of, even though
13: well, it is gambling.
12: The elderly gentleman in Texas didn't know he was gambling on his life.
13: No. I knew what the end result was. It was certainly a gamble, if you want to go that far. A flip of a coin. Sure. I would say it gets in as a technicality.
12: I cannot call it for you. You need to call it. But I got to know what we're calling it for. Everything. So that's our question of the day. The gamble so far on Tyler Molly that Alex Anthopoulos has made has paid off, to say the least. Six innings, one run last night. The left field combination of Lane Thomas and Mike Yastrzemski both go deep. Austin Riley, a triple short of the cycle. 6-3 was the win last night. 26th series win this season for the Braves. 16th series win at home. 12th rubber game they win. 62-2 in leading after eight. And now the record 73-48. And with the Phillies losing last night, the lead is back up to 9.5. When you talk about the division and the National League East.
13: Can I tell you, I am not casting my eyes on anything in the National League East. I'm looking at the Milwaukee Brewers. I'm looking at the Los Angeles Dodgers. If you want to play the game of let's avoid the first round, those are the teams you're looking at more than Philadelphia. Philadelphia's hit the skid. Zach Wheeler had a tough one. He had one bad inning yesterday, but it cost the Philadelphia Phillies. They've actually come back down to earth and then some. But at the end of the day, what you're doing, you have one fewer win, one more loss than Milwaukee, and you're right there with the Dodgers. So those are the teams, those are the numbers that I'm more concerned with. And look, at the end of the day, when you get a guy who's got a losing record, and Mally did, if you're talking about a guy that did not satisfy the wants and needs of, let's just say, all of us when it came to him, why not him and him? Now, I didn't have as many why not him and him and him and him and him and him and him, because I didn't really want all of them that ended up moving. But at the end of the day, what is it you say as an organization? We think we found something. We think whether it's pitch selection, whether it's sequencing. And so far, so good. Now, again, it's so far, so August good. Nothing more, nothing less. He still has a 5-plus ERA because he was bad before he got here. He was the third guy in the Giants team, you would have said. And by the way, you wouldn't have said, go get him. Let's not even kid ourselves. You would not even have talked about him. And it turned out to be the why the hell did we get him? I can tell you, I was sitting down low last night. He threw a 93-mile-an-hour fastball that when I tell you it popped, it didn't. The swing didn't look 93. The pop didn't sound 93. And I go, oh, you know what's happening? He's able to go down low at 86. He goes up high with 93, and 93 looks like it's got more than 93. Maybe that was one of the things. I don't know how long this is going to last, but for the here and now, as I try to catch the Dodgers, catch Milwaukee, I'll take those two starts over anything that's been done by anybody who got traded.
12: And we'll hear from Tyler Molly here in just a second. Austin Riley, though, going back to him, 3-for-4, 2 runs, and like we told you, a triple short of the cycle. 292 is what he's hitting since the All-Star break. 207 prior to the All-Star break. Here's Austin Riley talking about his second half thus far.
4: You know, it's been good. A lot better, obviously, and you know, been working really hard every day with Tim and DC, and you know, just trying to simplify things. You know, this game will beat you up, and you can overcomplicate things really quick, and things will spiral, you know, really, really fast. And it's just like I said, just getting back to the basics. Obviously, there's been some stuff to work on, but you know, working really hard in the cage and seeing some results out there on the field has been nice for sure.
12: He was on the field with Paul Bird after the Braves Vision broadcast, and he said that, yes, he's made some mechanical adjustments, but he wouldn't tell Paul Bird what those mechanical adjustments were. You don't want to let the cat out of the bag.
13: But it's not even that. It's just, you know, I don't want to know how the sausage is made. I've asked him before. We went through. He's demonstrated. He's gotten a stance, and he's talked about his load and his hip and what's gone on, and did the groin have anything to do with it? Is he dropping a shoulder? Is he actually standing upright? What's his vision line? You know, at the end of the day, there is not a baseball player who wants to tell you what it is they're doing differently, for the better or the worse, but certainly for the better, because that means you had to ask them because it was terrible. These guys would like to go an entire season either being a guy who flies under the radar. I'm a 265 hitter, I'm hitting 265. Nobody comes to me. If I'm a 270 hitter and I'm hitting 270, nobody asks me about it. When you go to 207, 198, what's gone on for the last 2.5 years? Where's your power? And then you keep talking about it. I'm going to tell you what, this is my opinion, why you didn't say anything to Paul Bird. He now knows that anything he says is just talk, because he said it 3 or 4 times this year and it never really stuck. So keep it in your back pocket. Hey, man, I'm working on things. I saw him out there. I saw early BP yesterday. So everybody is doing something. You're doing your work, whether it's inside or outside. My only point is you can only ask a guy this many times before he goes, nobody wants to hear about my hip. Nobody wants to hear about my shoulder drop. Nobody wants to hear
12: about
13: my
12: stand-up. They just want to see
13: results. That's it.
12: So those numbers, though, your WellStar, WellStats of the day, from managing chronic conditions to staying on top of screenings, the experts at WellStar are going to partner with you to help you feel your best. 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Lane Thomas, that was his first home run as a Brave. He's got 11 on the year. Yaz comes in and pinch hits, and he hits a home run.
13: And the left field position, if you look at the left field numbers the last couple of years, they have not been good relative to the rest of baseball. You couldn't have cherry-picked a better way to start. And I got to tell you something. Lane Thomas, when, again, he's rounding third, and it wasn't a huge crowd last night. It just wasn't. But the enthusiastic response as he actually hit a home plate was one of those, hey, man, welcome. I don't know much about you. I saw you play in a division a few years ago. I hope this is a sign of things to come. It was a really nice moment. And then Yaz's home run, there was a little bit of a buzz when everybody went, we just got 2 home runs out of left field. I'm seriously going to ask, when was the last time you got a 2-home run game from one left fielder? You know, I don't even remember the last time you might have hit 2 bombs out of left field in a game.
12: Here's Walt Weiss talking about that platoon.
6: Yeah, no, both sides of the platoon hit homers. And look, Lane, he's been doing that for a while. He handles left-handed pitching really well. Now, he's playing every day. I mean, he can hit righties, too. But he's really a threat against lefties, especially. You know, it's nice. And then Yaz, you know, they go get the righty, and Yaz goes up there and hits a homer, hits a double. I think Lane is one of the guys that makes us less vulnerable against left-handed pitching, because we're really getting targeted with left-handed pitching for most of this season. But now, you know, you look at, like, a Lane Thomas. You look at Acuna back in the lineup. Look at Riley starting to turn things around. Not nearly as vulnerable to left-handed pitching as we were earlier.
12: And Riley, I still say, is the key. It all goes through him. As he goes, so will this team go in the postseason. It's nice. You talk about the black hole that was left field because of the cheat and creep and what he has done to this team 2 years in a row. And I'm not going to mention his name. I'm just going to call him the cheat and creep.
13: Yeah. I'll also tell you, here's what's strange about Lane Thomas. And this was the Dom Smith thing. I think people think they've hit more home runs than they have. He had one pop year, 28 bombs, 650-something plate appearances. Then it was 17 and 15. Dom Smith doesn't have as many home runs as you think, but every once in a while you go, oh, that's what we brought him here for. He's got that kind of pop, one from the left side, one from the right side. This is what they can do. And you go, okay, it's relative pop. Compared to what you had in left field, last night was a bonanza. I mean, that was all world compared to the offense that you've gotten out of that position for the last couple of years.
12: So let's go back to Tyler Molle. Two starts, 12 innings since joining the Braves, one earned run, seven hits, 16 strikeouts, only two walks, 0.75 ERA. Didn't allow a run until Luis Torrens led off the sixth with that home run. He had some struggles in the first inning, a 20-pitch first inning, then settled in. And here's Tyler Molle talking about that.
7: It was just about making pitches. I was kind of sporadic the first day, and Ewing, put together a Adams, balancing both arms. About making pitches, and then got lucky, I got lucky, but the defense made some great plays like they do, so to keep some of those innings a lot shorter than they probably would have.
12: And Raisel Iglesias comes in, runs into some trouble again, gives up a leadoff homer in the ninth. Tying runs are on base. Then all of a sudden he wakes up. He comes to with the tying runs on base. Takes him seven pitches to get three outs and to enable the Braves to get that win 6-3. So what is the situation with Raisel Iglesias coming in when it's a 4-0 game? It's a pretty simple solution. It's something Walt Weiss has talked about all year, and here he is talking about it again.
8: I think he's fine. I was hoping we get to that 5-run lead in the eighth. So I didn't have to pitch him because he's had a pretty good workload here lately, and I was hoping to stay away from him. But you can't do that with a 4-run lead. Your closer's got to be in the game because as soon as someone gets on, he's back up, and he's been warming up for a long time. So once he cools down, it's tough to get it going again. So, yeah, but he's going to be fine. I think especially the last time out, he was really good. So, and virtually every closer has little spurts where they might struggle a little bit, virtually every one of them. And now, so Walt, I think, Iggy's going to be fine.
13: Walt is hardcore on that 4-run rule.
12: Yeah, 3's the magic number when it comes to getting a save. But for Walt, 4 is the magic number as to when to put your closer in, it seems.
13: Right. And creating traffic, by the way, we don't have to get into details. That 3 outs, 1 inning thing, that tying run on base, tying run to the plate, tying run in the on-deck circle, it goes a little bit further than that. At the end of the day, you know it when you see it. Whether a guy, blown saves. So if you blow 3 saves in a year, you know what you should say? Thank God, because I got a guy who's going out and doing it every day. That's not a big number, by the way. It's just not. And nobody really goes a season. It's really hard to go unscathed. Mason Miller's a freak. Baker down in Tampa, nobody even knows his name because nobody really cares about
12: him. There's a team
13: Tampa
12: coming in that just cut loose their closer, right? Arizona.
13: Seawald had 23 saves. They just released him. They're going to go, by the way, in case you're wondering, this weekend, it's going to be quarterback. It's going to be closer by committee for
12: Arizona.
13: The
12: Falcons is quarterback by committee right now.
13: Yeah. We'll talk about that.
12: We'll get to that in about 10 minutes.
13: But yeah, so Paul Sewald had 23 and they just DFA'd him. So the idea in the life of a closer is really strange. To run the table in a Major League Baseball season as a closer is damn near impossible.
12: So a couple of updates on some injured Braves pitchers. Spencer Schwellenbach says he still hasn't felt 100% while throwing bullpens.
13: Can I give you an analogy?
12: Sure.
13: Here's the analogy. You ever go to the ocean and it's a little bit rough? Okay, and the waves, you go out in the water, you get hit by a wave. Pushes you back a little bit, but then you go forward again. Hits you in the face, go back a little bit. Do you know that place after the waves where it gets calm and no more waves? He can't get to that place. He can't get to that place. Every time it looks like, and by the way, he's been around for a while, there's a start and stop to him that's not conducive to actually being where he's supposed to be. And nobody wants to say shut down for the year. Nobody wants to go that far. But if somebody tells you, oh, he's close, that's one thing. If they tell you, like Suarez, he's going on a throwing program, no, he's not. He's playing catch.
12: Today he's going to play catch.
13: I could.
12: He's going to resume throwing today, Robert Suarez.
13: This is not a shot, but I can take my wife tonight. Braves are off. I go to the backyard. I say, hey, let's throw a baseball. That's what Robert Suarez is going to do. That's all he's doing. We're not close. And Schwellenbach, to me, it feels like that analogy of two steps forward, one back, two back. And now all of a sudden I can't get to the place where it's just going smoothly. There are waves on him, and they're hitting him, and they're knocking him backwards. I don't really expect to see him at all. I just don't, because nobody is willing to commit that he's at a point where it's linear. Sometimes these comebacks are not linear. They make left turns, right turns, and sometimes you end up going backwards.
12: The linear plan was to have him by now facing live hitters. Obviously, that's not happening.
13: No, sir.
12: Because he doesn't obviously feel right. So the obvious assumption is he is done for the year. And Suarez, let's see how he feels. Can he ramp up in time for late in the season? Because I still think you need him to pitch like the final couple of
13: no
12: weeks
13: doubt.
12: Of the season so you know what you have going into the postseason with Robert Suarez.
13: Yes. I would like, let's just say anybody who's got an injury, even guys who are quote-unquote healthy, it's always a question mark after they throw. How did you do? How do you feel? Can you do it again tomorrow in his case? I would like to see him in games because that intensity, that it's hard to replicate. You can't do it on a mound. You can't do it in a bullpen. There's not going to be really any place to go play, right? You could do live BP, but there's really not going to be any place to play by the time it feels like he's going to come back and be ready. It's going to be up at this level. The good news is it is 28 spots in September if you're thinking about how you can actually dock them up here to get appearances without them being on the line type appearances.
12: And the good news is because of those three Braves home runs last night, if you need some new tires, you can save $100 off a full set of Cooper or Goodyear tires today. 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
13: Let me give you the number. As the Mets leave town and a good Arizona, really good fundamental team. We said it earlier this morning. The sum of their parts is better than their individual pieces. Ketel Marte is sort of out there. They want to trade him. Does he want to play? Corbin Carroll hits a lot of triples really fast, fun to watch. Nolan Arenado was there. Nobody even kind of knows that. But at the end of the day, the Mets were 0-for-5 with runners in scoring position the last two games. That was the hottest, at least for 7 or 8 games, team in baseball offensively. You shut them down. 4-for-17, by the way, over the 3 games with runners in scoring position.
12: So that's all you need to know. Now, as far as the starters for the Diamondbacks, as that series starts tomorrow at 7:15, it's going to be Chris Sale, going to be Granholms, Bryce Elder. Michael Soroka is going to
13: Sunday.
12: Be back pitching for the Diamondbacks on Sunday afternoon.
13: Can I give you a guy that you had no idea is in Arizona? Eduardo Rodriguez is 11-4. That guy's got a World Series title with the 18 Red Sox, teammate of Chris Sale. So if you're wondering, like, who anchors that staff, how many teams in baseball and playoff contention would you not know who anchors their staff? Arizona is an example of a guy that you have no idea who.
12: They've always kind of flown under the radar in
13: no
12: that
13: doubt.
12: Regard.
13: Yeah, no
12: Even
13: doubt.
12: Even the year they went to the World Series. Nobody remembers they were in the World Series.
13: No
12: I'd
13: doubt
12: be willing
13: about
12: to
13: that.
12: Bet.
13: Yeah, and Paul Goldschmidt, it was Paul Goldschmidt, Paul Goldschmidt, Paul Goldschmidt. I'd imagine he might be gone for as long as he was actually there. But Rodriguez is 11-4 with a 2.7 ERA. You might know the name, but you might not have known that he's the best pitcher on that team. He's going to get a start, I believe, on Saturday.
12: One more note, former Brave Ori Mateo has signed on with the Tampa Bay Rays, who do have the best record in all of baseball. So good for him, getting a chance to still play for a contender, a very solid piece on this team, especially in the clubhouse.
13: And again, they're like Ellis Island or the Statue of Liberty. Come on in, man. We're going to make you a better player. I guarantee you nobody knows that the guy who's the saves leader in all of baseball is actually docked in Tampa. He's got at least 34. He might have picked up his 35th. So it is just they accumulate sort of misfit toys and end up playing really good baseball once they get them there.
12: 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The bongos mean the headlines. The King going to be in town on this very special day. We'll tell you all about that at 10:45. Mike Bobo promises a different look on and off the field. We'll go on campus to discuss that and more at 11 o'clock. And this guy could be the Braves' greatest enigma. We'll explain at 11:45. 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Coming up, the doctor of Michael Penix makes him a promise that you'll have to hear to believe. Some Falcons talk, and then some when we come back. 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
13: What about your financial future? I'm sure you thought about it. Doesn't matter how old you are. 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
15: 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Yeah, Braves won. Beat the Mets 6-3 last night. Tyler Mahle impressive again as the Braves hit three homers. Lane Thomas is first as a Brave. Austin Riley a triple short of the cycle. So Braves take 2-3 from New York. Now they get a day off at home. Open a three-game series with the Diamondbacks tomorrow night at Truist Park. To football, just a walkthrough today for the Falcons.

0: ahead of tomorrow night's preseason opener. 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
3: 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A couple of hours away from the Battery, Atlanta, here in the brand spanking new sportsbook. A great place to be to watch some football with the season right around the corner. We thank you for taking the time to listen. In the meantime, there's a massive number for the Falcons to replace. If you want to put some money on that, we'll talk about it in about 5 minutes from now.
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3: All right, so after practice yesterday, Michael Penix tried to clarify what he meant when he talked to Cam Newton. Before we hear his explanation, Michael Penix said his doctor told him this is an amazing ACL. You should never have any more knee problems for the rest of your career. Now, I don't know if he misunderstood him or if the doctor was just trying to pump him up, but I've never heard a responsible doctor say something like that. Nothing's guaranteed. Absolutely nothing. Especially when you talk about an ACL that's been repaired three times now.
5: Yeah, I would also say then he must not have believed him, because he told me he's afraid of getting hit and getting hurt. So he doesn't even believe what the doctor said, because he's been through this three times. He's had five surgeries. You know, we say this all the time. Chipper Jones, $10 million eyes, 10 cent feet. You know, at a certain point, everybody's got an Achilles. Literally sometimes, figuratively for other guys. He knows that his body, for some reason, just can't stay healthy. I don't know if it's legitimately, does he have weaker when he was born? Was there something about him that made his knee susceptible, his upper body susceptible? I don't know. Not all concussions are created equally, because some guys, quite honestly, maybe you're a little bit luckier. Maybe it's that one inch that they miss you, but it could also be that guys recover at different rates. Sometimes the same hit will not affect a guy the same way. I'm just telling you, he's the one that started this by saying, I'm not sure I can believe I'm going to be healthy. Yet one day later, he's telling me his doctor told him, you got nothing to worry about. You got magic.
3: Chris,
5: you got magic in those things.
3: I don't want to go down the hall. This sounds like though something the guy in charge in Washington would say. It's a beautiful ACL. It's the most healthy ACL we've ever seen.
5: Down the hall.
3: The doctors have told me, seen an ACL healthier than this, and nothing's ever going to happen to the ACL again. I mean, that's what it sounds like to me. Again, I don't want to go down the hall. I'm just telling you. That's the first thing that popped into my head.
5: Yeah. I'm not sure I really want to deal with a doctor who believes that he can tell me that and I'm supposed to believe
3: this
5: him.
3: This ACL's indestructible.
5: Oh, well, that's good. Wait, I thought he said he's not sure if he's mentally ready to go.
3: Well, he did say also, I can do just about everything except for take a hit. That's what we're trying to avoid right now. Well, you're not going to be able to avoid that forever if you want to play quarterback. And again, it's not personal. It's not bashing Michael Penix Jr. But if you hear these things and you're not concerned, well, that's on you. I'm concerned when I hear and read these things.
5: The other problem is, a lot of times it's not a hit that ruins a knee. It's not. It's a cut. It's a non-contact. It's getting hit up top, and your foot gets planted in a bad place. Hey, things rip. This guy has had buzzard's luck when it comes to health. And I'm going to say,
3: and the coaching staff around him in the NFL the past couple of years.
5: He had to answer to it. So anybody who says, well, what's the big deal with what he said with Cam Newton? Because it was never going to do him any good to put that out publicly. And the fact that he had to address it the next day let you know that if you thought that nobody was listening and paying attention and how different that sounded, again, there's a human element to this. Oh, my God, I might be one hit, one knee surgery away from never playing again. I have no contract beyond my rookie contract, and nobody might take a chance at me. Now, let me tell you something. Getting hit is not necessarily the problem. It could be, but if you see him drop, if he's got ghosts and he goes down on a 3rd-and-3 instead of standing in the pocket, let me tell you something. If you're a Falcon fan and you want to just sort of talk about, well, what's the big deal? That's a big deal. I don't know if we're going to see that. He doesn't have escapability to begin with. He doesn't want to. He just doesn't. Don't tell me he does. He doesn't.
3: And he's got accuracy issues.
5: His business, by the way.
3: He's always had accuracy issues. So there's a lot of concerns here. But here is Michael Penix trying to clarify what he meant on the Cam podcast.
2: It's like if something bad happened to you, right? And you remember every step that took up to that place, something bad happened to you. The next time you want to do it, you're going to think about it again. It's in your mind. Like, I've been through it 2 times already. So it's like, I know what I'm going to be going through. I know the mental aspect of it to where it's like, okay, yes, I am healthy. Do I trust that? I went and saw the doctor, you know, before camp started. He's like, this is amazing ACL. He's like, you should never have any more knee problems for the rest of your career. Like, and now I'm like, all right, do I trust that? You know, so it's just more so is like just having that confidence in it, you know, and not worrying about it. Cause like injuries happen in football, but like at the same time, you don't want it to happen again. So it's like, all right, I got to get out of my mind. What if it happened again and just go out there and just play?
3: Well, how do you do that? If you're not out there playing right now, how do you do that?
5: Well, believe the doctor. Convince yourself the doctor is right. I got magic ACLs. I'm never going to get hurt again. I'm invincible. They changed me. They put something in me. They fixed me. Well, if you need to believe that to
3: magic
5: go play,
3: legs.
5: Believe it. But he told you just the day before he didn't believe that. He's got to go play. You asked me twice over the course of yesterday, how do you fix it? You go play. And you get through a game. And you go, okay, got through one. Get through a game. Got through another one. That's what happens.
3: And Penix did say after his first ACL, it took the first play getting hit where he realized he
5: absolutely.
3: Was good to go. Okay, well then, if you're healthy physically.
5: That's right. You've got to get on the field to take a hit.
3: Right. You got to get out there and play.
5: I'm going to also tell you, we keep saying hit because it's the most relatable thing. It's the cut. It's the getting hit up top when your foot might be planted. It's not getting hit. I'll ask you. It's happened. But more ACLs when a guy gets hit directly on the side of his knee, that's problematic. That's bad physics. Or non-contact cutting, you get hit up top when your foot is planted. There are as many from that as there are from direct contact.
3: Yeah, ask Javon Walker about that.
5: No doubt about it.
3: Because that's exactly what happened to him. And then there's the saga, if you will, of Penix under center. He talked about working on that early in practice, and then Kevin Stefanski was asked about it.
6: Very pleased in that area specifically, and I think it's a credit to Coach Van Pelt. It's a credit to the players in working very hard, and there's a little nuance to doing that, and how you get back from center and the drops and how they're incorporated when you're under center are a little bit different from the gun. And again, we're very blessed to have Coach Van Pelt, who's a veteran at that position, both as a player and a coach, and I think is making those guys comfortable just by the amount of work that they put into it.
3: So you're still basically working 3 years into your career being under center. That's still something you're
5: insane.
3: Working on. I don't know what was
5: it's
3: happening
5: insane.
3: Going back to last
5: it's
3: year and the year
5: insane.
3: Before. I really don't know what was happening.
5: I told you it was. Criminal negligence. And everybody talking about him getting under center, like, again, it's a baby eating ice cream for the first time. This, what a discovery this is. Wait, what? That is so ridiculous. That nobody was working with him when they knew he was never going to start if Kirk Cousins was healthy. I don't know what they were doing. It sounds to me like he had a penny on and he was standing there flipping a football up in the air instead of getting any work done to make him a better player. And that's not on him. Although, again, I'm going to tell you, he probably should have spoke up. And somebody on that team with walkthrough Wednesdays and dosy-dose Thursdays probably should have said, we're running a child's daycare here. Because that's what it was. It was daycare. It was not NFL football being done up there during the week.
3: So the Falcons have a walkthrough today, and then their preseason opener is tomorrow night at Mercedes-Benz Stadium
5: plus
3: at 7
5: four.
3: O'clock against
5: you
3: the Broncos.
5: You want to grab 4 points.
3: I mean,
5: the
3: we are here.
5: A 4-point dog.
3: We are
5: come get you some.
3: The sportsbook at Harris Cherokee in North Carolina. So if you want to do that, you can certainly do that. Here's Kevin Stefanski on the game plan for the starters.
6: What we'll do is we'll have a very simple game plan on offense, defense, and special teams so that our players can play fast. It's a great opponent that we're going up against, which we're excited about. Good players. It's finally, you know, it's about time to see a different jersey and a different helmet and those type of things where guys are way past seeing each other right now. So excited about that opportunity, but bottom line is we're just getting ready for the season.
3: And the starters are going to play for a series or 10 plays, whichever comes first. And some people like Aaron Rodgers are going to tell you the preseason doesn't matter. Tua, who is going to start, not the season, as of right now, nothing is official, but tomorrow night, he disagrees with the assessment put forth by Aaron Rodgers and others.
7: Preseason plays a big role, I would say, for your team collectively. You don't have the coaches out there. You got to make the calls, whether it's right or wrong. You got to live with them. And then from there, you come in the next day, you watch film, you talk about it, and you go from there. But with it being a new staff for a lot of the guys that were on the team last year as well, I think they would say the same.
3: My question is, if Tua isn't the starter, is that a major upset at this point? Is there still enough time? Penix is out there working out, yeah, but he doesn't want to do the 11-on-11 yet. If they go to Indy next week and they do the live stuff on the field, on the practice field, he gets out there, he gets reps.
5: Yeah, yeah.
3: I don't think he's going to play in that preseason game, but then he plays in the final preseason game a little bit. Can he be the starter on the 13th in Pittsburgh?
5: May I?
3: Yeah.
5: Then the $1.3 million that paid Tua, that was such a bargain, would tell you that he must be washed. Because he's had every advantage to be the starter. That would either be a playbook thing, he doesn't respect the football, whatever it might be. How could he not be the starter? Michael Penix has no history. This is not Patrick Mahomes coming back. If Tua is not the starter, this will be one of the great, wait, $1.3 million, what a bargain, to, wait, $1.3 million, he couldn't beat out that guy,
3: so it's not
5: who
3: a
5: was
3: compliment
5: playing with one leg?
3: To Penix as much as it is to the detriment of where Tua is.
5: Absolutely. I mean, what do you think? How would you lose the job?
3: Personally, I just don't think
5: there's a guy with one leg who just told you, I can do everything but get hit, and I'm not really sure I want to play because I'm not sure of my mentals. You've had every advantage.
3: Yeah, I'm with you. I just don't think there's enough time for Penix now. I still think he's going to start before the season's over because something's going to happen.
5: Well,
3: either Tua's going to be bad or get hurt.
5: Right.
3: He's going to play.
5: You know,
3: every quarterback seemingly gets hurt, and somebody else has to step in and play in the NFL.
5: I never even thought of it. Well, I probably had, but I hadn't put it this way. I don't know if I want to necessarily ask Falcons fans. If you want to get online, maybe it's a question. I don't know. Maybe we take some phone calls later. What scenario would you like? Like, what scenario would you like? Would you like Tua to be 4-2 in six games? And then you go, well, you got to keep playing. But what about Michael Penix? Who is going to ask about what about Michael Penix if that happens?
3: Well, the Falcons staff isn't, because as you just said, they have no skin in the game. They're trying to win.
5: But I'm asking Falcons fans, what scenario do you want? I got to see Michael Penix play. Under what conditions? Under what conditions? Do you need to lose enough to actually get Michael Penix in? And then what do you think you have? Don't tell me you know. You don't know. I am anybody who says, well, this is Michael Penix, you're a Michael Penix guy. Fantastic. You drafted him in the top 10. He could have been your guy. I don't know if he will be your guy. But there's nobody that I've talked to that says Michael Penix is the future of this team. Hands down, I know what's coming. Michael Penix is the future of this team. How'd you come to that conclusion? Because of where he was drafted? Seriously, that would be the only reason you came to that conclusion. And by the way, he might have been drafted by idiots, because I certainly know the idiots didn't help him be a better quarterback.
3: Well, they're all out of jobs, and we all know that it doesn't matter to this regime where he was drafted.
5: What do you want, by the way?
3: I just want them to win. I really don't care who the quarterback is. I will tell you,
5: I feel the first guy to start to win, because I would like to win in the beginning of the season.
3: I feel the same about both of these guys. I don't know what I'm getting out of either one of them. They're both inconsistent. One's younger, but one is injury prone. The other guy's older. He's injury prone as well. They're both up and down quarterbacks.
5: If Tua starts, there's only two scenarios where he stops starting. They lose, he's hurt. I know that that can happen to any starting quarterback in the NFL, but we're starting from that position.
3: Here's what we know. This is definitive. In 25, the Falcons set a franchise record with 57 sacks. 26 of those sacks are now gone. And another guy who had 5.5 sacks is done for the year with a torn ACL. And the other guy who had 10.5 sacks, and James Pierce Jr., you don't know when he's coming back. So these are all factors right now as to how you're going to pressure the quarterback.
5: Hey, NFL. We're starting preseason games for real tonight. How about you give us the James Pierce Jr. information? For the love of God, and maybe they know in the building we're on a need-to-know basis. Well, I'm an NFL fan. What's my need-to-know basis? I'm a Falcons fan in particular. I would like to know what I'm getting myself ready for. What's this secret of NIM?
3: Why do
5: I need to know the secret knock to actually get in? Of course they know.
3: Yes, they're preparing.
5: Know.
3: We don't know. They know, so that's the good news. And that's why James Pierce Jr. has been running with the 13.
5: They know. But what is it we say about the league? Transparency. Protect the shield. What are you waiting for? Just tell me.
3: Yeah, that I can't answer.
5: Okay. Well, again, it's the NFL not actually understanding their constituency. You have, whether you believe this is a big fan base, a fan base you care about or don't, oh, it's only the Falcons, that's absurd. If you know the answer, just give the answer.
3: and maybe it'll come this weekend. Who knows? The 10 o'clock hour brought to you by Urology of Greater Atlanta. 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The King going to be in Atlanta on this very, very special day. 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Harris Cherokee in Murphy, North Carolina is where we are. 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
15: 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Braves of the Mets 6-3 thanks to six strong innings from Tyler Mahle. Productive night from the Braves all over the lineup. So they take 2-3 from New York. Now your first place Atlanta Braves get a well-earned day off before welcoming the Diamondbacks for a weekend series starting tomorrow night. News from around baseball, Freddie Freeman says he's okay after a nasty fall in the dugout last night. Freddie not sure if he'll play tonight, but avoided anything serious. College football creeping up, technically just 16 days away. A little longer for the Dogs and the Jackets, but here, be here tonight. Georgia offensive coordinator Mike Bobo joining Buck Ballew at 6:20 right here on the home of the Braves and the Fan, 680, 93.7 FM.
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3: 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Harris Cherokee Casino and Resort. Beautiful brand new sports book. You got the Brew Brothers restaurant right across the street from us. It is all here for you and just 2 hours away from where our studios are in the Battery at Truist Park. A look ahead to what we call cup season for this local franchise. We'll get to that in just a couple of minutes. But speaking of a local team, we found out as the full NBA schedule will come out today, the leaks are out there because, like the NFL, you want to stagger games to stay in the news. The 76ers, as in LeBron and the 76ers, will be in town on MLK Day. That's going to be a 2:30 tip-off January the 18th. And I heard home team and Brian Finneran going back and forth a little bit this morning. We both heard it as we were driving here together during the locker room. And home team was saying, if you're going to use a primetime matchup with LeBron, it's going to work better than MLK Day because that's an Atlanta staple anyway. People are going to be there. Tickets the kids sold. Are going to be there. People are off that day. Yep. No matter who they play that day at 2:30, it's going to be a grand affair with it being MLK Day. Why not save LeBron for another situation?
5: Yeah, well, the league doesn't really much care what the Atlanta Hawks would
3: obviously.
5: Like. I mean, let's just be
3: even
5: honest.
3: The league, why not try to do this on another day? You want to maximize LeBron, right? People are going to be watching MLK Day, and if they're not watching, it's understandable because everybody is off. Kids are out of school. People are moving around a lot on that day.
5: May I?
3: Yeah.
5: Here's the point. If you believe it was going to get sold out no matter who you brought in, LeBron being on that day instead of a Tuesday night having a sellout then, if I'm the Hawks, they go, ooh, I'm not getting the most from me. Now, I will tell you, MLK Day with people off, it's going to be on TV. It's just not a primetime game, but it's an off day for a lot of people around the country. Will they get numbers? It's an afternoon game. I don't know what numbers they're going to get. But if I'm the Hawks, I would have liked this on a Tuesday or a Wednesday when I would have guaranteed a sellout when I think I already have a guaranteed sellout that Monday.
3: So to piggyback on what you just said so astutely. If you're one of the guys in charge with the Hawks, if you're Tony Russell, if you're Nicky Boy Russell,
5: sure.
3: You would rather have LeBron on a Thursday night at 7:30 coming to town as opposed to 2:30 in the afternoon on a holiday.
5: Yes, that is absolutely accurate. Now, again, for MLK Day, and it's a bigger deal here than in any other city, that's good news. You get a really good matchup. Now, the only thing I will say is, I'm assuming on MLK Day, nobody's going to pull a load management deal, right? We're all going to just say, hey, come on, we're working today, right? Let's make sure we understand what we're doing today.
3: I would say yes, but I would never definitively say that someone isn't going to be out that day.
5: Okay.
3: When it comes to load management.
5: I'm looking forward to it because we have said this before, we'll say it again. There's an excitement that comes with certain players. There's an excitement that gets exaggerated when that certain player goes to another team. They're in your conference, and everything that comes with LeBron James coming to town, say what you want about him, and a lot can be said, he generates interest. There'll be more of a spotlight on the MLK game. If this is a plus for the Hawks, there'll be more of a spotlight of everything you do around that game with LeBron James coming in.
3: And, Domino, I'll address
5: this. By the way, who else is coming in? Let's not forget about the other guy. The reason he's there.
3: I am going to address this because during the two-hour drive, you would not stop talking about the NBA Cup and the fact that the NBA Cup in November, the Hawks are going to play on November the 6th on a Friday night against Trae Young and the Wizards at 7 o'clock.
5: You just wouldn't stop
3: talking about the NBA
5: what
3: Cup.
5: So finally, I could
3: bring it up.
5: Right.
3: I mean, leave me alone. Stop talking about the NBA Cup and Trae Young coming to town.
5: I've had enough. I know where the Field of Dreams game is going to be played tonight. I did not know the NBA Cup was actually starting in November. I didn't care about it, to tell the truth, and I didn't really care who the Hawks were going to play because I still am not sure I understand how you become the NBA Cup champion and, quite honestly, why it's even a thing. Whatever. It's like, I'll tell you what it's like. It's like one of those fake holidays that you go, am I supposed to get something for somebody? Valentine's Day, fake holiday. Father's Day, it's an answer to Mother's Day, but it's not as big as Mother's Day, but the father should have something. Fake holiday. This is a fake holiday. The NBA Cup is a fake holiday.
3: Games will take place on Cup nights. So, Domino, again, Cup nights, I know. You're talking about that over and over again the entire drive. I was trying to focus on the road.
5: I know. Is Jaylen
3: Brown enough driver as it is?
5: Is Jaylen Brown, by the way, on the Philadelphia 76ers?
3: Yes, he is.
5: Oh, okay. I just want to make sure. I know LeBron is the headline. No doubt about it. No doubt about it. But Jaylen Brown.
3: Joel Embiid is there, and he says he's going to be healthy.
5: We'll
3: see.
5: He sort of has taken load management to another level.
3: Well, it's always something with him.
5: By the way, is Trae Young coming here for the Cup?
3: Yes, November the 6th.
5: It's 1,000 times better than I could hope.
3: Friday night, they're going to be hanging from the rafters. That's game one.
5: What's the tribute video? Oh, we've already done that.
3: Yeah, they've done
5: that.
3: Do
5: we do it again?
3: Probably.
5: Because it's the NBA Cup and it means more?
3: In the meantime, the finals of that will be December the 11th at the Hinkle Field House at Butler University in Indianapolis.
5: Don't even do this.
3: Last year, though, listen.
5: Do you want to know how
3: the Knicks won both the NBA Cup and the NBA Finals? So maybe if the Hawks do that this year, in June, they may shock the world. I don't know.
5: I'm not going to let you listen to me without me, you listen to me. Do you want to know how I know this is a fake thing? Where are they playing the final game?
3: Hinkle Fieldhouse.
5: Yeah. Why are they doing that?
3: Hoosiers was
5: Why
3: filmed.
5: Are they doing that?
3: Because they're going back to tradition. The tradition of basketball.
5: When
3: basketball was pure.
5: The most interesting thing about the NBA Cup is where they're playing their finals game, not actually who's playing in it. That's a fact.
3: Also, Russell Westbrook retired 37 years old, and he retired in his own way. A long video titled The Museum of Unspoken Answers, narrated by Michael B. Jordan, his buddy.
5: He got the right guy.
3: Here are the final few seconds of that.
18: Every museum has a curator, and every exhibit, they have a story. But some stories don't need someone to tell them. They just speak for themselves. So tonight, I'm not going to tell you what any of this means. I'm just going to show you. And I'm going to ask him a few questions along the way. Not because I expect an answer, but because some things deserve to be asked, even in silence.
3: Huh?
5: Yeah, I don't really understand
3: what's going on there.
5: But I dig that Michael B. Jordan. You know, I'm not saying it's Tom Hanks in a dress on Bosom Buddies, but that guy started on All My Children. That's who Michael B. Jordan is. And remember, I told you that Fruitvale movie. I walked in and said, this guy's going to win an Academy Award someday. He is ruggedly handsome. He's, you know the Thomas Crown Affair? They've done that a couple of times. Pierce Brosnan, and there was one before that, the original.
3: Steve McQueen did the original, yeah.
5: Yes. They're doing it again.
3: I'm surprised that I know that.
5: I know. Michael B. Jordan's got the lead role, though, on the new one.
3: Well, looking forward to
5: very
3: that.
5: So.
3: And Russell Westbrook is now going to look forward to one day being a Basketball Hall of Famer.
5: As we go to the break, what am I supposed to think about Russell Westbrook's career?
3: I think that video sums it up. A lot of great things, but then you're left scratching your head saying, what happened?
5: As fun to watch at times as anybody who's been in the NBA in the last 30 years.
3: Averaging a triple-double a couple of times
5: over. Insanely talented.
3: Great player, but again, started to bounce around, never got that title either. Mike Bobo promises a different look on and off the field. That and more as we go on campus next. Harris Cherokee, Murphy, North Carolina is where we are, a couple of hours away from Atlanta. Braves off tonight. Diamondbacks in town this weekend. 7:15 first pitch tomorrow night on your flagship for Braves baseball. 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

0: Harris Cherokee Casino, Murphy, North Carolina is where we are. A couple of hours away from Truist Park. If you're so inclined, as I like to say, you want to gamble, check out the new sports book, some fine dining. It is all here for you.
1: Yeah, if you're actually thinking about doing a fantasy draft and getting out of the house, you might want to come out and do it here. You're certainly going to have, and I have in my grubby little hands, I have the NCAA, all the futures plays. I have the NFL, all the futures plays here.
0: This is a deep tease. Around 1:30, okay, you're going to give people a chance to make some money. You're going to lay out some odds for them.
1: I have one condition. If you're one of those people, and by the way, the Caesars people don't because they have the Falcons last in the NFC South, in case you're wondering. But if you're one of those people who believe somehow, some way, hook, crook, any means possible, the Atlanta Falcons going to the postseason, if you believe that, I've actually got a play that's better than just betting them to go to the postseason.
0: It is a play that will change your life forever, and that's coming up at 1:30. 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This Heisman Trophy winner tells his school to go kick rocks. That story in about 5 minutes.
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0: Mike Bobo is going to be a guest of Buck Blue tonight at 6:20.
3: Mike Bobo sucks.
0: Well, I don't think he should say that to him later on tonight, but he is sporting a different look. Did you see it's Mike Bobo? In fact, It's the entire quarterback room all sporting a mustache.
1: Yeah. All right, whatever works, man. Whatever trips your trigger.
0: It's unity, man.
1: You got to tell the wife and the kids, man, it's what we're doing this year, baby. Just deal with it. Big Daddy's got himself a mustache.
0: Can you imagine you and I walking around with just each having a mustache?
1: I've thought about it at times.
0: A lot of people would hand us rakes.
1: I see all the kids. I see all the kids today. They're all over the place.
0: Right.
1: The mustache is back and bigger than ever.
0: We look like Luigi and Mario.
1: Oh, yeah. As we like to say, they'd start handing us mops or rakes.
0: That's it. Stereotypes exist for a reason. Anyway, Mike Bobo did address the media yesterday. He talked about maybe something being a little bit different with the Georgia offense this year.
4: It comes down to a lot of things. Identifying playmakers that make plays. We've got to protect. We've got to see things better at the quarterback position. I think all of that has been improving since the spring. And then being more aggressive at times to push the ball down the field. We had a young first-year starter last year at quarterback, and you know, we want to protect him some with the run game and some easy outlets to Zach Branch. I think the more he matures, the more we'll be able to evolve as an offense.
1: All right, I got two things.
0: So Georgia only had, before you do that, Chris, 4 passing plays of 40 yards or more, tied for fewest in the SEC. Mm-hmm. So that's what he's talking about there, being more aggressive, taking more chances downfield.
1: By the way, what does that also do? That loosens up a little bit of the trap, the draw, the run game. Run game to pass game to run. Look, if you're scoring more than 30 points a game, don't tell me you got an idiot as your offensive coordinator, because that guy also helped recruit the players that are getting you more than 30 points a game in the SEC. It's when do you get them? How explosive? What does it look like? Oh, my God, why are we running that play again? Oh, my God, that play has never worked. Why are we running that play again? There are a lot of people who tell you, because it really is this. It comes down to one thing and one thing only with Mike Bobo. He was not your OC when you won 2 titles. That's it. That's it. You can tell me whatever it is you want. You can give me breakdowns and plays and our second down inefficiency and our third down lack of creativity. I know you probably have watched it more intently than I have. But let's all be honest. It comes down to we did not win a title with him, and we haven't won a title since he's been doing this. That's it. I got two things. Every time I hear Tua, I hear Russell Westbrook. And now when I hear Mike Bobo, I hear Steve Spurrier. Do you not think he's
0: Steve
1: Spurrier?
0: I don't hear the link. I'll listen a little bit closer and differently the next time.
1: Now, not the old Spurrier.
0: We'll play a cut from Bobo here in a second. I'll give it a listen.
1: Okay, not the old Spurrier that got older where the voice changed a little bit. I'm talking about cadence, pronunciation. See if you do you agree with Tua? Sound like Russell Westbrook?
0: Yeah.
1: Okay. I'm telling you, the next time you hear Bobo, think about cadence.
0: Tua sounds like, you mean Russell Wilson.
1: Russell Wilson.
0: Not Russell Westbrook.
1: Pardon, I got Westbrook on the mind.
5: You
1: got to
5: be unlimited.
1: Yeah, he does.
0: There are
1: like
0: similarities there,
1: okay.
0: Yes.
1: Just wanted to make sure. See if you hear a little Spurrier in this.
0: So this is Mike Bobo talking about really the DNA never changing.
4: I think every year, offensively, you're a little bit different. I think everybody in this room knows we want to run the ball here. You got to be able to run the ball. You got to be able to stop the run. That method of winning football games is never going to change here at the University of Georgia under Coach Smart. But as an offense, besides running the ball, how are we going to be explosive? Who's going to get those touches? And that's our job as coaches to figure that out.
1: Run the ball, Bobo!
0: I do hear it now.
1: Yeah.
0: Now that you brought it up, I hear it.
1: I don't know what proximity they actually grew up, but there is something there that sounds very dialect, accent, whatever it's called at this point, that sounds Spurrier-like. Look, at the end of the day, Mike Bobo doing this, does he now go get put in a glass? How many more times is he going to speak? Because it does not happen.
0: So, if memory serves me correct, they speak now at the start of fall camp.
1: Yep.
0: And then they won't speak again until they get ready for either the playoffs or their bowl game. Have that period where they speak, and that's that.
1: Yeah.
0: So they're not going to speak again. Twice a year.
1: What you got and what you're going to get with Buck Ballew tonight, it might be that's going to have to serve you until it's time to break the glass on your coordinators to speak once again.
0: And as you said, Buck Ballew going to be talking to Mike Bobo tonight on his program at 6:20. Here is a spring message, as only Mike Bobo can deliver it to Gunnar Stockton.
4: Right before I came in here, we were watching NFL scrambles of guys making plays, scrambling in the pocket, keeping their eyes downfield. Josh Allen makes this unbelievable throw, and my quote in there to those guys was, don't overestimate your ability. You're not Josh Allen. You know, you can't make that throw. You got to know what you can and can't do.
1: So is he showing them a Josh Allen throw and say, don't you ever try this? I swear to God, if you do.
0: Keeping plays alive is one thing, but you can't do what he does because nobody, aside from maybe Patrick Mahomes, Lamar Jackson, there's a handful of quarterbacks that can do what Josh Allen can do, and you're not one of the handful.
1: That's right.
0: I think that was his message to the quarterback.
1: And by the way, if we could find a guy who could do it, he'd be here right now in your seat. He'd be the hell out of here. Oh, was that part edited? We're not playing that part.
0: So Dog Nation wrote an article yesterday.
1: D-A-W-G, by the way.
0: Right. Is there more pressure from the AJC? Is there more pressure now on the coordinators, Glenn Schumann and Mike Bobo, than ever? Okay, maybe there is, but what happens if they
1: don't
0: win a national title this year?
1: They're
0: not getting fired.
1: I know, but you asked Kirby about the pressure, and his whole thing was, like, what are you, crazy? There's pressure every time we do anything around here. I'm telling you, the pressure is not getting fired. It's the, hey, man, it's been a few years. You ain't one of those guys. You ain't got the ring.
0: Well, here's where the pressure is in this day and age. So if you're not happy as one of the guys that cuts the checks, one of these NIL guys, with Mike Bobo or Glenn Schumann, that's how you voice your displeasure. That's where the pressure is.
1: May I tell you, though? I don't need an NIL guy or a booster to cut Mike Bobo's check. I got that money. You're talking about my dissatisfaction.
0: Yes.
1: It goes way beyond. As in, my millions are out. I'm not giving it again. I don't know if anybody's going to be that angry. I am telling you, though, if you don't have the ring and the guys before you did, what's wrong with you? I'll say it for the 19th time. Then you should blame it on Kirby Smart, because Kirby Smart is one who not only picked them, but has kept them, given them raises, and extended them.
3: You think Mike Bobo gives a what anybody says?
1: By the way, do we know if
0: Mike Bobo... I think that's a rhetorical question,
1: Can
0: Coach.
1: I ask, did somebody ask Mike Bobo if he does give a...
0: You know, Kirby, your boss, says, you don't give a blank. Do you give a blank?
1: Right. Please tell me that was asked.
0: I don't think anybody asked that question.
1: Please, Buck Ballew.
0: I hope so.
1: Write that one down.
0: Tonight at 6:20.
1: You got to ask him.
0: Mike Bobo will be on with Buck
5: Ballew.
0: No need
5: to get into that.
0: Bobo talking about his quarterback, Gunnar Stockton.
4: The thing I love about Gunnar, we all know his toughness. We see that toughness. But this guy never thinks he's arrived. He's always willing to listen. He's always willing to take coaching, whether it's, you know, in a film room or sometimes it's hard coaching on the field. He's not sensitive. He wants to do what's best for the team, and what's best for the team, it might be him improving in some ways, and he's worked hard on the areas that we, Coach Streeter and myself, have asked him to work on, and he's continued to work on them.
0: Now, again, for whatever it's worth, Todd Hartley, the tight ends coach, said that Stockton, he thought, was a lot more vocal in practice with his teammates. The head strength and conditioning coach, Scott Sinclair, said Stockton did a really good job this summer as he did position-specific strength work that's going to help him. And they said he looks different early on in practice. People have noticed the difference in his body.
1: What, did he get a glam?
0: I don't know. I don't know.
1: Okay.
0: I'm just telling you what's been talked about.
1: Can I now go back to something with Buck Ballew and the University of Georgia's quarterbacks? Gunnar Stockton's problem is he's not Stetson Bennett. He doesn't have a title yet. And if he goes 2 years without a title, it's going to be you're no Stetson Bennett. He's going to have to live with it.
0: He's going to have a playoff win.
1: But let me go back for 40 years, and I'm not giving any Georgia fan history. I'm just reminding them that that I'm sure when Buck Blue was done, with all due respect, it's where's our next Herschel? But the quarterbacks after that, you ain't won a title. You ain't won a title. Then it was, oh, the SEC title, but it was Zaire and that succession of guys.
0: And Eric Zaire is going to be in studio with us tomorrow for an hour, 11 to noon.
1: Do you want to know what made it easier for the three or four or five guys? Because it was a 40-year window. Nobody before them or right before the guy before them or right before the guy before them won a national title. You were looking for somebody to do it, but you didn't have a comparative the way you do with Stetson Bennett now, the way you do with the offensive and defensive coordinator from just a handful of years ago. You went 40 years. How many quarterbacks did the University of Georgia have between national championships? It was a long time. The good news of that for the guy coming in is, hey, I got a shot to do something that ain't been done around here in 28 years. I'll be a hero.
0: Do you think
1: it's just nobody found it for 40 years.
0: Do you think deep down inside, Buck said, just wait five more years. I got this book coming out. Like, five more years is all I need. Maybe even two more years.
1: Oh, give it to me one more time.
0: So he wrote a book.
1: Right.
0: And as he was releasing the book.
1: Oh, okay.
0: Georgia won back-to-back national titles.
1: Right.
0: I'm saying that maybe Buck was saying to himself, you know, if you had him in the room of truth.
1: 40 years.
0: Two or three more years, that's all.
1: 40 years. You couldn't go 42. That's what you're telling me.
0: Let me push this book a little bit. Now, Jane Daniels didn't win a national title at LSU, did win the Heisman Trophy, and an attorney, if you missed this story, representing Jane Daniels, now the quarterback of the Commanders, told LSU it can no longer use his name, image, and likeness, and said he felt profoundly disrespected after LSU allowed second-year corner DJ Pickett to wear his number 5 jersey. Pickett wore number 3 last year. This, obviously, behind the scenes, there was an agreement in place.
1: Yes.
0: And I think Lane Kiffin came in and said, listen, you want to wear number 5 this year? I don't care. Wear number 5 this year. So some promises were made. This is my theory.
1: Yeah.
0: To Jane Daniels, right, that weren't kept by Lane Kiffin.
1: Right. I didn't know that you needed an attorney for a moment like this, but what the hell? I've got an attorney, so I'll throw it out there. I would also tell Jaden, you know, let's worry about being healthy this year. Let's worry about winning games. What happened at LSU was really nice, man. That trophy, you earned it. Everything else is sort of, come on. Don't put your jacket on, Mr. Ampipe. It's not about college anymore. It's about the NFL. I'm going to say this. Here's what Lane Kiffin said. I got a recruit. I want to keep him here and keep him happy. He needs to wear that number. I got no allegiance to Jaden Daniels. It's not like I pulled a retired number off the wall. I don't understand how it got to this point. Other than you do anything you can to make sure a really good player decides to stay with you.
0: This is what I'll say.
1: Go ahead.
0: The only 2-time Heisman Trophy winner, Archie Griffin from Ohio State.
1: But they asked him. It's different. They asked him.
0: I know. They wore the number 45.
1: I know.
0: He wore the number 45.
1: Jaden Daniels feels ambushed on this one, brother.
0: Andy Katzenmoyer wore 45. They asked him, and he complied. My theory is, if he did it, then everybody else should be okay.
1: Okay. Can I also maybe say one other thing? They still have time to retire your number because guys have had numbers retired after other people have
0: won. Like, nobody has worn number 9 since Joe Burrow won the national title and the Heisman. It has been formally retired, but nobody's worn it.
1: Right. Well, he's a little bit, now it's a national title on top of it. Look, I don't think, I'd like to think Jaden Daniels is not overly concerned with this. This seems like something that we need to let you know that we know that you know that we know that,
0: right,
1: somebody's going to wear it. Here's what Lane Kiffin is saying. You see that guy over there? He's staying at LSU. Maybe in part because we gave him the number.
0: Now,
1: we gave him the number.
0: LSU did retire the jerseys of 4 of its former players. Billy Cannon.
1: Yeah.
0: Everybody's All-American, the movie with Dennis Quaid.
1: Loosely based.
0: Loosely based on his story. Tommy Casanova, defensive back, was an All-Pro for the Cincinnati Bengals and then left the NFL to become a doctor. That's a true story. His number 37 is retired. Jerry Stovall, halfback, and running back Charles Alexander. They're going to retire the number 7 jersey of Burt Jones, the one-time Baltimore Colts quarterback.
1: Wait, what?
0: On November the 14th. It's really odd. Like, they're finally erecting a statue of Archie Manning at Ole Miss after all these years. You're retiring Burt Jones' number. He hasn't played in decades. You're retiring his number 7 on November the 14th. It's strange,
1: where
0: the timing. Don't know.
1: Does Burt Jones have a financial company and they just donated $50 million to pay for his own trophy? And speaking of that, or statue, I'm asking, why haven't the Braves built statues of all the guys who are in the Hall of Fame?
0: I don't know. Seems to make sense.
1: I mean, you have a couple.
0: There's a lot of room around the outside of that stadium.
1: But shouldn't you finish the set?
0: Yeah. Any Hall of Famer gets a statue outside of that stadium.
1: What's taking so long?
0: Totally with you. Anyway, what's
1: success? Is there a bronze shortage, perhaps, I'm not aware of? What's the price of bronze?
0: I'm not well-versed in the world of metallics, if you will. Joel Klatt says this is a successful year from Fox when it comes to Lane Kiffin.
5: Lane is there to move you forward, to get you into this promised land where you expect to be all the time. The expectation is the playoff, not just success. In order to be successful, I think you've got to go win a game in the playoff at a minimum. So that means that you're in the CFP quarterfinals. You can't just make the playoff. Not with everything that's gone on. Not with the way that you got Lane Kiffin.
0: Now, he's not going anywhere if they don't make the playoffs.
1: No, but this is what we talked about yesterday. He doesn't get a grace period. He does not get a grace period. It's a 12-team playoff. So I agree with you. He's not getting fired. But we asked Paul Feinbaum about his cult-like status and how he mesmerizes you like Dr. Sid Williams from Life College did to everybody.
0: Come join us.
1: I saw that TV commercial. I walked from New Jersey to Georgia. I was like, I got to go join that guy. Mesmerize me.
0: Sid Williams looked like the guy, if you know the movie, from Phantasm. That's what I saw when I saw Dr. Sid.
1: There's a movie, it doesn't matter. It's a movie called The Jungle Book. It's an animated movie. You know the snake in Jungle Book? He actually just starts looking in the eye, and his eyes start spinning, and he's hypnotized. That's what I think Dr. they're telling Sid. Lane Kiffin has done, and Dr. Sid certainly did it.
6: Yeah.
1: But that's the bear. It's not the snake there, but it is that movie.
0: He established
7: I don't have
0: Sid
7: the snake
0: Williams.
7: Song, sir.
1: Yeah. There is a snake song, too.
0: Dr. Sid established Life College. He was the guy.
1: Yes.
0: So that's who that is.
1: That is correct.
0: And he would hypnotize you in his commercials to
1: and
0: join.
1: And next thing you know, you were registered.
0: Right.
1: I didn't know what happened.
0: Circling back to Georgia, ESPN.com put out their preseason All-American team. Drew Bobo at center is an All-American, according to ESPN. And K.J. Bolden, also a preseason All-American, according to ESPN. So okay. We'll see how that turns out this season, which is going to be here before you know it. When we come back, another twist to the story that seemingly will never die. We are here at Harris Cherokee Casino in Murphy, North Carolina, 2 hours away from where Truist Park is. 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
9: 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I'm Derek Thomas. 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
9: Braves win again. Solid team victory over the Mets in the finale and the rubber game last night. Tyler Mahle near dominant again, and the Braves hit 3 home runs in the contest. So Atlanta takes 2-3 from New York. 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
12: All right. Did you see? It's Mike Bobo. In fact, It's the entire quarterback room, all sporting a mustache.
13: Yeah.
12: Can you imagine you and I walking around with just each having a mustache?
13: I've thought about it at times.
12: A lot of people would hand us rakes.
13: I see all the kids.
12: We look like Luigi and Mario.
13: Oh, yeah.
12: And go jump over some barrels. 1126 Cellini D'Amino, the Fan, 680, 93.7 FM. 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Beautiful setting here, a couple of hours away from Truist Park. Braves off tonight. Arizona comes in town for a weekend series starting tomorrow at 7:15. Chris Sale, as of right now, is going to start tomorrow night. This guy could be the Braves' biggest wild card. We'll get to that in about 15 minutes or so from now.
13: Speaking of that, can we do a quick callback? What do Joey Turdoslovich, Christian Bethencourt, Cameron Maven, Tyler Flowers, what do they all have in common?
12: They're catchers.
13: Yep. No, the Braves. What do they have in common beyond that? They all wore the number 25.
12: I didn't know.
13: Who wore the number 25? Andrew Jones. What did they just do? They retired his number.
12: Yeah.
13: Do you know those guys wore number 25 after Andrew Jones wore it? All of those guys. Alex Dickerson in 2022 wore 25. So all I'll say to Jaden Daniels is, hey, take it down a notch.
12: Right.
13: Just take it down a notch. It'll be okay.
12: But were promises made to him, and then Lane Kiffin came in and said, I don't care what promises were made.
13: Lane Kiffin doesn't care what was promised to Jaden Daniels. I got to win. I got to keep that guy here at LSU.
12: Yeah, that's stating the obvious. Lane Kiffin is a sociopath.
13: I'm just telling you that Juan Francisco wore it for 2 years.
12: Yeah, I get

0: and then it was eventually retired. It's okay.
1: I understand.
0: It'll all work out.
1: The 11 o'clock hour is brought to you by Trajan Wealth. Aaron Donald had another workout at the Rams team facility on Monday. A couple of his former teammates said he looks better now. He's even faster, stronger, and hungrier. All right, are you going to play or not?
0: Yeah, it's
1: enough already. You've been working out day in, day out at the facility like it's an L.A. Fitness. I think if you're ready, you're ready, right?
0: I think it's time to stop fanboying. Are you in or are you out? There has to be some paperwork that has to be done. Don't they have to figure out under the cap? Ooh. Although, again, Les Snead don't care about the cap, and he don't care about your first-round picks.
1: Can I tell you this?
0: Certainly doesn't care about his either.
1: No, he doesn't. If Aaron Donald was sitting here right now, I would say to him, take your time. You can do whatever you want. You want to go there and work out every day, that's fine. He's not, so I can say the things I just said.
0: Here's what we would do if he's here. Mr. Donald?
1: Can I get you a water, Mr. Donald? Can I make you a hamburger? Whatever you need. Oh, you don't need hamburgers. How about a turkey burger? That's what I would say if he was here. He's not, so I can say, all right, blank or get off the pot. I can say that with the utmost confidence because he's not here.
0: How many people were told to say he looks better, smarter, faster, hungrier?
2: He probably does. I mean, the guy never took any days off.
1: I think his workouts pretty much stayed the same from when he was a player.
0: He's one of the three. It's three guys all time that if they put their workout up on a video, I never got annoyed. I was like, yeah, I understand why he's putting that up there. All the rest of you, the 99.99% of you who put your video up, nobody cares.
1: He's one of those guys.
0: He's one of the three on the planet Earth that when he puts it up, goes, man, that's interesting.
1: Those old school gyms, that's how he works
0: out.
1: Oh,
0: yeah.
1: Chalks up.
0: Oh, he's got a big,
1: dumbbells.
0: Big truck tire he's pushing around all over God's green earth.
1: There's no Nautilus machines in the world of Aaron Donald. In the meantime, let's buckle up.
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0: All right, a couple of quick things. Another idea stolen. I had said for years, I told Ernie Johnson, I told Charles Barkley, why do you guys just not do a nationwide slam dunk contest to get somebody into the NBA All-Star Slam Dunk Contest who really wants it? They'll set themselves on fire.
1: So a qualifying tournament for them to be a part of the NBA Slam Dunk Contest.
0: Well, Shaq has got a Dunk Man contest going on right now, and I'm going to tell you what they're going to do. They haven't done it officially, but the winner of this is going to make their way to the NBA Slam Dunk Contest. Let's take out the middlemen and the NBA players. Let's just have a bunch of guys put it on TV every week, have the nation vote, take the best eight dunkers and bring them to the NBA Slam Dunk Contest. Said it before, I'll say it again. For $1 million to set themselves on fire, they'll kill a vagrant, and they'll throw themselves from the rafters to try to dunk a basketball.
1: All as they're dunking. They'll do all of those things simultaneously.
0: Yeah. We're going to put a vagrant on a ladder who's going to hold a basketball. You stab him as you actually take the ball out of his hand.
2: Ouch, that hurt.
0: It's coming, man. Another $1 million. And Shaq, by the way, is giving $500,000 away to the winner. I knew this was going to happen. And it's more. I watched the first set of clips. It was 1,000 times more entertaining than an NBA slam dunk contest over the last 20 years.
1: Does what he's doing right now have staying power? Can this continue?
0: If you do it my way, will you actually say there's a slot to compete in the NBA slam dunk contest?
1: Because I got
0: to
1: tell you, when I watch the slam dunk contest.
0: Oh, it's boring.
1: Well, it's like the home run derby. There's another dunk.
0: No doubt about it.
1: There's another home run. There's another dunk. There's another home run.
0: All right. Do you know what the quote was from CBS about why Tony Romo was not at the upfronts? Brand and image. Well, once they say brand and image, we can't have you here, what's going to change?
1: So long.
0: So they're telling you what they're telling you. He ain't coming back.
1: Nope.
0: How much money it's going to cost him, we don't know yet. In the lawyer's hands. But when they say, we can't bring him to this event, it's not good for our brand and image. Well, how are you going to put him in a booth and have him call a game?
1: His image.
0: You've already told me it's his brand and image that you have a problem with, and so will America. Whether they're right or not, it doesn't matter. That's the code of why he wasn't there. And why he won't be there, more importantly, going forward.
1: Well, prior to the OWI in Wisconsin, his image in the eyes of viewers wasn't the same.
0: No doubt.
1: And they wanted a way out, and he gave them a way out.
0: Yeah.
1: That's why J.J. Watt has already moved up to the number one team.
0: He's doing interviews as a guy who's got the number one job.
1: And Ross Tucker was moved up to the two team. This is permanent.
0: They're pimping J.J. Watt because he's going to be the guy. When they tell you we can't have Tony Romo here, it's not good for our brand or image, you can then put him in a booth.
1: Jim Nance was asked about it. He said, Tony's been my friend for years. You know, we went to each other's weddings, and you know, I'm moving forward. Really didn't answer any questions.
0: No, he's just got a job to do.
1: Right.
0: Who sits next to him? For the... for the amount of money he makes, he shouldn't care. And for the amount of money he makes, he doesn't care. You could put a chimp next to Jim Nantz, and he's like, well, do I still get paid?
1: What do you think about that play by Mahomes, Mr. Pickles?
0: All right, I don't want to do this, but I think we're going to have to go down the hall later because I've been doing a deep dive into this Lakers sale.
4: Down the hall.
0: Woo! Man.
1: It's a lot of red flags, is there not?
0: No, there's just an easy connected dot or three.
1: Yeah, well, that's what I mean.
0: $12 billion. And by the way, Bob Iger is supposedly worth $775 million. Kushner is supposedly worth $5 billion. Where they get $12 billion from? Well, it's an equity deal, but the NBA has a rule. It can't be owned by equity to a certain degree and percentage. So there's going to be other limited partners, no doubt about it, but I guess they have $12 billion. This deal was done allegedly very quickly. Let's just say, if the Department of Justice is knocking on your door, what might you be willing to do to get them away from your doorsteps? You might be willing to sell the Lakers for $12 billion. And the fact that he made $2.5 billion in 14 months, that's not a crime unto itself. But him unloading it the way he did and as quick as the deal was done, and I told you about Kushner. It wanted to buy the FIFA deal, had a pivot, multi-billion dollar pivot. This is so down the hall. I can't even pretend. By the way, it is down the hall. Something is going to happen that we all know is going to happen.
1: This is like that scene in The Wolf of Wall Street with Kyle Chandler and Leo DiCaprio. I can offer that kind of advice and guidance to anybody. Can you say what you just said all over again, just like you said it? Because I think you tried to bribe. Nah, Jordan, if I didn't know any better, I'd say you tried to bribe a federal officer.
0: I don't want to call the Department of Justice the wolf, but if the wolf is at the door, what are you willing to do to get the wolf away from your door? Anything and everything. So if you believe that there's not going to be a dot or six connected, and by the way, the question's already being asked because this one's really simple. Let's find out if the wolf leaves the door of Mark Walters. If there's no more poof investigation, can't find the paperwork, poof. We'll see somewhere down the road. My guess is that's more than likely what's going to happen.
1: I think it's time you get the blank off my boat.
0: All right, Russell Westbrook. I don't care what we think about his career, and at times I'm not really sure he cared, because here is As Good As It Gets from Russell Westbrook.
5: Did you guys lose this game, or did the Jazz win this one?
6: What? Bro, what are you talking about, man? Bro, I'm out, man. That nigga's tripping.
1: Well, I guess that conversation came to an end.
0: And I'm not telling you that should be the first clip I wanted to play on the day he announced his retirement, but it is the first thing I thought of, because every once in a while, and I'll also tell you a little quick secret.
1: How about him going into suites?
0: Oh, yeah.
1: Calling out fans that are heckling him. He's in a uniform in a suite.
0: I'll
1: yelling at somebody.
0: Do you know the first time I ever said, oh, my God, there's no glass in those glasses? I was at the All-Star game in Orlando, and I went to a press conference, and I'm watching him wear glasses. I was like, there's no reflection. There's no reflection. I peeked around to the side. I said, there's no glass in those
1: things. There's no reflection. Could he be like a, what's his name from the Rockets? The character.
7: Jobo?
1: No.
0: I'm sorry. I don't know what you're talking about.
1: The crazy guy that you, yeah, Vernon Maxwell. Oh. Can he be like a Vernon Maxwell? I'm sorry. Just totally had a Brian Finneran moment there.
0: Oh, I think Vernon,
1: it's totally spaced out.
0: I think Vernon Maxwell was sort of crude. Right? Isn't Vernon the guy who used to urinate all over the place?
1: Well, he's still pretty crude if you listen to
0: him. Okay. Yes. Could he do podcasts? I'm waiting for Russell Westbrook.
1: Because Vernon Maxwell is the greatest thing, and the NBA has a lot of great podcasts. He's the greatest podcast guest when it comes to the NBA.
0: It's funny you say that.
1: There's nobody better than him. Could Westbrook be the same?
0: I was going to do this later, but yes. The NBA is... There's not a shortage of them yet. I'm going to get tired of it. But nobody does a podcast like an NBA former player. And by the way, Jeff Teague is not Vernon Maxwell. But I'm telling you this. That is more, let's just say, language-driven than maybe you would have thought from Jeff Teague when he was here. And I think if Russell Westbrook gets in with the right co-host or sits down and becomes America's guest, if he decides to, he's got stories and he's going to tell them.
1: I mean,
0: and when we start to do the who's better thing, you think Russell Westbrook doesn't have an opinion about
1: that? He's not
0: going to
1: hold back. There's no question about
0: all right,
1: that.
0: Now, can I give you the opposite of that? He might be the most boring guy because I want to be traded. I don't want to be traded. I scrubbed my social media, which is the most childish thing ever. Giannis, I don't know if you know this. He's going to look right into the camera and he's got something to tell you about what's going to happen this NBA season on Christmas Day.
8: Oh, that's gonna be fun. That's gonna be fun. And I haven't played the Christmas game for a while now. NBA, come on now. So I'm just excited, just to like give fans a little bit of excitement in the Christmas day. I'm not gonna lie, I also enjoy being at home with my kids during Christmas.
0: God.
8: But there's
0: just
8: nothing
0: get to
8: better
0: it.
8: Than like. a little kid opening his gift and turning on the TV and watching NBA
0: for
8: games. So I'm excited for that. I'm going to put on the show, and I'm going to get a win too.
0: They're playing the Celtics. The headline was Giannis guarantees a win. Excuse me? No, he didn't.
1: That's the ultimate Christmas present for that little boy who's a Heat fan and girl.
4: Exactly.
1: That's what Giannis is trying to say. And you're being a Scrooge.
0: No. The headline was Giannis guarantees a win. What, on Christmas Day versus the Celtics?
1: I
0: what
1: will win,
0: if they don't?
1: Or Santa will die.
0: Wow.
4: So this is your turn, so this is not your turn?
0: I'm going to tell you, the day of the guarantee is really taking a hit. They're a lot less impactful.
1: So in other words, if you're
0: going to
1: guarantee something, you have to back it up with something. Unless you're Joe Namath, the first to do it. Everybody else that did it.
0: Yeah, but what's he talking about?
1: There's no payoff.
0: Oh, it's Christmas and we're going to do this. And he's like sort of, hey, NBA, I haven't been on Christmas Day in a while. Yeah, why should you have been? I understand who you are.
1: You did win a title in Milwaukee.
0: I understand that. Let me ask you this. You want that guy cutting a promo for you? He just guaranteed a Celtics win and I yawned all the way through it. He just guaranteed the Heat are going to beat the Celtics, and I yawned all the way through it.
1: That's to kind of go over what you're going to say before you say it sometimes.
0: Okay.
1: That's the lesson.
0: Wow, what a
1: here.
0: Promo they just got for Christmas.
1: Not
0: Day.
1: Everything should be organic.
0: Isaiah Thomas, this guy. You know what it is? I got a handful of this guys. Isaiah Thomas is this guy. This guy never shuts up. Well, here, because everybody, I guess, still wants to do it, Michael versus LeBron. Isaiah, your thoughts.
7: You know, in terms of Jordan and LeBron, and on any given night, you know, who do you like? You know, for me, I look at, you know, the total body of work, what LeBron James is as a basketball player. And if I had to pick one over the other, right now I'm picking LeBron James over a Michael Jordan.
0: Did he throw in the part where Michael Jordan hated him so much he wouldn't put him on a dream team?
1: Everybody knows why he said.
0: Oh, well, then Scottie Pippen, who, by the way, what kind of relationship do you sense he has with Michael?
1: He doesn't have a relationship.
0: Not a good one.
1: He didn't have a relationship when they were teammates with him. Went anywhere together off the court.
0: Please, Your Honor, I'm asking the witness a direct question. Good or bad relationship?
1: Bad. Again, I feel like I'm on the witness stand all the time.
0: Even with a bad relationship. Scottie Pippen wants to tell Isaiah something.
9: Michael Jordan is the greatest player to ever put on shoes and play in our game. No doubt about it. I'm always asked about questions to compare him to LeBron. I try to make the best of it. I've tried to make the best of it, but really, the comparison shouldn't ever be made. They both play two different positions. The way LeBron James play, Michael Jordan was never asked to play that way. Because I took that away from him. I was the point forward. I was the facilitator. Michael Jordan is a scorer. He was a defender. He played the game as complete as LeBron James did when he needed to. But he was asked to score the basketball. And that's what he was great at. And there's no game that I would ever play in and pick LeBron James over Michael Jordan.
10: No game.
9: No game.
10: So now you're just being
9: firm
10: about it.
9: Not if I'm trying to win.
0: Not if you're trying to win. And he doesn't like Michael Jordan.
1: I'm going to give you one more.
0: Guy's
1: got two gold medals. Guy's undefeated in the finals. He's got a national championship where he hit the game-winning shot as a freshman to help get a guy a title that never won a title until that point in Dean Smith. I mean, Your Honor, the defense rests.
0: It's not from the great beyond, but I want you to hear. Remember what Kobe once said when he grabbed the microphone on an NBA court. I'll give you that in 1 second. Do you know how much the tickets for the Knicks? They're going to hoist the banner. They have LeBron and the Sixers. Get in price $2,200, and it's going to do nothing but go up. The fact that they're raising the banner, all those craziness who broke their piggy banks are now going to steal or sell, a kidney. Whatever it is you have to do to get in, all the people who want to see them now raise the banner are going to be the ones who try to overspend, no doubt about it, for that opening day. Well, here's Kobe, in case you forgot. Kobe had perhaps is this a not-so-subtle shot, or does he pull off subtlety when he talks about the difference between him and perhaps, let's just say, LeBron Hames?
11: I'm more proud of the fact that not about the championships, but about the down years. Because we didn't run. We didn't run. We played through all that stuff. And we got our championships. And we did it the right way.
0: That's how direct wrong. Was that?
1: He didn't go anywhere.
0: Yeah, he did not go anywhere.
1: Never said he wanted to go anywhere.
0: All right, you know what Bryce Underwood is? Yeah, quarterback.
1: Michigan. Yeah, quarterback at Michigan.
0: Yeah, he just basically says, hey, man, they're just wearing a different colored jersey. Much like the coach. Yeah, but what do I care? Well,
1: Kyle Whittingham, his coach, said, I'm not going to say I hate Ohio State.
0: Yeah, he just said they're another opponent. Bryce Underwood is going with they're just another opponent. Julian Sand, remember him?
1: quarterback at Ohio State.
0: He's still around, right?
1: Yeah, still there.
0: Well, he perhaps has a different theory as to what he believes about the Ohio State-Michigan game.
10: You learn very quickly when you get here. You learn the history of that game. You learn how important it is to this state and to this fan base. And, you know, it becomes your livelihood.
12: You haven't lost a game as a starter, but you've been in Columbus when a loss happened. What was it like in the building, kind of reeling from that first one? And is it a feeling that is just so awful that you just can't imagine having to go through it again?
10: Yeah, it's definitely not a good feeling. You know, I was fortunate enough to be on that team and watch that leadership and those players, you know, rally back and end up winning national championship that year, but it's definitely not a feeling that you ever want to go through.
0: Okay, so he believes it's more than Bryce Underwood and the new head coach of Michigan, but maybe he didn't go far enough, because Jeremiah Smith, what's his resume?
1: He's the best player in college football.
0: And who's he play for?
1: Plays for Ohio State.
0: How do you think he feels about Michigan?
1: I don't think he likes it.
0: Let's just say he went in a little bit harder.
13: When I say the team up north, what hits your heart?
14: Hate. You know, with everything in me, I hate them.
15: How did you learn that?
14: High school recruiting. First came in, I think I made a mistake, and I was wearing, like, dark blue.
13: Uh-oh.
14: Oh, yeah, I was wearing dark.
1: That's Urban Meyer.
14: And there was Coach Hartline and Coach Keenan Bailey. And they was like, you can't wear them colors here. And then from that day forward, I was like, okay, yeah, it's real.
0: He's got hate in his heart, as they like to say. So he's decided to let you know it goes.
1: I'm not Urban Meyer. He could say whatever he wants.
0: No doubt
1: he
0: about it.
1: He never lost to Michigan.
0: No doubt about it.
1: Never lost to him.
0: And by the way,
1: he wants to say, Michigan has to take it.
0: There's no doubt about it. Kurt Cignetti, in case you forgot, he just wants to remind you something as we get ready for this season.
16: This is what I love to do. You know, I don't golf anymore. I don't jog anymore. You know, I don't hunt, ski, fish. I'm a football coach. I always wanted to be a football coach. This isn't what all football coaching is all about, but it's a big part of it.
17: Stalking complacency.
16: No question about it. And I'm a little more of a CEO head coach. There's no doubt about it.
0: But I'm a football coach. I don't do those other things.
1: That's what Domino does, incidentally, on a daily basis. He stalks complacency.
0: That's exactly right. Anthony Edwards has got a lot of stuff going on. You know, off the court, on the court, off the court, off the court. A little bit of this, a little bit of that.
1: A lot of kids running around.
0: Yeah, a little bit of that. I don't really want to get into it. A little bit of this, a little bit of that.
1: Is he like 3 2-year-olds? Two 2-year-olds?
0: I believe.
1: Not really speaking out of school here, am I?
0: No.
1: Do you have more than 1 2-year-old and they're not twins?
0: May I ask you?
1: I mean, I am no one to speak, you know.
0: I know.
1: But I didn't have kids simultaneously.
0: I believe there were concurrent pregnancies. I believe there were concurrent. I believe right. We were down the same road of same year, same birth year. Okay. I don't know why he makes me laugh sometimes, but I'm not even upset that Anthony Edwards decided to include himself in this.
18: I'm going Steph Curry at the 1. I'm going Anthony Edwards at the 2. I'm going Mike Jordan at the 3.
19: Oh, you didn't move him.
18: Yeah, Mike Jordan got to go to the 3. I got to go to the 2. At my 4, I got to put KD, my favorite player. I got to put KD at the 4. My 5, I'm going to have to go with probably the Dream at the 5. Or Shaq. Yeah, I'm going to go with Shaq. Yeah, I'm going to go with Shaq.
0: By the way, who calls him Mike Jordan? I've never heard anybody ever call him Mike Jordan. As he declared himself in the top 5 NBA team of all time by his first name, he didn't say me, he said Anthony Edwards, and he called him Mike Jordan, moved him over, and then actually sort of, he wanted Akeem, but then he was like, no, give me Shaq. And KD's his favorite, so KD is in. I'm not even angry at him. He's like one of the few guys that you go, don't dissect it, just enjoy it. He just put it out there for us, for our entertainment. Thank you, Anthony Edwards.
1: Gotta have some confidence as a player.
0: Let me ask you something. If I get a futures bet that he plays for the Atlanta Hawks, why do I think that maybe, I swear to you, in my heart, I believe Anthony Edwards. Now, they might get him when he's 38 and washed, but I do kind of believe he's going to play for the Atlanta Hawks.
1: You would still win the futures bet. I mean, there's no circumstances surrounding the futures bet.
0: If you told me that I can get any kind of odds on Anthony Edwards playing for the Hawks, I'd lay that bet there.
1: Your history at speaking things into existence does speak for itself. He could be the most underestimated Brave of them all. We'll tell you why when we come back on your flagship for Braves baseball. We're here at Harris Cherokee Casino in Murphy, North Carolina, about 2 hours away from Truist Park. We'll talk some Braves when we come back. Chiellini and Domino, your flagship for Braves baseball. That's who we are. 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
0: Summer's not gone yet. I was down on the field yesterday. It was hot. You know what that means? It's hot. And if it's hot, you got to make sure the air conditioning unit is working the way it's supposed to efficiently on top of that. Because remember, it's a piece of equipment. You'll run it into the ground. It's got to be serviced when it's got to be serviced. Well, I don't know when it's supposed to be serviced. Well, you probably don't want to wait till your house just doesn't cool down. If you've had a problem with that or you're thinking that it's been a while. And remember, Central come out. They'll actually look at you and tell you the state and condition of your air conditioning system. Then when they're there, guess what? They can look at your heating system as well. And then you get the peace of mind of, okay, it's been looked at. It could be fine. Central has done those appointments. Here's what else, though. If you go to centralheat.com, you can actually find out about all their services. And if you did not or have not had your filters changed, your ducts clean, there's a lot of stuff from the spring. And if you have fall allergies, they're about to hit, too. You want to make sure that that stuff's just not blowing around your house constantly. If you have pockets of your house, doesn't heat up here, doesn't cool down here, they can tell you why. If you have an insulation problem, they have tests to tell you that as well. Quality of the air, don't get it tested. Actually go a step further than that. They can actually tell you what is going on with the air quality in your home, not by guessing, but by testing and then some. They've got a way to do just that. And remember this, most importantly, Central was the company since 1947 that's been taking care of Atlanta's heating and air conditioning. They hooked up with Carrier, the best in the business when it comes to the manufactured parts and goods, so those repairs can take place with guaranteed, warranted parts. 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
2: 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Braves over the Mets for a second straight win and a series victory over New York last night. Atlanta also increasing its NL East lead over the Phillies to 9.5 games. Now the first place Braves get a day off as they will welcome the Diamondbacks for a weekend series starting tomorrow night. Update from college football. Despite the objections from Jaden Daniels and his attorneys, LSU cornerback DJ Pickett is expected to continue wearing the number 5 for the LSU Tigers. Speaking of college football, it's not far away, just a couple weeks to go now. That in mind, Georgia offense coordinator Mike Bobo on the Buck Blue Show at 6:20 tonight, right here on The Fan, 680-93.7 FM.
4: 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Harris Cherokee Casino, Murphy, North Carolina is where we are. 2 hours away from Truist Park in the Battery, Atlanta, a world away if you want to escape.
0: I will tell you, it's got it all. I walked around and I checked. I said, there's blackjack, there's craps. There's roulette if you choose. Certainly a bunch of slot machines and a whole lot more, including really comfortable seats. I don't know if you saw what
1: Brand new sports book here.
0: On that last break, I jumped into one of those chairs.
1: Right.
0: Chris DiMino approved.
1: And that's all you need to know. More Mally magic. We'll talk about what happened last night in the Battery a little past the top of the hour. Braves and Diamondbacks will start that series tomorrow. Chris Sale, Grant Holmes, Bryce Elder are the starters. And Bryce Elder is that enigma because people like me have been hot and cold with Bryce Elder over time. 3.73 ERA, his last 30 starts going back to August of last year. 20th among all major league pitchers during that span. He's also tied with Chris Sale for the most quality starts, 6-plus innings, 14. Among the Braves pitchers this year. When it's bad, it's bad. But he has been more steady than a lot of people, myself included, I'll raise my hand, are willing to give him credit for.
0: Can I tell you what it's like? I think you see the whole house on fire as opposed to that little moment in the kitchen where you just go, oh, man, I just got to extinguish this. Because most of them really are small little house fires, like the inside and it's contained. I think when you think of the bad ones, you think, my God, the whole house is on fire. And it's really not. It's just the visual that you have, which means it feels greatly exaggerated when you want to bang on what's not a good one.
1: And if you bump him from the rotation, could he be a guy that if you really need him in a pinch to give
0: double him up
1: some innings,
0: absolutely.
1: Yeah, you go with an opener and a Didi or Fuentes
0: absolutely.
1: And then bring him in. So anything's possible when you get to the postseason. Let's assume the Braves are going to get there with that 9.5-game lead in the East.
0: Can I tell you the bet that I would never run? I'm in a casino, and I just said I would bet Anthony Edwards plays for the Hawks someday. I would play that as a future. You know what I wouldn't play? That could be 10 years out. I wouldn't play trying to come out with who the healthy pitchers are going to be day one of the postseason this year. I would not go to the window and make that bet.
1: Your guess is as good
0: as
1: mine.
0: Because I might as well just say, flip a coin or burn cash.
1: Today is the 13th of August. Let's talk about some things that happen on this date in baseball history. 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On this date in 1900, DiMino, the first pitching machine was used.
0: Might not have happened. What was it called?
1: It was used during an official game between the Memphis Chicks and the Nashvilles.
0: What do you mean it was used during a game?
1: I think they used it to warm up for the game.
0: It didn't pitch in the game.
1: No. They didn't have robots back then.
0: Do you understand we did something? I didn't even tell you about this. Tim Hires and I did something where we asked about the Iron Mike.
1: The hitting coach of the Braves.
0: Right. The legend of the Iron Mike is most guys know what it is. Then you ask guys who are current major leaguers, and it seems to me that if they're 26 and over, they sort of say, I hit off that. Well, I'm not even sure if I believe you. But
1: yeah, they're not
0: feel,
1: sure of themselves.
0: Well, it does feel 26 and younger. You go, no, I heard those things can kill a man. Because nobody knew where the baseball is going to go.
5: Iron Mike eat a first base coach. I don't want to talk about it.
0: Do you know I saw it on the field the other day for early BP. They actually had the little version of the pitcher machine, but you have to pull it. It's like a gas-powered generator that actually kicks
1: the lawnmower.
0: On. Yeah, that actually kicks on the little machine they use on a major league field.
1: All right, 1921 on this date. Boston Braves pitcher John Mule Watson tosses not one, but two complete game victories against the Phillies He wins 4-3 and then 8-0.
0: Oh.
1: Same day, two complete games.
0: Do you know why they call him John the Mule?
1: I don't.
0: He once, in a minor league game, hit a mule. It was a contest. Who could knock out a mule? And he knocked out a mule. He just, there it goes. That thing was knocked out for 4 minutes.
1: See that? You learn something new every day.
0: Forever known as a mule.
1: Not sure if that is a true story, but it sounds like a really good story to tell. 1969 on this day, Jim Palmer, just 4 days from being activated from the DL.
0: That's true.
1: For arm issues, throws a no-hitter.
0: He couldn't believe
1: it. The Orioles beat the A's 8-0. You want to talk about, again, something that will never happen? A guy coming off of the injured list with an arm issue? Going the distance. I don't care if he doesn't have any hits or not. We know there's a predetermined pitch count.
0: I'm telling you this. I just ran the Jim Palmer interview I did 20 years ago the other day.
1: That's weird.
0: I'd forgotten about this, but he told me he went down to the Mexican League to try to get healthy. This guy put something, gave him something that he said, I couldn't believe it. 3 days later, my arm felt fine and I was throwing harder than ever. I said, Jim, you can't. He goes, I'm telling you. He did it.
1: He really said that.
0: He said it. He said he couldn't believe it. I should have pulled it. If I would have known. He basically said that he went to this guy, and this guy said, take this. And the inflammation, he said it was inflammation. The inflammation all went away, and he was throwing harder. He couldn't believe it.
1: I'd like to get my hands on some of that stuff. Jim Palmer then became a guy running around in his underwear.
6: I had an exciting career in Major League Baseball. I won 3 Cy Young Awards and also had a chance to pitch in 6 World Series. However, I suspect that more people know me best for my work as a jockey underwear model. I've met quite a number of you while doing over 300 store appearances on behalf of Jockey brand products. But for some reason I don't completely understand, underwear is always fun to talk about and fun to sell.
1: Years ago, my brother interviewed him, and he was one of those jockey junkets he was you will. And my mother said, can you get a signed poster from Jim Palmer in his jockey underwear? Oh, Mom, that was the first time I really was uncomfortable. I saw a human side that I didn't want to see in my mother.
0: So you think?
1: Then I realized she had a type. Now, aside from my father.
0: Sure, sure. Who wasn't Jim Palmer like?
1: Obviously had an affinity.
0: Nothing in common.
1: She had an affinity knowing my father from Monsters, but she also liked the hairy chest because she loved Andy Gibb. Andy Gibb and Jim Palmer were two of her favorites.
0: Now, can I ask you this?
1: Mom, stop it.
0: Can I ask you this real quick? Is the first thing that runs through your mind, not that he's doing an underwear ad, but my mom's looked at Jim Palmer's junk.
1: Yes.
0: Okay. Because that's really
1: whenever
0: what this
1: I think
0: is.
1: Of Jim Palmer, I don't care how great of a pitcher he was. Yes.
0: It's not that he's wearing underwear. It's your mom looked at his junk in his underwear in the poster. Yeah, I get it.
1: No question about
0: it. It is a little disturbing.
1: 1995, flags flew at half-mast across Major League Baseball as Yankee legend Mickey Mantle passed away from liver cancer at the age of 63. But, oh, as we all know, what a life he led. Here's Chipper Jones on with Tim Kirkchin talking about his first encounter with Mickey Mantle.
7: My dad was a huge Mickey Mantle fan, and I got a chance to do a card show sitting right next to him in 1992. So I find myself in the mirror the night before. Here I am. Let's see, 19. I was 20 years old, so I'm practicing how to meet Mickey Mantle, you know? And I can just remember walking up and nothing came out. I was like a little schoolgirl, you know, talking to him. But he was great. We had some laughs. He did have some libations hidden underneath the table, you know, at 11 o'clock in the morning. So it was quite the introduction.
0: I'm going to tell you what that really is more about than anything else. That's the father-son relationship in baseball, because obviously Chipper Jones never saw the man play. But when you hear your dad, who probably isn't effusive, nickels, not manhole covers. Manhole covers, not nickels. You know who
1: not
0: your father is at that point.
1: Around, yeah.
0: When he's talking about the point where you're not even sure that you're going to be able to handle your water as the number one overall pick at 20, just meeting the guy, that's what you know when your father's impressed upon you how great that guy was.
1: All right, a heck of a home debut for one of the newest Braves. We'll talk about that when we come back on your flagship for Braves baseball. We are here at Harris Cherokee Casino in Murphy, North Carolina, 2 hours away from Truist Park. 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
9: The countdown is on for us to return to Harris Cherokee. Now, we'd love to have you guys. We always do, right? We'll be sitting inside the sports book, and let me make sure I make this clear. This is a Vegas-style sports book that is right up the road from us. 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
11: Hey, it's Nick Cellini here with Tom, the Honest Car Guy, and Chris, who came all the way in from Kansas City to buy a car from Tom. How did this all happen?
12: Well, I'm a loyal 680 The Fan listener for a long time. When we moved to Kansas City, I never stopped. So I was checking out the app, and I heard Tom's commercial on the radio and wanted to come down and give them a shot, see if they can give me a deal on a truck, and they did.
11: Can you tell the folks Kansas City here doesn't matter how easy the process is?
12: Absolutely. Noah called them up, told them what we were looking for. Within a day or two, I had several options in my email. 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So they made it all happen from the comfort of my home in Kansas City. 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
0: Here's the 1-0 pitch on the way to Yastrzemski. Yaz with a high fly ball, reaching for the wall, deep right field. Binge is at the bricks and watching it go. And it's a pinch hit home run here in the seventh by Mike Yastrzemski.
31: A few moments later.
0: And now Riley pulverizes one. Deep left field to the

0: 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Ben Ingram with the call last night. Lane Thomas, Mike Yastrzemski, Austin Riley, all with home runs. 6-3, the Braves take the series over the Mets. That is your final score.
1: I can't take it anymore. The Falcons to lose in the divisional round plus 900. I cannot take it anymore.
0: Hour and 20 minutes from now.
1: Okay, but there's more to it.
0: All right.
1: But you want plus 900 if you think the Falcons by hook or crook or any other means are going to make it to the playoffs? Just have them lose in the divisional round. You get plus 900. If you think they're going to lose in a wild card round, that's plus 400. Get into the postseason. There's money to be made. Come on up to Harrah's and bet it. I'm just telling
0: that's
1: you.
0: That's where we are. Harrah's in Murphy, North Carolina, inside of the Caesars Sportsbook. Domino going to give you more of those numbers to help make you some money perhaps during the football season. That's coming up around 120 or so from now. Let's talk more baseball and cover the bases, brought to you by All About Health. 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Tyler Malley, 6 innings, 1 run. We told you about the home runs. The Braves win their 26th series, 16th series at home, 12th rubber game, if you will. Now 62-2 and leading after 8, a record of 73-48. And Austin Riley, 3-for-4 overall, a triple short of the cycle, 2 runs. He scores, cracks that home run, hitting 292 since the All-Star break, was hitting 207 prior to the All-Star break. Here he is on turning things around.
2: You know, it's been good, a lot better, obviously, and you know, I've been working really hard every day with Tim and DC, and you know, just trying to simplify things. You know, this game will beat you up, and you can overcomplicate things really quick, and things will spiral, you know, really, really fast. And it's just like I said, just getting back to the basics. Obviously, there's been some stuff to work on, but you know, working really hard in the cage and seeing some results out there on the field's been nice for sure.
0: Now, he talked to Paul Byrd after the game and said he's not going to tell Paul about the mechanical adjustments that he made. You have a theory as to why.
1: Well, yeah, because if you're having to do that 5 times during a year, it's not a good year. The stop start, it's going to be okay. 2 games, we all get a little bit excited. Just let him work on it. And I'm telling you, it's not off the record. I've had conversations with him about hips and shoulders and eye lines and everything else. Because I'm asking, hey, is there anything I might see that's discernible? And I watch BP because I'm getting over there early. Go to right field, do some of those things. But I'm not asking him for overly public consumption where he has to say 5 different times in a year, no, I think I got it fixed. He doesn't want to do that anymore. He just wants to play baseball. He'd like it to be as a better offensive player. Last night was a really good night. I think you said since the trade deadline or the All-Star break?
0: The All-Star break, 292. 207 prior to it.
1: Okay, so it's better. But if you have to, you know what a player doesn't want to ever have to do? Explain what they're doing in the cage, because that means you're going poorly. The guy's a 270 hitter that hits 270, nobody asks him. And players are really happy about that. I think he's now at the point where he doesn't want to explain one more time. He'd rather just go try to hit a baseball hard.
0: Ronald Acuna Jr., a couple of hits, an RBI, 2 runs, nails a guy at second base. I'm starting to now believe more so than ever that he lollygags out there and makes it look like he's going to bobble the ball so he can throw somebody out at second base. Because that's, I believe, exactly what he did last night.
1: You know what was crazy? As a first baseman, he's not necessarily the fastest guy on that team. He's the one that tried to take second after seeing a guy who was faster than him stop on a Ronald throw to second. He had 2 bullet throws last night. 1 guy went, 1 guy gone. So, yeah, he can absolutely rip it. I think they said it was over 90 miles an hour, actually, on the throw.
0: And I definitely believe it. Lane Thomas, his home run, his first since he's traded to Atlanta from Kansas City. He's got 11 on the season. And now you got a strong platoon. At least last night it was. Both Yaz and Lane Thomas hitting home runs. Walt Weiss talks about the left field position.
3: Yeah. No, both sides of the platoon hit homers. And look, Lane, he's been doing that for a while. He handles left-handed pitching really well. Now, he's playing every day. I mean, he can hit righties, too. But he's really a threat against lefties, especially. You know, it's nice. And then Yaz, you know, they go get the righty, and Yaz goes up there and hits a homer, hits a double. I think Lane is one of the guys that makes us less vulnerable against left-handed pitching, because we're really getting targeted with left-handed pitching for most of this season. But now, you know, you look at like a Lane Thomas, you look at Acuna back in the lineup, look at Riley starting to turn things around. Not nearly as vulnerable to left-handed pitching as we were earlier.
0: Well, I'll say it again. I've said it a billion times. Why you get on Austin Riley, at least why I do, and I want to speak for everybody else, because as he goes, so they're going to go in the postseason. I believe that. Everything is so much easier when he's hitting.
1: Well,
0: it falls into place.
1: I'd like him to be a four-hole hitter or a five-hole hitter because he's worked his way up to being an absolute threat. Now, where you hit him in the lineup, I don't know at what point Walt might actually inch him up. I don't know at what point he might dramatically go from 7-5, 8-5, 8-4.
0: They tried to rush it after the Texas series to open the second half of the season, and then he started to struggle again. So, yeah, it may happen eventually. I think as of right now, though, things are going to stay the same. I think.
1: Is there a chance that Eddie Rosario's two home run game in the 2021 playoffs might be the last time left fielders hit two home runs in a game for the
0: Atlanta? You may be right about that.
1: Because don't give me Marcelo Zuna, by the way. I know he made his way out there a couple of times. He's not a left fielder.
4: It's not my fault.
1: Gold Glove included.
0: He did win a Gold Glove.
1: It was done by the time, let's just say, he was finishing up here. But I believe Eddie hit two in a playoff game in 2021. For some reason, it feels like it's been a long time since a left fielder for the Braves hit two home runs.
0: Well,
1: we had it happen last night, but it was just two guys.
0: It's been a long time since the Braves won a postseason series, as in 2021. Tyler Mahle comes in and goes six innings, allows a run, 12 innings in his first two starts, one earned run, seven hits, 16 strikeouts, and he only has two walks. Throwing the splitter now, I guess, more so than ever. His ERA 0.75 thus far, and he talks about his first couple of appearances in a Braves uniform.
5: Been great coming in, doing my job the first two starts, and like I said, they made it real easy on me. They're making great plays behind me. So, yeah, easy transition.
0: Walt Weiss said something about bringing the right guys in. That's what Alex Anthopoulos does better than anybody else. And so far, so good with both Lane Thomas and Tyler Mahle. It's working out. Long way to go, but it's working out. But again, a long way to go.
1: Yeah, I think what we're talking about is when they got him, well, no, we've seen things. And sometimes that means we're going to move him on the mound a little bit. First base side, third base side. We're going to change that up a little bit. They don't really change arm slots. That's not a thing. But it is pitch sequencing and frequency of pitches. What's your usage? What are your percentages? And I'm just going to tell you that 86 down low, 93 up top. 93 up top plays better than 93.
0: You were sitting close last night. You saw his stuff up close and personal.
1: I saw two swings and misses that I swear to God, I don't know what 93 really, really looks like. But I kind of believe I know the difference between 98 and 93. It hit Murphy's glove and popped twice where I was like, I had to look right up to the board. I said, that was 93. That played bigger than 93. And if you have that advantage, you're 86 down low, 93 up top. Don't be afraid to go up top. Maybe that was one of the things they actually told him. And what is it we say? Convinced him. You need conviction. I'm telling you, could it get any worse for you, Tyler? Let's do this. Well, two outings in, 12-plus innings in, it's so far so good.
0: And maybe he has to carry the load because someone like Spencer Schwellenbach most likely will not. He says he still hasn't felt 100% since throwing his bullpens. He was playing catch-out on the field the other day. The hope was he'd be throwing live BP by now. It's not happening, no. And it doesn't look like he's going to be in the plans for the rest of the year.
1: Look, Spencer Strider is actually going to pick up a baseball and throw it because things change. You feel better. There are certain days you wake up, but how long is it sustainable? Then when you do something, can you get, like I said, there's usually a line. I soft toss. I long it up a little bit. Then what point do I go to a mound? And what point do I actually use all my pitches? The progression right now doesn't sound like Spencer Schwellenbach has had that linear route to actually getting back on a major league mound.
0: And today, even though it's an off day, Robert Suarez is going to resume throwing. So essentially, he's going to start playing catch.
1: Yes.
0: And then hopefully in a month, he can start facing live hitters. And then hopefully with like 10 days, 2 weeks left in the regular season, he can be a part of this bullpen. And then hopefully he's healthy and strong going into the postseason. That seems to be best case scenario for Robert Suarez.
1: Well, I'll tell you what's not a thing. You can't wrap a guy like this in bubble wrap and just say, I'll see you in October. But I didn't throw. Oh, no, no. We're just going to put you out there because there is this ramp up. And then you also have to find out, what's the stability? Like, do I think I'm going to have him? Does he have some appearances before the season ends where you go, look, I know something could go wrong tomorrow because that's the case with all of them. But is he ready to now pitch competitively? And by the way, in the postseason, it's going to get intensified. John Smoltz was the one who said it. Every one pitch in the postseason is two when it comes to effort and stress, two in a regular season. That's the difference in throwing in the postseason. So you want to get amped up? You want to control your water? I'd really rather him have that 10 days to 2 weeks of I'm trying to get competitive outs.
0: And we'll see if he can do that when all is said and done. The Braves did have a scoreless fourth inning yesterday, which means today you can celebrate with a clean car shine worthy of the major leagues at Tidal Wave Auto Spa as part of their cleaning and car wash celebration. 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
1: Three quick things. The Phillies lost yesterday. That was Zach Wheeler. He had a bad inning. The Philadelphia Phillies have certainly come down to earth. The Arizona Diamondbacks who are coming in, you might know Nolan Arenado. He's not the guy that he used to be because none of us are. Ketel Marte, his big thing is whether they're going to trade him because we don't even know if he likes playing baseball. He was a little bit out there. They got a guy in Corbin who loves... He loves hitting triples. He's really historically good at hitting triples in a world where not many people do. But they did release their closer. 23 saves. Paul Sewald is not going to have a bullpen by committee. I'm also going to tell you, I hate to say it, the San Diego Padres have caught everybody. Now, I don't know what they're going to do. I don't know how it's going to end. But they did make those two moves, the two pitchers. And offensively, they're still kind of dangerous on a given night. I'll ask you. I know it's supposed to be. I don't want to see Philadelphia. I think they're more
0: dangerous.
1: I don't want to see San Diego.
0: Especially out there. They can't win out there.
1: I don't want to see
0: it. They never win out there.
1: I'm looking for help. As I keep saying, somebody put a bullet in their head.
0: Freddie Freeman wasn't going to get any help last night. He spills into the dugout chasing a foul ball. And listen, there's an unwritten rule in baseball. If you're going into the opposition's dugout, I'm not helping you achieve an out at our expense. I mean, that's been around forever, right? No one was helping Freddie Freeman as he fell into that
1: dugout.
0: We've
1: seen guys get there and just go, I don't want him to kill himself. I certainly don't want him to catch this baseball. There was this whole discussion of how did it happen. Well, there's a couple of things. Higher ground, lower ground, gravity, physics. A body in motion will stay in motion even if there's no ground below them. Freddie Freeman really could have gotten hurt. He did survive enough to actually talk about a postgame.
0: Yeah, he fell into the dugout, vanished for a second, couldn't come up with a foul ball. Here he is talking about how he feels physically afterwards.
4: I didn't hit my head, so that was the key part there. I am sore. Kneecaps are sore, shoulders sore, hands sore, wrists sore. I fell. So I'm in good spirits. I've already cold tubbed. I've done everything I needed to do to put myself in the position to be able to hopefully play tomorrow. I just talked to Doc and Andrew and Gomer and everybody in there. So we'll just see how I feel tomorrow when I wake up. But right now I'm just sore.
0: What do you think Gomer has the final say? Gomer gives you the thumbs up. Whoever that is, then Freddie's going to play. If Gomer says no, then Freddie ain't going.
1: I have no idea. Do we have actual audio? I don't want to put anybody on the spot. Do we actually have actual audio?
6: Yeah, I was able to pull the actual audio.
1: You were able to find the actual audio. You know what it is, though? Don't tell anybody. Because we're a flagship representative, we're a flagship for the Braves, we do have access to some of the back room, as they like to say, of audio from MLB games.
7: Jesus Christ, help me, Lord, please, Jesus, please. Jesus, God, help me, Lord, Jesus, help me, I'm falling out of steps, oh, Lord, Jesus Christ, please.
0: We spare no expense around these parts, do we?
1: Well, listen, again, don't tell them I told you where we got it from, but there's a back door that you need a special code for. If you're a flagship, you actually get access.
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1: It's a miracle.
0: We'll talk about it when we come back. Harris Cherokee in Murphy, North Carolina is where we are. 2 hours away from Truist Park, maybe even closer depending upon where you are in the brand new Caesars Sportsbook. If you have time, come and check it out.
1: Man.
0: You will not be disappointed. Domino, in fact, has some numbers from the sports book. 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Chiellini and Domino, the Fan, 680-93.7. 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
8: 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Starting with baseball, Braves still waiting for some pitchers to get back with the team. Spencer Schwellenbach, not 100% yet, holding out hope he could return this season. At least Robert Suarez will begin throwing today. Haven't seen him since June. Braves open a three-game set with the D-backs tomorrow night. Elsewhere, really bad news for the Cincinnati Reds. All-star pitcher Hunter Green had his second Tommy John surgery yesterday. Obviously done for the year. He's also expected to miss the entire 2027 season. College football fans, Dogs OC Mike Bobo going to join Buck Ballou at 6:20 tonight right here on Atlanta Sports Station. 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
10: Yep.
9: Great restaurants, great dining, great place to stay. A couple of hours away from Truist Park.
10: You know that Gordon Ramsay fella? You know,
9: yeah,
10: that guy
9: I'm familiar with his work.
10: He yell at people and yell at people who want to be
9: chefs. He's toned down his act a little bit. He doesn't yell quite as much.
10: Can I tell you what he had? He had an evolution. Because that shtick had probably worn out just screaming at people because everybody had seen it. So what do? You actually say, let me see if I can help restaurant people. He's got a restaurant that's rooftop up here. And from what I understand, the views are fantastic. If you'd like to come and eat a great meal here, rooftop dining with views of all around North Carolina. By the way, you weren't that far off. I looked at the map.
9: Right.
10: Tennessee is like right down the street. South Carolina is kind of right over there. I'm not telling you could see four different states from the rooftop, but I guarantee you there's a hill someplace around here where you could.
9: Do you remember Lookout
11: Sounds
9: Mountain?
11: Sounds like you owe him an apology.
9: I think that, you know, I was close to Tennessee, although I technically am in North Carolina.
10: Do you know how big
9: I started the show by saying we were in Tennessee, for those that don't know. It's a callback.
10: Yeah, it's a callback. But we're not in Tennessee.
9: I had a senior moment.
10: Right.
9: Leave me alone.
10: So don't drive around Tennessee in the Knoxville area saying I'm looking for that Harris.
9: That idiot Cellini lied to me. No, we're in Murphy, North Carolina.
10: Right.
9: I don't know if there is a Murphy, Tennessee.

0: I'm here. Where are you?
1: Rest assured, we're not there. So don't worry about that. The 12 o'clock hour brought to you by Scana Energy.
2: What was the shtick with Lookout Mountain? I've heard of this.
1: The shtick with Lookout Mountain was you could see like four or five states from the top of the mountain. Now, it's not like looking at a map. All you see is forest.
2: Are they different?
1: So you don't really know what
2: you're looking at. Do you not see a line that says Georgia on it?
1: No, you don't see it.
2: How would I know then what the hell I'm looking
1: exactly.
2: at? Exactly. So I would say that.
1: There's a big letdown when I went.
2: So I would say I can go on my roof and tell people I see five different states.
1: You could, yes. It would be akin to doing that.
2: It feels that way.
1: Who would know the
2: difference? Feels like a work is what I'm telling you.
1: What I do know is the Falcons have a massive gap to fill. We'll talk about that in less than 5 minutes.
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1: Listen, I know you're itching. You've got NFL futures in front of you. Give us just a couple so I can ease your mind and you can scratch your itch.
2: All I want to ask you is, let's do this.
1: Okay.
2: Who do you think is, according to the Harris folks, the Caesars Sportsbook, who do you think the number one team in the AFC North is? AFC East. Let's start with the East.
1: The Patriots.
2: Buffalo Bills.
1: Hmm.
2: The Patriots, by the way, were 12th ranked by a couple of places that I saw when they ranked all 32 teams.
1: I thought it would be too easy to say Buffalo.
2: Okay, Buffalo is number one. The Patriots are number two. AFC North. Baltimore, Cincinnati, Pittsburgh, Cleveland. Who do you think the number
1: one team
2: is? Baltimore is. AFC South. Tennessee, Indianapolis, Jacksonville, Houston.
1: This is a tough one.
2: I know.
1: I'm going to go with Jacksonville.
2: And by the way, I could also it's Houston. Jacksonville's the second choice. AFC West. Chargers, Broncos, Raiders, Chiefs.
1: Chiefs.
2: Kind of a tie. Chiefs and Chargers are both plus 180. NFC East.
1: Philadelphia.
2: Philadelphia is the number one choice. NFC North.
1: I am going to go with Detroit.
2: Okay, it is Detroit. Green Bay is second. Here's what I would tell you. If you're a Bears fan and you think they're going to have the offense that they think they're going to have, you can get plus 320 on the Bears winning the division.
1: So Chicago's third.
2: Third. I would take a plus 320 on the Bears winning the division in terms of a play. If I look at all the division plays, I have one more, though, when it's going to actually hit closer to home. But if I'm looking at non-Falcons, plus 320 for the Bears to win the division in the North. Let's go to the NFC West. Seahawks, Rams, 49ers, Cardinals.
1: The Seahawks are the defending world champs, but everybody, because of Myles Garrett, is going to go with the Rams.
2: The Rams are, along with Buffalo, the only ones that you have to lay more than $100 to win 100. The Seahawks are two. Here's the NFC South. Let's get to it. Tampa Bay, New Orleans, Carolina, Falcons. The Falcons are plus 360 to win the division. I'm telling you that with this division, if you have an inkling that the Falcons could win this division, because of them, because of the division, plus 360 is the best play on the board. It's the best play on the board to win a division because of what the division is and if you think they're going to be better. I joked earlier, if you think they're going to the postseason, they can go to the postseason, lose in the first round, you get a plus 400. If you think they don't have to play in the wild card, and they lose in the division because the division record's good enough, I don't know if that's the case. That's a plus 900.
1: So,
2: losing in the divisional round puts you at a plus 900. Losing in a wild card puts you at a plus 400. If you think they can make the playoffs, that's your money play.
1: So let's do all of that. $200 a piece. Okay. Let me borrow $200.
2: What's that? I'm not falling for that again.
1: Again.
2: I'm not falling for that again.
1: All right, so who's going to play quarterback if the Falcons are to have success? Is it going to be Michael Penix eventually? We know what he told Cam Newton about still not mentally being ready.
4: I can go out there and do anything, but mentally, it's like, and do I trust it?
1: So that's what he said yesterday, or 2 days ago. Yesterday at the podium, he said this.
4: It's like if something bad happened to you, right, and you remember every step that took up to that place, something bad happened to you. The next time you want to do it, you're going to think about it again. It's in your mind. Like, I've been through it two times already. So it's like, I know what I'm going to be going through. I know the mental aspect of it to where it's like, okay, yes, I am healthy. Do I trust that? I went and saw the doctor, you know, before camp started. He's like, this is amazing, ACL. He's like, you should never have any more knee problems for the rest of your career. Like, and I'm like, all right, do I trust that? And, you know, so it's just more so is like just having that confidence in it, you know, and not worrying about it because, like, injuries happen in football, but, like, at the same time, you don't want it happening again. So it's like, all right, I got to get out of my mind. What if it happened again and just go out there and just play?
2: There's a lot there. Please unpack it.
1: It's a beautiful ACL. Robots don't have ACLs this good. It's an ACL that's indestructible. No one's
5: they
1: ever
5: don't
1: seen
5: know what the f*** they're doing.
1: No one's ever seen an ACL like this. Is that his doctor? Because it does sound like that.
0: More importantly, he's a Trump fan.
1: I don't know about that.
2: There's one or two things going on. Either that
1: doctor, not trying to go down the hall, but that's what popped into my head when I heard that.
2: It's only one of two things. That doctor really is, he feels good about the work he can do. Or
1: this ACL, you can get some industrial scissors to cut carpet and try to cut it in half. It won't cut.
2: Wow.
1: The scissors will break.
2: I would actually put those in my players' knees before they actually got hurt, if that was the case. I would say, boys, it's surgery day. What? We're putting in the industrial scissor cutting.
1: You don't even need rehabilitation. That's how strong your ACL is.
2: So what Nick is trying to say is, perhaps the doctor took it to a place that, I don't know, maybe the President of the United States has gone with some things in the past. And that's not a down the hall. It's just really what has happened.
1: So mentally, if it is that strong, how can you convince him? Because everybody's telling him he's fine physically.
2: Well, you obviously didn't convince him because he just said, man, I don't want to get on the field. I can do everything but get hit. The problem with him is it's do everything but get hit, but also make a hard cut, but also stop and start and feel comfortable. Again, I don't blame him for feeling that the next one, what would he mentally, physically, he'd just go for another surgery. Mentally, would he be able to actually do it again? I don't know. But I can't have my quarterback saying that he seems to be the reason that even if he gets cleared, he's not sure he's ready to play quarterback in the NFL.
1: Now, he said after
2: it's
1: his first
2: place.
1: ACL tear, it took the first play getting hit where he realized he was good
2: Perfect.
1: To go. But he also said right now he can do just about everything except for take a hit, which is kind of a part of the process as a quarterback
2: sure.
1: or a football player in general.
2: Sure.
1: You got to take hits. They are going to happen.
2: But again, I don't know how many of these happen on an actual hit to the knee. Non-contact. Take a turn. Foot gets caught as you're hitting the shoulders. Oh, God. He has to worry about it all. That's what stinks for him. They all know it can happen. He legitimately has had it happen multiple times. He must have nightmares. I'm going to say something, too. The problem, again, is do you think that will he get back in the pocket and fall down? Will he feel ghosts? Will he not get out of the pocket on a 3rd-and-3 and fall down and you go, we're punting? I don't know, brother. You got to make some kind of play. Yeah, I'm really not ready to do that. I can't have my quarterback thinking like that. I certainly can't have him playing like that.
1: And we're going.
2: And by the way, for everybody who says, oh, that was an exaggeration, you guys took what he said on Cam Newton. No, he had to address it. Then he had to tell us about the magic knee that he now has on top of that. So you want to come at us for pointing out that that's not really something you want to hear from a player as he's trying to get cleared to play in the NFL as a quarterback on top of that. Then you just heard it a little bit differently than we did.
1: And you're going to hear what you hear, and there's nothing you can do about that. You can't fight City Hall, as some like to say. Now, there's also going into year three, the saga, as I called it earlier, of Michael Penix being able to play under center. And once again, Stefanski had to talk about that.
5: Very pleased in that area specifically, and I think it's a credit to Coach Van Pelt. It's a credit to the players in working very hard. And there's a little nuance to doing that and how you get back from center and the drops and how they're incorporated when you're under center are a little bit different from the gun. And again, we're very blessed to have Coach Van Pelt, who's a veteran at that position, both as a player and a coach, and I think is making those guys comfortable just by the amount of work that they put into it.
2: What he said was that. What he meant is, I got a 27-year-old quarterback with bad legs who doesn't know how to go under center, and now that we're teaching him, everybody rally around as if we sent him to Mars. They're making this go under center thing sound like a Mars mission. I know it's different. But if you're an athlete, if you understand the process, it's taken steps, and some guys are going to be better at it than others. But the fact that we're actually talking about this is so insane to
1: me. And we keep talking about it because the previous staff did nothing to help him, and you were spot on when you said that last year.
2: It's a miracle. He might be able to do this. No, he should have been able to do this already. And look, I will say that part of the conversation was, there are going to be plays that we can run out of either. Oh, wait, really? You're going to make a defense think a little bit more? And you didn't do that because why? Because we had idiots running this whole thing.
1: Because Zach Robinson was running around pulling his hair out of his head because he couldn't even manage the play clock.
2: That's
1: time and time
2: too.
1: Again, you got a young quarterback who's not ready
2: Horrible.
1: Because of what you didn't prepare him for, coming to the line of scrimmage with the play clock expiring. So there's panic each possession.
2: Do you know, and you've heard me say this, because when you're around it and you do pre and post and you get to talk to coaches, like in the good old days, get to talk to players who actually tell you stuff that's sort of, hey, man, let me tell you what's going on this week. We have more plays installed this week than we have all season. We're actually at a place. We pulled back because who we're playing, we don't need as many. We're going to work on the ones that we're really good at. The other part of that was, I've always wanted the coordinator on Sunday night for the team I'm about to play the following week, both coordinators, to actually get on a plane if they're on the road, get into their building after a home game and go, this is going to be a bitch. Boys, buckle up, because we only have 2.5 days to get our game plan in. We'll work on it now. These guys on Wednesday and Thursday and sort of half a Friday, we're going to actually install. Wouldn't it be great if we had the type of offense, because we got some name guys, and we're certainly paying people. Wouldn't it be great if a defensive coordinator or two lost 6 minutes of sleep playing us?
1: That would be a novel concept,
2: right,
1: Chris.
2: But wait, he goes out of the shotgun and gets under center, and they can run plays out of both? Kind of the same play, or we run something out of the shotgun, then we put them under center and we okey-doke them a little bit. It would be incredible. I would like an offensive coordinator to actually go, that guy's a bitch. We had one of those. His name was James Pierce Jr. last year. That guy might be. We had one of those. His name was Jalen Walker. We don't have one for the season. We don't still know how long we don't have the other guy for.
1: The Falcons are going to do a walkthrough today. Tomorrow night, the preseason opener at 7 o'clock against the Broncos.
2: Wait, we're already doing walkthroughs?
1: Yeah.
2: I knew this wasn't going to last.
1: It is a walkthrough.
2: We don't have pads on again today?
1: No.
2: I knew it.
1: It's a walkthrough Thursday.
2: Damn
1: the
2: it.
1: Game tomorrow. Here's Kevin Stefanski on the game plan.
5: What we'll do is we'll have a very simple game plan on offense, defense, and special teams so that our players can play fast. It's a great opponent that we're going up against, which we're excited about. Good players. It's finally, you know, it's about time to see a different jersey and a different helmet and those type of things. Where guys are way past seeing each other right now. So excited about that opportunity. But bottom line is we're just getting ready for the season.
1: I don't know about you. And Stefanski did say the starters are going to play a series of 10 plays, whichever comes first. This is where the DVR really helps me because I cannot watch preseason football live. I'll be watching the Braves and Diamondbacks. Chris Sale is pitching. And then I'll go back to this on Saturday. I can't do it live. I just can't. I can't invest my time in preseason football.
2: What's the status of Bo Nix?
1: He is not going to play, if memory serves me correct, in the preseason opener. But he seems to be on track to play.
2: That's all.
1: To open the season.
2: Because remember, what happened was
1: he broke his leg.
2: Yeah.
1: On a play, I don't know what he was doing on that play, but he broke his leg against the Bills.
2: It was
1: I have no earthly idea what he was doing.
2: It was really different. By the way, can I give you the good news? If you happen to be a Broncos fan who's streaming or apping or just lives in Atlanta, you're misplaced, as they like to say. His doctor told him, you have an ankle that will never, ever get hurt again. I put a new ankle.
1: Come up here, Bo Nix. I'll hit your ankle with a bat. Look, nothing happened. Indestructible.
2: So there are a lot of doctors out there convincing these guys that they're never going to get hurt again. It's a miracle.
1: Here is Tua on playing in the preseason.
6: Preseason plays a big role, I would say, for your team collectively. You don't have the coaches out there. You got to make the calls, whether it's right or wrong. You got to live with them. And then from there, you come in the next day, you watch film, you talk about it, and you go from there. But with it being a new staff for a lot of the guys that were on the team last year as well, I think they would say the same.
2: All right, I was not supposed to tell you this, but I can't wait any longer. I have really good news for you, Falcons fans. Tua actually got a new head put on during the offseason, and the doctor guaranteed
1: he's now a free thinker.
2: It can't get hurt. It can't get hurt.
1: He's a genius.
2: No, he can't get hurt. They put a new indestructible head on him, and he cannot get hurt.
1: Someone said on the YouTube feed that's doctor speak. Every doctor says that. I'm not really sure every doctor says that.
2: I understand that you want to convince somebody, oh, my God, you're better than new. It's a new part.
1: It's never
4: made the ACL. You should never have any more knee problems for the rest of your career.
1: Listen, no doctor's going to tell you that. They're going to say, we did our best to ensure that you don't have knee problems.
2: No, I'm telling you, that's
1: what they say. We don't guarantee that. No doctor's going to say that.
2: No, this isn't like central heating and air conditioning coming and saying to you, here's your guarantee and warranty. That I could actually rely on. A doctor telling me anything or telling that guy.
1: You don't know what the human body's going to do.
2: That's right. And by the way, you seem to have a little bit of a problem with this part of your body, too. How do I know? Because it keeps getting broken. Remember what they said about Tommy John's for a little bit? It's why idiot parents were sending their teenage kids to get a Tommy John before they needed a Tommy John. Once you get a Tommy John, what could go wrong? You're better than new. So, again, I understand the doctor pumping him up. Great. but he's still not on the field. So the doctor's words might not have been heeded by him the way that maybe we would all like.
1: 57 sacks for the Falcons last year. You brought up Jalen Walker and James Pierce Jr. Now, if you want to count Walker, sure, but you're going to lose some of those sacks, the 10.5 from James Pierce Jr. as well. In fact, 26 of the sacks from last year are gone. So there is yet another problem that you now have to contend with if you're the Falcons. So a lot of questions. You've signed some of your offensive pieces, but a lot of questions as to consistency, getting after the quarterback, and who's going to play quarterback.
2: And there's a lot of sort of one-year deals, and the Falcons are going to have cap. I think I read the Falcons are fifth or sixth. Again, it's a little bit fast and loose with numbers, but they might have, can somebody look? I think they might have the sixth most cap space available here now before they do anything else. But I could tell you, if this team's in the top eight of cap space, much better than it's been. But I don't want to throw away this year. And if you're a player and you're on a one-year deal, you're a player who would like to get paid more, there are going to be snaps for you. That guy's gone. His name is Jalen Walker, not coming back. Pierce is going to be gone for whatever amount of games. You want to play, Jimmy? Win the job and actually make it where you have to be on the field more. And I don't know where they're going to come from. I don't want to pull the, Mike Nolan? We did the whole...
1: Mike Nolan said you get two sacks from 37 people.
2: Right. What he said is, I could have...
1: And that'll break records.
2: I could have a guy who has 36 sacks. What I would like is six guys who had six sacks apiece. And I'm going to say that I understood what he meant, because that means you're coming from all over the field. The problem is, in the numbers he used...
1: And then people like me, as I just did, started to be a smartass.
2: Right. Because I'm going to give you the numbers
1: he did. The numbers.
2: He said this to us. I know exactly what he said. He said, some people say they want four guys with 10 sacks. I want 10 guys with four sacks. And what he was saying is...
1: Yeah, that doesn't happen, incidentally, in the NFL.
2: But he said, I want them to come all over. I send a guy from the light tower. He gets the sacks that way. I understood in theory. The problem is, like, getting 40 sacks for a few years around the Falcons' land was just not it was just not possible. We were terrible. We've been terrible
1: at
2: this.
1: If I can get every player on the roster...
2: Yep.
1: To have a single sack.
2: So you know what that would mean? 53 times 106, but Mike, only 46 can play. Okay. 92 sacks if I can get everybody to get two sacks. What? Yeah, we're going to have offensive linemen who get two sacks. We're going to be an incredible team.
1: In theory, that makes sense.
2: It does.
1: In reality,
2: right. It
1: doesn't.
2: Right.
1: Because it won't happen.
2: Right.
1: Because history has shown
2: now,
1: it won't happen.
2: What I said to Mike was, and I remember this, I said, Mike, what about if I have a guy who has 15? They have to double him all the time. Then you know what could happen on the other side, or maybe even coming up the middle, or maybe even the second, third level of your defense? Guys will end up with sacks. I don't think you
1: and
2: want to
1: turn into the, he turned into the guy something about Mary. Oh, no, man. The hitchhiker.
2: All I was trying to get him to concede was, but if I have a great player, or if I gave you a great player who had 15 sack capability, what are you going to say? I don't want him. I'd rather have 10 guys with four sacks. Chris, what don't you understand?
1: You're telling me you don't trust everybody to get after the quarterback. You need a group effort because there's not that one dominant player.
2: Why do you want a guy who
1: there's not the one alpha.
2: Why do you want a... Because, first of all, it's 15 sacks.
1: He changes the whole game.
2: Thank you.
1: That's why, as you just said.
2: That's what I was trying to get out of Mike. But, Mike, if I handed you a guy who can get you 15, if I gave you Reggie White, nope, don't want him. No interest.
1: Nah, man, you got it all wrong. It's 7-minute abs. Some crazy numbers to look back on. For those like me who seem to be worried about Braves pitching, this one is going to freak you out, Domino, what I have for you next. You're a stat guy.
2: Oh.
1: It's going to freak you out.
2: Can I tell you?
1: Completely freak you out.
2: I can tell you that it's been about 3 years since I've been freaked out in North Carolina. Now, I'm not going to go into details. Let's just say, when I got out of the shower, what a surprise.
1: Well, I think that streak's going to come to an end next. Some freaky numbers. We are in Murphy, North Carolina at the Harris Cherokee Casino and Resort, and it's 2 hours away from Truist Park. If you're thinking about getting away, this is the place, right up 575. Cellini and Domino, the Fan, 680, 93.7 FM, and for free, the Fan app.
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2: Do you know what's happening these days? I can tell you, Toyota has taken the Tacoma and taken it to a brand new place. It's called a Trail Hunter. And when I tell you, this thing could do everything. It could push, it could pull. It could actually carry more load than ever before. It actually is tricked out like no Toyota truck has ever been, because they said, hey, let's take it up. You want to go four-wheeling, you can. You want to go through water, you can. It's got a snorkel. If you know what that means, you know what that means. But it can do everything. I'm driving one of those right now, and it is a blast. I can also tell you, mulch day this year was a lot easier than mulch day in the past, because all the mulch fit in the trunk, which is basically the open cab, and I actually had an opportunity to do it in one trip as opposed to three. Those are the types of things you can do with Toyota trucks. And remember, Marietta Toyota, more MSRP dollars off on the Trail Hunter and other trucks than any place right now in and around the city of Atlanta. 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
13: 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Braves on hiatus, so we start with the football locally. Michael Penix still working his way back thanks to his amazing ACL. So we know it'll be Tua Tagovailoa making the start at quarterback when they welcome the Broncos to MBS to open the preseason tomorrow night. Note from around the NFC South this morning, Panthers running back Chuba Hubbard dealing with a hamstring injury. He's said to be week to week, according to Coach Dave Canales. As for the Braves, they're off this evening, gearing up for a three-game series with Arizona this weekend at Truist Park. In the meantime, stick around, college football fans. Georgia offensive coordinator Mike Bobo going to join the Buck Blue Show 6:20 tonight right here on the College Football Voice of the South, the Fan 680 and 93.7 FM.
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2: If the Atlanta Falcons play with the intensity that I just saw as part of this first round of the slot machine thing that's going on.
1: There's a tournament going on, and they are very serious about what they're doing. Don't get in their way. It's roped off for a reason. Hey, I learned that the hard way.
2: I'm not.
1: Hey, don't go in there. I am
2: not even kidding you. What was happening with flying fingers on those slot machines? I just told anybody who wanted to listen, if my Nana was still alive, I swear to God she'd be right in the middle of that jungle.
1: No doubt.
2: There's no doubt in my mind. Very competitive bingo player. Very competitive around the slot machines. Stay away from her bucket of nickels. And I swear to God, if you come close enough, you're going to pay a price.
1: If you want to do that, you want to have some fine dining, you want to hang out in the Caesar Sportsbook, all here for you. Harris Cherokee, Murphy, North Carolina, a couple of hours away from Truist Park.
2: That is the most comfortable casino chair I've ever sat in. That leather chair where I can watch the big screen, lay my bets 12 feet to the left of me, 12 feet to the right of me. That is a real good chair.
1: And you can wake up after about a five-minute nap.
2: Yep.
1: They let you close your eyes for five minutes.
2: And then the people come in.
1: They'll poke you. Well, they'll poke you with a stick.
2: They tell you to leave.
1: Get out. They poke you with a stick once. They tell you to wake up. If you fall back asleep, then you got to go.
2: Right.
1: It's not three strikes. It's two strikes. So speaking of strikes, the Braves, I'm going to give you some numbers from 21. I keep saying I don't want to talk about 21, and yet I keep talking about 21.
2: Do you know what you sound like? You're the guy who doesn't want to talk about his ex.
1: Right.
2: And everybody who's friends with you says, oh, my God, here he goes again. He's going to talk. Here it is.
1: I don't want to talk about it. We did have some good times together, though, didn't we? So, 21, the Braves' top three pitchers. Max Fried, his ERA, 3.04 at this point in time.
2: Yeah, he ain't here.
1: Charlie Morton, 3.34 ERA.
2: He ain't here no more.
1: Ian Anderson, 3.58 ERA. Those are the top three pitchers.
2: Yes.
1: Top three pitchers in the 26 rotation at this point in time. Chris Sale, 2.20 ERA. Martin Perez, 2.96 ERA.
2: Uh-huh.
1: Grant Holmes, 3.47 ERA.
2: Yeah, but you know what you sound like? You sound like a square giving me those numbers. That's what you sound like. You sound like a man who's harkening back to go get another World Series title.
1: So it didn't freak you out then, those numbers. So we complained about the starters.
2: You're right,
1: the bullpen.
2: You're right.
1: We're doing all of the same things we did then as opposed to now.
2: I think it was worse back then. I think it was worse back then because, remember, it's like the middle of August and we're going, this team is dead in the water. Like, it was right about now that you go, oh, wait, hold on. Oh, no, they're not good enough. We didn't do enough at the trade deadline.
1: Got a bunch of guys. One guy can't even play in Eddie Rosario. The other guy in Solaire's
2: finished. With pearls. What the hell's he doing with those pearls on?
1: The weirdo. That's what people were saying.
2: There's no doubt about it.
1: Lo and behold, you won a title, so I guess anything's possible still. Jim Duquette was on the show on the MLB Network. He said the Mets have to sign Skubal.
2: Yep. Emphatically. It's the first thing they have to do. Now, okay. Skubal want to be there? I'm asking. I don't know. Maybe he's going to like L.A. Maybe he wants to go to New York. You know, not everybody wants to go to the places that you think they want to go to. I thought Jacob DeGrom would have wanted to come to Atlanta. He didn't. I don't know what Skubal's going to do. I would imagine money wins. Is Steve Cohen going to wallet whip the Dodgers or anybody else? Boston? I don't know.
1: He's going to have to if he's going to sign a guy like Tarik Skubal. In the meantime, as we stay in the National League East, Bryce Harper, we know when they traded for Arias, went to the outfield because Arias played
2: first base.
1: He says his left knee has been bothering him a lot since he moved back to the outfield.
2: Yep. All factually accurate, and they're not playing very good right now.
1: Says, you know,
2: they're not in the playoffs, by the way, today.
1: Right.
2: They're not in the playoffs.
1: Said he initially injured his knee in a game on July the 11th, but the pain died down after the All-Star break, and then he has to go to the outfield. And so now, as he runs around, the knee gets sore. It's not straight line. It's, you know, going left and right, which you're going to do as an outfielder.
2: Mike Trout, by the way, has been awful. Mike Trout has been one of the worst hitters in baseball for an extended period of time once again. So I'm going to take... Bryce Harper is not Mike Trout. Mike Trout, at the beginning of his career, was better than Bryce Harper's by a lot. But Bryce Harper is on the verge of becoming the guy who you go possibly at the end. And I don't even know if his knee's bothering him now. These things don't usually get healthy unless you get the magic knee that Michael Penix got. Call back. But he might be the guy who got paid a lot of money in a big market that didn't end up with the World Series. The difference is he's had more cracks than Mike Trout. Like Mike Trout, the sad tale of a guy who's, you know, really, really rich. The sad tale of Mike Trout is it's not a lot of shots. Bryce Harper has had shots. He just hasn't been on the winning end of it. And at the end, you know, we're going to look in the next 5 years, and you know, unless Harper has a ring, and it's not winning this round and winning that round, unless he has a ring, he's going to be looked at as a guy who was a really good player. He certainly is going to have numbers. But you know what he wasn't? He wasn't the winner that other guy.
1: You know, don't forget, as soon as he leaves the Nationals, they win a World Series. Right. Now, it hasn't been good since, but they win one, and he doesn't. And now the Phillies are 9.5 games behind the Braves. That's the biggest chasm between those two teams.
2: They're not worried about us.
1: I understand that, but that's the biggest lead that the Braves have had since June the 7th.
2: Yeah, but they're not worried about us, and I'm not looking at them. I'm looking at Milwaukee and Los Angeles. Can I catch them? Can I get a bye? The Phillies are looking at Arizona. They're looking at Chicago. Right? They're looking at anybody, San Diego. They're looking at anybody who's right in front of them. And quite honestly, they played poorly enough, but they got to worry about who's right behind them.
1: Is Mike Bobo about to change his ways?
2: We try to do it on the Buck Blue Show.
14: Sucks.
2: Well, no, I hope let's tease. Let's tease.
1: Okay.
2: Give me your tease. 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It's unprecedented.
1: All right. Is Mike Bobo about to change his ways?
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1: as
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1: we go.
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1: Hey, it's Nick Cellini here with Tom, the Honest Car Guy. Heard his advertisements, if you will, his commercials on 680 The Fan. I've got a 17-year-old son who was looking for a car. So my wife, she's the brains of the operation, reached out to Tom. And Tom, you take the ball and run with it.
14: Yeah, I'm going to tell you, she was great. 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

0: 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A couple of hours away from Truist Park. Great place to be. Brand new sports book. And speaking of that sports book, D'Amino's going to make you some money inside of this sports book. Some numbers he's going to give you. He's got a lot of NFL and college football futures in front of him. That'll come your way in about 20 minutes from now.
1: There are so many pieces of paper stapled together. I would actually call this a book.
0: The amount of paper you have is overwhelming.
1: This is like a bestseller book right now, and it has every type of NFL futures bet. Do you know that you can actually lay action on a Super Bowl matchup? You pick the two teams that you would think are going to be in the Super Bowl. Look at this. You think I'm losing? You're going to have an exacta, win or lose, or Super Bowl. Exactly those teams. Here are the odds you're going to get.
0: A lot of times I think things
1: play.
0: Are happening in your mind and you are losing it, but I think in this case you're absolutely right.
1: Right here.
0: I saw it right in front of me.
1: Right here.
0: 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A warning issued to the SEC by its commissioner. That comes your way in about 5 minutes.
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0: So as we told you, Mike Bobo will be joining Buck Belue tonight on his show at 6:20. And he came out there talking to the media yesterday with a mustache. In fact, said everybody in the quarterback room is sporting a mustache right now. But more importantly, here's Mike Bobo talking about how maybe the offense will develop this year.
3: It comes down to a lot of things. Identifying playmakers, that make plays. We've got to protect. We've got to see things better at the quarterback position. I think all of that has been improving since the spring. And then being more aggressive at times to push the ball down the field. We had a young first-year starter last year at quarterback, and, you know, we want to protect him some with the run game and some easy outlets to Zach Branch. I think the more he matures, the more we'll be able to evolve as an offense.
0: So be aggressive this year. And you made a very astute point, D'Amino, earlier when you said if you do that, then maybe it helps you in the running game
1: as well. Oh, God, I would love it, actually. Again, it goes back to what does a coordinator, what does a guy in the field have to worry about? Play action, getting under center mostly, to freeze a linebacker, to actually have a guy come in behind him and maybe run free where you... Look, how many times is a ball thrown 40 times in the air? It doesn't happen very often. But you know what happens? It might be thrown 22 yards in the air. He's behind a linebacker running away from a DB. Why did it happen? Because the linebacker got frozen. He actually took a step up. All of this, look, I don't know what the newest wrinkle in offense was in football. I'm not being a wise guy. You know, the RPOs, and everybody talks about the next evolution. But I know that you've said it. Chuck Oliver has said it. Stop the run, run the football.
0: Because to me, the concept has never changed. If you really want to be successful, sooner or later, you're going to have to do those two things in crunch time.
1: Well, you're going to have to actually push people off the line of scrimmage to get three tough yards. You're going to have to give your quarterback time because I'm at a 3rd and 11, and I don't want this drive to end here. There are a lot of things. I don't know what the last wrinkle that we would say reinvented the offense, but I can tell you the thing that works. If you have defensive players who are worried about more, not less, more, not fewer players, where the ball might be going, including a quarterback, by the way, who can get out, or a quarterback who doesn't mind actually sticking his nose into the middle of it and getting a first down with his legs, that would be great. Do you feel Georgia's running game has absolutely impacted their offense in the last couple of few years?
0: No.
1: I don't either.
0: I think they'll be the first to tell you that. That's why Kirby said it, and Mike Bobo repeats what Kirby had to say about the ground game on both sides of the ball.
3: I think every year, offensively, you're a little bit different. I think everybody in this room knows we want to run the ball here. You got to be able to run the ball, and you got to be able to stop the run. That method of winning football games is never going to change here at the University of Georgia under Coach Smart. But as an offense, besides running the ball, how are we going to be explosive? Who's going to get those touches? And that's our job as coaches to figure that out.
0: With that mustache, he looks like an old school saloon keeper.
1: To tell.
0: If he had, like, the little thing, the armband on.
1: Yeah. The little ruffles on the shirt, maybe a cummerbund of some sort. Sarsaparillas for everybody sliding a beer down a bar. He looks like he could be in Tombstone. Right? An extra in Tombstone. A guy in the background.
0: Sure, stranger. That's easy for you to say.
1: That room will cost you 2 bits. Right upstairs. Up there.
0: Wider. Yeah, sure. Yeah, he looks like a guy that could be in a movie.
1: Why do you think this happened, by the way? Why do you think everybody went out on this one?
0: That's a good question. It's galvanized the room. What could galvanize this team is being more aggressive, as he said. Georgia's 4 passing plays of 40 yards or more tied for the fewest in the SEC last year. And that's something that has to change, but you have to do the other things in order for it to change. And speaking of all of that, you don't want to change too much and get crazy if you're Gunnar Stockton or anybody else in that quarterback room, according to Mike Bobo.
3: Right before I came in here, we were watching NFL scrambles of guys making plays, scrambling in the pocket, keeping their eyes downfield. Josh Allen makes this unbelievable throw, and my quote in there to those guys was, don't overestimate your ability. You're not Josh Allen. You know, you can't make that throw. You got to know what you can and can't do.
0: And maybe that's what Kirby meant last year during the Georgia Tech game when he said Gunnar was being Gunnar a little too much. I think maybe that's what he meant.
1: But I'm trying to find a Gunnar Stockton photo with a mustache. Has that surfaced yet?
0: I have not seen
1: it. It's coaches and the entire
0: I haven't
1: world,
0: looked,
1: right?
0: But I haven't seen one either.
1: I'm sorry, I'm distracted. I'm trying to figure out what the young man is going to look like.
0: I get what you're
1: with
0: doing.
1: With his frat boy mustache.
0: Now, I think Bobo said they're going to shave it, or at least he's going to shave it prior to the start of the season.
1: Oh.
0: Now, if things are working, I say you keep it for at least the first couple of games.
1: No doubt about it.
0: And if it's working, like, Mike Yastrzemski, I don't understand. He's starting to hit the ball again now.
1: Yeah, yeah.
0: But why did you shave that thing off?
1: I don't know.
0: You were hitting the cover off the ball, and for some strange reason, you decided to shave.
1: Is it really a thing if you're just doing it during the preseason? It really doesn't feel like much of a thing if you're just doing it for the preseason. Like, I thought it was maybe everybody's going to go stash the entire year. We'll find out. I've not seen a picture of Gunnar Stockton.
0: As you look for that, here is more from Mike Bobo complimenting Gunnar Stockton.
3: The thing I love about Gunnar, we all know his toughness. We see that toughness, but this guy never thinks he's arrived. He's always willing to listen. He's always willing to take coaching, whether it's, you know, in a film room or sometimes it's hard coaching on the field. He's not sensitive. He wants to do what's best for the team, and what's best for the team, it might be him improving in some ways, and he's worked hard on the areas that we, Coach Streeter and myself, have asked him to work on, and he's continuing to work on them.
0: You know, the funny thing is, Herm Edwards has said this over the years. You say you're coachable. Are you coachable or are you sensitive?
1: Right.
0: Because a lot of times, if I'm going to coach you hard, you can't be sensitive.
1: No.
0: I'm trying to help you.
1: No. And you, well, look, again, we say it's a psychologist's job at times. And unfortunately, you know, the football goes away and the psychology comes away. Who do I kick in the ass? Who do I need to pat on the back? But if I'm yelling and you can't handle it, I'm yelling because there's a reason I'm yelling. You know, I love you. I recruited you. I want you to be here. Now that we're good, right? You understand that? Okay, now when I yell at you, it's because we need for you to be better.
0: Well, you have to understand that a guy, if you're going to play for Mike Bobo, he's not going to treat you with kid gloves. So you have to know that going in.
1: There's no doubt about it.
0: His son knows that. He, according to ESPN, is a preseason All-American. They picked him as the center, K.J. Bolden, as one of the defensive backs.
1: Okay.
0: So for whatever that's worth, congratulations to them. Now, Jaden Daniels is worrying about playing for the Commanders right now. But don't forget, he played at LSU. He won the Heisman at LSU, and through an attorney, he said LSU can no longer use his name, image, and likeness, and he felt profoundly, this is the quote, profoundly disrespected after LSU allowed corner DJ Pickett to wear his former number 5 jersey. Now, Pickett last year wore number 3, and apparently this goes back to, we both think, anyway, an agreement that was in place, maybe with the former staff, and now all of a sudden Lane Kiffin comes in and says, hey, you want to wear that number? Wear that number. What do I care?
1: Lane Kiffin's trying to keep a kid at LSU who looks like he can play, who wanted to have a number change. You know what? You give him the number. I don't have any tie to Jaden Daniels. Oh, but coach, it's the legacy of the program. His number ain't retired. I didn't take it off a wall. It was a suggestion, except maybe the Daniels camp believes it was more than that.
0: And listen, he's not a scrub. He was a freshman All-American.
1: Trying to keep him there.
0: Right. In this day and age, you do what you can to keep players there. I don't know what promises were made to him. Nobody has worn number 9 since Joe Burrow won a national title. And they've retired 4 jerseys
1: at
0: that school
1: something.
0: In
1: if
0: football.
1: I'll ask this. If that kid wanted to wear the number 9, do you think Lane Kiffin cares?
0: No.
1: To keep the, me neither. It just happened to be Jaden Daniels' number.
0: But the difference is, and this is something, again, to your credit, you brought up earlier, maybe they made him a promise, and then Lane Kiffin never even asked Jaden Daniels. He just said, this is the way it's going to be. You know, like when a player at Auburn wanted to wear Cam's number, and Cam said no, they asked him.
1: That's right.
0: I don't think Lane Kiffin asked anybody because Lane Kiffin doesn't care.
1: Yeah, what? I got to call Washington? I'm not calling anybody. The kid wants the number. He's a freshman All-American. He gets the number. And another $150,000, whatever the hell it costs to actually keep a freshman All-American at LSU. And again, the idea that an attorney is doing this, it's a little bit strange to me. Don't worry about playing football. You got injured. You were a playoff team. The world thought you were going to be there. Look, Jaden Daniels, C.J. Stroud, there were other guys. Trevor Lawrence took 4 years. I was tired of the Trevor Lawrence hype. It was ridiculous to hear about what he is. And I'm going, look, criminals may be on the sideline, like we had around here. Maybe not good coaching. But at a certain point, you actually have to do something. Jaden Daniels did it as a rookie. C.J. Stroud did it as a rookie. Do you get better or do you get worse? Daniels is going to come off an injury. I can tell you, third pick in the NFC East are the Washington Commanders. To win the division, Stu, you're a Commanders fan. To win the division,
4: Originator on site, not Chris's imaginary friend.
1: It's a 5-1. You bet 100, you get 500. How do you feel about the possibility of them winning the NFC East?
5: Not very good.
1: Okay. 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Do you like Dallas better than them? Or do you like
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1: Here's what I would say, and I'm not telling you this is a way to make money because you can go broke with any quote-unquote system. 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I don't think the division is unwinnable.
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6: Lane is there to move you forward, to get you into this promised land where you expect to be all the time. The expectation is the playoff, not just success. In order to be successful, I think you've got to go win a game in the playoff at a minimum. So that means that you're in the CFP quarterfinals. You can't just make the playoff. Not with everything that's gone on. Not with the way that you got Lane Kiffin.
4: Hell of a matchup to open the season on paper anyway. LSU hosting Clemson, 7:30 in the evening on September the 5th. And Paul Feinbaum said Dabo Sweeney's going to be done after this year. He joined us yesterday, Paul Feinbaum. You can hear the interview in its entirety at 680 The Fan, The Fan app, and, of course, The Fan's YouTube channel.
1: Yeah, I actually have that number, too. Do you want to know what the odds are to win the ACC?
4: Sure. I mean, while we're on the topic.
1: Roll.
4: Yeah. Why stop now?
1: Clemson is plus 1,200. You bet $100. They win the division, you get 1,200. What do you think of that? They're 12-1 just win the ACC this
4: year. I like
1: year.
4: It. I may put 100 on that, so let me borrow 300 now. I was going to do 200 with the Falcons and 100 with that.
1: Why is it that you play so fast and loose with my money that it sounds like you're keeping a tab, but I know that you're not? I will tell you, if you like Georgia Tech, plus 2,500. Bet 100, win 2,500 to win the conference. That's winning the conference. That's going to the conference championship game and winning the conference.
4: I don't know enough about their defense, yeah.
1: Okay.
4: Their defense scares me.
1: Can I tell you who I'm going to play? I'm going back to the SMU bandwagon. I get an 8-1 for them to win the conference. I'm getting 8-1 on SMU to win the ACC.
4: Now, Greg Sankey wants everyone in the SEC to move about carefully. Don't forget about what that judge said. Anybody from the class of 22 gets that fifth year. He said,
1: I know.
4: Let's just hold off on assuming this thing is going to stick. So Greg Sankey may have had some missteps. I think he's pretty smart, warning everybody. Listen, I wouldn't do this if I were you, I think is what he's saying to everybody in the SEC. Because this thing could change like everything else changes around college football on a dime. Just stay away from it. That's all.
1: Well, there's something new coming. The NCAA is going to lose another. I don't like that. Let's take them to court. And Congress is going to get back in September. Look, we have the rules right now because they're not back in session until this whole thing gets started. I don't know what's going to happen then. I don't know what they're going to do in season. I have no idea what's. I just want football games to start. Please, for the love of God. And you can tell me, well, Chris, you're in luck because football started last week and it really starts tonight. No, it doesn't. No, now, you can bet those games. The Atlanta Falcons are plus 4 if you want to play them tomorrow night. They're plus 4 at home. I'm a home dog. Oh, this is great. Except it's an exhibition preseason game or whatever the hell they're calling it now, and you could end up living on the street because you bet an exhibition preseason game.
4: I mean, I just think, and I don't want to speak for everybody. Yeah. This is just my opinion.
1: Uh-huh.
4: If you're betting on preseason football, you're sick. You have a sickness, and it's time to go talk to somebody. Now, that's how I feel. Again, don't want to speak for everybody.
1: It seems like a very general statement.
4: Well, sometimes I paint with a broad brush. But hey, that's how I feel, and that's who I am.
1: If I asked you right now, if you really had $100, because you don't, I know you don't have access to it, but if you had $100, would you take the Falcons plus four tomorrow night?
4: I wouldn't touch that game with a 10-foot
1: pole. No, I'm telling you, you got $100.
4: No.
1: You better go play it right now.
4: I'm going to go play blackjack. Why am I going to play it there?
1: Okay.
4: Might as well spin the roulette wheel. It's the same thing. You don't know.
1: All right.
4: You really don't know during the regular season, let alone in the preseason.
1: I got to be honest. I thought you were a Falcon insider. I thought you might actually have a lean.
4: I'm a self-proclaimed Falcon insider. Well, Domino has all the sheets in front of him, and he's going to give you more opportunities to make some cash. After all, we are at Harris Cherokee Casino in Murphy, North Carolina.
1: What would happen if we took three calls where I say I give somebody a chance and I lay a three-team parlay based upon what callers say?
7: Now nobody's called in.
4: I would say we're here, everybody's back in the studio, and there's a lot of moving parts. Right. That's what I would say.
1: All right.
4: I like the idea of what you're saying.
1: Yeah, I'd like the people to get involved in my next three-team parlay.
4: Maybe you save that for tomorrow, but you can throw out the three-team parlay. The good news is, via the world of social media, the X platform, they can respond.
1: And app. You know, there's an app. There's a Caesars app. I could actually lay a little action on
4: that. All right, so making you some money and the least talked about injury for a reason in the NFL. All of that is next. Like we told you, here at Harris Cherokee Casino and Resort, Murphy, North Carolina, 2 hours from Truist Park, Cellini and Domino. 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
1: Hey, you know what? Whatever ails you, and I'm talking about a whole bunch of things, anxiety, sleep, digestive, inflammation. Do you know now that through science, they can actually take a look, do blood work on you, biometric scanning, actually talk to you about what might be the problems, as in symptoms. But you're now talking to people who have been both in the health industry and doctors. I had a doctor give me my blood panel results, and it was like nothing I'd ever had before, and some things really made sense. When we talk about things like, heartburn, when we talk about things like inflammation, do you now know that there's more science than ever before, and it's personalized at All About Health? 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
13: We start with unfortunate news for all of baseball here, Mr. Lear. Reds pitcher Hunter Green had his second Tommy John surgery yesterday. The All-Star is done for the year. Also expected to miss the entirety of the 2027 season. Locally, Braves dealing with pitching setbacks of their own. Spencer Schwellenbach still not 100%, putting this season in doubt. At least Robert Suarez is throwing today. Suarez not appeared in a game since June. Atlanta open a three-game set with the Diamondbacks tomorrow night. But college football fans, heads up. Dogs OC Mike Bobo going to join the Buck Ballou show tonight at 6:20. Keep it right here on the College Football Voice of the South. 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
17: 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I want to thank the folks for having us out here. Domino is furiously going through all of the futures in both college and pro football. He'll give you the best odds to make you some cash in just a second. But we were talking earlier about Jaden Daniels and him telling LSU, do not use my name, image,

0: or likeness. Well, now apparently it's been taken a step further. Sources, according to a couple of different college football outlets, say that the Daniels camp wants LSU to return its copy of the Heisman Trophy, and that's something LSU has no intention of doing, nor should they. No. That is their Heisman Trophy. That's you right. have yours, that's and every right. school has theirs.
1: Yeah.
0: So, no, that's not happening.
2: Look, I'm not
0: this thing is beyond absurd.
2: I'm not telling you he's not going to be able to go practice today with the Commanders. Just the idea that you're surrounded by this nonsense as you're trying to actually be an NFL quarterback. This goes back to what we said about anybody else. I don't need your distractions. This is stupid. He's not dealing with this. He's not making a phone call. It does sound like Lane Kiffin called him. What are you going to try to do? Smooth this over? Who cares? Yeah, I would like Jaden Daniels to be happy with us. It's really good if the guys who played here and were great players here are happy with us. I got to worry about practice. That's Lane Kiffin. You got to worry about practice. That's Jaden Daniels. And again, I'm not telling you he's making phone calls to try to get his Heisman back. But somebody in his camp wants you to know that he's not happy, so much so that we look around and go, now this is ridiculous. Where do you get off asking for that? Right? Again, you said it. You have yours. They have theirs.
0: Right.
2: What's the premise for they should give it back to you? Like, if you're an attorney and you want to stand before the judge and jury and say, ladies and gentlemen, the jury, we all know that LSU should give that Heisman.
0: On what grounds, counselor? I'm the judge. That's what I'm asking. I've watched a lot of Law and Order, and I know that's protocol in the court.
2: Can I also tell you what I would end up banging a gavel and say? This has been frivolous. You will now pay that attorney charge. You will pay their attorney fees, because I don't even know how this got to my court.
0: I can't remember what network it is. Do you get sucked into those Law and Order marathons?
2: No.
0: If they're on,
2: I've never seen an episode of Law and
0: Order. You've never seen an episode of Law and Order?
2: Not one.
0: I got to start questioning who you are as an American.
2: But that's the one where they say rip from the headlines, right?
0: Yes.
2: They're all sort of based in...
0: Kind of sort of, yeah.
2: But they do them pretty quickly. Like, if something happens, don't they actually go into production?
0: They have been known to turn them around fairly quickly.
2: Never watched an episode.
0: You get sucked in, man.
2: I don't believe that.
0: It's a good thing. It's like playing video games for you. You'll lose hours, man. You'll lose them.
2: Was Jerry Orr back on that one?
0: Yes, he was.
2: So I know he was on it, never seen an episode.
0: He had a lot of wisecracks, his character did.
2: Who's the other comedian?
0: Richard Belzer.
2: Richard Belzer was on that.
0: Mariska Hargitay is still
2: right.
0: on.
2: That handsome,
0: Christopher Maloney.
2: That handsome Christopher
0: Who gets
2: Maloney.
0: Better looking as time goes on.
2: I'm telling you this.
0: And listen, I'm comfortable enough in my own skin to say that.
2: He's got somebody in his basement working on things for him, because that guy is not aged. As a matter of fact, he's aged.
0: Anyway, what's going to happen if they don't give it back? What is his attorney going to say in that courtroom if it comes down to
2: that? I'm never coming to another game in that building ever again.
0: All right,
2: I'll show you.
0: We got the world-famous crossover coming up in about 15 minutes. What's jumping out when you look at these futures sheets from both college and the pros?
2: Look, all I'm trying to point out is if you like a team and you can get money on it, I don't want to bet. I'm going to tell you this. I don't like to bet locals because it gets a little bit emotional. So then you might be, as you said, what happened one Monday many years ago when I came in blasting somebody that I had no reason
0: to blast? Well, I knew right away you had money on Michigan State. Michigan State played Ohio State. John L. Williams was their head coach, and he did botch it up, but you would not let it go.
2: John L. Smith.
0: John L. Smith, I'm sorry.
2: Yeah.
0: You would not let it go.
2: And what did you know immediately?
0: It was pretty clear you lost money on the
2: right.
0: game. Pretty clear.
2: You believe this idiot. I'm talking about a Michigan State game. So I'm the idiot screaming about the idiot, John L. Smith, the head coach. You believe this idiot didn't go for it on third down? This guy, he actually ran the ball two times, punted away, and I was furious.
0: He did horribly mismanage the clock at the end of the first half, if memory serves me correct.
2: So you knew that I bet.
0: Right.
2: So I don't like to bet and get emotional because it might skew me. I will tell you once again, if you think the Falcons have a chance to make the postseason, go get them at plus 360 to win the division. If you think they're going to win the division, again, I'm not telling you they're going to win, and if you don't believe they're going to win, don't make these bets. But if you think the Falcons have a chance, then go bet them to lose. In the wild card round, first round, plus 400. If they lose in the divisional round, and how do you lose in the divisional round? You don't play in a wild card game. You play in a divisional round, you lose. Or you play in a wild card game, you win. You lose in a divisional round. That's plus 900. I'm just telling you, if you think they're a playoff team, there's ways to actually make your money work for you. I'm on an SMU kick. I bet them for the last 2 years and done okay. Winning 11 games, exactly 11 games, I get plus 550. Winning exactly 12 games, I get plus
0: 1200. That seems to be a solid bet.
2: They play Notre Dame.
0: Not the SEC. The ACC is completely
2: They play Notre Dame and they play Louisville. So I'm looking at two plays. Bet them to win 11 exactly, plus 550. Bet them to win 12 exactly, plus 1200. So I could lose both. I could lose $220 right out of the gate. But if I hit just the 11, I cover my bet and make a couple of bucks. If I hit the bigger one, I cover my bet, and I still get 10-1 on them running the table.
0: I like Oklahoma.
2: Season.
0: Paul Feinbaum disagreed with
2: funny
0: us
2: you say that.
0: I like them as one of the sleepers in the SEC.
2: Do you know what I just circled?
0: Oklahoma?
2: Over 7.5. Yeah. We're on the same page. I literally am looking for it now.
0: And if I'm John Mateer, I never have a shirt on.
2: Yeah, look. Am I lying? Did I circle them or no?
0: You did circle them, yeah.
2: Over 7.5.
0: I would go over with
2: me
0: that.
2: Too.
0: If John Mateer can stay healthy, I'm going over.
2: I'm parlaying SMU and Oklahoma, and I'm playing the money line and SMU exact number of wins.
0: And a lot of people are saying South Carolina is due for a bounce back year with Lenoris Sellers. A lot of people say that game against Georgia in Columbia, South Carolina, that could be one of those trap games for the Dogs.
2: How many people, percentage-wise, listening to this type of format, do you think bet? And I'm not talking about friendly bet $10, and they make a conscious
0: like they
2: decision.
0: Bet like Justin Hanover bets?
2: No. I'm not. I don't want to talk about
0: like bordering on being a degenerate. Oh, you didn't want exact specific names.
2: No, I'm asking what percentage of people do you think lay bets like this? Not as many as you think, by the way.
0: 40%.
2: I think
0: of our listeners.
2: I think people bet individual games.
0: Would you be surprised? If
2: I don't think they bet season-long plays.
0: Right. They don't look ahead like this.
2: Right.
0: They go week to week.
2: Yes. Or they play like a prize picks where you go,
0: right.
2: Hey, I'm gonna pick. I don't know how many people bet futures. I think it's less than we think. I think they talk about futures a lot. I don't think they bet futures.
0: Would you be surprised if Justin Hanover came in one day with broken thumbs? And he told you it was a freak accident?
2: No.
0: Because I wouldn't be.
2: Because I'm going to tell you, I don't think people break thumbs. I would not be surprised if he came in and said he got divorced.
0: Well, that's even worse, I think.
1: Degenerate you.
2: If I'm thinking what gambling could do to him, it's not broken thumbs. He's divorced.
3: But he said he's getting it all figured out.
2: I'm getting a divorce.
0: Yeah, that's what they all say.
3: He said he's got a system.
0: Even Domino has said that, too. I've heard him say
3: it. He's got a foolproof system.
2: No.
0: Right. Next thing you know, you're living out of a dishwasher box.
2: Here's what I've always said. It will either cash or it won't. I've never guaranteed a cash ever.
0: Now, I'm not saying you need to do what Kincaid does with the envelopes.
2: But you have to have a number in your head. I'm going to tell you something right now.
0: Oh, boy.
2: I'm going to tell you something right now.
0: I didn't mean to let you fuse. I'm sorry.
2: If he comes in talking about that envelope thing one time, I'm going to pick up a phone book, and I'll go find a phone book.
0: You're going to strike him with it?
2: I'm going to shove it right down his throat.
0: I've always wanted to see somebody get hit with a phone book. Just hit him with it first.
2: Then I'll shove it down his throat when he's lying on the ground.
0: Yeah.
2: If he comes in with that envelope theory one time, unsolicited. Now, if somebody brings it up to him and he talks about it, I got to let him off the hook.
0: But unsolicited.
2: If
0: he brings it up.
2: Right. If I say, Nick, we're going up to Harris this week on Thursday.
0: Right.
2: If he brings up the envelope thing without me bringing it up and you bring it up, I swear to God, I'm going to strike him.
4: He'll be up here next month. It's going to happen, guaranteed.
0: And he'll tell you.
2: He's not going to be with me. Like, he's going to say it on the air, unsolicited.
4: Yes.
0: He strikes me because I've heard
4: him. He'll be up here next month. Just watch.
0: Yeah, he strikes me as the type
2: of guy. So, darn a crossover. Hold on. Unsolicited, he's going to bring up the envelopes.
0: Yes.
2: I will strike him and leave the room. I should leave the room before I strike him, but I don't know if I'm going to be able to help
0: myself. I guess my point is people say gamble responsibly.
2: Yeah.
0: You should.
2: Yeah. Oh, God.
0: Never, ever, ever, and boy, I learned this the hard way over the years, never, ever, ever gamble angry because you never win.
2: Do you want to know?
0: You'll never win if you gamble angry. Ever.
2: I'm going to say this now. The greatest thing about coming to a casino, coming here to Caesar Sportsbook at Harris, is you have to have the money in your hand to play it. This is not I will pay you Tuesday. And the gambling world of I'll pay you on Tuesday, which is, let's be honest, I played with the bookies before. That's not a good idea anytime, especially if you think you're going to win. At least up here, gambling responsibly means I have $200. I'm going to go lay four bets down, $50 a piece. Have a blast. That's fantastic. If you got a futures bet that you actually can root for the season for $50 or whatever it is you could afford, there's a lot. There really, it packs a lot. You can make a $50 play and have every week in a football season till either it works or it doesn't work. You cash or you don't. That's a lot of action for $50. That's why I think more people like to bet futures. They just don't bet them as much as we think. I can lay $50 right now on SMU, and until they lose two games, I'm in it. And my $50 or $100 will run me for a lot of weeks in that case. I love that type of gambling.
0: Are the Rams the prohibitive favorites to win the Super Bowl this year?
2: It's funny you say that. So the Rams are one of only two teams that you have to lay money to actually say they're just going to win the division. I have the Super Bowl numbers. How about this? If you like the Rams of Los Angeles, it is alphabetical order. Thank you very much for doing that. If you think they win the Super Bowl, you only get plus 550. So, yes. There, if you have them in the Super Bowl, here's the crazy part. If you think the Rams are going to the Super Bowl, you can make more money on them betting them to lose the Super Bowl. It's plus 550 to win, plus 700 to lose in the Super Bowl.
0: That is a very interesting division, aside from Arizona.
2: I agree.
0: The defending Super Bowl champs in the Seahawks are there.
2: Yep.
0: What are the Niners going to do? Kyle Shanahan, a rough start to his season.
2: I really like that.
0: And then you got the Rams, everybody's darling right now.
2: Thank you for reminding me.
0: That's the one division to keep an eye on. If you're gambling, you know, I don't know what your odds are going to be if you go with some of those other teams, but they might be better than probably they should be with everybody loving the Rams.
2: We're too close to it right now. Can I get a Matt Lear and a Matt Edgar? Am I a bad person if I bet the San Francisco 49ers to do well?
3: If you bet them to what?
2: Bet them to do well, as in go to the Super Bowl. If I'm betting on Kyle Shanahan, I'm a bad person.
3: Yeah, absolutely.
0: So you can't say it's not personal, it's just business. Because a lot of people are going to take it personally.
2: Let me.
3: You can't wish any happiness
2: for
3: that douche.
2: What if I do it this way? What if I bet them to lose in a conference championship game at plus 800?
3: Yeah, that's fine.
2: That's fine. What if I bet them to lose in a Super Bowl where it's plus 1800?
3: Actually, no, that's fine.
0: I wouldn't mind.
3: It would hurt him more, yeah.
2: Okay. Yeah. Oh.
0: And let them lose yet another double-digit lead.
2: Oh. And make 1,800?
3: Yeah, I want that guy miserable forever.
2: All right. I'm going to bet the San Francisco 49ers to lose in the Super Bowl at plus 1,800. I like that play.
3: Love it.
2: All right, I like that play.
0: In the meantime, Miles Garrett, they've been doing this joint practice.
3: Put one down for me, too. I'm good for it.
2: Okay, yeah. But not win the Super Bowl.
0: I'm good for it.
2: Not good for it. I know you.
3: I just got to check with Nikki first.
2: On a scale of 1 to 10, how good are you for it?
3: Oh, I'm plenty good for it.
2: Okay. All right. I'm going to bet them to lose the Super Bowl.
0: Miles Garrett sat out a couple of practices this week with a sore left knee. But they said
2: it's over.
0: He's at 85%. Oh. That's the injury. I worry about the Michael Penix injury. I don't worry about this injury at all. Miles Garrett's going to be, when it's all said and done, playing next to Aaron Donald. They're both going to be in that defensive line, and they're both going to be healthy.
2: Do you want to know what Miles Garrett is? And I'm not telling you he can't get really injured, not hurt, injured. Miles Garrett is one of those guys who you say, don't want to practice on Wednesday? Don't worry about it. Don't want to practice on Thursday? Don't worry about it. You got to go get ice on Friday? That walkthrough thing we do? Just go get ice. Right? There are certain guys in the NFL that you go, they're afforded that.
0: Yeah, you do the same thing with Aaron Donald.
2: Get them off their feet, do whatever it is it takes.
0: Like Aaron Donald was doing like dumbbell bench presses with like, I don't know, 110s.
2: I think they were better than that.
0: But he was doing one at a time.
2: I know.
0: The other, them both together.
2: So your balance.
0: This is not fair, man. No,
2: do you know what your balance has to be?
0: Core.
2: Exactly. You're so strong that you're not tipping over like most people would. Literally tipping over.
0: And you'd fall to the floor like an anchor.
2: You know, here's the part where I don't want to be John Michaels, and I don't want to be the guy who used to lift. I told you, here's how I knew it was done for me in the gym. I used to be able to pull 45s off with just basically ease, right off a rack, ease. And I could sort of, I'm not saying actually flip it, but I could flip it onto a bar easily. I would take two 45s on each side, and I can get them on the bar. I want to talk about me. When I had to hold the 45s, line up the hole, and push them in that way, I was like, okay, I'm not flipping weight anymore. The other part is when you get on an incline bench with dumbbells, when you flip it up, you didn't have to do anything except flip the weights up to do incline benches. When you have to put it on your legs and you have to lift your leg up to get a little bit of momentum going.
0: I do all those things.
2: Do you put them on your legs to get a little bit up?
0: Yeah.
2: Okay, so it's slowing down for you is what you're saying. I quit
0: well,
2: at that
0: I'm
2: point.
0: Going down fighting
2: I
0: the good
2: quit,
0: fight.
2: I quit at that point. I was like,
0: well, Aaron Donald doesn't have to worry about that.
2: No, he flips.
0: And he's talking.
2: He flips 110s. He flipped them up to get his whole thing started.
0: And as he's doing it, you know, 110 with this arm, 110 with the other arm, 110 together. He's talking. He's having a conversation.
2: I know.
0: I don't like that. But it makes me feel really inadequate.
2: I'm going to tell you, I told you, he's one of like three people in the world that if I see his workouts, I'm not angry about it. I go, that guy should video.
0: Yeah, he means what he says and says what he means. The Braves seem to be just different in this regard. We'll talk about it next as that begins the world-famous crossover. Harris Cherokee in Murphy, North Carolina, is where we are. Come on by. It's 2 hours away from Truist Park. 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
22: 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Braves enjoying some time off, so we start with the football locally. Michael Penix still working back, as he was told his ACL is in great shape, but it will be Tua Tagovailoa making the start at quarterback when the Falcons host the Broncos tomorrow night at the Benz. And the saga of number five continues. Sources confirmed today Jaden Daniels' camp wants LSU to return its copy of his Heisman Trophy, something the school reportedly has no intention of doing. Speaking of college football, be here tonight. Georgia OC Mike Bobo joining Buffalo at 6:20 right here on The Fan, 680 and 93.7 FM.

0: This is 680 The Fan, and this is our crossover. We work here with a bunch of old men in Domino, Big Hoss. Everything they say has a story and a sponsor. One thing we learned after 34 years, you never know what is going to come out of their mouth.
1: Asked you anything.
2: 152, it is the world famous crossover. Heath Klein and Matt Chernoff back in the studio. We are here at Harrah's in Murphy, North Carolina. Want to thank everybody for having us here. Ice Cold Stu, our engineer, for keeping us on the air.
3: Thank you, Stu.
2: And gentlemen, this Jaden Daniels story just keeps getting more and more bizarre, does it not?
4: It does. And listen, I don't know what's at play here. Is it mom and dad? Is he jealous of Joe Burrow? I would just say, listen, you were great. We love you. Here's a big hug. Now carry on with your day. And we're not giving your Heisman back. And if we wanted to pull your jersey and retire, we would. Begging for either is a bad look.
3: It's really strange. I'm not telling you he's making these phone calls. He's practicing today with the Commanders. But it's just another one of those where you go, why do you even want your name attached to this?
2: It's wasted energy.
4: So weird.
2: Anyway.
4: So weird.
2: And Matt, that's
4: a great way to say it. What a waste of time to do what? So let's say you got what you want. What does that change?
5: And not only that, but I mean, this is, you're damaging a relationship that there's no way you're going to really be able to repair this once you do this damage.
3: I think there is.
5: That's a place you can go back for 25, 30 years and be loved. Why do that?
3: It's going to get fixed. It's going to get fixed. The problem is Jaden Daniels had to realize, you know, the college football world has actually changed since he's been in it a scant few years ago. That you had a kid who was a freshman All-American who wanted that number. The number's not retired. It didn't take it off a wall. I gave him your number because I have no tie to you, and the number, again, is not retired. We wanted to keep a freshman All-American here. We gave him another $200,000 in your number. What don't you understand about this?
4: I'll also add a couple of things to this. You guys will remember the name Ernie Sims. There was a story. I don't know if it's true, but it was talked about by a lot of people that when Georgia was recruiting him, he asked for the number 34.
3: And that's
4: they were
3: true.
4: Like, it's off limits. That's one of the numbers. I think they have three or four, Frank Sinkwich and maybe Charlie Trippi, a few others that are off limits. And that's just the way that goes. But I'll give you an inverse of that. Dale Murphy has told the stories, like when the Braves were pitching Alex Rodriguez and they thought Alex was coming before the 11th hour over-the-top offer from Texas. He was like, if they want to give Alex the three, I'm fine with it. I don't even know if Alex would have taken it or the Braves would have been, but Murph's like, it's just a number.
3: We had him on that day. He said that to us. Had there been viral or social media, I'm assuming, because it was crazy how that sort of spread around kind of quickly. My only point is, it's not your Heisman.
4: Right.
3: You have yours. We have ours. It's ours. And again, I don't think Jaden Daniels is on the phone. I don't think he's not at practice today as he's working on any and all of this. Heath, I do think it's going to be fixed because I do think at the end of the day, both parties are going to realize having a relationship is better than not having a relationship.
5: Maybe. I just look at it. He was always a guy that was... He was only there a couple years. Even as he had the Heisman season, it wasn't a special season for the program. And because they have another guy very close in that era that won a Heisman and won the national title and was just, people name that offense as maybe the greatest offense in college football history, you're always going to be limited for a Heisman winner in your shine compared to that guy. And I just think now once you damage that relationship, unless they fix it immediately, Chris, I'm with you. If they fix it like by the next week or so, people will get over it. But if he has an ice age with them for a while, I don't know that they're going to care that much about thawing it.
3: Matt, I read the names of the guys who wore Andrew Jones 25 after Andrew wore it, and now it's retired, never to be done. But Joey
4: Joey Turdoslevich, Barbaro Canizares.
3: Yeah, yes.
2: There was a walk-on at Georgia at 47 after David Pollack.
3: Yes. That's
2: right after him.
3: Right.
2: So these things happen, but were promises made to Jaden Daniels? That's the question.
3: I want to guess, because it's no more than a guess or an opinion. Might be an educated guess, but it's a guess. We're not saying definitively. If that kid would have asked for 9, do you think Lane Kiffin gives him 9?
4: I think Lane would have had to run it up the food chain. He would have been turned down. I think Lane's decision, he might have. I think somebody above Lane is like, no, that one's not coming out.
3: Interesting.
2: As great as what Jaden Daniels did, Joe Burrow made history.
3: No doubt. But,
2: right.
3: But
2: there's a difference.
3: So you think Lane Kiffin would respect the process of, I got a freshman All-American, I got to pay him more money, and he wants that number. I might not be able to give him that number.
4: I think Lane would try his best to push it through. I think Lane would give a kidney if it meant he could get another player. Your kidney, but I think he would be turned down.
5: Yeah, I mean, look, Brian Kelly says they offered him the number. Like, apparently this really happened. Now, why Brian Kelly or whoever on his staff offered the kid the number without knowing that they could give him the number that Daniels was okay with it. Who knows? But apparently, you know, Lane's whole deal is, hey, I'm not the one who made the promise, but I'm going to honor it.
3: All right. Yeah. Let me get back. Let me get to something important. Gambling. Gambling.
4: Can we please? There's a lot of tentacles to this discussion. When did you guys get in there?
3: This morning.
4: Okay. Are you staying the night?
3: No.
4: You two let me down on so many levels, and I don't know if this is...
6: You're smarter than that.
4: If this is the years catching up to you two, Domino especially, but I'll include Nick on this.
3: I can lay my bets pretty quickly.
2: I will tell you, if I'm going to come back, I'm coming back here, because it's a couple hours away. The setting is tremendous. You know what I love about everything centralized?
4: Yes.
2: I don't have to go far.
4: For people who don't know, Harris, Cherokee, Valley River, and Murphy... I live in Woodstock. I'm like 90 minutes away, but I'd say this to you. Yeah, you can lay down your bets. Why don't you, Domino? There's a craps table on your way out the freaking door. What are you doing?
3: I hitched a ride with him. I don't want him watching me play craps. Here's the deal, though.
2: I'll jinx him.
3: I realize that he will jinx me. I realize now that I'm bringing my wife here. This is the play. I'm going to bring my wife here. We're going to eat Gordon Ramsay rooftop dining. I'm going to do that.
4: Brand new.
3: And then my wife can watch me or she can go. But let's get to the important stuff. Tell me, do you think the way that I think, or do you think most gamblers think, I don't like just over 7.5 with Oklahoma. If the money's not right, if the play, I want a little bit of action.
4: Sure.
3: Here's my play. SMU, I have to pick an exact number of regular season wins. I go SMU 11. It's plus 550. Okay. SMU 12, 1,200. Uh-huh. I play both of them. And again, if they only win 10, I'm out the money.
4: Right.
3: But if I win either one, I'm up with a chance at a bigger number if they run the table this year.
4: How big is your unit?
3: $100 to win $1,200.
4: So you're betting $200, and you'll come out ahead on. So you cover. It's like roulette. You're covering a couple of numbers.
3: But I'm 2.5 to 1. I'm telling you what my odds are. I'm getting 2.5 to 1. I could do the math.
4: I don't know how good they are or not, so I won't pretend that. But I like the play because you're hedging in a good way.
3: Here's the other play: the Atlanta Falcons. If you have an inkling they're going to win the division, you can get plus. I'm serious.
4: Okay.
3: Just win the division, you can get plus 360. Now, I'm not telling you there might not be better plays, but here's where there's a better play. If you think the Falcons are going to make the postseason, you can play lose in the wild card round at plus 400, lose in the divisional round plus 900.
4: Mm-hmm.
3: I like that play better than betting them to win the division.
4: But I would also, if you're wanting to double up, I might not. If you're going to win in the wild card round, typically if you're the Falcons, it's because you're not as good as the opponent, but you're at home. So why not double up and say a little bit on the division? But I'll have them losing in the divisional round, so you kind of double your scenario. Because if you think they're winning the division, they're going to host the wild card round. Does that make sense?
3: Or here's the other thing: they might not play in a wild card round if they actually have a good enough.
4: There's only one team that doesn't play, and that's the number one seed.
3: I have a list of every team.
2: Can you let the man finish, please?
3: Every team and how far they go in the postseason with odds on winning and losing. So I asked the guys earlier, am I a bad person if I bet the 49ers with Kyle Shanahan being the coach?
4: No, it's about money. What do you mean you're a bad guy?
3: I can get plus 1,400 if they lose in a Super Bowl. I can get plus 900 if they lose in a championship game.
4: You do know why you're getting those numbers, though.
3: But I can bet against Kyle Shanahan.
4: I know.
3: Although I think they're going to be a good team.
4: Mm-hmm. Yeah, I can't advise you. Like, a gambler's never going to talk somebody in or out of a play you might
3: be going to talk me out of.
4: I'm not going to talk you out of anything. I'm saying I think it's a bad bet, but I think the value you think you're getting makes it worth it, so do it.
3: Do you not think they're a playoff team?
4: I think they're a playoff team. I don't think they're a top 2 or 3 seed. I think this is one of these teams that continues to slide each year, and that because they're in the hands of Kyle, they'll be in the playoffs, but I don't think more of them. But you get your shot if they're in, so it gives you something to root for.
3: I can bet him to lose.
4: Or root against, right?
3: Yeah.
4: I like where you're at.
3: I think that's happening.
4: Cellini, what about you? What are you doing?
2: What do you mean? What am I doing?
4: You're walking up. You're in a sports book.
3: You want Ohio State's numbers?
4: Wait, what do you?
2: I don't like them this year.
3: Yeah. 9.5.
2: That's their win total. That's all. I know the schedule's got a couple of challenges in it.
3: You
2: got
3: to lay, I think, 140.
2: Yeah. All right. Well, Domino, let me borrow 140.
3: I'm not doing that.
4: So is this another day of that? You're in Harris Cherokee that you would have to get your wife's permission to throw a couple.
3: Believe me, we discussed it already.
2: Yeah, listen, you're the guy that bets on preseason games. So don't talk to me about what I do and don't do. You're very sick.
4: First of all, you tone it down over there. Number one, I do not bet on preseason. I give numbers. I have, but I gave a number today, so you don't label me when you don't know exactly where I'm coming from.
3: Are you going to bet a game tonight or tomorrow in the NFL?
4: No, I will not.
3: You're not. Okay.
4: Here's the beauty. I have not made a bet since March Madness.
2: So you're going to bet on a preseason game?
4: No, no, I won't. I really won't. Okay. I don't know where your edge is. I mean,
3: gentlemen,
4: some people think there are some edges they can find. I wouldn't know where the edge is.
3: Gentlemen, I'm going to offer you an edge. Pick a conference: ACC, Big Ten, Big 12. Those three conferences.
4: Give me the ACC.
3: Hold on. Give me a team that you think could win any of those three conferences that nobody believes is the favorite. And I'll give you a number. Tell me if it's interesting. Who do you think could win the ACC? I got SMU at plus 800.
4: Well, let's keep it local. What's Georgia Tech's number?
3: So Georgia Tech to win the ACC is plus 2,500.
4: Ooh,
5: that's great. What's Louisville at?
3: Louisville second choice, plus 800, along with SMU.
2: Papa John's back. He may make the difference.
3: Miami, by the way, is a minus 160.
4: Yeah.
3: It's a terrible play.
4: There's no fun in that.
3: All right. How about the Big Ten? Give me a team. Do you like Indiana or no?
4: You have to think they're up in the top three.
3: Indiana? Plus 240.
4: Okay.
3: Ohio State's plus 175.
2: What about Michigan? What are they?
3: They are, you can get plus 1,200.
4: What about Oregon?
3: You like them this year?
2: I think they may be better than people think. They have a good coach.
4: Let's talk about them for one minute.
3: Oregon is only plus 260, by the way.
4: Did you guys see the Kyle Whittingham press conference where he was on a tee for him to say the right thing about the rival? And maybe he doesn't play that game. I didn't watch him at Utah and don't know what it's about. But, like, what a missed opportunity where I need somebody to get to him and go, just play the game, brah.
2: But he's going to be like Domino. He's not going to play game. He's a 66-year-old Mormon. He's not going to play that.
4: You're not going to endear yourself to your people as much, though.
2: No, you better win. You better beat Ohio State. Because if you
3: know who is worse?
2: They'll turn on you quick.
3: Yep. Do you know who is worse than him? His quarterback. His quarterback said same thing. It's just another team.
4: That's not. You can't like do that.
3: Well, Chris, we played two cuts. Julian Sain and Jeremiah Smith today. Smith used the word hate. When did that start on my high school recruiter?
4: Yep.
5: Yeah. Chris, what's Penn State at?
3: Good call. Plus 1,800.
2: Matt Campbell's a hell of a coach.
3: I agree. Plus 1,800 to win the Big Ten. And by the way, to be declared the winner, you have to win the conference championship game. This is not any of that fallacy, fake stuff. Winning the conference championship game, Penn State is plus 1,800.
5: If you look at their schedule, I mean, they have an unbelievable schedule to try and make a run. They don't see Ohio State. They don't see Oregon. They don't see Indiana. I'm not saying I think they're the best team in the Big Ten.
3: Is that true? They don't play the three top choices. All three this year. Whoa.
5: Now, their schedule is
3: interesting.
5: And their road trips, they have to go to Washington, which might be a challenge, and they got to go to Michigan, but their other two road trips are Maryland and Northwestern.
3: You might get a gold star today because just that fact alone that they don't play the three top choices in that conference.
2: And I know you live to get gold stars from Domino.
3: Maybe at 1,800.
4: Did he talk to you into making a play there, Chris? It's good value. I like what he's saying
3: He might have, and I really like the coach. Like, I think it's a new day at Penn State for reals.
2: He knows how to win. He's
3: That's a
2: purple raider.
3: Play, man. That's a good call.
4: Let me ask you guys this. I have a few things we need to get to. Maybe it's because the time of year, this is...
3: Go ahead.
4: It's not going to bother me as much. Do you guys know what the Falcons salary cap situation is?
3: They're sixth best in the NFL, according to what I think I read this morning.
4: They have $35.5 million right now to spend, but there's nothing much to spend it on. I know there are some pass rushers. If they want to, they could go... spend another one, but here's my bigger question. So I've already looked ahead. They have $107 million to spend next year. They have the number two cap space in the league. Remind me on the rules on this. Does this 35 carry over, rollover minutes like T-Mobile used to do?
2: I want to say it does.
4: Okay. Because they are so in good shape, and I haven't looked at a free agent list or anything. It's never as great as we think. But they've signed the dudes they want to sign, and they have $100-plus million to go out shopping.
3: Yeah, but let me ask you this. Is there anybody now that London's done... Bijan's done.
4: Mm-hmm.
3: Is there anybody left that I have to worry about internally what I have to
2: Jesse
3: spend?
2: Bates?
4: You have to make the decision on Jesse with his age of what you
3: but
4: want to do there.
3: That might be it, though, because I'm not that's doing it. Anything with the quarterback.
4: No, there's nothing. That's what my point is. They've gotten everybody. They've got the two guards locked up. Matthews is under contract for
2: Divine
4: a while.
2: Divine Diablo. That's another one.
3: Yeah,
4: Divine is
3: right.
4: Good. Nick, good call,
3: that's
4: Nick.
3: That's the internal.
4: You like
3: yeah,
4: Divine, but you're going to watch him for another year to make that determination to see what that is.
3: But it could cost you money because he could actually get a deal.
4: But no, he's not going to break the bank, so... Like, again, they can do that thing. Was it the Patriots a couple of years ago where somebody was like, we're just going to remake our whole roster?
3: Well, that's what the Patriots did.
4: Yep.
3: By the way, do you know what kind of disrespect they're getting? The New England Patriots might be the most disrespected team that went to the Super Bowl.
2: Is it the Vrabel
3: before.
2: Factor? They're going to be distracted this year?
3: I don't know.
5: Down the hall. They just had an unbelievably favorable run last year with the schedule. I think people are assuming they won't have things go that smoothly again.
4: It's typical how that works, right? That you had some really nice things fall your way. Some other things in the conference worked out. Now, Nick brings up a point that I'm curious about. That Vrabel's still going to always have that sort of thing hanging back there. Whenever Diana Rossini makes her next step,
3: yeah,
4: whatever that's going to be, maybe it'll pop back up. Not that it'll affect them on the field, but from like a storyline standpoint, it has gotten so quiet on the Rossini front. No NFL reporters talking about it anymore. No even Page Sixes or any of these are bringing that story up, that I wonder when the next domino gets knocked over on that, because she will turn back up somewhere.
5: Well, sooner or later, The Athletic is going to come out with their investigation, whatever it is. They say they're still working on it, so
4: Watergate didn't take this long to get to the bottom of something. They're uncovering things.
3: May I ask, though, what could be, unless something else comes out, what could be worse than the initial finding out? Like, if he's cleared it,
4: right,
3: and he double-talked his way, and then as the question was sort of re-asked or doubled down, he doubled down on, he used the word improvement like 9 times.
4: Right.
3: Go improve yourself. If you go to counseling, you'll improve. But if you get some improvement, you'll just be improved. Mm-hmm. Whatever the hell he said.
4: Right.
3: What could happen that the next thing would be bigger?
4: The only thing, and I don't know if bigger is the right word, like, this is where Pablo Torre steps in, because he seems to be the guy on all of these.
3: But I think it's over. I think it's not over in stuff one way. Might happen to her.
4: But here's the... Well, I don't. That's not even where I'm going with this. I don't know if people care about this, but if she was getting, quote, insider secrets on things, and she was getting tipped off to stuff because of an improper relationship, that does... Now, it doesn't affect him, per se, but it does affect... Right now, we're living in this place where Adam Schefter was an underdog or a sleeper investor, and he's getting millions of dollars. We're getting a time where Kyle Shanahan and Schefter are so close, where Schefter buried a story for 11 days, that it brings into question all of the background of how dirty this is, that these NFL rule, all these NFL stories and stories are getting broken because of all this backdoor stuff. That part of this still becomes a story.
3: Okay, but is it insider training illegal? Is it insider? So I don't think legally, if you don't have to worry about legal. It.
4: Yeah, I'm not doing that. I'm doing like...
3: But we're dealing with distractions?
4: I'm doing trusted... like sources of what you're getting, that Diana Rossini was getting stuff that nobody else was getting because she was sleeping with a head coach, and that Adam Schefter is burying stories because he has a friendship with Kyle Shanahan, and then now the NFL Network and ESPN are in cahoots together, that you're going to get told the stories you want to get told. That's not illegal. I'm just telling you, like, the storytelling is going to change completely.
3: I guess my thing is, if I'm a Patriots fan, does it affect my team's outcome week to week or season?
4: No.
3: So then I don't care. Let them all kill themselves.
4: Well, that's what I'm saying.
3: They could all kill each other. I don't care anymore.
4: I know nobody's going to care about that, but we do this for a living. And it's like, who do you trust when Schefter's 11 days of burying a weird Kyle Shanahan story, and you're like, now you're giving me the scrubbed version of it, that ESPN is going to have NFL Network and the NFL leaning on them going, not yet, don't say this, don't say that. It's a slippery slope.
3: Does this sound ridiculous? I've never trusted anybody because I've always said everybody has an agenda. But you climb the ladder, and I said this with Diana Rossini, it's sleeping with somebody. Well, I got to be honest with you. I've known guys in that business who absolutely have done the equivalent of sleeping with somebody because they got the play, they were told what to say, and I'll give you the next one the next time. That's happened.
6: Pop quiz, hot shot.
2: Oh, this certainly came out of nowhere.
4: It's
2: the term pop quiz.
4: Mm-hmm. Dynamite drop in, Nicholas.
2: Thank you.
4: So schools are back in session. We have our kids back in. The elementaries, the juniors, the middles, the high schools, they're all back. Now, my oldest is heading back to college at the end of this week. So this is a school-related pop quiz.
2: Okay.
4: I have in front of me the list of the hottest fictional teachers of all time. Now, this was done by Variety Magazine a couple of years ago.
2: Okay.
4: Fictional can entail TV, movies, what have you. Do you think you can knock out any of these within the top 10?
3: I can get one.
4: Go ahead.
3: Varsity Blues. The one who ends up being a strip
7: movie.
4: Varsity Blues, do you need that? Do you remember the teacher?
3: Oh, no, Matt, you're right. Is this TV or movies?
4: Is this both?
7: Well, you got to guess the actress or the characters, dude.
4: And if you don't remember, because I don't have her within this top 10 or even top 20, which is a little surprising, because she was a 10.
2: You think that would be in there, yeah.
4: She was a 10. She bent up.
2: I'm going to go with Sam Kinison and
3: By the way,
2: school.
3: I think I just found out I could do another voice.
2: Nowhere in there?
4: No.
3: I think I just figured out. I actually have voices in me.
5: All right.
4: You just did it.
5: Are these
4: that
5: all...
4: That was Ron Lester.
5: Are these all females, or are we talking both sides of the
4: These island? Are all female.
5: Okay.
4: I mean, I'm not saying dudes aren't hot. Like Nick just said, Sam Kinison for the time was hot.
5: Okay, well,
2: I just thought his anger made him hot.
5: Did the teacher from the back do a Hot for Teacher video make it?
4: She did not.
7: No.
3: What about Like, nobody like Sally Kellerman made it from Back to School.
4: It's funny.
3: Right?
4: We were just talking about that yesterday. Never understood the Sally Kellerman thing.
2: Yeah, that makes two of us. Oh, Philip.
4: Thornton Mellon to the Thornton.
3: This seems like it should be easier if you're telling me you have a
2: I'm drawing a blank.
4: Incidentally,
2: for some reason, I'm completely spaced out on this one.
4: We'll play Who's That Teacher in a minute.
3: Oh, I have one. Okay. Karen Valentine, room 222.
8: No.
3: What
8: year is this?
5: Cameron Diaz and Bad Teacher?
4: Number one on the list.
3: Well played.
4: Number one on the list.
2: So Nick, Who's That Teacher?
4: We'll play that in a second. One of our interns, Troy, I brought up Back to School. And I was like, I think it's 1986. And I was like, I know you haven't seen it. Mm-hmm. Tell me if it holds up. I'd love you to watch it. Because you get William Zabka playing the typical 80s no good Nick.
3: But he doesn't know even who that is and how good he is at being a bad guy.
2: Unless you watch Cobra Kai.
3: Right.
2: And that's a watered-down version.
4: But they've also flipped it around where he becomes the sort of sympathetic guy in that.
3: Yeah, true, too.
4: Right, so William Zabka did that role five times in the 80s of the snobby, rich, strong guy. So, yes, Back to School got a little discussion yesterday.
3: Okay, interesting.
4: You probably remember her most from Speed, but she was in a football movie.
3: Oh, Sandra Bullock? No.
4: Sandra Bullock playing... Leanne Toohey.
3: Who was a teacher?
4: Toohey.
7: I don't remember her being a teacher, though.
3: I don't remember being a teacher.
2: I don't think she was a teacher.
5: She was like an interior designer. That was
3: all. Yeah.
4: No, this is listed as fictional teacher. Maybe because she mentored.
2: This list has been debunked.
4: Maybe she mentored Michael
2: Orr. This list is caca.
4: I never understood the appeal of her.
5: Janine Garofalo.
4: No.
8: Oh, no.
2: Just yelling names.
4: Yes. I loved her in What Lies Beneath, but she was a pretty famous teacher in this movie. Think about a Coolio
5: song. Michelle Pfeiffer.
4: Yes. Michelle Pfeiffer in Dangerous Minds.
2: I don't get it.
4: Yeah, I'm with you, Nick.
3: She is classically beautiful.
2: I don't see what you see.
3: Might want to check yourself.
4: Wow. This is a pretty woman.
2: Myself.
4: Who was known for a teacher role as well.
3: Julia Roberts. She was in, I know which one she was in. She taught in an all-girls school. That's right.
4: I
2: don't get it.
4: You're not a Julia Roberts fan either?
2: I don't get it, yeah.
5: So this isn't about the hotness of the teachers. This is just name hot actresses that played a teacher or something?
3: Feels that way.
2: I'm sure she would look at me and think the same. I don't get it.
4: This one, to me, was more famous for a cheerleading role than a teacher role.
5: Kirsten Dunst.
4: Also known for her relationship with Dwayne Wade.
3: Oh, Gabrielle Union.
4: Union and 10 Things I Hate About You.
3: Oh, did not know there was a teacher in that.
4: Okay. This actress was in a relationship, one of the more famous relationships with an Atlanta athlete in our history.
3: Oh, Halle Berry.
4: Yeah, in Gothica.
3: Don't know the word.
2: What about Donald Sutherland?
4: House?
3: Interesting.
4: Number 21.
3: Interesting call.
2: The ass shot as he reaches up.
4: This actress was more known for her SNL days, and she's awkwardly kind of cute in a kind of different sort of way.
2: Sherry O'Terry.
4: Far off. Think about hosting the news.
3: Oh, Amy Poehler.
4: The other one.
3: Tina Fey.
4: In a couple of different roles.
3: Yeah, she actually was in Mean Girls.
4: She was in Mean Girls and Baby Mama.
3: Okay.
4: This one
2: with Amy Poehler.
4: Yeah, that's right. This is more of an 80s actress that I think we wouldn't think about her in this role, but she was very much in the John Hughes atmosphere in the 80s.
2: Ally Sheedy.
3: Molly Ringwald.
4: In The Secret Life of the American Teenager.
3: I don't get it. Now, if you want to get into Michelle Pfeiffer, I very much get. Molly Ringwald, I don't.
4: I think it was just a different time.
3: Okay.
4: Yeah, I think we looked at her a little different way.
3: All right.
4: This one, beautiful, pretty famous divorce, was a superhero on network TV.
5: Linda Carter?
4: Not bad.
8: Oh, no.
4: More recent. She was known for a very tight-fitting red vinyl catsuit.
3: I don't know.
4: Jennifer Garner. Yeah, she was in 30. Yes.
3: She was in Elektra.
4: She was something.
3: Yeah, yeah she was. She
4: really was.
3: Still, by the way, great looking mom.
4: This one is, I didn't see this movie, and I didn't even know she played an actress in this, but think about blonde, very cute, married to Ryan Phillippe.
3: Oh, Reese Witherspoon?
4: She was in Election. Playing a teacher at Jason School.
3: She was a student in Election.
4: I don't know what your time. I'm going by the list.
7: Yeah, she was teacher adjacent role.
4: Yeah, teacher adjacent. Yeah.
3: Okay.
2: They must have really itty bitty kids because they're both itty bitty people.
3: Yeah.
4: Are they still together?
3: They're also very rich because of her.
4: Right. They're divorced.
2: Itty bitty people living in really big houses.
3: Do you know the deal she cut? Her production deal?
4: Mm.
3: Oh. I'll bet you it was a $500 million deal for a production company.
4: Oh, yeah, that's right. You are right about that.
3: She hit it.
4: Okay, this one was one of the remake in Charlie's Angels. She apparently was also in a pretty big series where she played a teacher and had mentor energy. I never saw this bunch of movies.
2: Was it Lucy Liu?
4: Yes, it was. Apparently in Kill Bill, she had some sort of a teacher mentor role. I never saw Kill Bill.
2: Yeah, we're really stretching this list.
4: Yeah, we might
3: be. It's not a teacher.
4: And then finally, she was in a series of teen movies with Jason Biggs where she started as a student but ended as a teacher.
3: Oh, did she do an OnlyFans for a minute?
4: I don't know. Not Shannon Elizabeth.
1: No. Okay.
4: Think about summer camp. This one time at band camp.
2: It was Allison, what's her name?
4: Hannigan.
2: Oh. Yeah, Allison Hannigan.
4: So apparently she became a teacher in the later franchise movies of American Pie.
3: No interest.
1: Well, we're going to throw that one out.
4: Reese Witherspoon sold her media company, Hello Sunshine, for $900 million in 2021.
3: God bless all
4: the $900 million.
2: Did you see that video of A-Rod trying to sell the prep food, the meals?
4: No.
2: It's making the rounds right now?
3: No, what up?
2: It's got... trying to think of the right way to put this.
4: Hmm.
3: Just say
2: it. Doing all right for himself.
4: Meaning?
2: A little waste.
4: Oh. Oh, you saw... What?
2: Oh, TMZ called it out.
3: Oh, wow. Oh, yeah. So like, are you in surprised a pair of slacks of some sort? So is he in slacks and you just go, look
2: at
3: this?
2: He's got tight jeans on.
3: Okay. Yeah. I got a better one. Did you guys see...
2: smuggling a zucchini.
3: Did you see Paul Skeens on the beach with Libby?
4: Yes. Is that real? Is he like? Has he ever been like super fit? Because he looked like a
2: fat piece of shit.
3: I'm going to explain something to you. With all due respect, mm-hmm. and you got a golden arm, mm-hmm. $100 million, $300 million arm. You want to know when it goes away and the baseball gods take from you? When you do that to your body.
4: Do you
3: There's no reason.
4: Is he comfortable in a relationship? Him and Libby are eating out a lot?
3: Matt, I guarantee you
2: she's
3: this.
2: She's not, obviously.
3: No, my God.
4: Yeah.
3: He did not look like that 3 years ago.
4: So he's grabbing the extra mozzarella stick on the table and she's just sitting there sipping a Diet Coke. So
5: I heard the greatest sandwich in Pittsburgh.
3: I heard the greatest line about Travis Kelce, and we'll end with this. Somebody said to me about Travis Kelce, he looks like he's married to a billionaire.
4: Yeah, he's
3: like
4: comfortable.
3: His body right now, he looks like he's married to a billionaire. Right. That's a great way to
4: Before
3: describe
4: Before we
3: it.
4: Go, I saw a movie trailer, and maybe I'm late to the party. There's a couple of movies I'm sort of interested in now. Have you seen the End of Oak Street trailer?
3: Yes.
4: So that's the dinosaur movie that takes over a neighborhood. And yes. I think is it Anne Hathaway?
3: Yes. No.
4: Who's the actress I'm thinking
3: of? Not
4: a
3: big enough actress.
4: Mm-hmm.
3: She's not in it. Okay. Anne Hathaway's much bigger
4: But
3: than
4: it's a J.J. Abrams vehicle, which is his dinosaurs and explosions. Great popcorn movie. So there's that one, but I want you guys to watch the trailer for Showtime. Do you know Showtime?
3: Yes.
4: This is the Chris Hansen
3: to catch
4: a predator.
3: Pattinson.
4: Yes. This trailer looks so wonderfully
3: it's
4: awful.
3: It's so weird.
4: Oh.
3: I didn't realize
2: so
3: he had
2: is
3: demons.
2: It about the show and then about him,
4: yes.
2: his personal life and his demons as
3: and
2: well?
3: And him getting too big-headed
4: yes.
3: about all of this,
4: apparently
3: what he was and all this thing.
4: Apparently it gets very dark.
3: Yeah, that's exactly what I heard.
5: If you look at the poster, it's real clear that's what they're going for, like the two sides of his face.
4: Yes.
3: Yeah.
4: And he's still doing the show on the internet, like on YouTube he's got a version of it.
3: Is he really still doing the show then?
4: He is. It's like Chris Hansen Investigates or something.
3: Is it a hit, as the kids say? Is it viral?
4: I think it has a big following on a YouTube channel.
3: It's weird to me.
4: Which you can monetize, and I'm sure he's doing well with it. But at the height of this, for people who don't remember, To Catch a Predator was the show, I want to say, in the early 2000s that would try to lure adults who were chatting with underage kids online to these homes where they would walk in. They would talk to this actress who was the underage supposed girl or boy. And then 5 minutes in, Chris Hansen would walk in with a script and would say, sit down. And he had the chat log, and he would explain to everybody how creepy this was. You're free to go. And, Nick, what would happen when they were free to go?
2: The law would pounce on him.
4: But
3: if you ran out,
2: wasn't really free to go.
3: Yes. If you ran out the front door, you were not getting very far. Here's the thing that I saw in the trailer, though. I didn't know this because I didn't watch the show. There was a scene where he's walking down a flight of steps because he was hiding upstairs. There's a scene where he walks in a back door. There's a scene where he walks in a front door. I didn't know all of this was this drama filled. And the other thing I didn't know is, there's a young girl's voice, not on camera, because sit down, make yourself comfortable,
4: yes.
3: da, da, da, and that's sort of how the whole thing starts inside the house,
4: And every guy would do the same thing. Like, there was one that I'll never forget. guy is driving 250 miles to meet a young boy. He's a rabbi. He has Zima and condoms in the car. And Chris Hansen says, what did you have in mind? And I just wanted to mentor the young man. And this is like a rabbi of a congregation. And now, a couple of things happened. I guess somebody committed suicide. This also messed with the court systems, and they had to throw some cases out.
2: Entrapment.
4: So yes. So essentially they ended the show because law enforcement was like, we're not putting these people away. We're doing Gotcha TV, and it's not enforcing what they wanted.
3: May I tell you
2: what I like the guys that show up now online, and they catch you, and they, like, one guy got a big old pumpkin smashed over his head.
3: Oh, so you can get violent with
2: it. Well, they did.
4: There's an offshoot now where people will chase people in the street, and then if you don't acquiesce to what they want, they will embarrass you publicly.
3: I think, Matt, what happened with Hansen is, tell me if I'm right about this, where it had to end is, I think he was either recorded, I'll say allegedly, or the conversation went to, and if they do kill themselves,
4: so what?
3: Yeah,
4: bigger show. A lack of caring, but also meant bigger ratings.
3: Yeah, right,
4: I think Hansen got caught up in all of, like, here, I'm famous now as just a news guy for this Gotcha TV show in a time when I'm sure NBC loved it. It was cheap to produce. It was a top 10 rated show.
2: It cost nothing to produce. Absolutely nothing.
3: Except somebody's life.
2: Well, the trailer.
3: Thank God. Get them off the street. I'm sure at the very beginning it was, we got to get these guys off the street. By the end, I hope they kill themselves right in the living
4: room. If you guys would have seen the doc, and I forget which streamer had it, I mean, Hansen is forced to watch some of the old stuff. And to hear him, I mean, now he's in his probably 60s. It is a very, like, weird response from him, Chris, to your point of, doesn't sound like he's very caring for the fallout of everything, but his level of success.
2: Yeah. Yeah, this was good for me for a while, and then all this had to happen.
4: Then he stopped paying his taxes or something at one point.
3: No.
4: Yeah, there was some issue with that.
2: Yeah, all right, very good. The one thing you don't want to do, trust me, I speak from personal experience.
4: Oh, no.
2: They'll find you, and they won't go away until you pay your taxes. 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
3: Yeah.
2: Oh, yeah. 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Back in the studio, Matt Lear, Matt Egger, and Derek Thomas. Isaiah Stewart, our engineer on site.
3: Harris Cherokee, by the way.
2: Everybody here at Harris in Murphy, North Carolina, thank you for the hospitality. 2 hours away from Truist Park. 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
13: 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Let's rethink possibility.
14: There are risks involved when investing in ETFs, including possible loss of money. ETFs are subject to risks similar to those of stocks. Investments focused in the technology sector are subject to

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1: There are risks involved with investing in ETFs, including possible loss of money. 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
12: We get to the Braves, where we start with some of the news around baseball today. Reds pitcher Hunter Green had his second Tommy John surgery. He is expected to miss all of the 2027 season. Freddie Freeman, though, says he's just fine after he took that nasty spill in the dugout late last night. Locally, Braves dealing with some pitching setbacks of their own. At least Robert Suarez set to start throwing today. It's certainly nice to enjoy a day off here at home. First place Braves open a 3-game set with the Diamondbacks tomorrow night. But head

0: college football fans. Georgia Bulldogs offensive coordinator Mike Bobo going to join the Buck Belue Show at 6:20 tonight. That's right. Keep it here on The Fan, 680 and 93.7 FM.
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5: And so it begins officially the 2 o'clock hour with Chuck and Chernoff. Thanks for spending your Thursday with us. The final days of this radio program that will culminate Monday and Tuesday with a long goodbye. Now, we have to be together for that to happen. Chuck wanted to get some vacation time in before the end of the show. It's well played. So our friend Heath Klein, the Heath Bar, pinch hitting with Chuck and Chernoff until 6 o'clock tonight with the Braves off. You'll get the Buck Belue Show tonight. Is that in theory with Kelly Kroll? Do we know the full detail?
6: That I have no idea.
5: I will find out about that throughout the day. 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
5: 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All brought to us by...
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5: Bill Simmons. I've heard of him. Does a good job. Sort of a mogul in the sports entertainment industry. Tagline.
8: And thanks for coming.
5: Again?
8: And thanks for coming.
5: That was a Heath Klein impression of Bill Simmons. I like where we're at. No, our headlines are brought to us by our sister station, Extra 106.3 FM. That's Atlanta's only conservative news talk radio station. They're right down the hall from The Fan. And it'll be available later to you guys after our show on the Extra 106.3 mobile app. We'll talk about the Braves series win over the Metropolitans. Look ahead to the series with the Diamondbacks. The chase for the number one seed now in the National League, very much in play for the Braves. Plus, we're on the eve of preseason football beginning for the Falcons. We'll hear from their head coach, Kevin Stefanski, Michael Penix, and we get the Hawks scheduled today. We're going to play the win-loss game. All 82 when it comes out. All that coming up after a top story. 44-year-old Buddy Havistall from Savannah filed for divorce from his wife after finding her old iPhone hidden in the garage. It had one photo on it. It was of his wife and the best man at his wedding taking a selfie 14 minutes before the wedding. The password? The best man's college jersey number. Ooh, no texts, no other messages, just the photo. So it turns out the iPhone didn't need a charger. It needed a divorce lawyer. That's our top story. Our top story is brought to you by the Maber Law Firm. If you're hurt in a car accident that wasn't your fault, then contact Ronnie Maber of Maber Law at MaberLaw.com. Heath, do you save the old phones or do you wipe them?
9: I mean, I guess they're lying around somewhere. Yeah, there's nothing exciting on any of my phones, I assure you.
5: Are you sure?
9: 100%.
5: Okay. Did you make sure that there wasn't stuff?
9: I don't understand why anybody doesn't if you are putting stuff on your phone that you know could be a problem. I have no idea why you wouldn't, but yeah, I don't have to worry about that.
5: The factory reset is always the safe bet on the old phone. You wipe that B, and then you're good to go. From what I've heard, that's probably the best way.
10: This guy has a good lean on things.
5: Thank you, Pat. Thank you very much. So Drake London is a star in the Atlanta sports community. Now he's paid in a big way. He's a phenomenal football player. I hate the fact that he hasn't had consistent quarterback play, and we've talked about all the things with Drake. Well, Drake made a stop on the Pivot podcast with Channing Crowder, Ryan Clark, and company. And Drake's now been in town 4+ years. He has the funds to go enjoy a night, right? Nice restaurant, little bar scene, club, if he wants all the things. Well, on the Pivot podcast, he was asked what he likes to do in Atlanta, and his answer shocked a lot of people.
11: I mean, what is there to do?
12: Lots to do in Atlanta.
11: That's what I'm saying.
12: I'm from Atlanta.
11: Yeah.
12: You got the shake spots, you got the clubs, you got the world.
11: I don't think I've been out since I've been here.
13: Wait.
12: In years?
13: Really?
11: Yeah, I'm good.
13: When you were at SC, were you a guy that...
11: I mean, yeah, a little bit here and there. That's more comfortable. It's at home, but nah, I'm usually in the dorm room playing games, chilling with the homies, stuff like that. I'm not really,
12: We got to hit Jeezy.
5: All right, they need to leave my guy alone. He needs to be where he is. He's doing just fine. Now, Heath was telling me before the show, you like the shake spots in the club. Those are your spots when because you don't have kids. You guys are out and about. What are your favorite shake spots?
9: I mean, Onyx, of course, for me. Yeah. You know, just a natural.
5: Makes sense.
9: Did you see, they had the piece on ESPN about what the rookies are doing, and they had every rookie like talking about like, you know, what kind of stuff they've invested their money in.
5: I saw this.
9: Zachariah Branch said he's put his money into a Standard & Poor's, you know, standard
5: S&P
9: fund.
5: 500 sucks.
9: Yeah, that he's done that. So between him and Drake London, do the Falcons somehow have the most stable, most mature pair of receivers in the history of the National Football League, apparently?
5: For a position that's typically diva, a little crazy, I want boring. And Drake's like, I'm admittedly boring. Zachariah Branch compared to, and I looked at this list that you brought up. For example, other rookies like Malachi Lawrence bought himself a TRX truck. Jadarian Price bought a house in Texas. No big deal. Jacob Rodriguez, his first big purchase was a mattress. Interesting. Takerio Davis bought a Rolex. Denzel Boston, a trip to Miami. Carnell Tate, a Star Wars Lego set.
2: Nerd.
5: Cardinal star rookie Jeremiah Love gave his girlfriend a $300,000 Lamborghini. Now, what's the problem with giving your girlfriend a $300,000 Lamborghini?
9: She better not be a girlfriend much
5: longer. That's what I'm saying. That's not your wife. And that's very sweet of him. But if you break up, guess what she's keeping? The $300,000 Lamborghini. So he's young. He might learn. And it's $300K. It's not even your car. You gave it to her. And she doesn't have that ring on the finger yet.
9: And you're going to be paying the insurance on it, too, by the way.
5: Oh,
9: it's
5: yeah.
9: Not just, you don't throw that on her and then say, but you got the insurance bill, babe.
5: Now, this again, I want you to hear Channing Crowder describe it, and then you think again. You said, Onyx, where are your favorite spots?
12: Shake spots. You got the club.
5: Where's your favorite shake spot in the club? Where are you going to the club?
9: I mean, I can't get around but just so much.
12: We got to hit Jeezy.
5: I thought you were going to be like Costco. Sam's Club. That seems like where your clubs are, Heath, these days. You're not in Midtown right now. You're not in Buckhead.
2: Club Sandwich.
5: Right. That would be about it. And the shake spots would be Shake Shack. And that's not a picking on you. I'm saying that's where we all are in life.
9: I just think, though, that regardless of whether you're someone who goes out,
5: right.
9: The idea that what's there to do in Atlanta?
2: I mean,
9: what's
2: there to do
9: in Atlanta? You're in the Gold Club. There, people find things to do in Atlanta. Well,
5: Gold
9: in
5: Club's
9: history.
5: Been gone for 2 decades.
9: I know, but people find ways to do things in Atlanta. Like the idea, even if all you do is go to concerts, go to museums, there's a lot to do in Atlanta.
5: Don't influence my guy. He's up in the playbook and he's doing stuff. Stay home. Drake, you do your
9: courtside
5: thing.
9: Courtside with the Hawks. You just said 82 games, 41 of them, you could be courtside.
5: I'm sure he goes to a Hawks game. I saw him in a Hawks game one time before. But this, now he's much younger. But I said to you, like, the only clubs you're in are Sam's Club. My 19-year-old is headed back to college this week, and I said, all right, I'm going to come down. You know, we'll take a look at the apartment, the setup. We'll grab a bite. He goes, I'll take you to the Blue Room. I said, you're not taking me to the Blue Room. I'm not going to the
2: Blue
5: Room.
2: You should go, dude. It's fun. I was in college and brought my parents to the bar, it's a fun time.
5: Yeah, look at the creepy dad in the Blue
2: Room. No, it's not creepy. No, they love having the dad there.
5: I said, there's food. Because it wasn't a Blue Room years ago when I used to go to Statesboro. I forget what it was. Was it Flip Flops or something back in the day? I said, I'll go if there's food. But the rule is, after a certain age, there's got to be food or you can't go to the bar and you're shoulder to shoulder with 22-year-olds. Like, that doesn't need to happen. So I said, we'll go to like an Applebee's in Statesboro. But Colin is now promoting that I should go to the Blue Room with him.
2: It's fine, dude. Live a little.
6: You should go.
5: That you two are doing this just for content purposes. That's all this
2: is.
5: I'm
2: not at all.
5: That's all you guys want, to me to feel out of place at the Blue Room in Statesboro.
6: Another round of Botox before you go.
5: I should to age it up a little bit.
6: Yeah.
5: Okay. To make myself look less creepy. All right. I'm down with that. All right. Coming up, today was not a good day for a Little League baseball team and a Little Mermaid fan. I'm not making either thing up. You'll hear about both next.
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10: 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Preseason in full swing. For some of the headlines around the league today, Panthers running back Chuba Hubbard has a hamstring. Dave Canales says he's week to week. Speaking of, Josh Allen will play when the Bills open their preseason hosting Carolina to open their stadium tomorrow night. Or Saturday night, I should say, locally. Just a walkthrough for the Falcons today. They open their preseason with the Broncos tomorrow night at MBS. Braves off today, back in it tomorrow when they get a three-game set with the Diamondbacks. No Braves baseball tonight, but that means you get the Buck Belew Show. And in mind, you won't want to miss Mike Bobo. 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
7: Two in the morning, got the fat burger, even saw the lights of the Goodyear blimp, and it read, Chuck Oliver is a pimp. 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
5: 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Mm-hmm. 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Coming up in 10 minutes, we'll dive into the Braves win last night. Talk about Tyler Mahle deciding he wants to be the best pickup at the trade deadline. 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All of that comes up in 10 minutes. First, let's find out who the Good Day segment is brought to us by.
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26: Let's all go to court.
27: 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Hey again. Bruce Hagan.
26: Now. Yeah. Some law.
5: 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And Bruce is kind enough to join us on the Loud Security Systems Newsmaker line. Bruce, I know you have some thoughts on the Falcons with the preseason opener coming Friday. Tua is going to start. The starters will get time. So we'll pick your brain on that coming up in a minute. But I want to talk to you about the Little League World Series, which I actually find myself watching a lot more than I would have thought. Well, a Texas judge backed the decision to remove a team from Tulsa, Oklahoma, from the Southwest region and keep it from playing in Tuesday's championship game for a berth in the Little League Baseball World Series, according to a spokesman. They determined a player was ineligible, removed Tulsa, the national team, from the region. Give me some more details on this, because A, I would think this would happen more, but what are the rules of ineligibility?
28: Yeah, and this is kind of a sad story. Before we start, let me just say thanks again for having me on. I know we're winding down the Chuck and Chernoff show, so I appreciate being able to be on today. But yeah, it's a sad story because you've got a bunch of 12 and 13-year-olds who really rely upon the adults to do things by the book and properly and to make sure that they're filling out forms correctly and eligibility is what it is. This particular incident involves a kid whose eligibility was based on his brother's living location, right? His brother resided in this Tulsa community and participated through a program for kids with special needs, right? So they have a adaptive baseball program for kids with special needs, which this person's brother had, but they misrepresented the kid's age, because had they given his actual age for what's called the Challenger division, then he wouldn't have qualified. The kid was actually 10 years old. They said he was 7 years old. And because of that, the brother got sort of grandfathered in, where, okay, since you have a brother in the Challenger League that's under age seven, you can play in on the regular team. So they used that as a ruse to kind of get this talented kid to be able to play with the other kids from Tulsa. Once it came out, and who knows how it came out, chances are some parent got disgruntled and made an issue out of it. Then it went to the courts, and you know, it's sad that that's what happens to resolve these things. But the folks from the Little League filed something to say that Tulsa should be disqualified and should not be allowed to play. The Tulsa team, they filed for what's called a temporary restraining order, basically saying, please don't allow this to happen. You can't let them do this. We will suffer irreparable harm if you do that. That restraining order was granted, but then on appeal, it was overturned the next day. Normally, the wheels of justice move very slowly, but when there's something here that's this imminent, sometimes you do get some quick rulings. And so the court ultimately decided that this illegally filled out form and the misrepresentation about the brother's age rendered the entire team ineligible to play any further. So it's to the benefit of whoever it is that's getting to replace Tulsa in this event and move on. But it's just unfortunate that these kids are having to deal with this kind of heartbreak. Who knows, though, on the bright side, maybe it'll spawn a new generation of kids that are motivated to do right and not try to cheat their way through life like one of the parents tried. Maybe we're spawning a generation of future lawyers. Who knows?
5: All right, Bruce, I know you have some thoughts as we get ready for the Falcons preseason opener with the Broncos. Kevin Stefanski announced that Tua will start. Starters will play 10 plus plays. So give me your thoughts on what week one of the preseason will look like. Bruce?
2: Seems he's not ready.
5: This is one of the final times we're going to talk to you with Chuck and Chernoff. I need you to answer.
2: Gosh, I thought when I was talking, you may have said you had Aaron Murray on the line.
5: All right, well, you can get the rest of the story on the Bruce Hagan Cast, where sports meets the law.
2: He's not ready yet.
5: I know this much. It's been 1,311 days since anybody around here thought it was a good idea to win a championship.
4: This is ruined. A perfectly good day when I just washed my car.
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0: As the calendar runs out of days, we're down to just a couple of Chuck and Chernoffs left. We will celebrate the end of what has been one hell of a fun ride on Monday and Tuesday when Chuck is back from his vacation. Chuck and Chernoff until 6 o'clock today, and then it's the Buck Belue Show with Kelly Kroll. Mike Bobo, Georgia OC, on the program tonight with the crew at 6:20. 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Now, you heard DT singing us in. I'm told there's a very special goodbye song that he will be performing on our final day to add to the surprises and some of the other things, and a cookie cake, I'm hoping.
1: It was dope.
0: It's going to be dope, so we'll look forward to that in the days ahead. Our friend Heath Klein is kind enough to pinch hit for the king.
1: Sugar-free cookie cake?
0: No, Chuck's going to have some sugar to set an example for everybody else. It's okay in proportion, proper proportion, to enjoy the final days of this program. Heath, you just ruined it, but I'll ask, how are you?
2: Hello, Matt.
0: What's going on, Heath?
2: Guess what?
0: What?
2: I was in my underwear and spilled a drink down my front.
0: Again?
2: I found out later it turned into air content.
0: It did. It turned into a lot of content.
2: It's on next time I see John Michaels.
0: Oh, really? You're threatening JM?
2: Mm-hmm.
0: It sounds like you're biting off a little more than you can chew, but will you be in your underpants when you threaten him?
2: Apparently, that would be very threatening.
0: It sounds like it, Heath. I heard some stories. Hey, now. All right, Heath, let's get right into the Braves action. We'll give you a chance to win Heath's Grub coming up in about 20 minutes. Your way to win walk-on Sports Bistro gift cards. Braves took care of their business yesterday. They win a series against the sucky Mets. They win 6-3. I saw this number as they finished up the Braves Vision broadcast. I wanted to double-check my math on this, Heath. The Braves improved with that series win to 16-3-1 in home series this year. That sounds like something you would do when you're the number three team in college baseball. That you're 16-3-1 in home series, that's ridiculous.
2: It really is. And if you look at it, that level of consistency wrapped around that one just bleak period of a month there before the All-Star break, it's just been that way all year. It's hard to understand. I mean, you lost Acuna, but everything just went south at one time. And since then, boom, it's been right back to every bit the machine they were the first 2 months of the year.
0: They also lost Drake, and when he came back, he wasn't right. And there were a few other things that all kind of happened at the same time. But we're glad those days are behind us and hope it stays that way. The Tyler Mahle story. It's early, but the way it's developing, I'm here for all of this. Tyler Mahle, through two starts, so far is the best pickup of the trade deadline, which is just hilarious. Mahle last night, 6 innings, 4 hits, just 1 earned. No walks, 7 Ks. So, Heath, are you sitting down?
2: I am.
0: Oh, yeah, you are. In his two starts, 12 innings, 1 run allowed, 16 strikeouts and 2 walks. Only 2 starts, but I like what we're seeing. I see what's developing. This is another one of these Alex, nobody saw this coming moves. And so far, I'm not even going to say good. I'm going to say so great.
2: They did say when they brought him in that there were things that they thought that they could adjust in what his picks, what his pitch mix was that could make a difference. And whether it's that, whether it's just a jolt of confidence with a different organization that it has so far been everything you could have possibly imagined. And you hit it, Matt. I mean, there's some guys who were certainly more acclaimed additions at the time that, again, it's only about a week and change mm-hmm. in, but still. Right now, he's looking better than some guys that had a lot of billing, comparatively speaking.
0: I'll say again, it's only 2 starts, but been fun to watch these 2 starts. He puts the ball wherever he wants to. He wants to go up and in, it's there. He wants low and away, so it's pinpoint to watch him move around. And to watch him work with Sean Murphy was impressive, to say the least, last night. Then the Braves' pen was a little Dylan Dodd for an inning. Gave up a run. I hate when Dylan Dodd does that. It shows he's human. Dylan Lee an inning. And then Iggy, he's still dealing with some bumps. And I know people are sort of bothered that they're using him in 4-0 games. Whatever. We can have a different discussion about that. But last night it was 2 hits, both crushed, one for a home run, another one to the gap, a walk, a run, and then he settled in and finished off the rest of the drill. But this has been kind of this way since the All-Star break, where he is just not. We get spoiled when Iggy's 8 pitches and the inning's over in about 30 seconds. Right now he's having to work extra hard and he's hitting some bumps.
2: Yeah, and look, when you have a big lead, give him a chance to work with that and try and figure some stuff out, especially when you knew you had a day off today anyway. I got no issue with them putting him out there and trying to get him back on the track he was on for most of the early part of the year.
0: Now, I know Alex Anthopoulos pretty well. He's not one to peacock. I bet last night was a pretty nice night up in the GM suite, where he has Mahle doing that. Lane Thomas hits his first home run since he's come over. Brent Suter the other day, three innings to kind of help fill the bullpen. So your moves, as small as they seemed, have all paid off early on. Thomas last night, his first home run with the Braves, 11th of the season. Then the Braves go back-to-back with Yaz and Riley in the seventh to give them a little breathing room at 5-2. Yaz all of a sudden fits really well now. He's only going to face right-handed pitching. He hit his ninth home run last night. It's going to work out really well with the platoon, with those two guys. And the night of Austin Riley, as we always look for little bits of encouragement, Heath. Three hits. They were all over 100 miles an hour off the bat. Austin right now is in a good place. Let me give you some numbers on Riley. This month, he's hitting 351, 375 on base, slugging 703. So his OPS is at 1,078 with three home runs. He's got four doubles, eight ribs, and seven runs batted in this small sample of August. But if I stretched it out over the last 30 days even, he's hitting 292. He's got a healthy 891 OPS, six home runs, 16 RBIs again. Super encouraging.
2: It does seem like maybe it's happened for long enough, because there were moments where you had good game here, good game there. Like, oh, is this going to be the moment the switch starts to flip? And then no, it wasn't. It seems like he's put enough games together that you say, all right, there might be something here that's sustainable. And it gets back to what I think we've all said at some point this year, Matt. You're not going to get prime Austin Riley this year. You don't necessarily need prime Austin Riley. You just need all right. And he at least right now is giving you all right, maybe even a little better than all right.
0: If I paint a picture in my mind of what I would hope that didn't happen all year, that happens in the postseason, that Acuna and Riley are closer to themselves for that 3-week stretch, I can take that and be here for all of it. Speaking of Ronnie last night in the fifth inning, it was like, let me show off my talents. He hits a bullet for a single for an RBI. Then he was reminding another team, don't run on me. After he kind of fumbled the ball in right field, he throws a laser to knock out a runner at second base. You always get those little reminders of his superhuman talents. Now it's just about keeping him on the field and doing all the things he can do. But that was a fun fifth inning for Acuna to show off the superpowers.
2: It was. And it's almost like you see this sometimes on returns in football where a guy will like fumble the punt or dribble the kickoff and then it gets the guys out of the lanes and it turns into a touchdown. It was almost like a decoy. Like, oh, he's fumbling the ball around. I can run. Oh, oops. That's bad news. That was a mistake.
0: Yeah. So all things last night were good. Drake 3-for-4. Yaz 2-for-2 with the double and the home runs. All that's good. Braves improved to 73-48. They're 18-8 since the All-Star break. And I'll remind you, their lead was down to 2 over the Phillies. And there were big pockets of social media that were very quick to point out they're not going to be in first place much longer. I told you I was right about this team. I said it in March, and this was like the theory on socials.
3: And this guy has a good lean on things.
0: That wasn't me. This was the people who were like, April and May were fake. June is real. Okay, they're 18-8 now since the All-Star break. Their lead is up to 9.5. It's 10 in the loss column. 10 in the loss column at this point. And while it's too early to start doing magic numbers, it's 32. It's not even August 15th. It's 32.
4: Every time we win.
0: Not yet.
4: We peel a section.
0: But it's 32 right now, Heath. So, again, it's too early, but it's 32.
2: Yeah, look, we're not letting Matt anywhere near a bell or anything.
0: No.
2: But having said that, every aspect of this sure feels like you know where this train is headed. Mm-hmm. And it's not just here. It doesn't feel like Philadelphia is saying, oh, we're going to catch them.
0: No, they
2: got to catch them. Like they
0: stink.
2: They right now, I think, are more worried about just, hey, how can we get things to a better place? It goes back to, I think so much of what happened in June, Matt, wasn't just that Philadelphia was hot. I think it was that the Marlins had that month that they had too.
0: Yep.
2: And so, I mean, there were people who were saying, we're going to forget about it. You said we won't be in first place. We're going to be in third place second place. We're going to be in third place. So like people were absolutely convinced that the Marlins were going to somehow stay on an 80% win clip for the rest of the season. You knew at some point those teams would cool off, but the Braves, it's not just they cooled off. The Braves found their groove again, and the combo of the two. Here you are, back to your biggest lead, basically, since right before the funk started.
0: But I want to say this to my people, because we all live in the same city together. You're not from Denver. You're not from Pittsburgh. You've experienced pennant races and ebbs and flows of seasons, but there's a part of this community every year that flips out at the first sign of a struggle. June sucked, but April was there, and it was real. May was real. July was real. August looking very real. That you're going to do this roller coaster thing a little bit during a season. But it shocks me that these people, like the doomsdayers, You don't live in Denver. Colorado, they don't know better. Pittsburgh doesn't experience this. Atlanta's done it for 35 years. And there are people like for the first time going, oh, we're struggling. What's going to happen? If they're good enough, they'll figure it out. And they did.
2: Well, to be fair, there were some people who were saying, okay, you got some magic moments out of Dom Smith. That's not continuing. Bryce Older was really hot. Now I know who he really is. This will continue. Like, there were some things. Acuna gotten hurt again. Will he be back? If he is back, will he look like himself? Like, there were enough
0: things. Don't alibi
2: things.
0: For those people. Don't do it. Don't alibi for them. Don't do it. You're defending
2: they
0: Twitter.
2: They panic way too much. You'll never get an argument from me on that. Well, I've said it before. This is going to be the angriest fan base that might win their division by double digits in the history of MLB.
0: They're going to win 95 games and people are going to be pitchforking. I want the GM fired. This team's, I hate watching them. It's like, you just won 95 games and they're going to be miserable.
2: But to be fair, I can see why some people did get into panic mode in June of saying, well, maybe April and May were fun, but I don't know that there's something I can count on coming back, but it has, and it looks really fun now.
0: I cannot co-sign that with you. I will add this. The Braves are now only a game back of the Brewers for the best record in baseball, best record in the NL, which I think if you can get that one seed and make either the Brewers or Dodgers have to play in the first round, use their best pitchers, have a very short turnaround, doesn't guarantee you a freaking thing in the division series. We know that. But what an advantage to have Chris Sale get the week off, not have to tax your bullpen in a three-game wild card series and let those other teams Game of Thrones it to see who's going to survive to the divisional round. It's the division, whatever. You can't say it's over. Weird things happen. But the focus should be on Brewers-Dodgers. Finding a way to get one of those top two seeds is enormous right now for this baseball team over the final 41 games.
2: It's a big deal, and it's really odd because it just feels like maybe something's just a little off with the Dodgers this year, Matt. I don't know. It's easy. Last year they had to come through that round, and they did fine and obviously went on to win the whole thing. I don't know if it's just because it's hard to go three straight for anybody in any sport. It always historically has been. It just feels like there's something missing there. Whatever it is, just something doesn't seem to quite be there for them this year. I would be more likely to believe, particularly with a guy like Miz, that the Brewers would make it through that round than the Dodgers right now. Something feels a little off with them. Again, 2 months almost to go, so by then they might feel like themselves again. We'll see.
0: Braves have the day off. Tomorrow the Diamondbacks are in. Game one tomorrow night, Chris Sale and Brandon Pfaadt. You're telling me you heard the Pfaadt. The Pfaadt will pitch tomorrow night.
3: I swear on my kid's life, it's a fabrication.
0: No, it's Brandon Pfaadt.
3: Mike Francesa appears to rip Pfaadt while ripping Adam Gase.
0: Why are you going to rip an Arizona pitcher while ripping Adam Gase? What a weird...
3: You cannot function.
0: Yeah, no, I heard the Pfaadt. And then Saturday, Grant Holmes against Eduardo Rodriguez, and then Sunday is going to be Old Home Week as Bryce Elder head-to-head with Michael Soroka. And there are some Soroka stands around here because we loved him that are going to be tugging at heartstrings because, God, we miss what he was supposed to become before the injury. So that's the weekend series. Hope you guys will stick around. 10 minutes from now, your chance to grab Heath's grub. Are you getting mentally prepared?
2: Oh, you bet.
0: I love it. That makes me happy. Tomorrow night, I hope you're girding your loins because preseason football invades Mercedes-Benz Stadium. Falcons-Broncos in the opener. The Birds are now just 4-point underdogs. They were 5.5. Now that number has come down because Tua was named starter. Yes, maybe. Or maybe not. I'm not sure. I did see a tweet that I wanted to read you, Heath. This is from the Mercedes-Benz Stadium Twitter account that announced the roof will be closed tomorrow night. And there are people who are very invested in that roof opening and closing. So a few responses I read, because I like reading the comments. Luciano responds, y'all only open that MF like 3 times a year anyway. Bijan Robinson's left shoulder pad tweeted, we live in Georgia. The weather's amazing. Open the roof more. Damn. And then Chance tweeted, it's always closed. Just announce when it's open. People are very invested. Now it's going to be like 95 degrees tomorrow. I'm one who enjoys conditioned air. So if I was going to a fake game, I would appreciate you keeping the roof closed. It's like if I ride in your car in the middle of August in Atlanta, I'd like the windows up. I don't want your sunroof open. Same thing.
2: Yeah, there's a heat advisory tomorrow. So yeah, keep the roof closed. There's no reason not to. I agree with people that say they should open it up more, though. I think I was there for a Chargers game where it was open. I think that's the only time. I've been there at least a dozen times. I think I've only caught it open one time.
0: I think I was there for the Dolphin game. Maybe it was open. I'm not sure. Here's the deal. I have enough stuff in my life to care about. Whether they open the roof or not has never been one.
2: It's just you went to all the expense and all the effort to have a building roof that could open. So you would think the default would be anytime there's an opportunity that makes sense, take it. And it does not seem that's how they operate.
0: I just think as you get older, you like comfort, right? When it's December, I'm not saying, you know, I need it to be perfect. I'd like to have some heat. I'd like to sit in front of the warm fire and watch the game in the summer, or in this case, the fall in Atlanta, which is September, October, it can still be hot as testicles. So when it's hot as testicles, I have the roof closed. I'm fine with it. I don't spend my time worried if the roof is open or closed.
2: Yeah, I mean, it's not going to keep me up at night, but if they had a clear answer, if it was just like, hey, when the temperature's below 58 degrees, it's going to be closed. When the temperature's over 90, it's going to be closed. Mm-hmm. Otherwise, if there's not a storm coming, it'll be open. 80, I think people would like that.
0: 85 degrees. That's hot.
2: 88's not too bad.
0: I grew up here, Heath. You're a newcomer. I went to Atlanta Fulton County Stadium a ton. I sweated my you-know-what off at Atlanta Fulton County. I don't need to do it if I don't want to. Close the roof. I'm here for all that. And Arthur Blank's got that button like a sunroof in his suite. He just opens and closes.
5: Oh, wow.
0: Yeah. You feel like getting some X's?
2: Let's do it.
6: X's and Chuck wants them. And Matt has got them. Chuck is dying to know. Training camp. X's and
0: All right, we start with Kevin Stefanski, the head coach of the Falcons, who met with the media yesterday and made his plans very clear on QB1 tomorrow night.
7: Two will start in this game, and then each player, like I mentioned to you guys, I won't go up and down the roster, but just understand that we'll vary by player based on what they need. So Cooper will come in after Tua, and then Jack will finish the game.
0: All right. How many plays? Kevin Stefanski said it's written in pencil. Maybe a series, maybe 10 plays. So you'll get to see number one and QB1 for the Falcons, Tua, tomorrow night under center. Well, Michael Penix spoke to the media, and he wanted to share a message from his doctor. And this is one of the most comforting messages any athlete has ever received from any doctor.
8: I went and saw the doctor, before camp started. He's like, this is amazing ACL. He's like, you should never have any more knee problems for the rest of your career. Like, that's word for word what he told me. So it's like, okay, I hear that. But it's like, all right, now I'm like, all right, do I trust that? And, it's just more so is like just having that confidence in it, and not worrying about it because, like, injuries happen in football, but, like, at the same time, you don't want it to happen again. So it's like, all right, I got to get out of my mind what if it happened again and just go out there and just play.
0: I love the honesty from Michael. I also wonder what doctor's telling you you'll never have a knee problem ever again. Like, that's the best. Good for this doctor. You will never have to worry about your knee ever again. Do you think that was really said?
2: That's very odd. No. Like, if it was said that way, I would love to know the context for which you could assure that. Because it goes back to, I doubt he had a jacked up knee ligament before it got hurt the first time. It was like he got a defective version from the factory. Mm-hmm. So, somebody hits you the wrong way. I mean,
0: do we go for a second opinion? No, where do we go? I want the second opinion doctor to go, I can't tell you, you're never going to have another knee problem again. But Michael, like, doubled down. He's like, he said that word for word.
9: That doctor.
0: Penix went on to talk more about the mental challenges from coming back from the ACL, and you heard it. He said, I'm healthy, but I have to trust that. Penix also said after the first ACL injury, it took the first time getting hit when he realized he was good to go. He also followed up by saying the only thing I can't do right now is take a hit, which is why they're staying away from it during this time. I don't know what the timeline is. Michael doesn't know what the timeline is, but it seems like we're still several weeks away from that, which again leads to Tua as the starter now. Tua will be the starter whenever they announce it officially. And I think they're going to take their time with Michael, which I totally understand.
2: I get taking the time. I am concerned when he says, hey, I'm nervous about taking a hit for a couple of reasons. One, because, all right, so are you going to have him take his first hits in an actual real game? Like, that's going to be where you find out how he can handle taking a hit? And if not, if you're going to do it in practice, like, when? Like, at what point does it become time to say, okay, we got to, kind of rip the Band-Aid off. You got to start taking it. So we can't have you doing it for the first time in a game. I don't know if you saw this, Matt. Jay Glazer tweeted this morning and talked about this, said, I was actually shocked at how much Penix could do when I went to Falcon camp earlier this week. He was rolling out, throwing on the run, looking like he had no issues. I didn't realize he was that far along until I saw it. They say he has steps to go. So Glazer is flat out saying he looks fine.
0: Are you in the X business? You just gave an X.
2: Well,
9: stealing my gimmick.
0: Yeah, he's stealing my gimmick. Here's what I would say, and I compared this from the jump to Ronald Acuna, that the Braves brought Ronnie back at a timeline last time that wasn't wrong. They just thought he was ready. I think when you have one of these multiple times, I think you take extra time, more for the mental than the physical. I think the doctor's like structurally good, but until you're mentally ready to handle all the things, in Ronnie's case, it was cutting in the outfield. It was running the bases. In Michael's case, it might be taking the hit. So I think they're going to give him extra time. We might not like it, or you might. I don't have a problem with it. I think they're going to slow play this the way the Braves did the second time with Ronnie, and I totally get it.
2: I just, when you put yourself out there like you, I respect the honesty, but boy, you are putting such a target on yourself for a team to just say, hey, man, we don't want to hurt the guy, but hit him as hard as you can because we know it might be in his head.
0: The Hawks, by the way. Oh, wrap up, X's.
6: That was your Falcons flowery branch training camp. X's and
0: I'm so excited. We've got portions of the Hawks schedule. Later today, you and I are going to play the win-loss game for all 82. But our buddy Brad Rowland tweeted, the Hawks will open their 2026-2027 regular season on Wednesday, October 21st. With a road game at Orlando.
5: Dub.
0: Is that a revenge game?
5: Jock revenge game.
0: That's got to be a Jock Landale revenge game. Is that Goga Batadze going to be in the building?
5: He's going to go for 30 points.
0: Jock just goes off. All right, that could happen. The Hawks home opener is Saturday, October 24th against Houston.
9: Loss.
0: That's a win? You talking about? They'll close up shop April 11th against Cleveland. That's a loss because they'll be resting guys. They've already have clinched what they wanted, so that'll be a rest game. Now, the MLK Day game against LeBron and the Sixers, that'll be their first national TV game. Seems like the national network's sleeping on the old Hawks. Other notable national games, Brad Rowland notes. January 22nd against the Knicks, ESPN. January 28th against the Knicks in Madison Square Garden on Amazon Prime. The 16th of February against Toronto on NBC. March 6th at Cleveland on Prime. And then in Minnesota on March 10th, on ESPN, once again against Orlando in March, on March 13th on Prime, and then again the Knicks. What the Hawks-Knicks thing? We're doing this all season? Hawks-Knicks on NBC on April 6th.
2: Well, the Knicks, I mean, they're going to be on TV like 70 out of 82 games probably nationally this year, but it does seem like the Hawks should be getting more than that. It really does. 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
0: We'll take your worst idea answers today at the Harrah's Cherokee Casino's Twitter feed. Heath, today is National Blame Someone Else Day, which is a great thing in our business and just America. So since it's National Blame Someone Else Day, who deserves more blame? I think the obvious and easy answer will be till the end of time, Kyle Shanahan. I don't care what walk of life, for this car accident, for grabbing the phone, for not running the ball, for all the things, for trying to make Roddy White look bad, all of it, Kyle will forever deserve more blame.
2: Terry Fontenot, every single trade he made, basically, except for the watch deal, I got to give him that one. Everything else just drove me nuts.
0: Okay. Derek Thomas, who deserves more blame?
12: I'm thinking Phil Mickelson.
0: Any specific reason?
12: I'm sure something else will come out.
0: All right, fair enough. Brian Gephardt, who deserves more blame?
9: I got two for you. I'll stick with the Falcons theme and go Rich McKay. He screwed up something this last couple weeks.
0: Let's move on. Today.
9: And the Atlanta Spirit.
0: Yeah.
9: They're the worst.
0: Yeah. Colin Madden, who deserves more blame?
5: Barrett Sally.
0: What did he do?
5: Just being Barrett.
0: Oh, wow. Poor Barrett is day off. He's taking something. All right, you guys will send your answers to the Harrah's Cherokee Casino's Twitter feed. Who deserves more blame? All right, it's that time of week. We give you a chance to win Chuck's meat, but today it's Heath you must defeat. That rhymed. You can grab Heath Scrub, your calls, jump on him. Your chance to win next.
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2: 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I'm Derek Thomas. 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All right, stick around if you're hungry. But first, we must address the latest from the back and forth between Jaden Daniels and LSU. If you missed it, Daniels and his camp upset by someone wearing the number five jersey for the Tigers this year. Well, cornerback DJ Pickett still plans on wearing it this season. That prompted Daniels to ask the school to return his Heisman Trophy. Just breaking, he released a statement saying hopefully they can work out these issues privately. But apparently, he ain't backing down. Stick around. Mike Bobo coming up at 6:20, and your chance to grab Heath Scrub is next right here on The Fan, 680 and 93.7 FM.
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3: I was hoping you could pick him up back there. But how do you not, right? God. When Pearl is jamming, how do you not? Chuck and Chernoff are on The Fan. Thanks for spending your Thursday with us until 6 o'clock. Braves have the night off. The Buck Belue Show tonight with Kelly Kroll, Mike Bobo, Georgia OC will pop on at 6:20 with the Buck Belue Show this evening. 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Heath Klein, pinch hitting for the King. Our final days of Chuck and Chernoff. We'll be back together Monday. So the final two shows, Monday and Tuesday, with a lot of things planned for those last couple of shows. So hopefully you will spend your time with us. All right, Heath, have you girded your loins?
4: I have, but I'm kind of hoping we can just hear Yellow Ledbetter next from DT, if we could.
3: If you take requests, DT will.
6: Yeah, don't do that, because he'll literally do the whole song.
3: He really will. In the meantime, I'll tell you.
4: I don't know what the words are.
3: I don't think anybody does. I don't think Eddie Vedder knew the exact
2: words.
3: He
2: actually used to change them from different live performances.
3: Because he could. 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If the Braves pitch a scoreless fourth inning, you guys benefit. 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
7: Appears a man whose name is Heath. And his last name is Quine. 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
8: Go!
7: Who wants some grub? 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It's time to grab Heath Grub.
3: It's a long open, but I like what we're doing. Well, that was dramatic. All right, so Chuck is out. Heath is in today. Same principle is going to apply. 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Let's do a little bragging on walk-ons because it's one of our favorite spots. If you're coming to a game or a concert here in the Battery, walk-on Sports Bistro. 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The atmosphere to watch all the games you want to watch. The staff is second to none.
4: You get the turkey ciabatta. It's very nice.
3: Thank you, Heath. They do it all perfectly over there. And let's not neglect the OG, walk-ons there in West Cobb. Check out Walk-On Sports Bistro. Now that Chuck's not going to have all these gift cards, we'll have some to spread around to the winners and us around the radio station.
4: Well, we'll see if I can try and hold on to them today. But as noted, the turkey ciabatta, very nice. Also, the grilled cheese, always an enjoyable meal.
3: The adult grilled cheese, doing it right over there. That's exactly right. Okay, so let's welcome in our first contestant. Here is Don, who, by the way, is a YTB. He's a member of the YouTube Babies. He joins Chuck and Chernoff with a chance to win Heath's grub. Hello, Don. How are you?
9: What's going on, Matt? I want to hear some more DT Pearl Jam covers.
3: We'll get there. We have time.
2: There's more coming later.
3: Yeah, there's always time for that. So, Don, how long have you been a part of the YTBers?
9: Since the very beginning. I am an OG YTB.
3: That makes me very, very happy. Tell us about Don. What kind of work do we do?

0: I'm a consultant, actually.
1: So you tell people what they do wrong?
0: Yes, yes, that is yes, pretty. They pay me to tell them what they what they're doing, what they're messing up.
2: And anywho,
1: you got the wife and the kids, the white picket fence, the whole dream.
0: I got the wife. We're over here in Woodstock, like you.
1: Good.
0: So
1: good.
0: Enjoying life.
1: If I see you at that Publix over there on 92, you make sure you stop me.
0: We may run into each other.
1: All right, Don. Your category options here for round number one: training camps wrapping, school's back in session, or we must be close.
0: Let's do school's back in session.
1: School's back in session. Let's put 60 seconds on Don's game clock. We'll see if he can grab Heath Scrub from Walk on Sports Bistro.
3: School of Rock became a Broadway musical, but the 2003 film starred what actor, also lead singer of the power rock duo Tenacious D?
0: Jack Black.
3: That's right. On the New York Stock Exchange, the core trading session ends at what time each day, Monday through Friday?
0: Is that 4 o'clock?
3: That's correct. School is a track on a recently released album from what 67-year-old pop singer who recently made an appearance on the soccer halftime show?
0: Madonna.
3: Correct. Speaking of school, Chuck Oliver used to be a former educator who taught what subject?
0: Oh, gosh.
3: Take a guess.
0: Geography.
3: Incorrect. The slogan, aim high, fly, fight, win, is attributed to what branch of the U.S. military?
0: Air Force.
3: That's right. Quick math. If Chuck's been doing 2 shows, but he cuts that by 50%, how many shows will Chuck be doing?
0: 1 show.
3: That's right. The RAV4 is a popular SUV from what manufacturer?
1: Okay. All right. Nice work there, Don. Hold on 1 second. We'll get Heath back from the isolation chamber here. Round one of Grab Heath Scrub from Walk On Sports Bistro. Now, Heath, your op here in round one is Don, who is an OG YTB. He was from day one on the YouTube babies for Chuck and Chernoff. Yes. Don is very invested. He's got the wife. He's got the kids. He's a Woodstock guy like myself. We're going to run into each other at Publix. Like, it's a whole thing. We have an old home week happening.
4: So you're telling me you want me to lay down here?
1: I don't want you to lay down. I'm setting you up to know what you're up against. Okay. Round one's category here, Heath, is schools back in session. Take a deep breath. Perfect. Here, kitty, kitty, Heath. Let's put 60 seconds on his game clock. We'll see if Heath can keep his grub from Walk On Sports Bistro.
3: School of Rock was a Broadway musical, but the 2003 film starred what actor? Also
4: Jack Black.
3: That's right. On the New York Stock Exchange, the core trading session ends at what time each day, Monday through Friday?
4: 4.
3: That's right. School is a track on a recently released album from what 67-year-old pop singer who recently made an appearance in the soccer halftime show?
4: Madonna?
3: That's right. Speaking of school, Chuck Oliver used to be a former educator. What subject did he teach?
4: English.
3: That's right. The slogan, aim high, fly, fight, win, is attributed to which branch of the U.S. military?
4: Air Force.
3: That's right. Quick math. Chuck's been doing 2 shows, but he cuts that by 50%. How many shows will Chuck be doing?
4: 1.
3: That's right. The RAV4 is a popular SUV from what manufacturer?
4: Toyota.
3: That is correct.
1: You know what that is, Heath?
4: Woo!
1: That's a perfect 7 for 7. Way to handle yourself right there in round one. That was impressive. But just as impressive, Don, the OG YTB, living up there in Woodstock, the wife, the kids, the consultant, doing it well. He got several less.
5: You can't win!
2: Yes.
1: All right, Heath, you're off to a big start. Congratulations. We move on to round two with a chance to grab Heath's grub. Here's Steve, who joins Chuck and Chernoff on the fan. Hi, Steve.
6: Hey, Matt, what's up, buddy?
1: Hey, Steve, did we get you to bad time?
6: No, man, just driving home.
1: Okay. You having a good day?
6: My day is finished. The day was great.
1: What did you do all day?
6: I sling energy drinks for a living.
1: Oh, okay. Maybe you drink one now for us?
6: Sure.
1: Okay. I want to hear a little buzz. I feel like the buzz is worn off from your energy drink. That's all.
6: No, man, it's a long drive home. I'm ready to go.
1: All right, Steve, what else do we need to know about you? You got the wife, you got the kids, you got the great job. What else is happening?
6: You named it, man. I'm an old dad. I got a 2-year-old and a 6-year-old.
1: Living the life. That's a dream. Okay, Steve, your category options here for round number two are training camps wrapping or we must be close.
6: We must be close.
1: We must be close. So close. All right, let's put 60 seconds on Steve's game clock. We'll see if he can grab Heath Scrub from Walk On Sports Bistro.
3: "We must all hang together or we shall all hang separately" was said by what founding father who also invented bifocals and proved that lightning is electricity?
6: Benjamin Franklin.
3: That's right. Madison Beer is close to getting married, as she recently got engaged to what L.A. Chargers quarterback?
6: Justin Herbert.
3: That is correct. Sean Connery was close to playing the wizard Gandalf in what trilogy of Peter Jackson films?
6: Pass.
3: The Braves were close to trading for Jacob deGrom, but he refused to waive his no-trade clause, remaining with what AL West team?
6: Astros.
3: Incorrect. The slogan Semper Fidelis is attributed to what branch of the U.S. military?
6: Navy.
3: Incorrect. Quick math, including this one, how many questions have we asked so far this round?
6: Five.
3: Incorrect. So close. The CRV.
1: All right. Steve, hold on 1 second for me. Let's get Heath back from the isolation chamber for round two of Grab Heath's Grub from our friends at Walk On Sports Bistro. Can we talk about Steve for a sec? It's ironic that he sells energy drinks when he sounded like he could have shotgunned one right there to help us out. Either that or he took the edge off with a little something when he got
2: smoke
1: in the car.
2: Smoke weed every day.
1: Because he was as chilled out as anybody I've ever heard.
5: Couple cocktails, give me a gummy.
1: Call it a day. That's exactly what just happened there, Heath.
7: Are you trying to get in my head here?
1: Turn on your mic.
4: Trying to get in my head here? See, you got in my head enough. I didn't even turn on the mic.
1: I ask one thing from the contestants, energy. Give me a listen. I'm giving you energy. I'm laying it all out there for you. I come here every day, and I do a show, and I give you energy. It might not be a good show, but I give you energy. And all Steve had to do was reciprocate, and he was, like, chilled out.
4: Maybe it was Stephen Wright. Do you think about that?
1: Maybe it was Stephen Wright.
8: Back with Iconic, he's on Chronic.
1: Could have been the case. I think we deserve more from Steve. That's fine. Your category here in round number two is we must be close. Heath, we must be close. Give us a deep breath.
9: Ooh, ooh, ooh.
1: That's fair. Sounds good. Let's put 60 seconds on Heath's game clock. We'll see if he can keep his grub from Walk On Sports Bistro.
3: We must all hang together or we shall all hang separately was said by what founding father who also invented bifocals and proved that lightning is electricity?
4: Benjamin Franklin.
3: Correct. Madison Beer is close to getting married as she recently got engaged to what L.A. Chargers quarterback?
4: Justin Herbert.
3: That is right. Sean Connery was close to playing the wizard Gandalf in what trilogy of Peter Jackson films?
4: Lord of the Rings.
3: That's right. The Braves were close to trading for Jacob deGrom, but he refused to waive his no-trade clause, remaining with what AL West team?
4: Rangers.
3: On top of things today, Heath. The slogan Semper Fidelis is attributed to which branch of the U.S. military?
4: Marines.
3: Hoorah. Quick math, including this one, how many questions have we asked so far this round?
4: Two. Oh, I'm an idiot. Don't mind me.
3: It's more than
4: I'm
3: that.
4: I'm an idiot.
3: Come on, six.
1: You just missed that.
4: I'm an idiot. I told you.
3: The CRV is a popular SUV
4: Honda.
3: From what manufacturer? That is correct.
4: Tell me I just lost because I'm an idiot.
1: Well,
4: go ahead.
1: I'm not going to say you lost because you're an idiot, but
4: I am an idiot.
1: Well, either that or you're not paying attention. What did you think the question was?
4: I got a little cocky because the last one was a little easy, and
1: right.
4: So I thought, I'm dumb.
1: Okay.
4: Dumb.
1: I did see the camera pass us by in the hallway when he heard Semper Fi, just the camera, so that was good. Heath, you got 6 out of 7, which is a really good score. Did it cost you with that one? Was that a big deal with Steve, who was potentially high as an effing kite, coming down off his energy drinks all day, heading back home, chilled out? He got less than you.
10: You can't win!
4: I had a feeling maybe he didn't run the table based on your reaction. I didn't know what I needed, but yeah. I had a feeling it might not need to be perfect that time.
1: You did great, Heath. Get the hell out of here. Heath heads back to the isolation chamber. We welcome in our final contestant, Brian, with a chance to win Heath's grub. Hello, Brian. How are you?
11: Gentlemen, how are you?
1: Brian, we're great. How is your Thursday going?
11: Amazing.
3: Liking this energy.
1: Are you hearing the energy out of Brian? He's got a little chest to him. It's what we like to hear a lot. Brian, what would you be doing if not on the phone with us right now?
11: I am driving home from the day of work.
1: What do you do for a living?
11: I own a handful of rental properties, so that keeps me busy enough.
1: You're doing well for yourself, huh? Real estate owner.
11: Huh? It's a love-hate relationship.
1: Okay, Brian. You got the wife at home, the kids, all of it?
11: I do. Just dropped my 18-year-old daughter at college for the first time yesterday.
1: Did you get emotional?
12: Sad story.
11: Of course.
1: Yeah. Where's she going to school?
11: Milledgeville Nursing.
1: Yeah, I get you. Well, she won't party much there. She'll be in class. She'll be getting up early. Don't worry about it. Milledgeville is not known at all for being a party school. You're fine.
11: Good to know.
1: All right, Brian. Glad we got to know each other well here. Your category for round three is training camps wrapping. Okay? Training camps wrapping. Let's put 60 seconds on Brian's game clock. We'll see if he can grab Heath Scrub from Walk On Sports Bistro.
3: Training Day earned a Best Actor Oscar for what movie star, also known for Remember the Titans and Gladiator 2?
11: Denzel Washington.
3: That's right. Chuck and Chernoff wraps on Tuesday, but King's on vacation. So who replaced Chuck on yesterday's show? Take a guess.
11: I don't know.
3: Jess Sims was a personal trainer before making appearances on what popular traveling pregame show on ESPN?
11: College Game Day.
3: That's right. Camp Rock 3, out later this year, will feature Cullen's man crush, Joe, who is the middle brother in what pop rock band?
11: Jonas Brothers.
3: That's right. The slogan, "This We'll Defend," is attributed to which branch of the U.S. military?
11: Navy.
3: Incorrect. Quick math. If the story of Otis Mounds is 90 seconds long, how many times could Chuck tell it to Buck during a 4.5 minute break?
1: Oh, the clock got him. All right, hold on 1 second there, Brian. It's a very emotional time for Brian. He dropped the 18-year-old off there at GCSU. Milledgeville is a studious town. There's no partying. Dad's fine. Nothing to worry about. He's driving home. He had a hard day at the office. He owns a bunch of rental properties. Like, this guy's got it all going on. Hi, Heath.
4: Hey there.
1: How are you?
4: I'm good. I'm still a little rattled.
1: One miss?
4: That was bad.
1: Here's the deal. When you get beat on a play, you can't let it beat you again. So you get it out of your head.
3: He's 13. He's 13 for 14 right now. And he's worried about the one.
1: You'll be fine.
4: D-U-M-M dumb, man.
2: That's what makes
4: bad.
2: He's so great. It's that one mistake that sticks with
1: right?
2: him.
1: He wants to be perfect, which we respect. Your category here in round three, Heath, is training camps wrapping. Training camps wrapping. Go ahead and take a deep breath. What was the end of that? Okay. Let's put 60 seconds on Heath's game clock. We'll see if he can hold on to his grub from Walk On Sports Bistro.
3: Training Day earned a Best Actor Oscar for what movie star?
4: Also, Denzel.
3: That is right. Chuck and Chernoff wraps on Tuesday, but King's on vacation. So who replaced Chuck on yesterday's show?
4: It was Westy yesterday.
3: That is right. Jess Sims was a personal trainer before making appearances on what popular traveling pregame show on ESPN? That is right. Camp Rock 3, out later this year, will feature Cullen's man crush, Joe, who is the middle brother in what pop rock band?
4: Jonas?
3: That's right. That's right. The slogan, "This We'll Defend," is attributed to which branch of the U.S. military?
4: Army?
3: That's right. Quick math. If the story of Otis Mounds is 90 seconds long, how many times could Chuck tell it to Buck during a 4.5 minute break?
4: That would be 3.
3: Good math there. The Equinox is a popular SUV from what manufacturer?
4: Chevy?
3: Heath on fire today.
1: That is one of the more impressive runs we've seen. 7 out of 7, Heath. You could have gone 21 for 21 if not for that tricky one that got you in round 2.
4: That's a stumper.
1: I know, but you did good work. You needed every one of those. Because Brian, who's headed home from his handful of rental properties, he's taking the daughter to school. He's very emotional. He had to lock in, and he got less than you.
7: You can't win!
4: So Chuck gets to keep all his cards.
1: Do you not get these?
4: No.
1: How does that Chuck's
4: work?
1: Not even on the show after Tuesday.
2: You get one.
1: Get the cards!
4: Chuck gets to keep all his cards.
1: What are you afraid of?
4: He's nice. I get, like, leftover. If he, doesn't eat the full sandwich, I get
1: Heath,
4: from
1: you
4: the fridge.
1: Listen, it's time you came out of his shadow. You are Heath MF and Klein.
3: What if you get the SMU defensive coordinator for the show next week?
1: Then you get a gift card, right?
4: We'll see if we can make it happen. It's a dream come true, I know, for Chuck, anytime we get a coach on the show.
1: He will dangle alligator bites as your way to get more coaches, Heath. That's the way you do it. All right, you don't have music. If you did, I'd play it, but you get Chuck's music. Thanks to Walk On Sports Bistro. Go check them out in the Battery before you're heading to a game. After the game, stick around, let the traffic die down. The menu is awesome. Great place to watch all the action. And remember, Walk-Ons in West Cobb, that's the OG. We love what Walk-Ons does. You guys will love them as well. All right, coming up, one move the Braves made earlier this week comes with even more questions now. We're going to tell you how it impacts the stretch run next.
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3: 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Braves and Falcons both off until tomorrow, but we're getting NBA news today. 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As for your Atlanta Hawks, they will open the season in Orlando, taking on the Magic Wednesday, October 21st. The home opener the following Saturday, the 24th, when they host the Houston Rockets at State Farm Arena, their first nationally televised game, not until MLK Day, when they welcome LeBron and the Philadelphia 76ers. Yeah, Falcons open their preseason slate tomorrow. Braves back at it with the D-backs tomorrow as well. In the meantime, stick around. Georgia OC Mike Bobo going to join the Buck Ballou Show at 6:20 tonight, right here on The Fan, 680 and 93.7 FM. 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
1: Thanks for spending your Thursday with Chuck and Chernoff on The Fan, the 680 The Fan mobile app, and on our YouTube channel where the YTBs are doing their thing. You can become a part of the YouTube babies there by subscribing, watching the show live, maybe watching on your time, just as long as you do check it out. So the Hawks schedule is out. You've heard DT tell you that. They're moving up the tip times this year, Heath. Heath is in for the King to 7 o'clock for the home games, which seems to be great for a lot of people because, you know, games are ending earlier, you get home, you tuck yourself into bed. But in typical radio fashion, Colin Madden, self-proclaimed HI, Hawks insider, when hearing in the news said, well, it's going to make it tougher for me to get down there, get the media meal, get my seat before tip-off. He made it about himself in about 10 seconds. You are now officially a media member.
2: Well, the food always runs out a little early, and we all know parking, you want to be closer. You don't want to be near the actual arena. You want to be further away, so that'll be filling up early. I'm a little bit nervous about what time we'll be getting down there now.
1: I'm going to guess tip time will be about 7:10, so I think you'll have a little leeway. We're done at 6. I think you'll be fine.
2: I'll ask Roland to save me some food.
1: Brad Roland will put a plate aside. Can you fix me a plate, Brad? I'm on my way. That's, I'm sure, what he would love to do.
4: Yeah, that's really all you need to worry about, because not knowing, you know, what happened the first 3 minutes of the game, not going to kill you too much.
1: You'll be 8-6 when you show up. It'll be fine. The GOAT is also a career killer. We'll tell you that story coming up in a couple of moments. The 12th annual Tailgate Golf Classic is a coming. It's presented by Georgia Power, and it is sold out. We're going to look forward to a great day at the Manor Golf and Country Club with all of our great fans, clients, and friends. We're celebrating the return of football with some wonderful golf, all benefiting LEED, Center for Youth. And it's all made possible by our great partners at Corona Beer, Harris Cherokee Casino and Resorts, All Four Seasons Garage Doors, our friends at Beaver Toyota, along with Scana Energy, Tito's Handmade Vodka, and Exovations. All right, Heath, there was a move made earlier in the week, and I know Braves fans, especially Braves Twitter, not happy about it, especially now learning that this move, this dude has landed on his feet.
4: Yeah, Jorge Mateo is going to be a member of the Rays. That came down last night. So literally the team that at the moment has the best record in baseball looked at Mateo and said, yeah, this guy can help us. Now, again, no one's trying to oversell Mateo, make him into some incredible force, but he's a contributor. There's some things he could do. And the Rays looked at him and they said, yeah, you know what? I could see how this guy could help us. So they've picked him up. And it's just hard to understand. I mean, look, we all know about the contract, but if the idea was, no, you're going to keep Kim, you're going to give him one more shot. Well, they activated him 10 days ago. As of now, he's had two plate appearances, 0-for-2. So his average has actually dropped another point. It's never good, Matt, when it's almost back to school time and I can ask you, hey, which of Ha-Seong Kim's five hits was your favorite this year? That's where we are. And if there's not a path for him to play enough, and I'm certainly not saying, hey, sit Jarvis down, get me Ha-Seong Kim in the lineup, but if there's not a plan for how to get him some opportunity, you used him in the minors, got him day-to-day work, so if there's not that, why is he here? Like, I can't understand
1: what
4: the plan.
1: But you know why ask if you know.
4: I don't know why he's here.
1: No, you do know.
4: If they didn't have a plan to do something useful with him, why not keep the guy who could contribute? It's already a sunk cost. It's a disaster.
1: What you're saying, you're doing common sense versus sports, and you know the answer. What's the answer?
4: The contract is the only possible reason,
1: but
4: you still have to have a plan for how you're going to use him.
1: No, here's
4: having him be a paperweight for the last 2 months of the season doesn't help anybody.
1: But you're having a rhetorical conversation. You know the answer to this. Sports is always about there's ego and there's money involved. And when the ego and money sometimes is involved, you're going to draw it out as long as possible. Two things can be true. Number one, Ha-Seong Kim shouldn't be on the roster. Number two, I'm not going to sweat the loss of Jorge Mateo. I'm just not doing it. It's like the Brave fan who got bummed that Eliezer Hernandez was DFA'd. Jorge's fine as a pinch runner. His bat was what it was. It was getting worse as it went along. He shouldn't be playing either. If you're going to tell me you want him on the roster because he's a little faster than Ha-Seong Kim, I'm fine. I'm not going to go nuts over a pinch runner. What I'm going to say is I'll twist it around on you. Jim Jarvis should not be playing as much as he is right now. Jim's bat is getting progressively worse, and I'm not even going to sweat that because they're winning. Then I'm going to tell you in the postseason, I think the plan is going to have to be Mauricio Dubon starting at short every day, and then whoever the backups are on the bench as a pinch runner. Like, I'll ask you this. Who are they going to pinch run for? Do you think in the playoffs that they would put Jorge Mateo in for?
4: I mean, there could be a situation where you've got, if Murphy's playing, for example, you could need to pinch run for him, certainly.
2: Big Dom DH and maybe.
1: I don't even think that. See, maybe. I think Dom's certainly still in the mix, but I don't even want Dom's bat as much that I think, to Heath's point, I want Drake DHing. I want Sean catching. I want Doobie at short. I want like platoon in left field of Yaz and Lane Thomas. And the beauty of having Lane now is he can pitch it and pinch run. You could do that. Kim doesn't do much well. If you're going to keep him around, at least he's got plus speed. It's not great speed, but it's good enough speed. I hear your point. It's a valid one. I just can't sweat Jorge Mateo being
4: there. Yeah, I'm not asking anybody to have a vigil here. I just don't understand. I assumed, okay, they're going to have some kind of plan to give Kim at least some shot to still live up to the $20 million. But if it's going to be two at-bats every 10 days, there's no way. It can't happen. Like, what, if he has a good day, you're going to let him play again?
1: No, I don't think it's that. Maybe. But I also think if you're already paying him and he can play more positions, because he can play short, he can play second. If you need him a pinch, he can play third. I've already paid him. So I'm probably going to keep him around. I just don't want to live in the sports talk radio world where I'm sweating Jorge Mateo versus Ha-Seong Kim. They both stink. Jorge did some good things early in the year. I'm appreciative of it, and I do like his speed. I do. But this is negligible.
4: ESPN,
1: and we all know the answer why Kim's here.
4: For the record, ESPN does projections for guys updated as the season goes on. So at this point, they're projecting Kim to play in 10 more games, get 25 more at-bats, and get two more hits in those 25 at-bats. So that's what the ESPN computer's at. So hopefully those two hits come at really good times when he gets them.
1: I do like it. I will not, like, again, I don't want to bore people with this. You do realize in June and July, Jorge Mateo hit 133 and 100. So that's all. That's all I'm saying. You're right. But I'm telling you, I'm not sweating Jorge Mateo. Like, I'm not sweating Eliezer Hernandez. There are bigger fish to fry. Do I want the back end of the roster to make some sense? Yeah, but it's negligible. That's all. All right. So Tom Brady, he's the GOAT, I've heard, as much as I hate him. But it turns out, Heath, he's been a career killer, even from the days when he stepped into the league.
4: Yeah, this is kind of just a fun little quick story here. Ramon Harris, you may remember him as the Ultra Back. He has come out with a book, I guess, kind of looking at his career and then also sort of a moving forward motivational type of book. And so he's been doing a little tour about his book and everything. And he went on with 97.1, The Fan, up in Columbus, Ohio, and talked about his experience back when he was with the Patriots and young Tom Brady was just barely hanging on.
0: The year 2000, it was my last year in the league, but it was Bill Belichick's first year, and they drafted Tom Brady. We went through like an entire camp, and he didn't get a lot of opportunities. We get to the end of training camp. Fourth string quarterbacks obviously never make NFL teams. You know, I'm a good guy. I go put my arm around Tom. Like, hey, Tom, hey, buddy, did your best out there. You know, I'm not sure it's going to work out here with the Patriots, but good luck out there, my guy. I'm sure somebody will pick you up. Keep your head up. The next morning, I receive a call from my agent. He's like, hey, Raymond, you said the New England Patriots kept four quarterbacks. Tom Brady made the team. I was like, what? Tom made the team? I'm so happy for him. I love that guy. That's my guy. I can't wait to congratulate him. He said, I'm glad you feel that way because they cut you to make room for him.
1: Is there anything more dismissive when it's the good luck, my guy? When you throw in a my guy, it's like, eh, good for you, Tommy. In a nice little camp. I hope you catch on, my guy. And then Raymond got the Got the X.
4: And you're the veteran running back. He's a quarterback. Like, you went out of your way. Like, that's not a conversation you need to have. You weren't in the same meeting room or anything. If you're going to go, though, that's at least get a good story on the way out the door.
1: Tom was a jerk even as a rookie. Really had nothing to do with him.
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1: All right, coming up, I think Michael Penix and the Falcons are handling this situation perfectly, with one small exception. We'll talk about it next.
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1: 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The Heath Bar, Heath Klein, kind enough to pinch hit for the king. Chuck back with us on Monday for the final two episodes of Chuck and Chernoff. I'm not being told everything that's being planned, but should be fun the last couple of days as we say goodbye to the program with some old faces showing up, some surprises, a cookie cake, and a lot of good stuff over those last two shows. We'll look forward to all that. All right, coming up, getting 27 outs in October is never easy, but this Braves postseason plan might make it a little bit easier. We'll talk about that coming up in a couple of moments. Heath, I said earlier that I really appreciate Michael Penix's honesty. I know some people don't like honesty, especially when it shows vulnerability from an athlete. But Michael's been very clear about the recovery from this, his third ACL, not just physically, but more about the mental side of it. And he expounded on that, talking about the mental hurdle of making it all the way back.
5: If something bad happened to you, right, and you remember every step that took up to that place, something bad happened to you, the next time you want to do it, you're going to think about it again. You know, like, it, even if you feel like the results would be better, it's still like you're going to think about it. So that's just all it is. It's like, it's in your mind. Like, I've been through it two times already. So it's like, I know what I'm going to be going through. I know the mental aspect of it to where it's like, okay, yes, I am healthy, but it's like, okay, do I trust that?
1: Okay. I've heard a lot of criticism from people saying, should Michael have said that? How big of a deal is this? We don't get honesty very much from athletes. We don't get honesty very much from coaches. We get typical quarterback and coach speak. Michael's telling you very honestly, I've gone through this now two other. This is my third time. So I think he's pretty much in expert territory on the recovery and then trusting that everything is fine. That's why I applaud what the Falcons and Michael are doing, slow playing this. And there's some folks on social media who do not want to hear this, that they thought in March, well, he's way ahead of schedule. Look what he's doing in the spring. He'll be ready for training camp. And I said, no, I don't think he's going to be. I kept making the comparison to what Ronald Acuna and the Braves did. By the time he went through his second ACL, they're like, slow play it. Let's make sure he's extra ready, not just physically, but more mentally, that you can do all the things you're supposed to do. And I think it's pretty bold of the rest of us to tell a professional athlete who's on that field getting chased by 300-pound dudes who run fast to tell him when he's supposed to be ready, or criticize him for giving the truth that I've got to trust it. So I think they are going to slow play this where he's not back as soon as a lot of you think, because he has to mentally be okay with the physical side of this and doing all the things he's supposed to do. I totally get it.
4: Yeah, there's a couple things here that I think are interesting. One is that I just sort of assumed, because he had the experience, Matt, that he would be more comfortable with this than your average guy, because for better or worse, like, you've done the rehab, you know what the timetable was like, you know the challenges it posed for you. So the fact that you had already been through it, I thought, would make it easier for him. And instead, maybe it feels like, hey, if there's another one of these, that could be like career altering for good. And it's weighing on him. So I'm not saying he's wrong. Yeah. I just, my read on it, I guess, was not right. I would have thought the experience he had dealing with it would make it easier for him to go through it again rather than harder.
1: See, I look at it the other side. I think you realize, A, the rehab when he's been away by himself for a year, then getting on the field and then trusting it. As he said, there are going to be times when I go to plant or I go to do something different that memory of how it happened. You ever been in a car accident?
4: Sure.
1: Okay. You have a memory of it. You're like, oh, a car swerving towards me. You're going to have that moment. It's just human nature. And again, I think he's being extra honest about it. So I think, had you never experienced it, naivety is a great way to live, because you don't know exactly what you're going to do to get hurt. I think the only part of this that I wish the Falcons would do, I wish Kevin Stefanski would have already announced Tua as my starter. Make it easy for everybody. He's going to start. Tua already knows it, but we all know it. Just say it and then say follow up. And we're going to have Michael ready whenever Michael's ready. Might not be in week two of the preseason, might not be in week one of the regular season. Whenever we think he's ready, and we're all going to hear that and think physically, that's not what it is. Physically, I think he's going to be ready. It's the mental part of this that I think that they're going to do the same way they did with the Braves with Acuna, where he had to start figuring out, can I cut comfortably? Can I feel confident about running the bases? I think with Michael Penix, it's going to be the same thing. I've pointed to week five of the regular season for 10 months. because I think they're going to give him a lot of extra time, and they should. I just wish they would announce it so he knows it, he can understand it, Tua knows it. They both already know it. To say it would be the only thing left to do.
4: Well, the other part of it that I am curious about is, and I want to be 1,000 times clear on this, I am in no way comparing myself to an athlete, okay? Because God knows I am not. But I have been through ACL repair before. And so, you know, I tore mine playing racquetball, and once you get to a certain point, like the knee feels like it feels. Like, even as they'll tell you, okay, you still need to do rehab for another month or two, like, it doesn't radically change how it feels. So I guess my thing is, Matt, I'm not sure what he's looking for, like what thing he needs to happen that will give him the confidence he needs, because there's just a point where your knee starts to feel like it's supposed to feel again, and he's obviously there.
1: I appreciate your racquetball story. It feels akin to what he's going to go
7: through. Because I played a little bit.
4: Again, to be clear, not in any way the same thing.
1: But you went on to say not in any way, and then you told a racquetball anecdote, and I appreciate that.
7: Because I played a little bit.
1: I guess I would say I don't know when he's going to feel comfortable. Neither do you, neither do any of us. And it's not about, is the ACL intact? It's about standing on that field where he has now had 5 season-ending injuries, 3 of them the knee variety, where he feels not 100% mentally, 110%, that the doctor can tell him over and over, you can cut, you can get sacked, you can run out of the pocket, it's going to be fine. But he's going to have to get there. None of us know. We can criticize him or we can question it and wonder, and none of us are going to know when that's going to be. But I'm going to tell you this. If he's ready, mentally, physically, and all of it, on September 1st, he might not be asked to play a game until September 24th or October 1st. Whatever the date's going to be, just a little extra time to help it along.
4: Well, whenever he gets out there, maybe it'll be as simple as just takes the first couple of hits and 100%. Gets through a quarter and feels normal again. But it really is going to be hard until he can get himself where he cannot think about it.
1: Sure.
4: It's almost impossible to play quarterback in the NFL to begin with if you are in any way, even like 5% distracted, Matt. Boy, I just don't know if you can do it.
1: I agree with you. That's why you give him a little extra time in all of this. I fully understand what he's saying, the vulnerability that he's sharing of, like, I need to believe it. None of us can understand that. I mean, your racquetball notwithstanding, the rest of us can't understand. Did you get right back to like your upper level echelon play? Or?
4: Oh yeah, I'm still as amazing a racquetball player as I ever was.
1: Now you had to have that first time where you cut one way. You're like, the ACL's good.
4: Well, I mean, look, again, whatever it is you're doing, you do have to get to a point where you say, okay, I can run, I can do whatever it is that you do. If you're a person, you're going to think about it. Of course he's thinking about it.
1: Yep.
4: But I just don't know what the thing is that's going to get him there. That's the part I'm not sure.
1: Always,
4: like, at some point, you got
1: to
4: go and do whatever the thing is that you did before again.
1: He's going to have to jump in the pool at some point, but they're going to give him as much extra time till he's ready to jump in the pool. And I totally get it. All right, coming up, we all thought this Falcons unit was an average size group, but it turns out they rise up more than you think. Oh, God. We'll get to that coming up in just a couple of moments. 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So getting 27 outs is typically the goal in a postseason game. Sounds pretty easy, right? And then you're like, how do we get there? You start doing the math on getting 27 outs. And for Atlanta Braves fans, that math is going to be interesting when it's not a Chris Sale performance in the postseason. Chris Sale, do the math. Chris, we'd like you to get 18 or 21 outs. We'll fill the other 6 or 9 if we have to. When we get past Chris Sale starts, Heath, I think this might be the best plan. If you're the Braves, and I'm sure they're plotting all these, and because Walt Weiss is such a super aggressive manager, this just might work. So I want to do this with you, this exercise, but I want to do it back to front, okay? Don't take that and twist it into something disgusting. You get what I'm saying. We're going to do this back to front together. Let's start with the high leverage guys, because we know in the ninth inning, even with his struggles, we know Raisel Iglesias is getting the ninth. Those are 3 outs, theoretically, when you have the lead. Dylan Lee is going to get 3 outs in one of those roles, and I'm going to cross fingers and toes that Robert Suarez is back part of this, because without his 3 outs, my math gets a little bit wonky. So Lee, Suarez, Iggy, that's 9 outs.
9: From the rear.
1: Barbara, rest in peace. So if Suarez is back, it also gives me a chance to play with Didier and Dylan Dodd in the middle innings. Then I can say to Dylan and Didier, I'd love you guys to get 6 to 9 outs in a playoff game combined. Now, I'm doing the math where my 9 outs in the high leverage from Iggy, Lee, and Suarez, 9 outs, let's say theoretically, from Dylan Dodd and from Didier Fuentes, I just got 18 outs. How many outs do I have left to fill for this playoff game, Heath?
4: I'm not good with math. We established this earlier.
1: 9. I need 9. Yeah. So I'm going to say to anybody not named Chris Sale, Tyler Mahle, Grant Holmes, Bryce Elder, Martin Perez, any of them. You guys empty the tank for three innings, and then if you're pitching well and we have a lead, we're going to bring you back in the fourth, and maybe we go hitter by hitter, but I need three innings. I'd love four out of you, but because I can do the math with the other guys, assuming and praying that Robert Suarez is healthy, you can do it this way. It is expecting and hoping a lot of guys are on the same day, but we have enough data to prove that this group can do that. That might be the best way to map out 27 outs.
4: You said the guy that to me is the most interesting of the bunch. One, sure, Suarez, of course, but Holmes is the guy, Matt, that I feel like when you watch him, more often than not, that first time through the order is pretty strong.
1: Yep.
4: And so he's the guy that I feel like maybe is going to wind up being an important bridge guy at some point in the postseason. I feel like out of all the guys you're talking about there, because look, Fuentes could give you more than one inning, has given you more than one inning, but you're going to want to be selective. I feel like Holmes is the guy that could really turn into kind of their secret weapon out of the pen.
1: It's funny you bring up the bridge, right? Because I thought about the same thing, that a bunch of these guys, like, we'll find out what A.J. Smith-Shawver, what his role could be. He could be a opener, a starter, or a piggyback. I think Martin Perez and Grant Holmes can also do that same kind of thing. And then there's the wild card of Ronaldo Lopez, who has done both. So I think they have a lot of guys who profile there. And then there's the Tyler Mahle part of this. Through two starts, he's looked awesome. Is he this good? No. But will he factor into what we're going to do here? Yes. But I think they all kind of fit into the same thing of, and I've joked before about this, that when the game begins, Walt Weiss's foot is on the top step of the dugout. And at the first sign of trouble, we're going to go to the pen. But in a perfect world, any of those names I just gave you can all eat 9 to 12 outs. Think, and I know this is stupid because we always keep going back to 2021. Remember how good Ian Anderson was? I don't know that Ian made it through five innings. If he did, it was maybe once in the playoffs, but he kept giving you three and four innings and maybe sometimes a five that were really good. It's rare that you're asking six and seven innings from starters unless they're the difference-making dudes like Chris Sale, that this strategy can absolutely work. Now, it can backfire if one dude is off on that day, but I think this is the clearest path to 27 outs a night in the playoffs for them.
4: There's a name you didn't say there, and that's Bryce Elder, because I think everybody agrees.
1: I said it quietly.
4: I think everybody agrees. Elder of the bunch is the guy that feels the least like the guy you want to bring in relief. And so that's the thing, Matt. Can you basically have yourself a situation where you start Bryce Elder and you just say from the beginning, all right, we're hoping for good Bryce, and
1: no,
4: if we see any sign at all that it's not good Bryce today, immediately, boom, back to the drawing board, and it's a home start instead? Like, do you do it that way?
1: I'm not going to use the word hope in the playoffs ever. I can't live in hope in the playoffs. I think hope got them crushed by the Phillies when Snit left Bryce out there for far too long, and I think it was the 23 series. But he also fits in, and I'm probably a little too harsh on Bryce just because the trust I have in him in the playoffs for obvious reasons isn't there, but he's in that group too, that I'm going to have you empty the tank in three innings. And then if we're up 2-0, all right, you can start the fourth. I'm going to have the bullpen ready. I'm not going to get them ready. I'm going to have Dylan, Dodd, and Diddy are starting to get loose. That the first sign of trouble, I'm going to get you. But at the most, I'm going to get 10 outs out of you. It'd be great to get 12, but I'm going to ask 9 to 10 outs, and then I'm going to mix and match with, if Robert Suarez is back, what I think is as deep a bullpen as anybody in baseball.
4: I do wonder, if Suarez is back, will he be strictly a one-inning guy and like only to start an inning warmed up, or will there be, you can do what you want to with? Because he's a guy that went multiple innings before, yep, but now you might not feel comfortable with that. So you'd love it if you could get the full version of Suarez, but it might be that you only use him in a very specific kind of role.
1: Without Suarez, my math changes just because I don't have a back end of three guys unless Didier stays back there, and all of a sudden your middle innings change a little bit. So we'll see what Suarez's status is, but that's the one the Braves fans have to really dig into and hope can make his way back. 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So there's a Falcons unit that we would probably call average in its size, but Heath says it turns out that they rise up even more than we think.
4: So here's the thing that I find fascinating, Matt. The folks at Sportico have valued the Falcons as the 10th most valuable franchise in the NFL. They've got them ahead of some teams that you would think they would be behind. This is not a franchise that generally has been considered one of the most valuable in the league. According to Sportico, it went up three spots just last year from 13 up to 10 already. And according to them, fifth most profitable at $204 million in 2025. Mm-hmm. Fifth most profitable franchise in the league. So here's my question. If they can do that right now, and it's not just the stadium, although the stadium is part of why they have a higher value than some franchises that don't, but if they can be top 10 in value right now, if they can be fifth most profitable right now, Matt, where would it go if they actually, you know, won something?
1: Be interesting, right? Because I don't know how we do these values. I think these are so fake. Because there's no way to put a valuation on this. I've said before, it's not like real estate. Like on my block, I have my home and your home and you have a new bathroom, so your house is worth a little bit more. These numbers are all made up. There's no reason that the LA Lakers were worth $12 billion except scarcity. There's only 30 of them. So I would say for the Falcons, other than just existing, I don't know how they... Like Mercedes-Benz Stadium makes them more valuable along with the team. But can I tell you specifically, if they won 10 games a year, would they be better? Maybe. But outside of that, this is the most recession-proof business of all. It was just exist and they're worth more.
4: Yeah, here's the profit teams. Cowboys, no surprise, Jerry Prince money. And so the Cowboys were the most profitable franchise by a mile, $510 million. Then it was the Rams at $255, the Raiders at $233, Patriots $214, Falcons at $204. Again, I find it fascinating, Matt, because some of those teams, like I assume the Cowboy profit includes, they've got the star and all the stuff that they do with that.
1: And
4: they've
1: the
4: got
1: stadium.
4: Big events that they do in the stadium with the Rams. You've got a whole complex there at the Rams stadium. In the case of the Patriots, you've got a whole Patriot Place shopping plaza and all that stuff, kind of a Battery-esque thing there. The Falcons don't have any of that, and they're in the top five in the league in profits. How much we know too? It's not like they're doing it at concessions. Like they're giving back some money compared to some places.
1: It's Beatles. It's Beatles. You got to turn to the Beatles when all things are going well business wide. It's Beatles. Beatles is the difference. The other teams don't have Beatles.
4: They don't have national major merch. I just am fascinated. Like if they're this right now, what if you became a bandwagon team? What if you found a way to do more stuff to monetize the area around your stadium somehow? Or you found a way to turn Flowery Branch into a visitation spot in some way like these other teams have done. Like there's actually more meat on this bone, Matt.
1: I agree. There's probably a lot more. I do wonder if they were officially ever for sale and how weird is it that the Lakers quietly sold? Like nobody quietly sells in sports anymore. We heard about the Seahawks being on the block for like 9 months when the Super Bowl happened or before that, and then all of a sudden they were sold. What do you think the Falcons would go for? Because I saw the valuation that you did that was just under $10 billion. Do you think they would get 10 just because it's a franchise and there's only 32?
4: I think with the size of this market and with those numbers, yeah, why not? Mm. I mean, because again, it goes back to this is the one thing if you're these super rich people that you can get that distinguishes you from other super rich people. And so they're just willing to pay whatever it takes these days.
1: Who would be like, do we have a local Atlanta group? Like who are the Atlanta potential buyers of the Atlanta Falcons if they were ever for sale? Like did Bernie Marcus and the Marcus family come off the top rope? Like who am I missing that would be the bidders for a Falcon franchise at $10 billion?
2: Todd Chrisley.
1: I think that tax thing got them in trouble. I think once they went to prison, I think the whole, that money dried up. I don't think Kim Zolciak has her money. Like, I know we have some Fortune 500 companies here, and we have some CEOs.
2: What about David Dickey?
1: Oh, okay. Do you think the corner might be interested in buying the Falcons if they came up on the block?
4: After we get SST really rolling and the profits are rolling in.
1: So you think after the Chuck Oliver show takes off on Southern Sports Today, the next potential purchase, if they're for sale, is the Falcons?
4: I'm just saying it could be a big surge of revenue coming.
2: Speaking of the Chuck Oliver show, Heath actually had an idea that you could take advantage of. What do we think about working in with Heath Klein to the Chuck Oliver show with Heath Klein?
1: I think that's great. I think as the Chuck Oliver show now expands because he's not doing the show with me anymore, that I think with Heath Klein, I think makes perfect sense.
4: I'll let you negotiate that in my contract whenever that happens.
1: Well, you do a lot of heavy lifting over there.
4: I'm delighted to be a part of the Chuck Oliver show.
1: With Heath Klein.
4: In any capacity.
1: What if, though, we start verbalizing that and then it becomes a thing? That's how it sticks.
4: Well, what's funny is I actually tried to persuade management to go the other way and take Chuck's name and make it College Football Today with Chuck Oliver or Chuck Oliver's College Football Today. So I'm not going to make any more suggestions on name stuff anytime soon.
1: I did see the corner walk by. So if we want to attack two questions, would he be interested in buying the Falcons? And can we add Heath Klein's name? Do we add the third one of changing Kincaid and Chernoff to Chernoff and Kincaid?
2: At least get his thoughts on that idea.
1: Because I had a lot of people reach out to me last night, again, emails. Like, what if we called it Matt and Kincaid? What if we called it Matt and JK? I'm like, you people are more invested in this name than I am. So we have a lot to talk about with the corner. Do you think your name being on the Chuck Oliver Show moves to the front of the list before buying the Falcons?
4: Oh, it's a high, high priority in this establishment, I assure you.
1: What if we just did a show talking about all the business at the radio station? That, I think, people would get a kick out of. Just all the good. We'll call it a meeting.
7: Good call.
1: The program director has it every week with us, and we just call the show The Meeting, and we just do it on the air.
4: Sounds like something could be for the podcast park.
1: I like
4: that. That'd be a weekly thing.
1: All right. Well, make sure you are checking out the Chuck Oliver Show with Heath Klein, starting when Chuck dips out on us after Tuesday. All right, coming up, a big-time betting analyst says only four SEC quarterbacks can move a point spread. But one player who didn't make the list will shock you.
9: Two and the one and the two.
1: Sot coming a mile away. When there's one, there's always another.
9: Two where you should, one where you could.
1: And typically a third.
9: Two in the flapper, one in the crapper.
1: Can't wait for the show to end. 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
2: Have you ever experienced genuine joy? 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That kind that wells up inside and makes you thankful just to be alive. Does that sound too good to be true? Well, it is, at least in this earthly life. Because true joy isn't in this world, it's out of this world. It's found in Jesus. Do you think Jesus doesn't want you to have fun? That he's about nothing but boring rules? That's just not true. Jesus wants you to experience the lasting joy through a relationship with him. Happiness is temporal. Joy is eternal. This doesn't mean you'll never feel sad or go through a hard time. But when life gets us down and nothing is going right, Jesus gives us a joy that nothing in this world can take away. Because we know him eternally. This is Brian Wright, hoping you'll discover the joy of knowing Jesus, speaking right from my heart.
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7: Tommy! All right, last thing from me. I was watching the Stoney, White Sox, Steve Stone.
8: All right, you may have no expertise in this, but I'm going to ask you anyway. The modern-day first baseman's mitt, it is traditionally that one flop of just one piece of leather in the deep pocket and whatever else.
7: I remember growing up watching Cubbies every afternoon, and I guess it maybe it's different when it's Lee Smith out there pumping gas. I don't know. So I'm watching Tarek Skubal pitch.
8: So I grew up in an era where you could see Rick Camp and Jeff Dedman and a bunch of guys pitch both innings of both games of a doubleheader, and you played so many doubleheaders, it wasn't a big deal. Saturday night, Dylan Cease on the mound, and he makes Andy Rizzo short work in the second.
7: Other day, watching Eric Fetty against Cleveland, White Sox stink, and he tore up Cleveland.
8: I was watching Framber the other night pitch against Toronto.
7: I don't know if you saw what Garrett Cole did.
8: So, I don't know if you've spent much time watching the A's. It's okay if you haven't. Their closer, Mason Miller, he came in yesterday. So, I just looked it up. I picked a couple of names. Carlton Fisk, Bob Boone, when he was 35. I don't want to call it clueless, but I remember growing up in Atlanta and I was like, yeah, Bob Gibson's here every night. He's the pitching coach. No big deal. Willie Stargell was he's a Hall of Famer. He was the Braves hitting coach when you first came up.
7: I was watching Saturday. Nick Lodolo, who's a young guy with the Reds. I didn't know anything about him. He's a left-handed starter.
8: All right, pitching school again, because I can't get enough of Mason Miller. Where were you for the Yankees-Red Sox in 78?
9: It's almost time to buzz. Georgia Tech football returns on Thursday, September 3rd, as Brent Key leads the Jackets into

0: action against Deion Sanders and the Colorado Buffaloes. 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
1: To the 10, Tyrone, he's in! 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
0: The Ramblin' Wreck Kickoff shows on the air at 6 p.m. Eastern, 5 p.m. Central as the Jackets kick off the 2026 season right here on the flagship home of Georgia Tech.
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3: 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We'll get to the local teams first. Gearing up for the NFL's preseason. Some notes today. Andy Reid says Patrick Mahomes will not play in the Chiefs' first game versus the Rams. With that in mind, Sean McVay says that Stetson Bennett will start that game for L.A. Ty Simpson also expected to take some snaps. Caleb Williams going to sit for the Bears and theirs, but Josh Allen going to appear for the Bills as they open their new stadium on Saturday night. Locally, just a walkthrough with the Falcons today. They open their preseason slate with the Broncos tomorrow night at MBS. And don't look now, but real college football just over 2 weeks away. That in mind, stick around. Georgia OC Mike Bobo going to join Buck and Kelly at 6:20 right here on The Fan, 680 and 93.7 FM.
0: It's 4:20 on Chuck and Chernoff. What up, YouTube babies? Can I get some broccoli emojis in the chat?
4: Smells like the 400 hall at my high school. That's a weed joke. All right, are we good? You weren't rolling on that, were you? Oh, good times.

0: Chuck and Chernoff rolling along on our Thursday afternoon. Our buddy Heath Klein, Heath Bar, kind enough to pinch it for the King, who got vacation time in before the end of the show. We'll finish up Monday and Tuesday with a lot of remembrances and special guests and surprises. One final giant audio fun bag and some other things to look forward to, including, I'm sure, a cookie cake. Chuck and Chernoff is driven by Jim Ellis Ford, Sandy Springs. 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We're with you till 6 o'clock, and then the Buck Belue Show with Kelly Kroll comes your way tonight, 6 to 8. The offensive coordinator of the Georgia Bulldogs, Mike Bobo. Have you guys seen Bobo's new stash? It is quite the looker. It's got a little handlebar to it. He's rocking that thing. You'll be able to hear more about that, I'm sure, with Buck tonight when he joins the show at 6:20. All right, Heath, so a big-time betting analyst, well, you got me, by the way, when I read those words, says only four SEC quarterbacks can actually move a point spread, but one player who didn't make the list is a shocker.
1: I was surprised, that's for sure. Brad Powers is his name. You can see him on Twitter, BradPowers7, and he puts out some pretty useful nuggets about different things related to college and put out his top 10 of guys who move the line and how much they move the line. The number one in the whole country was C.J. Carr. He says if Carr was missing, that would move the line 8 points on a Notre Dame game if he wasn't available. Out of the top 10, four of them were SEC. Mm-hmm. Arch Manning at 3, 6 points apparently is what, wow, Arch would move it. South Carolina, Lenore Sellers, he's got him 5.5 as to how much he would move things. Then you've got a little further down at 5 points, number 8 overall, John Mateer. And that's also where he's got Trinidad Chambliss, that Trinidad Chambliss at number 9 would move the line 5 points. Matt, my question is, why is Gunnar Stockton not appearing on that list?
0: You think it's some name value, style of play? Like, I think that has a lot to do with it. I don't know this. I don't know that the folks who do this stuff read into it as much as I am. I think there's a level of fame that overrates Arch Manning to be 6 points. And I'm not saying Arch isn't good. The Arch Manning I watched for the first half of last season should never move a point spread 6, but I think they're taking advantage of some fame and some name value. Well, I'd ask you then, is Gunner supposed to move it 2.5 points?
1: I would think if you're talking about losing a guy who's a starting quarterback and where you have nothing established behind him, because like in the case of Arch Manning, it's no surprise Texas has talented people on the roster who will play quarterback once Arch Manning is no longer there. Mm-hmm. But just because a kid like Dia Bell is there doesn't mean that you would want to bet on Dia Bell to execute their offense at a high level right now. Well, look at Georgia. Is there anybody that we know definitively has played a single snap of meaningful football for the Dogs behind Stockton, where if they were to lose Stockton, that guy, oh, he'll come in, he'll be fine. They don't have that. And I think it goes more to a respect for Kirby Smart and style of play, Matt. I think that the name value really isn't as much an issue as I just think people feel like, okay, I think Gunnar Stockton's competent, but I'm sure they have somebody else competent. But whereas maybe an Arch or a Lenoris, it's like, oh, if Lenoris isn't playing for South Carolina, there's no way they have another dude who can do what that guy does. I think people just assume, I don't know who it is, but they won a national title with a guy multiple times that people didn't even want on the roster. Anybody can play quarterback for Georgia, and Georgia's going to be steady and solid and reliable, and it's not going to move so much.
0: Yeah, I think it's taking advantage of the public's naivety. I think if you're like, listen, let's do an exercise. If Gunner gets banged up before Georgia hosts Oklahoma on September 26th, what would your line be with a healthy Gunner in that game, just theoretically?
1: Probably something in the neighborhood about 7, I would think.
0: Okay. If I told you on Thursday, Gunner's out, Ryan Puglisi starting, what does the line move to?
1: Again, I think totally, if he hasn't played at all, totally inexperienced, I would think it would move down to 3, 3.5.
0: Well, that's my point. So when you're doing the thing of like, why isn't it, it would. So I think we're doing this in August saying, well, Arch moves it, Gunner doesn't. It would. If Gunner is out for, let's say, the Oklahoma game or the Alabama game 2 weeks later, Georgia on the road against Alabama would be a 3-point dog. I'm just picking. But if you told me that Gunner's out Saturday morning and Ryan Puglisi starting, I think they go up to a 6 or 7-point dog. So it does move 3 or 4 points. I get your point on the confidence of Kirby Smart, but I would also add to this, I think in those situations, I don't know who's behind Lenora Sellers. It might be somebody ready to come in and play a different style. The same thing with Arch. It's a similar thing, but those guys, again, are more known commodities. And I think in the gambling world, that has a lot to do with this taking advantage of the public.
1: I just think that Georgia, because so rarely do we see Georgia revolve around the superstar offensive guy at the quarterback position, I just don't think that people value Georgia's quarterback the same way they do some of these other guys.
0: I agree. But I think when it comes down to it, the point spread would move more, we're saying. That's
1: it
0: my
1: moves
0: point.
1: Some. And you hit on one key thing, which is it a home game or is it a road game? Because if you're asking a first-time starter to go in Athens, that's a different conversation than if he's doing it in Tuscaloosa or something. So I do think that would make a difference. I think if you're asking anybody to be a first-time starter on the road in a challenging venue, it's going to move more. And these are just generic numbers.
0: But you said seven. Georgia might be a seven over Oklahoma. If I'm starting Ryan Puglisi, I might make it a pick'em. I mean, I might move the line that much for, okay, this is his first time starting against another top 15 type program, even at home. Then I do think there's a lot of like real to what you're saying, but in the midst of a real injury in a season, I think it would move more than we think.
1: Yeah, I just think it goes back to, in a lot of ways, just people right now think they know what Georgia's program is, and it's just steady and solid, and no matter what, they're going to get the job done. People are not sold that they're going to win a national title right now because they don't see that super thing that they're excited about. But it's like the difference between the hot tech stock and the stock that's like Coca-Cola that just has reliable big dividends over and over and over. I think people see them as that right now, and some of these others are more tech stock.
0: 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So I'm a little disappointed that I've been backed into a corner on social media. Yesterday we had a discussion about ranking so far this season the Braves' best players. So that was posted on all of our social accounts, and I hope you're following us on Twitter and Instagram and on Facebook. And my top three, I thought, was kind of indisputable. That I was like, Matt Olson, Chris Sale is the easy number one and number two. And then I said, we can debate three and four in an order, but I would say Michael Harris and Drake Baldwin. Thought that was pretty easy. And then I got into like five, six, seven, and I was like, Dylan Lee, if Suarez was healthy. And then I mentioned Mauricio Dubon. I am the king of the Mauricio Dubon fan club. I am Doobie all through and through. But I also am not putting him in a top three or four. I know how valuable he is because he plays all the positions. Nobody in their right mind is picking Doobie over Harris, Drake, Olson, or Sale. But then these people on social media were like, Matt, what are you talking about? Doobie's top three. This is like a thing that is happening on our Instagram and Facebook page of how do you not have Doobie in the top three? And now I feel like I have to go against my guy because as the president of the Doobie fan club, I've got to say I love Doobie, but he's not a top three on this year's team. I love everything he's done and I appreciate all the positions. He's incredibly valuable. He's not one of the three or four best players this season. Like, I'm sorry, we can't go down that road. I don't think anybody would really tell me how he's more important than Matt Olson or Chris Sale or Harris or Drake this year. Sorry.
1: Well, you could just put it to a simple standard. If you let the opponent knock three guys off your roster, which three would they want off your roster? Would he be in the group? And versatility aside, no, he would not be in that group. There's no question. So from the outside, if you told people, Harris, you can take him off the roster, you can take Dubon off the roster, they're taking Harris. I don't think there's any doubt about it.
0: But then I had a guy who wrote, you have Dubon at number eight. Matt, your Botox is affecting your brain. Now we're getting personal. And there are times when the Botox might do that, but I still have a very smooth forehead. So you can take your shot at me all you want, but I don't think the Botox has infested my brain, but now I'm backed into this corner of having to say Doobie's not a top three or four Brave right now, which is okay. There's nothing wrong with that. That's all. So you can go follow us on Instagram, Facebook, Twitter to keep up with all the goings on. And then watch our social post and our digital department put these headlines on these videos that's just rage bait, clickbait, make us look like.
2: And they Justin?
0: They think we do it. Matt posted that. I didn't post it. I didn't come up with the headline. I'm just doing the video. I feel used. That's all. It's a major problem. Good news is we don't have any other problems, including our countdown to college football. Our countdown is down today.
3: 21.
0: Which means we have item 21 coming up. Tease us, Heath.
1: There is one simple thing that delineates why the Big Ten has more people on their side than the SEC this year. We'll tell you what it is.
0: And how it affects
1: Kirby Smart.
0: That's right. Next.
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23: We take a pause from the baseball and the football as we got NBA news today. The upcoming season schedule has been released. As for the Hawks, they're set to open this season Wednesday, October 21st, taking on the Magic in Orlando. The home opener will be the following Saturday, October 24th, as they welcome the Houston Rockets to State Farm Arena. A note coming from the team as well. Most of these home games will be scheduled for 7 o'clock this season, as opposed to 7:30 tips in years past. No baseball tonight. Braves open a 3-game set with the Diamondbacks tomorrow. That in mind, stick around. Georgia OC Mike Bobo joining the Buck Belue Show at 6:20 tonight, right here on the College Football Voice of the South, the Fan, 680-937 FM.
4: Chuck and Chernoff.
0: Chuck and Chernoff.
4: These guys, they just do it.
0: I mean, these guys.
25: They do it.
0: They do it.
4: They just f*** around and do it.
0: And this guy has a good lean on things.
25: We are just doing it. I'm going to miss that one, though, right?
23: What are we going to do? We're going to have to lose the McAfee cut?
26: You're going to have to get a new lean on something.
25: Can we get in touch with McAfee and be like, Kate and Chernoff, these guys just do it. We AI that somehow.
1: Tell him you'll buy a copy of his album. I'm sure that'll sell him.
25: You know, if it's worth getting my name out there, I'll do it. I'm not afraid. I'll just do it.
0: Chuck, do it.
25: Yeah, we do it. Chuck and Chernoff are here, although Chuck is taking vacation before the end of the show. So Heath Klein pinch hitting today. Chuck is back with us for our big send-off on Monday and Tuesday. So hopefully you'll be a part of that one, both listening on the radio on the 680 The Fan mobile app and with the YTBs on the 680 The Fan YouTube channel. I'm so excited. I can't contain my excitement about the return of AC/DC. 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I've got a pair. Caller 10. 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
1: If you're having sports problems, I feel bad for you, son. I got 99 problems. College ball ain't one.
25: Yeah,
1: Chuck.
4: 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Banking on purpose.
1: So there's obviously a lot of people who've made the case that the Big Ten has passed the SEC. I mean, look, they've won three straight national titles. They've moved past them. And SEC people are saying, come on, we'll get it back. We'll get it back soon enough. And maybe they will. But the reason that you're not getting more people giving you, especially outside SEC country, the possibility of that happening before the season goes back to one simple thing, and that's the quarterback position. I was looking, Josh Pate, who I know Matt's big fan of.
25: I live in a Pate state.
1: Was putting out his top 10 quarterbacks this past week for various conferences, and he had his top 10 for the Big Ten, and he didn't even have Drake Lindsey of Minnesota on the list. Lindsey is a good enough player that Nate Tice, a guy I've got a lot of respect for from Yahoo, has him as a possible first-round pick. He didn't even make Pate's list in the top 10, and the point isn't whether or not Pate's right about it. The reason he didn't make it is because almost every school in the Big Ten is returning their quarterback and returning guys that played pretty well at all the contenders or have moved into the contender. In the case of Penn State, Rocco Beck moves with his head coach with multiple years under his belt running their system. Look at it. You got Oregon, you got Ohio State, USC, Michigan, Washington, Penn State, all of them guys that have either played in the coach's system or played there for at least a year. Meanwhile, you look at the SEC, Trinidad Chambliss, yeah, he's back, but he's in a different system from last year. We'll see how that goes. Arch Manning and Gunnar Stockton, among the contending schools, are the only guys playing for the same coordinator, same basic setup as last year. John Mateer, same coordinator, but we don't really know what John Mateer is, and what he was last year wasn't very good. Sam Leavitt, LSU, everything's new from the ground up. We don't even know who Alabama's quarterback is yet. Marcel Reed, yeah, he's back, but no one thinks Marcel Reed is good enough based on what we saw even in the playoff. It's recently the last time we saw him play. It's not to say the SEC doesn't have some quarterbacks who'd be studs. Keelan Russell could be amazing at Alabama this year if he's the guy, but we don't even know if he's the guy yet. In the end, if you're the SEC, you've got to have it where at the end of the year, your quarterback list is every bit as intimidating as the Big Ten's. And right now, you're just not there.

0: 21 days till she's back for real. And I have to address it again. I get a tweet every day. We know the number. We know the countdown. We're not counting down to week zero. We're counting down to Georgia Tech and Colorado 3 weeks from tonight on this radio frequency when they play Colorado. Just so we're all on the same page. So 21 days. Now, how does the countdown work after the show ends Tuesday? What do we do?
1: We've been kind of workshopping some ideas and haven't really landed on anything yet. So
0: we didn't think that one through, did
1: we'll
0: we?
1: We'll figure that one out at some point.
2: Well, Chuck's going to still do stuff like win Chuck's dinner, right?
0: Right.
2: So, I mean, just can't he do that?
0: Are you actually, are we negotiating on air right now?
1: Then we have to, like, figure out what Chuck's schedule is and hunt him down. And me and Gabby aren't trying to do all that anymore.
2: I feel confident that I can convince him, you know, to maybe tape, like, 2 or 3 minutes before he leaves the building. I feel like
0: if we
2: need to, we could probably work that out.
0: All right, so Heath has taken control of the countdown, the final days of our 99 Problems. You think you can get Chuck to record a spicy version of our countdown of 99 Problems?
2: I'm cautiously optimistic.
0: Okay. I'm excited about what just happened. We just did that live on the air. All right, cross that off the list to concern ourselves with moving forward. Well, that's the good news. The bad news is the life of Riley, which actually isn't bad at all. It's good news. The life of Riley has been really good lately, which is great for the Braves. We'll talk about that. Plus, K-Fan shared his Friday night plan. You'll hear it next.
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0: 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And then you're going to get the Buck Belue Show with no Braves tonight. Buck and Kelly, 6 to 8. Mike Bobo, offensive coordinator of the Dogs, will pop in at 6:20. Heath Klein is pinch hitting for the King. Our final days of Chuck and Chernoff are going to come next Monday and Tuesday with all kinds of send-offs and fun and frivolity and tears will be streaming down the face of Chuck to show he's human. We'll welcome in the new show, Kincaid and Chernoff. John Kincaid will join me in Afternoon Drive on August 31st, and we'll have some fun in between. So a lot to look forward to. Chuck and Chernoff all driven by Jim Ellis Ford, Sandy Springs. Find your next car, truck, or SUV at jimellisford.com. Heath, how many times do you think on the new show I will still say Chuck and Chernoff?
1: Every now and then you guys still mention Radio Korea. So yeah. I feel like, yeah, that's going to be over under 20 at least by the end of the year.
0: I will proudly say I never once, when I came over here, mentioned 790 The Zone when I was here. Chuck did that a few times, but I've said Chuck and Chernoff for, you know, two decades plus, so I think there's a chance that one might slip up.
1: Well, that's where I do think maybe it helps that John's name is first, because at least you're breaking the pattern. Like, you're going to have to calculatedly think about it.
0: Okay,
1: but
0: you need to stop bringing this up, because every time it happens, I get tweets and emails of, like, why isn't we should be Matt and Kincaid?
2: I don't think that's 100% yet either. I think we're still deciding on Chernoff, Kincaid, Kincaid, and Chernoff.
3: Is that really up for debate?
2: That's what word around the town is.
3: Because, oh, really? See, I'm not around the town. I know we have a big lunch meeting tomorrow, so I don't know. But I heard there's production already in the works, and I've heard promos, so I don't know. I'm not sure. I'm happy just to be here. I just want to do the job. Name value, name being front and back's never been important to me. It's just about doing the work. It's about doing the job. Heath, the Braves enjoy a night off, so I wanted to have some fun with some Braves math for you after they took 2 out of 3 from the sucky Mets. The Braves now lead the NL East by 9.5 games over the Phillies. 10. I repeat, 10 in the loss column, because the Phillies suck and the Braves have been awesome. And it's way too early to do magic
4: Every
0: numbers.
4: Time
0: no,
4: we win.
0: We're not doing
4: we
0: it.
4: Feel
0: we're,
4: a
0: not, we're not doing it.
5: I got the magic in
0: it's 32. Everything way too early. We're not. It's magic. August 13th. We're not doing that.
6: Magic.
0: It is 32.
6: Magic.
0: But bigger picture than that, because the Phillies suck, is talking about the race for the best record in the National League. With the Braves win yesterday and the Brewers loss, the Braves are within a game of the best record in the NL, which means getting one of those top two seeds. Right now, the Braves and Dodgers are tied for the second seed. I think more than any other year becomes critically important. The Braves can land one of those two for several reasons. Let everybody else battle it out through that 3-game series. That's the first part. The second part is, because you only have Chris Sale and then some guesses after that, there's a chance if you play a third game in the wild card round, you are going to have to go to your bullpen 3 days in a row, and that could be a little taxing. So to get that week off, give Chris Sale extra time, the bullpen to get reset, all the things that you gain is the advantage, and I know there's some fear about the bats going quiet. I get all that. I think it's so critical this team gets one of those top two seeds.
1: So after 23 and everybody's, oh, that's it. I don't even want to win the division in 24. That's the problem. The bye week's killing us. Now you're like, no, give me the bye week. I need it.
0: I think it's all specific to the year or the team you have. That, again, the sample's so small that I don't know if that means your bats go quiet. But for this team, if they had more answers in the rotation, that if it was a fight for your death, which is the wild card best of three, I'd feel better. I want to avoid it for several reasons. And again, one of them is I'd love Chris Sale just to have a bunch of extra rest. And when Chris goes in game one of the division round series, that whoever the Braves are facing in that round, Dodgers, Diamondbacks, Cubs, whomever, that they've already used their 1-2 and potentially third pitcher, and then they turn around 48 hours later and have to face you. I want to take whatever advantage I can get, even if I have to win the game 2-1 because my bats are quiet.
1: Oh, I'm with you. It's just after 23, there were so many people who the next year are like, I don't even want to have to get the break. I don't want it. It's bad. It hurt us. And so now it seems like maybe people have re-embraced the idea of the break. No, this year especially, anytime you don't have to play, don't play.
0: Braves have their largest division lead since June 7th. So I think there's a lot of people deleting some social media messages because they were convinced because of June that I saw a lot of the Braves won't be in first place in July. They won't make the playoffs. They're going to be game. All the things that were said that are now like very quietly going away. And those people have pivoted to regular season doesn't matter. That's their new regular season's only important if our team is losing, because that's what you thought before the year. So now that they have this gigantic lead, that it's all about the postseason, which theoretically it is, but the regular season still has a ton of importance. And the fact that the Braves are on pace to win 95 with all their potential flaws, saying something.
1: It's been a really remarkable run for them overall this year. And I hope people are appreciating it, Matt. But again, it feels like since 2023, people just got themselves mentally broken, and it's going to take a postseason run. It doesn't have to be a championship, but at least some success in the postseason to ever get people to appreciate the regular season again.
0: Yeah, you got to win a series, maybe a second, for real people to kind of go, okay, because I haven't won one since 21. So I get that. I just don't want to see that again. We all move the goalposts when our argument is losing or it's not looking like it's going to win. The regular season matters. It can't just be it matters in June when they're not good. It matters throughout the rest of the season. And now with 41 games to go, the Braves are in a great situation in the division, but they still have to fight and claw for what we talked about, seeding in the National League. The 5 o'clock hour of the program is brought to you by Shane Company, your friend and jeweler. Braves will welcome in the Diamondbacks, who are playing well. Tomorrow night, game one, it'll be Chris Sale against Brandon Pfaadt. So you'll hear the Pfaadt noise tomorrow night pitching against the Braves.
4: So you're telling me you heard the Pfaadt noise?
0: You'll hear the Braves. Yes, Brandon makes a Pfaadt noise when he pitches. So yes, that'll happen against Chris Sale. Then Grant Holmes on Saturday against Eduardo Rodriguez. And then Sunday, it's old home week, as Bryce Elder will pitch against our old booby, Michael Soroka. Not Mike, Michael Soroka.
6: Soroka?
0: Yeah, so he's back on Sunday.
1: You wonder for Grant Holmes, he's pitched so well recently, if it's kind of one of those things where as long as you can keep it up, hey, we're not going to mess with you. But the second that you do stumble, hey,
0: you're gone.
1: Bullpen it is. AJ Smith-Shawver, say hello.
0: Which could be the thing coming up sooner rather than later. All right, let's talk about the Falcons. We're on the eve of preseason football returning. Falcons and Broncos tomorrow night. Did you see that the Caesars Sportsbook, which had this game as the Broncos as a 5.5-point favorite just a couple of days ago, now the line has moved. Falcons are just a 4-point dog.
1: They must have some inside info on the game, Matt. Really hot stuff.
0: If they don't, I do.
7: Yeah, coach.
8: Texas and Chuck wants them. And Matt has got them. Chuck is dying to know. Training camp. Texas and
0: All right, I did want to respond to a tweet that was sent out by Mercedes-Benz Stadium, where they announced that the roof will be closed for tomorrow night's game. Now, I would point out tomorrow night at kickoff, it's going to be 89 degrees. So I'm for closing the roof on nights like that. But Heath, I did read a couple of tweets in response to this tweet. One from Luciano, who wrote, y'all only open that MF for 3 times a year anyway. And then Bijan Robinson's left shoulder pad, it tweeted. And Bijan's left shoulder pad said, we live in Georgia. The weather's amazing. Open the roof more.
4: Hot.
0: And then my final favorite was from Chance, who said it's always closed. Just announce when it's open. All right. I didn't know people were so invested on responding to when the roof. It's 89 degrees at kickoff tomorrow night. I'd like 72 in air conditioning. That's all. Kevin Stefanski addressed the media yesterday, and he said what we all expected. Here's his quarterback plan for the opener.
9: Two will start in this game, and then each player, like I mentioned to you guys, I won't go up and down the roster, but just understand that we'll vary by player based on what they need. So Cooper will come in after Tua, and then Jack will finish the game.
0: All right, so Cooper Rush will get some work, and then Jack Strand, I imagine, will get a lot of the second
10: half. Thank you, Jack.
0: Thank you, Jack. The Jack Strand Show will be on display. Now, Michael Penix will not be on display tomorrow and maybe not throughout the preseason. He got a chance to speak to the media yesterday, and he relayed a message from the greatest doctor in the history of doctors.
11: I went and saw the doctor, you know, before camp started. He's like, this is the amazing ACL. He's like, you should never have any more knee problems for the rest of your career. Like, that's word for word what he told me. So it's like, okay, I hear that. But it's like, all right, now I got to, and now I'm like, all right, do I trust that? And, you know, so it's just more so is like just having that confidence in it, you know, and not worrying about it. Cause like injuries happen in football, but like at the same time, you don't want it happening again. So it's like, all right, I got to get out of my mind. What if it happened again and just go out there and just play?
0: He's officially seeing Dr. Feelgood.
4: Yeah,
0: I think it's great. The doctor's like, you'll never have another problem with that knee again. That is the confidence that I'm here for.
1: I just want to know, is there like a guarantee attached to that? Like if it doesn't work out that way, can Michael come back and say, hey, I get my money back on this surgery?
0: Next surgery, rehab? Yeah, next one's free.
1: Yeah, I mean, I just would like to know what the backup to that is. But hey, if it helps him have some confidence, clearly he can use that. So who knows? Maybe it's helping.
0: At this point, I think he's got one of those punch cards. Like he said, so many surgeries, he's like, the next one's going to be absolutely free. Penix did, though, talk about the mental challenges of coming back from another ACL surgery. And you heard him in the clip say, I've got to trust it. He also said after the first ACL, it took till getting hit the first time we realized he was good to go. And he said the only thing he can't do right now is take a hit, which is why they're staying away from it. And none of us know. I mean, maybe it's next week that he gets cleared, or maybe it's 3 weeks from now. Nobody knows exactly. I'm going to stick to my guns that you're not going to see him for the first quarter of the season.
1: Do you think you don't see him at all, or do you think maybe there's a chance that if there's a game where things are comfortable, if he's not on an inactive list, that maybe you put him in just for like a series at the end just to let him be out there at all? I feel like...
0: Is there a Falcon game ever...
1: Get him,
0: is there a Falcon game ever comfortable?
1: Well, it doesn't mean it's comfortable for good. It could be comfortable for bad. But regardless,
0: yeah.
1: I feel like, man, you got to get him some time before it is really on the line. And with Tua, I mean, we all know it could change at any minute anyway. You better get him out there at some point.
6: Good for that doctor.
2: Which doctor?
6: That doctor.
2: That doctor?
7: Was your Falcons flowery branch training camp X's and...
0: Tomorrow we're going to get an appearance from the Mooney Cat. Chris Mooneyham's going to be pinch hitting tomorrow, so...
10: That's great.
0: We all love the sound of Mooney's voice. Nobody loves it more than he does, so we'll look forward to Mooney popping in tomorrow with us.
2: Should we tell them what we're doing with Mooney tomorrow?
0: Tell us.
2: Might be calling that Mooney shot.
0: So calling that Mooney shot was one of our favorite games that we played with Mooney, where we just dig into the Mooney archives and we just see if we can kind of tell where he's going with one
10: of his... Had a poorly worded question.
0: With one of his questions. So yeah, that'll be tomorrow. We'll look forward to that. All right, Heath, I don't have time to do the full win-loss game with the Hawks schedule, which was released today. What if I just do a random abbreviated version of the win-loss game? You want to play with me?
1: That would be great.
0: Okay. So I'm just going to go through this. I've got the schedule in front of me. I'm going to spin the wheel. Halloween night. The Hawks are in New Orleans against the Pelicans. That's a win.
1: That's a win.
2: Suck it, Dumars.
0: November 7th, the Hawks are home at State Farm Arena against the Brooklyn Nets. That's a win.
1: Should be a win.
0: November 20th, the Hawks host the Hornets, State Farm Arena. 7 o'clock tip. That's a win.
2: We kind of suck against the Hornets sometimes.
0: Do we? You think that's
2: weirdly. But they took a step back. So.
3: I think we turned that around and Ball's gone. They have no balls anymore. They traded all of them.
0: Yeah.
1: I'm throwing an L there.
0: Indiana's in December 3rd. They've got the Halliburton back. It's a 7 o'clock tip. That's a win.
4: Indiana? Yeah. Mm-hmm.
0: December 19th, the Hawks host that bunch of jerks from Orlando. State Farm Arena, 7 o'clock tip. That's a win.
1: Owned them last year. That's a W.
0: Yep. How about New Year's Eve? Nothing sounds more fun than Hawks-Bucks at 3 o'clock at State Farm Arena. That's a win.
1: Better be.
0: Yeah. February 1st, the Hawks are going to host Washington. Trae Young at that point will probably be slowed up. Anthony Davis's brow is gone. That's a win.
1: W's all around.
0: February 14th, you lovers out there, the same night as the Super Bowl, maybe you get your love on at 1 o'clock when the Hawks host the Kings at State Farm Arena.
2: There's going to be no one there.
0: A 1 o'clock start on Valentine's Day. That's a win.
1: Nothing but winning going on this year for the Hawks. 82-0.
0: March 27th, Utah comes in with that young Peterson kid. He's raw. That's a win.
1: Sounds like a W to me.
0: And the Hawks finish up April 11th at Cleveland at 6 o'clock. That's a loss. The Hawks are resting their guys for the first round of the playoffs.
1: Clearly, that's what's going to be going on. Oof. So it's like 80-2.
0: I don't even know if it's that much. You're mocking, which hurts my feelings because this is a very important game. I hit about 8 or 9 that I thought were kind of big. So
1: get those tickets for that Kings game now.
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0: So it is National Blame Someone Else Day, which is a wonderful part of our culture.
2: Yeah.
0: So we asked you who deserves more blame. Fat Casey responds and says Devontae Freeman for missing that block in the Super Bowl. That would have put the nail in the Pat's coffin. Yeah, maybe. Ben said David Dickey for firing Chuck. Chris said David Dickey and the entire 6-8 of the Fan family, except for real Matt Lanham. Matt's the only one with a good lean on things. And after 25 years, the fact that he can't get his name first on his own show is a problem.
14: At the LaFleur news earlier.
0: Yep. I had that first. Tomahawk said that bum Rob Manfred's to blame for ruining baseball. Oh, JJ said the ref that hurt Trae Young's ankle in the Eastern Finals. That's
14: good call.
0: Yeah, right. Statesboro Blues said always Kyle Shanahan for not running it 3 times and kicking the field. Well, I'm with you, Blues. Till the end of time, we'll blame him. And Rich said his first ex-wife, she effed him up for the other two. Still blames her. She's the origin story of his marriage failures. You can send your answers to the Harris Cherokee Casino's Twitter feed. It is National Blame Day, so who deserves more blame? All right, coming up, how smart do you feel? How competitive are you? 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
20: 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But if you are a fellow junkie, there are 6 games tonight alone. Colts, who will meet the Falcons next week, traveling to the Patriots. Not like that. Don't bet on these. First overall pick, Fernando Mendoza, going to make his NFL debut as a Raider, so it's the Cardinals. And with the first place Braves enjoying a day off, if you're interested, the second place Phillies will play the Twins in the Field of Dreams game tonight. But hey, college football not far away. Stick around. 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
0: I'm 46. I'm not old.
22: 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Horse stock is attached. Head is matted black. Got the bushes black to match.
0: Riding Chuck and Chernoff are on the radio. Thanks so much for spending your Thursday with us. The Buck Ballou Show is happening tonight. I saw the man himself, Buck Ballou, in the bullpen warming up right now. Buck and Kelly will take you through 6-8. 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Mike Bobo, offensive coordinator to the Dogs at 620. Make sure you're here for that. And again, a lot of ways to stay connected to the radio show tonight, the radio station throughout the day, Braves baseball when they're back tomorrow against the Diamondbacks. 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
13: Appears a man. Whose name is Heath. His last name is Mott. Instead of getting him out of the box, you may need it to go box.
24: Who wants some grub? You want some grub. You want some grub. We all want some grub. It's time to grab Heath.
0: A long open, but I like what we're doing. It's well, that was dramatic. All right, so Chuck is out. Heath is in today. Same principle is going to apply. Derek Thomas is your host with the most. You'll have seven questions, 7 answers. You have to outpoint Heath to end up walking away with a walk-on Sports Bistro gift card. Let's do a little bragging on walk-ons because it's one of our favorite spots. If you're coming to a game or a concert here in the Battery, walk-on Sports Bistro. First of all, the menu is as good as it gets. The atmosphere to watch all the games you want to watch. The staff is second to none. They just
1: get the turkey ciabatta. It's very nice.
0: Thank you, Heath. They do it all perfectly over there. And let's not neglect the OG, walk-ons there in West Cobb. Check out Walk-On Sports Bistro. Now that Chuck's not going to have all these gift cards, we'll have some to spread around to the winners and us around the radio station.
1: Well, we'll see if I can try and hold on to them today. But as noted, the turkey ciabatta, very nice. Also, the grilled cheese, always an enjoyable meal.
0: The adult grilled cheese, doing absolutely. It right over there. That's exactly right. Okay, so let's welcome in our first contestant. Here is Don, who, by the way, is a YTB. He's a member of the YouTube Babies. He joins Chuck and Chernoff with a chance to win Heath's grub. Hello, Don. How are you?
25: What's going on, Matt? I want to hear some more DT Pearl Jam covers.
0: We'll get there. We have time.
1: There's more coming later.
0: Yeah, there's always time for that. So, Don, how long have you been a part of the YTB ears?
25: Since the very beginning. I am an OG YTB.
0: That makes me very, very happy. Tell us about Don. What kind of work do we do?
25: I'm a

0: what they're doing, what they're messing up.
1: And anywho, you have the wife and the kids, the white picket fence, the whole dream.
0: I got the wife. We're over here in Woodstock, like you.
1: Good.
0: Enjoying life.
1: If I see you at that Publix over there on 92, you make sure you stop me.
0: We may run into each other.
1: All right, Don. Your category options here for round number one: training camps wrapping, school's back in session, or we must be close.
0: Let's do school's back in session.
1: School's back in session. Let's put 60 seconds on Don's game clock. We'll see if he can grab Heath Scrub from Walk On Sports Bistro.
2: School of Rock became a Broadway musical, but the 2003 film starred what actor, also lead singer of the power rock duo Tenacious D?
0: Jack Black.
2: That's right. On the New York Stock Exchange, the core trading session ends at what time each day, Monday through Friday?
0: Is that 4 o'clock?
2: That's correct. School is a track on a recently released album from what 67-year-old pop singer who recently made an appearance on the soccer halftime show?
0: Madonna.
2: Correct. Speaking of school, Chuck Oliver used to be a former educator who taught what subject?
0: Oh, gosh.
2: Take a guess.
0: Geography.
2: Incorrect. The slogan, aim high, fly, fight, win, is attributed to what branch of the U.S. military?
0: Air Force.
2: That's right. Quick math. If Chuck's been doing two shows, but he cuts that by 50%, how many shows will Chuck be doing?
0: One show.
2: That's right. The RAV4 is a popular SUV from what manufacturer?
1: Okay. All right. Nice work there, Don. Hold on 1 second. We'll get Heath back from the isolation chamber here. Round one of Grab Heath Scrub from Walk On Sports Bistro. Now, Heath, your op here in round one is Don, who is an OG YTB. He was from day one on the YouTube babies for Chuck and Chernoff. Yes. Don is very invested. He's got the wife. He's got the kids. He's a Woodstock guy like myself. We're going to run into each other at Publix. Like, it's a whole thing. We have an old home week happening.
3: So you're telling me you want me to lay down here?
1: I don't want you to lay down. I'm setting you up to know what you're up against. Okay. Round one's category here, Heath, is schools back in session. Take a deep breath. Perfect. Here, kitty, kitty, Heath. Let's put 60 seconds on his game clock. We'll see if Heath can keep his grub from Walk On Sports Bistro.
2: School of Rock was a Broadway musical, but the 2003 film starred what actor? Also
3: Jack Black.
2: That's right. On the New York Stock Exchange, the core trading session ends at what time each day, Monday through Friday?
3: 4.
2: That's right. School is a track on a recently released album from what 67-year-old pop singer who recently made an appearance in the soccer halftime show?
3: Madonna?
2: That's right. Speaking of school, Chuck Oliver used to be a former educator. What subject did he teach?
3: English.
2: That's right. The slogan, aim high, fly, fight, win, is attributed to which branch of the U.S. military?
3: Air Force.
2: That's right. Quick math. Chuck's been doing two shows, but he cuts that by 50%. How many shows will Chuck be doing?
3: One.
2: That's right. The RAV4 is a popular SUV from what manufacturer?
3: Toyota.
2: That is correct.
1: You know what that is, Heath?
3: Woo.
1: That's a perfect 7 for 7. Way to handle yourself right there in round one. That was impressive. But just as impressive, Don, the OG YTB, living up there in Woodstock, the wife, the kids, the consultant, doing it well. He got several less.
4: You can't win!
5: Yes.
1: All right, Heath, you're off to a big start. Congratulations. We move on to round two with a chance to grab Heath's grub. Here's Steve, who joins Chuck and Chernoff on the fan. Hi, Steve.
6: Hey, Matt, what's up, buddy?
1: Hey, Steve, did we get you to bad time?
6: No, man, just driving home.
1: Okay. You having a good day?
6: My day is finished. The day was great.
1: What did you do all day?
6: I sling energy drinks for a living.
1: Oh, okay. Maybe you drink one now for us?
6: Sure.
1: Okay. I want to hear a little buzz. I feel like the buzz is worn off from your energy drink, that's all.
6: No, man, it's a long drive home. I'm ready to go.
1: All right, Steve, what else do we need to know about you? You got the wife, you got the kids, you got the great job. What else is happening?
6: Well, you named it, man. I'm an old dad. I got a 2-year-old and a 6-year-old.
1: Living the life. That's a dream. Okay, Steve, your category options here for round number two are training camps wrapping or we must be close.
6: We must be close.
1: We must be close. So close. All right, let's put 60 seconds on Steve's game clock. We'll see if he can grab Heath Scrub from Walk On Sports Bistro.
2: We must all hang together or we shall all hang separately was said by what founding father who also invented bifocals and proved that lightning is electricity?

0: Benjamin Franklin.
1: That's right. Madison Beer is close to getting married, as she recently got engaged to what L.A. Chargers quarterback?
0: Justin Herbert.
1: That is correct. Sean Connery was close to playing the wizard Gandalf in what trilogy of Peter Jackson films?
0: Pass.
1: The Braves were close to trading for Jacob DeGrom, but he refused to waive his no-trade clause, remaining with what AL West team?
0: Astros.
1: Incorrect. The slogan Semper Fidelis is attributed to what branch of the U.S. military?
0: Navy.
1: Incorrect. Quick math, including this one, how many questions have we asked so far this round?
0: Five.
1: Incorrect. So close. The CRV.
2: All right. Steve, hold on 1 second for me. Let's get Heath back from the isolation chamber for round two of Grab Heath's Grub from our friends at Walk On Sports Bistro. Can we talk about Steve for a sec? It's ironic that he sells energy drinks when he sounded like he could have shotgunned one right there to help us out. Either that or he took the edge off with a little something when he got
3: smoke
2: in the car.
3: Smoke weed every day.
2: Because he was as chilled out as anybody I've ever heard.
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2: Call it a day. That's exactly what just happened there, Heath.
5: Are you trying to get in my head here?
2: Turn on your mic.
6: Trying to get in my head here? See, you got in my head enough.
2: I didn't get
6: turn
2: in your
6: on
2: head.
6: The mic.
2: I ask one thing from the contestants. Energy. Give me a listen. I'm giving you energy. I'm laying it all out there for you. I come here every day, and I do a show, and I give you energy. It might not be a good show, but I give you energy. And all Steve had to do was reciprocate, and he was, like, chilled out.
6: Maybe it was Stephen Wright. Did you think about that?
2: Or maybe it was Stephen Wright.
7: Back with Iconic, he's on Chronic.
2: Could have been the case. I think we deserve more from Steve. That's fine. Your category here in round number two is we must be close. Heath, we must be close. Give us a deep breath.
8: Ooh, ooh, ooh.
2: That's fair. Sounds good. Let's put 60 seconds on Heath's game clock. We'll see if he can keep his grub from Walk On Sports Bistro.
1: We must all hang together or we shall all hang separately was said by what founding father who also invented bifocals and proved that lightning is electricity?
6: Benjamin Franklin.
1: Correct. Madison Beer is close to getting married as she recently got engaged to what L.A. Chargers quarterback?
6: Justin Herbert.
1: That is right. Sean Connery was close to playing the wizard Gandalf in what trilogy of Peter Jackson films?
6: Lord of the Rings.
1: That's right. The Braves were close to trading for Jacob DeGrom, but he refused to waive his no-trade clause, remaining with what AOS team?
6: Rangers.
1: On top of things today, Heath. The slogan Semper Fidelis is attributed to which branch of the U.S. military?
6: Marines.
1: Ooh-rah. Quick math, including this one, how many questions have we asked so far this round?
6: Two. Oh, I'm an idiot. Don't mind me.
1: It's more than
6: I'm
1: that.
6: An idiot.
1: Come on, six.
2: You just missed that.
6: I'm an idiot. I told you.
1: The CRV is a popular SUV.
6: Honda.
1: From what manufacturer? That is correct.
6: Tell me I just lost because I'm an idiot.
2: Well,
6: go ahead.
2: I'm not going to say you lost because you're an idiot, but
6: I am an idiot.
2: Well, either that or you're not paying attention. What did you think the question was?
6: I got a little cocky because the last one was a little easy, and
2: right.
6: So I thought, I'm dumb.
2: Okay.
6: Dumb.
2: I did see the camera pass us by in the hallway when he heard Semper Fi, just the camera, so that was good. Heath, you got 6 out of 7, which is a really good score. Did it cost you with that one? Was that a big deal with Steve, who was potentially high as an effing kite, coming down off his energy drinks all day, heading back home, chilled out? He got less than you.
9: You can't win!
6: I had a feeling maybe he didn't run the table based on your reaction. I didn't know what I needed, but yeah. I had a feeling it might not need to be perfect that time.
2: You did great, Heath. Get the hell out of here. Heath heads back to the isolation chamber. We welcome in our final contestant, Brian, with a chance to win Heath's grub. Hello, Brian. How are you?
10: Gentlemen, how are you?
2: Brian, we're great. How is your Thursday going?
10: Amazing.
1: Liking this energy.
2: Are you hearing the energy out of Brian? He's got a little chest to him. It's what we like to hear a lot. Brian, what would you be doing if not on the phone with us right now?
10: I am driving home from the day of work.
2: What do you do for a living?
10: I own a handful of rental properties, so that keeps me busy enough.
2: You're doing well for yourself, huh, real estate owner?
10: Huh? It's a love-hate relationship.
2: Okay, Brian. You got the wife at home, the kids, all of it?
10: I do. Just dropped my 18-year-old daughter at college for the first time yesterday.
2: Did you get emotional?
11: Sad story.
10: Of course.
2: Yeah. Where's she going to school?
10: Milledgeville Nursing.
2: Yeah, I get you. Well, she won't party much there. She'll be in class. She'll be getting up early. Don't worry about it. Milledgeville is not known at all for being a party school. You're fine.
10: Good to know.
2: All right, Brian. Glad we got to know each other well here. Your category for round three is training camps wrapping. Okay?
3: Training camp's wrapping.
2: Let's put 60 seconds on Brian's game clock. We'll see if he can grab Heath's grub from Walk On Sports Bistro.
1: Training Day earned a Best Actor Oscar for what movie star, also known for Remember the Titans and Gladiator 2?
10: Denzel Washington.
1: That's right. Chuck and Chernoff wraps on Tuesday, but King's on vacation. So who replaced Chuck on yesterday's show? Take a guess.
10: I don't know.
1: Jess Sims was a personal trainer before making appearances on what popular traveling pregame show on ESPN?
10: College Game Day.
1: That's right. Camp Rock 3, out later this year, will feature Cullen's man crush, Joe, who is the middle brother in what pop rock band?
10: Jonas Brothers.
1: That's right. The slogan, "This We'll Defend," is attributed to which branch of the U.S. military?
10: Navy.
1: Incorrect. Quick math. If the story of Otis Mounds is 90 seconds long, how many times could Chuck tell it to Buck during a 4.5-minute break?
2: Oh, the clock got him. All right, hold on 1 second there, Brian. It's a very emotional time for Brian. He dropped the 18-year-old off there at GCSU. Milledgeville is a studious town. There's no partying. Dad's fine. Nothing to worry about. He's driving home. He had a hard day at the office. He owns a bunch of rental properties. Like, this guy's got it all going on. Hi, Heath.
6: Hey there.
2: How are you?
6: I'm good. I'm still a little rattled.
2: One miss?
6: That was bad.
2: Here's the deal. When you get beat on a play, you can't let it beat you again, so you get it
1: Heath
2: out of your head.
1: He's 13. He's 13 for 14 right now, and he's worried about the one.
2: You'll be fine.
6: D-U-M-M dumb, man.
5: That's what makes Heath so great. It's that one mistake that sticks with
2: right?
5: him.
2: He wants to be perfect, which we respect. Your category here in round three, Heath, is training camps wrapping. Training camps wrapping. Go ahead and take a deep breath. What was the end of that? Okay. Let's put 60 seconds on Heath's game clock. We'll see if he can hold on to his grub from Walk On Sports Bistro.
1: Training Day earned a Best Actor Oscar for what movie star?
6: Also, Denzel.
1: That is right. Chuck and Chernoff wraps on Tuesday, but King's on vacation. So who replaced Chuck on yesterday's show?
6: It was Westy yesterday.
1: That is right. Jess Sims was a personal trainer before making appearances on what popular traveling pregame show on ESPN? That is right. Camp Rock 3, out later this year, will feature Cullen's man crush, Joe, who is the middle brother in what pop rock band?
6: Jonas?
1: That's right. That's right. The slogan, "This We'll Defend," is attributed to which branch of the U.S. military?
6: Army?
1: That's right. Quick math. If the story of Otis Mounds is 90 seconds long, how many times could Chuck tell it to Buck during a 4.5-minute break?
6: That would be 3.
1: Good math there. The Equinox is a popular SUV from what manufacturer?
6: Chevy?
1: Heath on fire today.
2: That is one of the more impressive runs we've seen. 7 out of 7, Heath. You could have gone 21 for 21 if not for that tricky one that got you in round 2.
6: That's a stumper.
2: I know, but you did good work. You needed every one of those. Because Brian, who's headed home from his handful of rental properties, he's taking the daughter to school. He's very emotional. He had to lock in, and he got less than you.
8: You can't win!
6: So Chuck gets to keep all his cards.
2: Do you not get these?
6: No. How does that
2: Chuck's
6: work?
2: Not even on the show after Tuesday.
5: Don't get one.
2: Get the cards!
6: Chuck gets to keep all his cards.
2: What are you afraid of?
6: He's nice. I get, leftover if he, doesn't eat the full sandwich. I get
2: Heath,
6: from
2: you
6: the
2: got,
6: fridge.
2: Listen, it's time you came out of his shadow. You are Heath MF and Klein.
1: What if you get the SMU defensive coordinator for the show next week?
2: Then you get a gift card, right?
6: We'll see if we can make it happen. It's a dream come true, I know, for Chuck, anytime we get a coach on the show.
2: He will dangle alligator bites as your way to get more coaches, Heath. That's the way you do it. All right, you don't have music. If you did, I'd play it, but you get Chuck's music. What a run by Heath. As impressive can be. We're going to linger in this one just for a minute. What a good it was.
6: Mm-hmm.
2: All right, I'm done lingering. Coming up, it's been 12 years since the Falcons even tried to be good in this one specific area. And we'll tell you why Kevin Stefanski may be the coach to change that. Next.
8: You can't win!
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1: 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Headlines. The Hawks will open the upcoming season October 21st down in Orlando. Golf's FedEx Cup playoffs underway. Four players, including Jordan Spieth, tied for the lead at the first round of the St. Jude. And finally, some bad news. No Braves baseball tonight. They're set to begin a three-game series with the Diamondbacks tomorrow. But the good news, that means you get the Buck Ballou Show coming up next. Major Buck Alert. Talk to you, Buck and Kelly. We'll get Mike Bobo. Also learned, Fellows dog assistant Scott Sinclair lined up as well. No one knows a program like the strength and conditioning coach. Keep it right here on the College Football Voice of the South and the home of the Braves. 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
3: With Kelly Clark. Yeah, coming up tonight, 6 to 8 here on the Fan mobile app, and our 6 to 8 of the Fan YouTube channel. We'll close up shop with some unfinished business here in a couple of moments, and we're going to ask Heath the question he hates. And we'll do it for the final time. We'll get to that coming up here in a moment. But first, Heath, it's been 12 years since the Falcons even tried to be good in this area. And we'll tell you why Kevin Stefanski may be the coach to change that. Are you the one who's going to tell us?
6: I am.
3: Well, then do it.
6: I will. I wonder if you're a Falcon fan, if you've even noticed this. Matt, this team has been really bad at special teams. People have noticed that. But what I don't know that people have noticed is they don't try fakes, like, at all.
3: Oh.
6: This team has attempted three fakes in the last 12 years.
3: Why do you know that off the top of your head?
6: That is tied for last in the National Football League.
3: Wow.
6: And if you're saying, well, maybe they don't attempt fakes because fakes don't work very well, it's the National Football League. Well, not necessarily. The Rams in that same window have tried 27 fakes. The Lions have tried 22 fakes. Mm-hmm. And right now, in that same 12-year period, Matt, people are converting fake punts mm-hmm. at a 57% rate. So when they call them, teams have normally scoped it out pretty well, at least a 50% chance of hitting. Especially for this year, this team, there's going to be times where getting an extra possession, keeping that defense off the field, could be a good idea. I am just curious. Look, maybe they won't turn out to be good at it, mm-hmm. but the fact that through that many coaches over 12 years, this team has been dead last in the league of even attempting fakes, mm-hmm. I'm not saying, hey, you need to go Madden in your dorm room and go for it on fourth down with a fake punt every other time.
3: And I would say anybody who punts on Madden, you're a loser. Like,
6: I'm not telling you need to do that, but I am telling you, you should probably be doing more than one fake every 4 years.
3: I like what you're saying. I think it's also the sportiest, most football-iest thing we've ever done in the history of this show, that you just took a deep dive on the Falcons' lack of fakes on special teams in the last 12 years. Congratulations in the final moments of this show for doing that.
6: There's probably a reason Gebhardt put it at the very end of the program. I'm just telling you.
3: I like it, though.
6: I do think it is important, if nothing else, Matt, just to make people respect the threat of a fake. I mean, why would they not play you for the block if they think they've got a chance?
3: Sure.
6: Make people at least respect the idea you might do it. Get something on tape. Three in 12 years is absurd.
3: Fake. I'm down for more fakes.
2: We all know Chuck has a lot of random thoughts throughout the show.
4: Do you know how much meth it would take for a freaking horse to test positive?
2: And Matt likes to tell crappy jokes no one understands.
7: All right, well, let's do this, motherfucker.
2: So now, it's time to circle back on some stuff we didn't get to the bottom of. We now present to you Unfinished Business on Chuck and Chernoff.
3: All right, let's finish up the program by closing up some loops that we've left open. Brian Gephardt is here to do the trick. Hello, BG.
8: Hey, guys. We were talking about this during Crosstalk today. Reese Witherspoon, she's not currently married, but she's been in a relationship with a rich German guy named Oliver Harmon since 2024. She was previously married to Ryan Felipe, like you mentioned, Matt.
3: Yeah.
8: 99 to 2008. Their divorce settlement was private. She was also married to agent Jim Toth from 2011 to 2023.
3: I don't know about it. What, is that a movie agent, a Hollywood agent?
8: Yeah, Hollywood agent. Yep.
3: All right.
8: They had a rock solid prenup, and the split was pretty easy for
3: her. We found out her production company sold for $900 million. Forgive me for not knowing what vehicles have been on there that made it that kind of value beyond her own movies.
8: What's the one on HBO? Big Fat Liars or Big Little Liars?
3: There was a Big Little. That was a good thing.
8: That one. I know that was the one of the main ones. And then she's made several movies from that. Okay. It was a mainly female production company. I think all of the managers and stuff were all females. That was kind of the premise of it. So
3: okay.
9: Wild and Gone Girl, Big Little Lies. Sure. We were looking for Gabby. The Morning Show.
3: That's part of hers too. Okay, yep. So on Apple TV, which was really good. I don't know if it still is, but yes. Okay.
8: Yeah, I did the same thing. I watched it for a season or two and then bailed out on it.
3: It was good, and I feel like it started maybe around COVID, and then they took a turn. So I'm not sure.
8: Yeah, it gets dark quick there too. All right, Heath. This is the last time I'm going to ask you about this during Unfinished Business. So maybe going to get a Heath out the box or something. I'll bring it back. But what else can you tell us about this woman who attended your wedding, who was a real estate agent that used to work at Mons Venus? The YouTube babies want to know more, and you've only told us a little bit. We've been trying to get more.
6: There's really not that much more to tell. I mean, she
9: was your close friend that went to your wedding,
3: and she was a stripper.
6: Well, right, but I mean, there's not a lot more to say. Like, she was a nice person.
9: Talk about your friendship.
3: What was her stage name?
6: She was in a serious car accident and was, as a result of that, had to go through a lot of stuff, and so was able to kind of help her through that. She's a very nice person, and like I say, she's in real estate. And
3: wow, that brought the whole show down. What was her stage name?
6: That we're not doing.
3: I'm sorry, Jade is offended by this? Cinnamon's not okay if we mention it?
6: I was told that it's not a great idea to mention the name, so.
3: I will add this, and this has been a sea change. I don't go to those places anymore, but now I'm being told, like wrestling, when they got away from the fake characters, that a lot of strippers are just going with, like, normal names. Like, Grace is on the stage.
9: Baby, I've heard recently.
3: Baby? Like, I heard Tina on the Mediterranean stage. It's like, that's not the fun. If you're going to be Deborah on the satellite stage, it's not the same.
9: It's like dog names. You ever meet a dog named Jake?
3: Right, here's our dog, Pete. It just is not the same. Yeah.
6: If you just desperately need something salacious, she's the only person I've actually watched do a, quote, key bump in my life. That's the best
3: finally,
6: I got for you.
3: You saved that for last?
8: That's what we're looking for.
6: I was trying to think of anything interesting that I hadn't mentioned already. Did it's not that interesting. She's long since passed that, but...
3: Did she offer you a bump?
6: If I had any interest, I'm sure she would have shared. I did not.
3: All right.
8: You should have said yes.
3: I need the booger sugar. Can you imagine Heath after a bump? My goodness.
9: Chatterbox.
3: I don't know if that could, you can handle that.
6: That's one thing I've never had to think one single second about in my whole life. Nothing safer in the world than your lines around me.
3: Okay. Well, thank you. Save that for me. I don't know where
9: key bumps, I guess.
3: Yes, or key bumps where we could save that. All right. Thank you, BG. Thank you, Heath Klein. Thanks to Colin Madden and Derek Thomas. The Buck Belew Show is coming up next with Kel. They're going to have Mike Bobo, Scott Sinclair, and a whole boatload of fun. Have a great Thursday night. We're back tomorrow at 2. Good night now.
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11: Hey, it's Nick Cellini here with Tom, the Honest Car Guy. Heard his advertisements, if you will, his commercials on 680 The Fan. I've got a 17-year-old son who was looking for a car. So my wife, she's the brains of the operation, reached out to Tom. And Tom, you take the ball and run with it.
13: Yeah, I'm going to tell you, she was great. 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We sat there and looked through various cars. We searched the internet. 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

0: 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You got the Buck Ballou Show with Kelly Kroll. 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Got Holloway running the show from behind the glass. Kelly, welcome back in. It's been
1: Thank
0: a minute.
1: You. Yes, it's good to be back. Good to be back in here with you after having to hang, you know, keep those morning show guys in order this a.m.
0: Yeah, it's a full-time job for
1: it
0: you.
1: It really is. It's a tall task, but I did my best. And now I'm excited,
0: That's
1: like I was
0: you
1: telling
0: do.
1: You. We get to have a little Mike Bobo chit-chat today.
0: Oh, and you're looking forward to having Bobo on.
1: I am. And Scott Sinclair, all of it. Because I have not had the opportunity to speak to Scott Sinclair before. But, I mean, nobody knows the program quite like a strength and conditioning coach does, right?
0: Yeah, he's
1: plugged in.
0: He's
1: got to keep those guys in order.
0: He's a motivator day to day. He's got a hand on all these guys.
1: Yeah, you did.
0: I tried as a player. I tried to stay away from the strength and conditioning coach.
1: I hear you. I did too. And every time they turn their back, I may or may not have been like lying on my stomach instead of doing push-ups. You know what I mean? Had to cheat my way through a few of those workouts. They are tough. Those college strength and conditioning coaches, man, they don't mess around.
0: Tough. Yeah, they're tough. There's no doubt about it. All right, let's get it started. See what's popping out there as we come on the air tonight.
2: Let's find out what's popping.
0: Well, I'll tell you what's popping is Tua going to start against the Broncos tomorrow night. Penix will not dress out for the game. Tua will start, and reportedly, Tua will play a series or maybe 10 plays is what they have in mind for him. Going to see a lot of Cooper Rush and Jack Strand. If you're a Falcons fan, don't be late. Tua, if you blink, you might miss him being on the field. As far as Penix goes, quite a buzz out there about this mental hurdle that he's trying to overcome. He's on that Cam Newton podcast.
1: Yeah, he went on that podcast and was very transparent with Cam, and then we kind of had to dissect each and every word, didn't we? Have to make sure.
0: Yeah, I thought it was pretty normal, though, for a player coming off an injury to wonder where they're at with the injury. Even if the doctor's saying you've got an amazing ACL now, you'll never have any more trouble the rest of your career. He's telling this to a three-time surgery, ACL surgery guy in Penix.
1: Yeah, I hope
0: You're
1: Michael
0: never going to have any more problems the rest of your career.
1: I hope Michael Penix keeps those receipts.
0: Basically just says, look, do I trust that?
1: Yeah.
0: I'm not sure if it's going to hold up. I mean, these are normal thoughts for a guy like Penix.
1: You know,
0: reasonable to believe this.
1: I'm with you. And we ask athletes, don't we, Buck? We hope that they'll be transparent with us, that they'll open up.
0: And when they do, we rip them.
1: And then when they do, we're kind of like, well, maybe he didn't need to say all of that. But of course, what he's thinking is, anyone who's had an injury and then double down, if you've had it more than once or it didn't go right, the recovery the first time, and you had to kind of start all over or something like that, of course you're sitting there questioning, is this time going to be different? Is this time going to be where I step on the field, the court, whatever it may be, and I'm okay?
0: Up.
1: Yeah, it's going to hold up. So I'm with you, partner. I think he shared what he was truly feeling, and I think we made a kind of a big deal of it, but
0: normal
1: I hope
0: behavior.
1: He's okay. I mean, I just hope at some point, we've all been there, you have to just decide you're going to step on the field and you're going to go. You're just going to do it. And he will. He will, and then he'll have that confidence, I think, again.
0: Preseason football tonight with the Braves off. Let's see, Packers and Steelers at 7 o'clock.
1: At 7 o'clock, okay.
0: Titans and 49ers at 9 o'clock, NFL Network.
1: Yeah, I'll watch a bit of that one, but probably
0: not a ton. Falcons and Broncos tomorrow night at 7 o'clock here in Atlanta down at MBS. And the Broncos aren't playing anybody either. Bo Nix won't be playing in the game. And that's what you get in the first preseason game.
1: Mm-hmm.
0: A lot of nothing. But we're going to watch anyway.
1: Yeah, we'll tune in.
0: And that's what's popping as we come on the air. A little more Falcons talk coming up. Right now, though, let's get to the big take.
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0: Heads up, Braves fans. Those of you who are ripping Alex Anthopoulos might need to apologize for your post-trade deadline criticism. As it turns out, Alex got the Braves some much-needed help with players that have been a perfect fit, let's be honest. Did you see Lane Thomas crush that bomb against the Mets left-hander Thornton?
1: Mm-hmm.
0: And how about Tyler Molly has had two quality starts, 12 innings, only one earned run. You go, Molly! And the left-handed reliever, Brent Suter, two awesome appearances out of Suter. 5 innings, he allowed only one earned run. Nope. Alex did not get one of those big-name, big-money starters for the rotation at the deadline. But Anthopoulos sure did nail the three additions that he made. And it made the Braves team a more complete team. So next time you see Alex Anthopoulos, tell him you're sorry for just killing him at the trade deadline. And tell him thanks for bringing in Thomas, Molly, and Suter and holding on to all of our top prospects. And there's the big take.
1: You think they're going to apologize?
0: Remember the, we were on the air that night. Trade deadline comes on a Monday. The trades are come to an end at 6 o'clock sharp, right when we're going on the air.
1: Oh, yeah. I remember.
0: And we took a lot of calls that night. 404-231-1680, the number. Kelly loves it when you call.
1: I do. In fact, now that you've seen Lane Thomas, Maley, Suter, are you feeling any different? 404-231-1680. I think it's a small sample size, Buck. I don't disagree with the thought of, hey, Alex, maybe I was a little hard on you.
0: They were ripping him.
1: I was a little hard on you. I'll back off a bit. But I still think these guys have to show you in the postseason.
0: Well, yeah.
1: Right?
0: Yeah.
1: Because that's where I think everyone thought we still needed that frontline starter and we didn't get it. But hey, so far so good on the return of investment. You're not wrong about that because they didn't give up a whole lot to get these guys. And I got a feeling Mally must have heard, hey, we're looking for a number two to go into October because right now he's pitching like one. He's been impressive so far.
0: Yeah, Suter has
1: too. Looked good last night. Yes, indeedy. So I do like it when they call the Buck. I like it when we get the phone lines
0: going. To apologize? Is that what they're doing?
1: Maybe they'll be apologizing to us too.
0: Mitchell joins us on the Fan. Hello, Mitchell. What's going on tonight?
3: Hey, guys. So I will say this. Let's ride. Let's win it all. Who cares? We won the World Series with Dylan Lee starting. Not apologizing, but let's see what happens.
1: I like it, Mitchell. I like your energy right now.
0: Don't like saying I'm sorry.
3: Well, you know what? If we win the World Series, I'll come up there and write an apology letter myself.
1: There you go. That's fair. I think that's fair.
0: And Anthopoulos is a guy that highly thought of taking this job and then helping lead us to that World Series title just a couple of years ago. So a guy with an excellent reputation. And here comes one trade deadline where nothing big is really done and the fan base is ripping. Man, they're kicking him to the curb quick.
1: Yeah, well, it was hard. It was hard to know exactly what you wanted, what you needed as a team. You'd heard
0: him
1: say.
0: Well, they wanted Scoble.
1: You'd heard Alex say even earlier, even before the season started, we'd like to add another starter. And when it didn't happen, it just felt like such a disappointment in that moment. And I think Braves country had every right to be disappointed and frustrated. Maybe now, though, maybe then maybe there's a little bit of, okay, all right, we'll see how this goes. What do you think?
0: Garth joins us on 680. Hello, Garth.
1: Hey, Garth.
4: Hey, Wade, how's it going? Yeah, a couple of weeks ago, I was just coming back from Cooperstown, and I wasn't really worried about the Braves' moves or lack thereof, but they were in the middle of the 8-game winning streak. I was just up there from Cooperstown to watch Andrew Jones coming.
1: Nice.
0: Oh, you're bragging.
4: But I would say, yeah, that was. But I will say this, too. I used to have season tickets for the Falcons for the longest time. I will never, ever care about the Falcons again.
0: Ouch.
4: Hey, I love you, bud. All right. Bye.
0: See you,
4: bye.
0: Garth.
1: Thanks, Garth. Yeah, well, he should be bragging. I'm jealous that he got to be out there at Cooperstown, but...
0: Yeah, man, I went up there like 2 years in a row with my two sons. They went back-to-back years. First year with Braden, I went up as just a family member. Second year, the next year, I go up with Rhett, and I'm the manager of the team, the coach of the team, so I had to stay in the barracks with the kids.
1: Yeah, that's a big responsibility.
0: Yeah, that sure was. That sure was. But looking back on it, man, those are great memories.
1: I bet. That is awesome. Well.
0: And going to the hall for the first time.
1: Right.
0: Was special too. Bill joins us on 680. Welcome back, Bill.
1: Hey, Bill.
5: Hey, guys. I just thought I'd call in because I'm assuming that you're targeting that, you know, that assessment of the apology towards someone like me, Buck. And while I'll say, well, you know that, but I will say this, guys, before we take the victory rap too early and before I go pat him on the shoulder.
1: Of course.
5: Just a reminder that who we've played since this break has been the Marlins and the Mets, and the only team that's in between that's over 500 is the Yankees, and we lost 2 out of 3 to them. So I go back to
0: All close games could have gone either way, all three of them.
5: Well, Buck, I agree with that. But again, the goal with all this was to take us to the next level. And again, I think we could have won the division and coasted easily with what we had already. But wasn't the goal to be able to compete against the Dodgers and go all the way? And to me, I think it's too early to say that we've made those moves, at least until we see us play some more competitive teams. But
0: all right, well, look, just get ready to apologize.
5: I'll get ready to apologize.
0: All right, man.
1: Thanks for calling, Bill. No, he brings up a good point. That is where everyone's head is at right now, is you still want to believe this team can go up against the Dodgers or whoever it may be when it matters most. But I do think there's something to be said for the three pieces, depth pieces, that Alex went out and got. So far, what we have seen has been
0: great,
1: tremendous. And that
0: they've
1: platoon
0: really
1: played out exactly what we thought it would last night. That's what it's supposed to look like in left field. Or, you know, you got a lefty starter in postseason. You got, you know, Thomas. And then you turn around with a righty and you go Yastrzemski and it plays out that way. And yeah, you're right. It's so far, so good. Let's see how it goes from here.
0: All right, coming up next, we'll tell you what to look for in this Falcons-Broncos game. And a sit-down interview with George offensive coordinator Mike Bobo. That's coming up next here on the Buck Ballou Show with Kelly Kroll on the Fan 93.7, and get that Fan mobile app.
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17: Good evening, Atlanta. I'm David Holloway. First, we got the Braves. They're off today, but they've taken the series over the Mets, so that's a big win. Now they're moving on to take on the Diamondbacks, who are coming to town for a three-game set. This weekend, we got Chris Sale taking the mound for the Braves in Game 1. He'll face off against Brandon Pfaadt. First pitch set for 7:15 tomorrow night. The Hawks, they've dropped their schedule for the 2026-27 season. They're going to start the preseason at home, taking on Memphis on October 5th, and the season officially starts on the road against the Magic on October 21st. Also get the NBA Cup group play started on November 13th versus the Bulls and a New Year's Eve matchup with the Milwaukee Bucks. And don't forget, guys, coming up next, we've got Buck Blue's conversation with Georgia offensive coordinator Mike Bobo. That's next year on the College Football Voice of the South, The Fan, 680-937 The Fan, man, the 680, The Fan app.
0: Fan, Atlanta Sports Station, home of the Braves, and the home of some really great golf tournaments, too. We've got our 12th annual 680 Tailgate Golf Classic presented by Georgia Power at the Manor Golf and Country Club. Coming up on Monday. It is sold out, and I guess it should be with the tournament going down on the upcoming Monday. Should be sold out, but Georgia Power, the Color Spot, Freebird, Can Water, Beaver Toyota, just some of the many sponsors we've got propping us up for the big tournament coming up on Monday. Talk about that later. Right now, let's talk a little Bulldog football on the Loud Security Systems Newsmaker line.
18: And joining me now, Bulldog offensive coordinator Mike Bobo. Coach, you're 1 week into practice. What's been your first impression of the offense?
19: Really been pleased with their effort. We've had a couple hot days, not as many as Coach Smart would have liked, but one day I thought we didn't push through as well as we should, but that's part of fall camp, is going through it, becoming callous, becoming tough, but been really pleased with the guys' effort, their attention to detail. We're a young football team. We've got young players on this offense, but I've been pleased with their preparation, coming out there, knowing what to do. It's now we're just trying to teach them how to do it, but you know, we're still trying to figure out who we are as an offense, but we got good competition at every position, which is what it's all about.
18: Offensive line got a chance to be good. Spoke with your son, Drew, SEC Media Days. He's all fired up about this group. As a former quarterback, that's the first concern, right? How's the offensive line?
19: No question. And, you know, we want to lean on the big people at Georgia. That's Coach Smart's philosophy. You're going to be able to run the ball, stop the ball. And we've got some experience coming back up front. You know, we were able to play two freshmen last year, in a lot of football games and SEC games and SEC championships, those freshmen. And that experience, you know, for that group coming back, you know, four guys in Ernest, Drew, Donnie, and Juan coming back with experience, and you've got John Jackson's got experience. So you've got guys that have got experience, and that's, you know, that's the thing about offensive line. You rarely have young guys that play like we did last year, but that experience they got last year is so valuable, you know, to play the speed of the game, to get callous, and now they've got a chance to be a better group because of that experience. The more they know, the more they can be on the same page.
18: Coach, what about all these big targets you've accumulated over there? Canyon, got to see him. G-Day looked like a really great fit for you guys. Got this tight end group loaded up with talent. I mean, how are you going to get all these guys on the field at the same time?
19: Well, I don't, you know, we're competing, they're competing for that right now. You know, we tell them every day, you know, it's not just a competition against our defense. We're competing in this room. You know, it's not just receivers competing against receivers. It's receivers competing against the tight end room. You know, what personnel groups get on the field. We are multiple. You know, we're able to go 12. We're able to go 13. We're able to go 11. We're able to get under center. We're able to spread you out. So we'll do multiple things to keep defenses off balance. But, we lost a lot of production, you know, and Zach Branch, and lost experience, and Dylan Bell, and Noah Thomas, and Kobe Young, and our third down back, and Cash Jones, and Oscar Delp. So there was a lot of experience that walked out the door. Now, you know, there's guys in the room that are going to have opportunities, and I think we've got guys that can go out there and fill that void and be able to make plays for us offensively. They won't have the experience that those guys have, but we do have talent, and we do have some guys that have some size in the receiver room and in the tight end room. And that's our job as coach, and my job to figure out how we're going to get them out there, when we're going to get them out there, and how we're going to use them. But I do like the fact that we have a chance to be multiple on offense.
18: I know Gunner's worked hard in the offseason trying to get better. Really impressed with that. Good to have a senior quarterback returning, right? What are your expectations for Gunner Stockton? He was number six in QBR a year ago, went out and played great football for you.
19: Yeah, I expect him to constantly trying to improve. And the thing I say about Gunner, he's the ultimate team player. Everybody sees his toughness and his grit on the field. He's got moxie out there. You know, you can't watch him play and say this guy's not tough. But the love about Gunner and what I want to see him is he continues to be Gunner Stockton. He constantly takes coaching. He wants coaching. He loves feedback in the film room. He doesn't mind hard coaching. At practice, he wants to improve, and he takes it personal upon himself when we're not successful on any drive, and he's always looking at himself how he could play better. He's never a point the finger guy, and I think that's why his teammates love him, because you always want to, when things don't go well, look in the mirror, but we always don't do that. Human nature, sometimes we want to, well, this guy didn't do that or he didn't do that, and Gunner is the ultimate. I'm going to look at myself and how I can improve. But at the same time, he's sometimes very, very critical of himself. Sometimes he doesn't take some chances because he doesn't want to let the team down. And we've been trying to reiterate from last year, the confidence you gain, trust what you see, go make those plays. And I think that's starting to come. It started to come throughout the year last year. We saw him playing more confident, and it's getting him to believe in himself and go out there and trust his teammates. Sometimes he's, I'm not going to screw it up, not cost Georgia, but I want him to be a little more aggressive. And he's been doing that through spring practice and practice so far.
18: Let me end with this. I'm guessing no surprise about Zachariah Branch off to a really great start at the Falcons camp.
19: No, none at all. I mean, I can't say enough about that kid. Just, walking in the door and but whole new team, locker room, coaches, and being all in day one. Y'all all saw what Zach did, on the field, but he's an unbelievable practice player. He loved practice. He loved competing. He was a joy to coach, and his ability, his exceptional quickness, his ability to separate, is phenomenal. And I think he improved last year on his ability to, catch the ball in the middle.

0: better. And, you know, he loves football. He loves football. He's passionate about it. He brings that energy every day, and he's got the skill set to play at that level. But I think his passion for football on top of his skill set separates him, in my opinion.
1: Coach, excited to go over and see you you guys on the 22nd with the Georgia Letterman, and always appreciate your time, Coach.
0: Thank you.
2: Yeah, Mike Bobo getting the Bulldogs ready on offense. They won't have that wide receiver screen to throw it out there to Zachariah Branch this year. Some of the Bulldog fans probably, you know, encouraged by that. But Mike Bobo, man. He's got a lot of talent over there to work with. And the thing I can't wait to see is he talked about it a little bit there, was how versatile they're going to be as far as the formations.
3: 12, 13, 11, yeah. Spread it out.
2: Going to be seeing a lot of things out there.
3: I like that. And I also really liked what he had to say about Gunnar Stockton in terms of, like, we all know his toughness, his grit, the ultimate teammate and everything, but the thought of, like, not wanting to let his teammates down being part of the reason that maybe he didn't take a few more shots downfield or wasn't a little more aggressive last year in certain moments, like, if they can kind of coach him into, hey, like, there are good mistakes sometimes. Being aggressive can be a good thing, and you're not letting your teammates down if you're doing it with the right intentions, right? And so that, to me, is exciting to think about Gunnar maybe trying to do a little bit more of that this year.
2: Yeah, taking the next step.
3: Yeah.
2: So becoming a better quarterback.
3: That was a good conversation. I enjoyed hearing from him. It's always good to hear from Mike Bobo, certainly, and all.
2: Yeah,
3: this,
2: we were limited to 5 minutes.
3: That's all right. Well, I thought we got a lot out of that 5 minutes. I really did.
2: And then I know you're wondering, he's going to shave that mustache at the end of camp.
3: Yeah, what's with the mustache? What's the story behind that?
2: Right, just, you know, training camp. You're locked into practice, right? You're not worried about shaving.
3: Those locker room guys this morning, they weren't on board, but I thought he pulled it off fine. I thought it looked good. If he wants to keep sporting the stash, he should.
2: I'm guessing his wife said that's going to be gone at the end of camp, right?
3: You think? She says no go.
2: She said, yeah.
3: No go, sir. I thought
2: it was
3: fun.
2: Need you to cut that off.
3: I think it's good personality when they do that kind of stuff. I get a kick out of it. I'm sure the boys give them a lot of heck for that.
2: Coming up in the 7 o'clock hour, a conversation with Scott Sinclair, the strength and conditioning coach for the Bulldogs. Coming up at 7:30. They gave me 5 minutes with him also.
3: Can't wait.
2: Right now, though, we'll do a top five. Let's dive back into the Falcons. Five.

0: five things to focus on during the Falcons-Broncos game from a Falcons perspective coming up tomorrow night. Number one, get ready to see Tua. But look, don't be late. A 7 o'clock kickoff. They're only going to play Tua a few snaps. One series, maybe up to 10 plays. So if you turn on the TV, if you flip it over there at 7:15,
1: you might have missed it.
0: Yeah, you might have missed Tua out there playing for the Falcons. If you are there on time and you get to see Tua play, mm-hmm. Noticed how he sort of lacks mobility. Notice that's my concern with Tua.
1: Okay.
0: And know this, you're mostly tomorrow night, you're going to see Cooper Rush and Jack Strand play most of the game for the Falcons. That's who you're going to be watching at quarterback. So number one, you get to see a little of Tua, but you got to be on time.
1: Of course. Okay. Tua.
0: Number two. Zachariah Branch. Everybody's been hearing about the big training camp, the start to training camp. Branch knows what to do. He has been very impressive. And he's got a chance to touch the ball on kickoffs, mm-hmm. punts, and then obviously catching some passes.
1: Sure.
0: You're going to see a guy that's explosive and strong when you see Zachariah Branch playing in that Falcons uniform.
1: Doing whatever he can to get onto the field, right? And we just heard Bobo say it's not surprising at all that he's turning heads right now at camp. So keep an eye on Zachariah Branch tomorrow.
0: Yeah, and it'll be tough to keep an eye on him. He's so quick and elusive.
1: Yeah, they need that circle, yellow bright circle on him.
0: Yeah, you got to really focus. Or maybe they'll show the replay.
1: There you go.
0: You'll be able to see it a second time. Number three, there are jobs open at the inside linebacker position.

0: And you're going to see two rookie linebackers getting reps with the ones. Kendall Daniels, the hybrid safety linebacker out of Oklahoma, and also Harold Perkins Jr. Out of LSU. Going to be getting a lot of reps in the game tomorrow night, so you can look forward to seeing these two rookie linebackers do their thing. So you're trying to figure out who's going to win that job next to Divine Diablo, the other starter at the inside linebacker spot. The spot next to Diablo is wide open right now, Kelly.
1: Yeah, I'm looking forward to watching a little bit of that. And just the coaches have come across encouraged with both of these guys. They're Kendall and Harold are both guys that they have spoken highly of thus far, as in guys who appear to be ready to step into these positions. But I think we're going to know a lot more once they step on the field and they're going up against guys other than their own teammates, right?
0: Yeah, we'll see, though. I like both of them. Both are real athletic. Both are physical.
1: Yep.
0: They're going to have a shot to not only make the team, but
1: maybe
0: be involved
1: impact
0: in some kind of package, whether it's a third down package or starting or what have you. Number four, do we have any more players at the edge position? Got James Pierce Jr. facing suspension. Got Jaylon Walker out for the season with a knee injury.
1: Yeah.
0: Braylon Trice, who has not played a down yet after 2 years injured. Excellent pass rusher, and he got off to a really good first week at training camp, but he's had a minor injury that has slowed him down. Wondering if we're going to see Braylon Trice in the game.
1: Yeah, that'd be nice. It'd be nice for him to finally stay on the field, especially in a year where they really, really are searching for somebody.
0: Dinged up a little bit. Not a serious injury, but
1: hope not. But yeah, why would you play him if he's dinged up at all?
0: Yeah.
1: Can't imagine we'll see much of him.
0: Maybe there'll be somebody else show up at the edge position. And then number five, it's mainly a warning. Don't pay any attention to the right tackle position on offense or the cornerback spot. Juwan Taylor, as I understand it, will not play. He's our starting right tackle coming into the season. He's had an elbow injury he's trying to get over. And so I don't believe he's going to play tomorrow night, so the backups will be playing at right tackle. And then Avion Terrell, our top draft pick, is also been limited this week during practice. There's a chance Avion Terrell will not play in the game. So ignore right tackle and ignore the cornerback spot opposite of A.J. Terrell, because the guys you're going to see play in the regular season won't be playing in the game tomorrow night. And there's your top five. Getting ready for preseason game number one.
1: Where do you stand on preseason and who should be on the field and how much they should be on the field? Where are you on that discussion, Buck? Would you like to see, I mean, barring if, let's say, everybody was healthy, would you want to see those guys out there at least for a series or two in these games? Or how do you feel about that?
0: Well, I feel about it like this. As far as the big money players go, I wouldn't trot them out there. Look, it's a long season.
1: Yeah, no,
0: you got 17 games. You're asking them to play, and that is if you don't make the playoffs. Mm-hmm. You're playing 17 games. Talk about a brutal schedule trying to make it through that against the most physical players in the world today. I would be reluctant to play any of the big money starters very much during the preseason.
1: Have you heard Kevin Stefanski elaborate at all on how he views game one, two, and three? Like which one we're going to see, if we do see the stars at all, which one that'll
0: be? Yeah, let's hear from Stefanski right now talking about the quarterback plan in preseason game number one.
2: Two will start in this game, and then each player, like I mentioned to you guys, I won't go up and down the roster, but just understand that we'll vary by player based on what they need. So Cooper will come in after Tua, and then Jack will finish the game.
1: I wouldn't have minded him going through position by position, honestly, just so we had an idea of when we were going to see what guys, you know.
0: He would have been there all day.
1: He might have been there all day.
0: They got
1: that's
0: over 100
1: fine.
0: Players in training camp.
1: Well, you know, the ones we're all looking out for, that's sort of what I would have loved.
0: Yeah, Penix would be in street clothes.
1: Yep.
0: And then Tua will get that ceremonial first series. You know, everybody makes a big deal out of it. Hey, Tua's starting, man. Did you hear? Yanny's going to play like three plays where they get his butt off the field quick.
1: Right, you get.
0: And here's the thing. I just keep thinking, look, we're 31 days out from the first regular season game. We still have a month to go before the first real game.
1: So are you saying pace yourselves? Or are you saying we got to get going?
0: Okay. I'm saying pace. I'm saying this first preseason game means next to nothing. You're going to take a look at the guys that are trying to make the club, trying to make the team. So, I don't believe the style. You don't want Bijan Robinson out there getting hit.
1: Well, no.
0: In a game that means nothing.
1: No, certainly not.
0: And you certainly don't want Tua getting beat on out there. And you don't want Penix taking any unnecessary shots either.
1: No, agreed. Because a few weeks ago, you still believed Penix could be in the mix to really make this a competition. Have you changed your thoughts on that based off where he is now from a timeline standpoint?
0: No, I'm even more convinced now. He's right in the mix as far as being the starter.
1: For regular season, obviously.
0: Yeah.
1: That's what we're talking about. Okay. See, I don't think, I'm of the other side of this now. I think the fact that he has not even been cleared to be on the field 11 on 11, any of that, I think it's starting to really trend to where Tua's going to be that game one starter. But hey, I guess, you know,
0: there's a chance that happens that way.
1: Like you said, there's still a month to go.
0: Tua missed some of those early practices now.
1: He did. He did with the back tightness.
0: Right, yes, back flared up. But you've got Penix now. You need to know Penix is out there getting reps at practice.
1: Yes, yes.
0: So he's going through the individual drills, working on being under the center.
1: Yeah,
0: play action pass, getting the footwork down, getting all that down. So he's going through all of that. The only thing he's not going through is 11 on 11 when there's a possibility he might end up getting hit. So he may have taken more reps than Tua's taken if you add them all up from day one.
1: That's true. Besides just
0: and we've got another month before the first game.
1: College football is going to be here before that, though, Buck. And, college football will be right here. One of the biggest games of the opening weekend here in Atlanta when Baylor takes on the Auburn Tigers in the Aflac kickoff game. Good tickets still available. So head to Ticketmaster.com to grab yours now. We're going to be doing a college football nugget in the next hour a little bit. You're going to dive into some different topics around the
0: Well, we got Clemson
1: SEC.
0: To talk about. Dabo's and Dabo's got a firestorm going
3: up. Yeah. I'm going to let some smart-ass kid get on this phone and create this stuff.
0: You got Kiffin already in trouble with the culture down in Baton Rouge.
1: Yep. Sure is. He walked into a mess down there.
0: In Tuscaloosa, we got Alabama and that quarterback competition going on. Yeah, we're going to dive into all that. But coming up next, though, we'll talk a little Braves. Smith Shawver expected back in the rotation. So who's going down? Who's going to the bullpen? And I'm really encouraged what I saw out of Austin Riley and Ronald Acuna Jr. We'll talk about them, too. It's the Buck Belue Show with Kelly Kroll on the Fan, 93.7, and get that Fan mobile app.
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21: 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The Braves have taken down the Mets after winning last night, and now they're moving on to face the Arizona Diamondbacks, who come to town tomorrow night for a weekend series. Why did it have to be snakes? Chris Sale gets a start in game one. He'll face off against Brandon Pfaadt. First pitch set for 7:15 tomorrow night. And the Hawks have released their schedule for the 2026-27 season. They're going to start the preseason here at home, taking on the Grizzlies on October 5th. Season starts on the road versus the Magic on October 21st. And they're starting NBA Group Cup play on November 13th against the Bulls, and a New Year's Eve matchup with the Milwaukee Bucks. We're your home of the Braves. 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
22: 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As a matter of fact, let's chop it up.
4: Time to talk Braves. Let's go chopping.
22: All right, Kelly, Braves off tonight.
1: Yes, sure, indeed. Enjoying, that's why we're here.
22: Yeah, enjoying a night off.
1: Just like we're enjoying doing the show, finally.
22: Let me tell you, the boys down at the coffee shop.
1: What are they
22: the
1: talking
22: ones that
1: about?
22: Are Braves, they're talking college football, mostly.
1: Okay. Are but, they talking any
22: there
1: Braves?
22: There are some that, you know, managed to get the Braves talk in every morning.
1: Well, good.
22: And they're all excited about A.J. Smith-Shawver.
1: Mm-hmm. I bet they are.
22: Getting promoted and inserted back into the rotation. He's been dominant since we saw him last. Had that AAA start. Couple days ago, was it? Five and a third scoreless innings.
1: Indeed.
22: I mean, this guy looks like he's ready to take some guys down, man.
1: Yeah, I think a 1.64 ERA that he's pitched since, you know, basically.
22: What were we waiting on to get back from the road trip?
1: Well, I think once you send him down, there's a time frame. You got to
22: the 15-day thing.
1: So, which is up on Monday, and we already know the rotation for the weekend. So you could see him slotted back into that rotation as early as Monday. And if he is, then there's a question, isn't there, Buck? Who do you move to the bullpen?
22: Yeah, and then who gets shipped
1: who
22: down
1: gets
22: to AAA
1: Gwinnett?
22: Talk about a lifestyle change.
1: Yeah, do you have some answers?
22: I mean, you go from the show to AAA and you're going, wait, what?
1: Yeah, it looks a little different, doesn't it? And in case you had not heard, against the Diamondbacks, Chris Sale is going to go Friday, Holmes on Saturday, Elder on Sunday. And then if I had to...
22: What about Molly?
1: Maley is not going. I'm saying it the way Brandon Godden says it, okay? I'm following his lead.
22: Yeah, you see, as you search it up, you're going to see, like, multiple pronunciations.
1: I know, you see it a whole bunch of ways. I don't care as long as he keeps pitching the way he does, right? It doesn't... But, what about him? Well, he'll probably then...
22: Hey, he's not going anywhere.
1: No, he's been outstanding, man. No, they're going to send a... They're going to likely send a reliever down. And if...
22: Danny Young.
1: That's... I think it might be poor Danny.
22: Well, you've
1: and
22: already
1: he's been really
22: you
1: good.
22: You got four lefties right now. Dylan Lee,
1: yeah.
22: Dylan Dodd, and
1: you're not
22: Brent
1: sending
22: Suter.
1: And then you're not sending Lee.
22: So
1: that's
22: Danny
1: the
22: Young's out.
1: He's the odd man lefty out. But here's the deal. In 18 days from tomorrow, 18 days, the rosters expand. So you go tell Danny, hey kiddo, keep doing what you're doing. We're gonna have you right back here in a couple weeks.
22: Yeah, he's heard that before.
1: Well, that's my guess. And then who?
22: Victor Medeiros, too, is a guy
1: option,
22: on the bubble.
1: But that's a righty. Well, no, it all depends on, yeah, your guess is as good as mine as to how they try to do these matchups kind of here over the next 2 weeks or so. And
22: let's say we started the postseason tomorrow.
1: Mm-hmm.
22: What would our rotation look like? The three starters, who would that be? You got Chris Sale starting game one.
1: Uh-huh.
22: Are you going in game two?
1: I could.
22: Martin Perez?
1: So I could get creative here and find a way to piggyback some guys. I actually might slot in like Mally as like my three guy and do something like Perez and Fuentes as my number twos.
22: I like what you're saying.
1: Something where you start to get a little bit, maybe we'll see how this goes. And it depends really, Buck. Who are they playing? Can you give me an opponent? If it was today.
22: Milwaukee. Chicago.
1: Mm-hmm. Yeah. Something like that.
22: San Diego.
1: Any of those? From what I've heard from Walt Weiss, he's not big on the six-man rotation. He doesn't like being shorthanded in the bullpen, which I have to agree with some of the things we've seen.
22: Yes, 2026, man. You better be deep down in the pen.
1: So do you feel like it's Grant Holmes that they'll nudge into the pen?
22: Yeah, unless Elder doesn't come out of this little tailspin that he's in right now.
1: Well, I thought he kind of got, what's a better word than the one I want to use? I thought it was a tough first inning the other night. I don't think it was all that fair.
22: Yeah, you give up a grand slam in the first inning.
1: I don't think that was super indicative of the night he should have had. But anyhow, you're right.
22: I wouldn't forget about Reynaldo Lopez either.
1: Yeah, he's going to be back.
22: And then Smith Shawver, what if he's lights out the rest of the year? He's going to be in play.
1: Wouldn't mind having him as my 4-5
22: guy. These are
1: good
22: problems.
1: These are great problems.
22: Rich people's problems.
1: You can only hope that's exactly how it plays out. So who are your 1-2-3?
22: Well, I got Sale going in game one.
1: Yeah,
22: I would have Sale going in game two.
1: No, you can't do this again. You can't do that again. I'm holding you to the fire.
22: And then number three would be up for grabs right now. Boys, go out and compete. We'll figure this out later.
1: No.
22: Probably Martin Perez.
1: Martin Perez. And you'd have just a long leash, or would he be on a short leash?
22: Well, I'd be piggybacking
1: with somebody. That's how I feel.
22: Fuentes.
1: Mm-hmm. I'd love that.
22: Maybe you figure out toward the end of these final games, heading down the home stretch, that DDA is a guy that you might want to be handing the ball to start one of these games in the postseason. Mm-hmm.
1: But I do need to know what's happening with Robert Suarez. I need to know if he's coming back.
22: Now you got me freaking out.
1: Because Raisel Iglesias, we had a big discussion this morning. The guys were peppering me with, nah, he hasn't been himself. He hasn't been good.
22: Yeah.
1: Listen, the guy's blown three saves, right? Three saves all year. But post All-Star break, it hasn't looked as sharp. There's no doubt about that. I don't love that he's in last night in general, because it's not a save situation. And you and I both know from having clever closers how mentally weird they can be about like getting up for a moment that's not a big moment. It's tough for them, and Raisel has shared that with me before, that it's just a little more tough. And so anyway, that's not an excuse, but I would like to see him look.
22: Yeah, I've
1: a
22: got a buddy
1: more.
22: That lives down in Jacksonville that we played a lot of baseball together, mm-hmm. and against each other growing up in South Georgia, and he was hitting me up about Iglesias, and my response to Bobby Roche down there in Jacksonville was, look, this is a long season, Bobby. You've played this game.
1: Oh, yeah.
22: 162, they're going to be ups, they're going to be downs.
1: Yep, starters,
22: so
1: closers,
22: I'm not concerned about Iglesias right now. I'm really not.
1: No, I'm not either.
22: I'm not concerned about him. I'm concerned about Suarez.
1: Well, he's supposed to today be starting his, quote, throwing program, which really means he's going out and playing toss.
22: And then they'll say, okay, we're going to check tomorrow and see if there's any soreness.
1: Yes, that's exactly right. But if you don't believe us, if you're sitting there driving around saying, Kelly, I don't believe you, and Buck, I don't want to hear it, here's what Weiss had to say about Raisel Iglesias after the game last night.
0: I think Iggy's fine. You know, I was hoping we get to that 5-run lead in the eighth, so I didn't have to pitch him because he's had a pretty good workload here lately, and I was hoping to stay away from him. But you can't do that with a 4-run lead. Your closer's got to be in the game because as soon as someone gets on, he's back up. You know, and he's been warming up for a long time, so once he cools down, it's tough to get it going again. So yeah, but he's going to be fine. You know, I think especially the last time out, he was really good. So you know, and virtually every closer has little spurts where. You know, they might struggle a little bit, virtually every one of them. And so I think, you know, Iggy's going to be fine.
2: Yeah, tell him, Walt, no problem. Don't be worried about it. You're worried about that, worry about something else.
1: But every manager has a philosophy when it comes to their closers. And Walt's has always been that the 4 runs is a big thing last night, right? Because the second one, a runner gets on, then you got to get your closer up anyway. So if that's going to happen, he'd rather just bring him in to start than to kind of go to Kenley and then, oh, now I got to get Rysell up because he walked a guy, right? So that's his thought process. Others see it differently, but he at least explained to you sort of what his line of thinking was last night.
2: Couple of guys swinging the bat a little better, man. It's encouraging. Mm-hmm. We'll talk about that next as we start the 7. Buck Belue Show with Kelly Kroll on The Fan.
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1: Rolling along on this Thursday night, aren't we? Talking some Braves and some college football.
0: Yeah, we got some big college football coming up. We got some very passionate storylines out there floating around at LSU, at Clemson. And we got that scrimmage at Alabama that went down earlier today. Don't you know people are wanting information on that? See if you can see how many yards that Alabama rushed for today. In the scrimmage today.
1: Scrimmage?
0: That's a big deal.
1: Will do. I'm looking it up right now, and then we'll get to that in the your college
0: football. Yeah, let's continue with the Braves talk, though. 404-231-1680, the number. You want to jump in here. Man, I was so encouraged watching Austin Riley and Ronald Acuna Jr. in this Mets series. Because both of them are looking better at the plate. Both of them are looking more comfortable. Both of them are swinging, putting some really good swings on the ball, Kelly. And I couldn't help but notice that Austin Riley, when he went 3-for-4 with the double and the home run in that series finale, I noticed Chipper Jones sitting up there in the stands, which tells me Chipper was there early working with Riley in the cage.
1: I'm sure.
0: And getting him to stay on the ball.
1: And he has. You're right. He
0: Not
1: has done
0: pulling
1: that
0: off
1: much
0: that
1: better.
0: Pitch middle away. Mm-hmm. Which he's been doing a lot of. And Chipper, I'm sure, had noticed this, and it's something they've been working on. That home run was a pitch middle. It was breaking away, but it was in the middle of the zone. And he stayed right on the ball, man. He didn't pull off, looked like he was trying to pull it. He just stayed with it, hit it with some big-time power.
1: Yeah.
0: Austin Riley is putting it back together again, Kelly. He's hit in 8 of his last 10 games. He's hitting .351 in the month of August with 3 home runs. Tell me Riley is putting it back together again.
1: Yeah, you're going on record saying he's back, aren't you? I can hear it. I can hear it in your voice. You bring up so many great points. I mean, throughout the first half, right, we were seeing a week or two where we thought he had things put together, and then there was that 1-for-20 kind of slump where we were seeing too many strikeouts. But for the last month, it has looked a lot better. Certainly a triple short of the cycle last night. You mentioned the balls he squared up. They were all like 110 plus off the bat. That's the kind of power we're used to seeing from him. But since the All-Star break, he's hitting nearly 300, an 891 OPS. He's looked much more balanced at the plate. He is, to your point, just
0: staying on the ball
1: longer
0: middle
1: through
0: away.
1: The zone.
0: Yeah.
1: Yeah, all of that, which is all kind of like chipper, right? We feel like we can almost sense when he's had a say or something he has said has stuck with a guy. And I heard him talking to Paul Byrd, this being Austin, last night after the game. And yeah, he said he has made some mechanical adjustments that it feels like right now. He mentioned muscle memory, and you'd think a guy who's played as long as Austin or any of these guys would already have that kind of muscle memory. But you'd be shocked how it kind of comes and goes in stretches of the season. And for him to say he's starting to feel that rhythm again, I am hoping that's a good sign for things to come here now for the last basically month and a half of the season. And Ronald, I don't know that any of us were ever worried about Ronald to that degree, but to see him go last night first to third on a single, that's the kind of thing. You score a run because of what he can do on the base pass. He guns a guy down at second last night. That's the arm that I don't understand why anybody still thinks they can run on Ronald, but he's doing it all right now for them.
0: Let's hear from Weiss talking about Austin Riley.
2: Good to see Riley. This has been going on now for a little while. This isn't like one of them short spurts, I think. It's good to see that he hit some balls hard. That's huge for us. You know, Riley looks like he's figuring some things out.
0: Yeah, and Acuna just with better swings. He was late on the fastball so much during the first part of the season. Late on the fastball. Never thought I'd see the day Acuna would be late on the fastball, but it was happening over and over again. Never really looked comfortable earlier this season, but he's getting some better swings on the ball right now, looking a lot more comfortable and confident in the box. August, 4 home runs. He's hitting 9 of the 11 games. Series finale, 2-for-3 with the double in the game. And Kelly, it would be so huge for the Atlanta Braves team. It would be such a big boost if Riley and Acuna are both in form as we head through these dog days of summer, down the home stretch and into the postseason. If these two guys are swinging the bat, the Braves are a serious threat to the Dodgers, the Brewers, or whoever else you're going to throw at them in the postseason. With Acuna at the top of the lineup and Riley now down toward the bottom of the lineup, this would be a huge boost offensively if we could get these two guys going.
1: No doubt about it. And you're going to see a series here coming up with the Diamondbacks, who, for those that maybe aren't keeping an eye on as closely night in and night out of what's happening in the NL West right now. But of course, the Dodgers still lead the division, but 9 games back, the Diamondbacks, 8 game backs, the Padres, but both are within wild card right now. If the season ended today, the Phillies are not in, okay? They're not in the playoffs. They're 9.5 back of the Braves, but you do have a Diamondbacks team who is scratching and clawing to stay in that NL West as close as they can to, of course, the Padres and the Dodgers, because they could still make this postseason. So you're going to go up against a Corbin Carroll and a bunch that, gosh, they're going to get to see Mike Soroka in this series back on the bump. But I'm looking forward to exactly what you're talking about. Austin Riley, Acuna, looking good in this lineup against some of these teams that you do expect to see here in the postseason. And this lineup that they rolled out last night, Buck, I like this lineup. When I think playoffs, this to me is a lineup you could probably see. If you're facing a lefty, you're going to naturally have Lane Thomas out there in left. And it means you can have Murph behind the plate and you've got Drake as your DH. And I think this is a strong lineup. But do you, if Austin continues to hit like he is hitting right now, do you leave him there in the 8 hole?
0: No, I'm moving him up a little bit.
1: Do you? Okay.
0: Oh, yeah.
1: All right. I was curious. I heard that question be floated out somewhere, and I thought, huh, that's an interesting thought. But he's started to look more comfortable, and if he really does, return to form, I think you probably could. And boy, wouldn't that be something.
0: You know, the last 2 years have been really tough on Austin Riley. Really tough. Had the abdominal injuries that I sort of took for granted, that he would just come right out of those injuries and he was going to be fine.
1: Yeah.
0: Everything was going to be okay. But it wasn't. And I just wonder how much those injuries had to do with him struggling here. He looked good during spring training. Mm-hmm. And so I was feeling really good about Austin after seeing him swing the bat in spring training. But when the regular season started, man, he got lost and got lost in a hurry. So good to see Austin Riley doing his thing, and also Ronald Acuna Jr. swinging the bat too, man. If we can get these two guys going, we're legit.
1: Yep.
0: Come postseason time.
1: And Austin Riley, one of those who went deep last night. 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
0: All right, coming back on the other side, college football, man. We are just around the corner from getting the college football season underway. Big stories out of Clemson and LSU. We'll hit them next. 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
14: Good evening, Atlanta. I'm David Holloway. First with the Braves. They have taken a series over the Mets, thank goodness, after winning last night. Now, they're going to move on to face the Arizona Diamondbacks. They're coming into town tomorrow for a weekend series with the Braves at Truist Park. Chris Sale, he's going to get the start in Game 1. He'll face off against Brandon Pfaadt. First pitch set for 7:15 tomorrow night. The Hawks have dropped their schedule for the 2026-27 season. They're going to start the preseason at home, taking on Memphis on October 5th. And the season will officially get started on the road against the Magic on October 21st. They also got NBA Cup group play starting on November 13th versus the Chicago Bulls, and a New Year's Eve matchup with the Milwaukee Bucks. Also, the Lions quarterback Terrion Arnold, he's expected to sign with the Seattle Seahawks. We are home of the Braves. 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
1: Here we go.
0: Preseason camps are underway.
1: Yeah, buddy.
0: Trying to get these guys toughened up and ready for the regular season.
1: That's right.
0: And Kelly, there's some controversy going on out there. Let's hit it with a bulldog with a college football nugget.
3: Time for Buck to do a little home cooking.
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3: It's time for the Deep South Nuggets.
1: You're not singing
0: nuggets
1: today?
0: Nuggets, here we go. How about it, Clemson Dabo up there?
16: He's in the middle of a smart-ass kid get on this phone and create this stuff.
0: Come on, Dabo, calm down. Dabo's tightening things down at the preseason Tigers camp.
1: That's what I hear.
0: Access is an issue. Dabo's got a scrimmage coming up Saturday. Looking forward to the big scrimmage. And the former Clemson Tiger football players are invited to come back and observe the scrimmage.
1: Sure. Okay.
0: No managers, no ex-trainers, no ex-office employees. Just the ex-players are invited back. And they can bring a maximum of three people with them. It's got to be immediate family, though.
1: Interesting.
0: It's got to be immediate. Your son, your daughter, your wife.
1: Sure, sure. I'm following. Yep.
0: Well, you know who's upset about all this?
1: Yeah, I would imagine the boosters a bit.
0: IPTE, they call it at Clemson. Mm-hmm. I pay $1,000 a year to support my Clemson Tigers football team. And boy, those boosters now, they're upset at Dabo. How dare you let these ex-players come watch? We're paying the tab for all of this, and we're not invited to come see the scrimmage?
1: How did Dabo respond to that, or how has he explained why that's his reasoning?
0: Dabo, all he would say is just tightening things down. Look, they're coming off a 7-6 season.
1: Yes.
0: Kelly, this is
1: very
0: the
1: much
0: worst season
1: yes.
0: for the Clemson Tigers in football in 15 years. 7-6. Miserable for the Tigers last season. And they're opening this season in Baton Rouge at the other Death Valley. Taking on LSU September the 5th, it's the biggest season opening game that we have this year.
1: Mm-hmm.
0: And so Dabo
1: wants his guys ready to go.
0: He doesn't want any of these boosters showing up, seeing the scrimmage, and then putting some things out on social media about what they saw. He knows the players would never do that, the former players.
1: That's exactly right. It's the trust tree. He's got
0: those
1: the people
0: boosters,
1: in there.
0: They'd be talking about that quarterback competition Dabo's got going on. He's got this veteran trying to win the job. This rookie freshman, Tate Reynolds, is trying to beat out the veteran. So Dabo's trying to keep all of that under the hat, so to speak.
1: Sure. And I get it. I mean, I do. I would think in a small way, boosters could probably understand this.
0: No,
1: you just don't like it.
0: They've always been allowed to come in and check things
1: but
0: out.
1: But they haven't always come off of a 7-6 season, right? When things are going well and things are great and you just can let anybody in there, then everything, we're all happy with what's going on here. We all like it. Well, that's not the case right now. That is not the feeling. That's not the vibe. And Dabo, he's changing things up. He wants the close-knit group and those that he can trust around, and we're going to business. We're going to work here.
0: Yeah, I think Dabo's concerned about his quarterbacks.
1: He might be, and he might have a reason to be.
0: I think Dabo should have hit that transfer portal.
1: He didn't like to do that much.
0: He doesn't like to bring in these new guys from other
1: I think he's had to bend on
0: other
1: that
0: colleges.
1: A little bit.
0: He's not a big fan of that. And then what about the firestorm down in Baton Rouge?
1: Oh, yes.
0: Jaden Daniels.
1: Oh, goodness, sir.
0: Issued a cease and desist order to LSU, where he went in there and did big things in his two seasons. Heck, he won the Heisman Trophy.
1: Sure.
0: And they were winning a lot of these big-time games with Jaden Daniels as the quarterback.
1: Mm-hmm.
0: Cease and desist order.
1: For? Expand on that for those of you who don't
0: know. His name, image, and likeness. You can't be using my name, my image, or my likeness.
1: He doesn't want his number 5 jersey being worn. And it is being worn.
0: Well, he feels disrespected.
1: That's exactly right. And I still need a little bit more on this story because
0: I saw on Twitter there was just a shot of the kid wearing that number 5 jersey at practice today.
1: Yeah, who's a bit of a stud.
0: So what the deal is, the backstory on this was... you had Brian Kelly, who got run out of Baton Rouge. Mm-hmm. They fired his butt, Brian Kelly. But he had promised this DJ Pickett, this cornerback, that, hey, man,
1: five.
0: You sign with us, you come to LSU, and we're going to let you wear that number 5 jersey Jaden Daniels was wearing.
1: Exactly right.
0: And so he did sign with LSU, but Brian Kelly backed out of that promise. And the kid was wearing number 3 last season as a freshman. Brian Kelly saying he was uncomfortable until he felt comfortable with the way Jaden Daniels felt about this. Then he was going to tell the kid, you're going to have to wear number 3. But then Lane Kiffin takes over, and Lane Kiffin is saying, look, Kelly promised this guy he could wear number 5, so we're going to let him wear it.
1: Listen, the jersey's not retired. To me, this seems a little petty, a little embarrassing.
0: Let's hear from Kiffin.
17: DJ is in 5, and that was a situation that was promised to him in recruiting here, for him to sign here. And I've done a lot of research on that with the family and the representatives and the people. And so really, I didn't have a decision to make. It was promised to the kid. It wasn't done for whatever. I'm not going to get into that. I'm not going to judge something that I wasn't here of. But when a kid's promised something to come to school, he should wear it. And so at that point, I don't really think that's my decision. You know, it should be honored what he was told.
1: Jaden
0: Daniels,
1: we're talking about this.
0: His representatives were saying he made it clear, very clear to LSU that he did not want his number 5 jersey given to another player. He made that very clear.
1: How does that work?
0: Have sounded like a...
1: How does that work?
0: A jerk when he made it clear that he didn't want another player wearing number 5.
1: I mean, are they going to retire that jersey? Because I don't know how you think you have the say in my jersey number that I wore here doesn't get to be worn.

0: conversations right now that I just don't think Jaden Daniels wants. It doesn't put him in a very positive light. And I mean, there's things going around right now. Like the joke today was that teammates have reportedly been instructed to only give him high fours instead of high fives. They're, you know, in Washington, because it's believed to constitute unauthorized use of the number five. I mean, well, see, this is the kind of jokes that are going to now start for him. He is bringing on a whole firestorm over something that I think, you know, if you just had let it go, eventually this jersey would have probably been retired in a way. But now I just don't know.
1: I think it, you know, it's one of these deals where they're looking and saying, Jaden Daniels is saying, look, you're not handing out Joe Burrow's number nine jersey.
0: Joe Burrow's.
1: That he won. Yeah, that's that
0: bad,
1: he wore.
0: Bad comp,
1: LSU.
0: Though. Am I right? That's a bad comp. Sure, they both won the Heisman, but Joe Burrow's put together one of the best seasons in maybe a decade of college football that we've ever seen.
1: Well, they won the national championship.
0: Yes. Like, you don't get to compare yourself to Joe Burrow.
1: Let me say this, though. If this DJ Pickett, this young defensive back,
0: yep,
1: if he wanted number nine, I bet Lane Kiffin would have given him number nine.
0: And Joe
1: so
0: Burrow's
1: Jaden Daniels
0: would
1: say, well, you're giving
0: right?
1: away my number, but I see you're not giving away Joe Burrow's number.
0: Do you think Joe Burrow's would have handled it differently? Something tells me he might have handled it differently. And again, I don't know if this is Jaden Daniels or Jaden Daniels' camp, right? Like, is this an agent?
1: No, Jaden Daniels got to be pushing his representative to get involved with this.
0: Is it, or is it parents, or is it his agent?
1: Let somebody wear your jersey number.
0: Exactly.
1: My thought is, Jaden Daniels, humble yourself, son. You're concerned about all the wrong things. It's making you look bad. It's making you look selfish. LSU's only retired four jerseys.
0: Mm-hmm.
1: Billy Cannon's number 20. He won the Heisman in 59.
0: Mm-hmm.
1: Tommy Casanova. What a great name, right? I bet the ladies were loving him.
0: Yeah, I bet so.
1: Down in Baton Rouge. Jerry Stovall's number 21. And Charles Alexander wore number four. Those are the only four retired jerseys. They're going to retire a fifth in November this year. Burt Jones.
0: Mm-hmm.
1: Big-time quarterback, wore number seven. Man, there was a time back when Burt Jones was the quarterback at LSU, I was trying to mimic his release, and I was thinking, man, I want to wear number seven. I thought the world of Burt Jones as a kid growing up down there in South Georgia. But post-January 1st, 2007, LSU does not preclude another player wearing a retired jersey number at the discretion of a head coach, with the exception of Billy Cannon. The number 20 is the only jersey they will not, that jersey number will never be worn again. But as far as those other guys I mentioned, if the coach is good with it, man, they'll let a player wear that retired jersey number. But Jaden Daniels, you come off looking selfish here.
0: Yeah, and you said it. You said it best.
1: Humble yourself,
0: son. You are worried about the wrong things right now. Jaden Daniels, you got a lot of other things to be worried about than who is wearing your college jersey. You've moved on. Like, you're at another level now. You should be worried about Sundays, not Saturdays anymore. To me, this is just a bad look for him and his
1: humble
0: camp.
1: Yourself, son. And then Alabama with the big scrimmage today over in Tuscaloosa at Bryant-Denny Stadium. Spotlight was on the quarterbacks, Kelly. Austin Mack and Keelon Russell are competing for that QB1 job at Alabama. And Ryan Grubb, the offensive coordinator, was saying, talking to the media, and they look, what's going to make the difference in this competition? And he says, Ryan Grubb, the offensive coordinator, said, well, who is commanding the offense better? And, you know, I thought I'd fill in the blanks for those people wondering, okay, what does that mean exactly?
0: Yeah, what falls under
1: commanding the offense? Here's what I've got under that umbrella.
0: Mm-hmm.
1: Managing the game.
0: Yep.
1: Which some people think is a negative, for crying. I'm dumbfounded by that.
0: Gosh,
1: as a quarterback, if you can't manage the game, you don't deserve to be on the field. You got to be able to spit the play out in the huddle in a timely fashion, very clearly. You've got to.

0: get to the line of scrimmage and determine what the protection's going to be. You got to set the protection. You got to put motion in play. So the timing on the motion's got to be perfect. You got to consistently go through your progressions quickly. You've got to understand the down and distance situation. You've got to be an encourager. You've got to be a guy that's not going to hesitate to chew a guy out. You got to lift the team with a big play on third down to keep the drive going. All of that I've got under commanding the offense.
1: Mm-hmm. A lot of responsibilities, and who is doing it best between those two?
0: But I just believe this, that it doesn't matter if it's Austin Mack or Keylon Russell, mm-hmm. doesn't matter which one it is. If Alabama doesn't run the ball better than they did a year ago, then it ain't gonna matter what the quarterback's doing. Because they were flat out one-dimensional last season, and it hurt Ty Simpson.
1: Yes.
0: Not in the big picture, because he got drafted by the L.A. Rams in the first round, but they really struggled mid-season to the end of the year running the football. They went out and got a new offensive line coach, Coach Clem. Their running back, Daniel Hill, has been through an off-season transformation, Kelly.
1: Mm-hmm.
0: He's lost weight. He's bulked up. He's faster and quicker and more dedicated than he's ever been. They don't run the football effectively. It's not going to matter who the quarterback is.
1: Management's not going to matter, is it? And I did look for those stats for you, but Alabama's not putting out their yardage in their scrimmage from running the ball today, so
0: it must not have been impressive. That's what you're thinking.
1: No,
0: if Daniel Hill had busted an 80-yard touchdown run,
1: we might have heard about it,
0: and ran 15 carries for 165 yards and that 85-yard touchdown sprint, you had already heard about it.
1: That's so. I bet that would have been tweeted about. Yep. Can't see it. The only thing we got was that one of their running backs got a, it looks like,
0: dinged up, A.K. Deer.
1: A.K. Deer, yeah.
0: What a name, huh? For a good name for a running back.
1: A.K. Deer, I like it. Yeah.
0: I don't know how those deer get hit by the cars.
1: Oh, come on.
0: You see them laying by the side of the road?
1: Let's not talk about that.
0: I mean, they are so quick and elusive. I just can't imagine what happens with that. Maybe the headlights blind them.
1: Could be. Yeah, well,
0: that's what it is.
1: And cars are going pretty fast. It's good to slow down sometimes when you know they're around.
0: Yesterday I had a chance to sit down with Bulldog offensive coordinator Mike Bobo. We have already heard that interview. Had a chance, too, to catch up with the strength and conditioning coach Scott Sinclair. And we'll hear that interview now on the Bulldog Beat.
2: The Fans got a Georgia Bulldogs national champion on the beat.
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0: And joining me now, Coach Scott Sinclair, Director of Strength and Conditioning with the Georgia football team. Coach, I got to know, where are you keeping all these championship rings?
4: Hey, I just want to make sure I keep continuing to get them. So we got a nice little place in our basement here, but I want to get more so I can fill all my fingers up.
0: Well, you've been a huge part of what's going on. What do you enjoy about working for Coach Kirby Smart?
4: I 100% love the intensity. I love the attention to detail. I love that nothing is left unnoticed by him. I love that he has the mindset that he doesn't want an excuse. He wants a solution. Figure it out. Make it work. And so to me, it's so much easier to work for a guy where you know what his expectation is and you know what he wants, as opposed to someone that's kind of wishy-washy. And Coach is the least from wishy-washy from anybody I've worked with. And so I love his passion. I mean, to watch him be excited, to watch him know everything that's going on in this program when you don't think he doesn't know that. He hadn't seen that bull crap. He knows it all. And so to me, that keeps you on your toes as a coach and as an employee. And I love that. I thrive on that part.
0: All right. So you're a week into football practice. What's the focus right now well on the strength and conditioning side as the guys have gone through their first week of practice heading into this long season. This is a heck of a grind. What's your focus right now?
4: Well, like, we believe we can still keep getting stronger. And so, you know, for us right now, we're working out 3 days a week. Now, today we worked out, but we did a little bit more recovery work. But we still believe we can keep our strength. And I just think that when we get in the weight room and we're strength training, if we're not pushing the athletes and we're not exposing them to heavier weights every now and then, you can't keep your strength. And so I need them to be strong and explosive and fast in November, December, January, just like right now. And I don't think we can keep that strength and that explosiveness if we're not training for it all the time. And so we're not going to do it every single day and every time we go in there. But for the most part, we're going to train, and we're going to train hard, because I think the SEC is hard. Football is hard. Camp is hard. Winning a national championship, an SEC championship, all that is hard. And so to me, we got to keep the strength training hard. And so there's times where we're going to pull back, but during camp right now, to me, it's a time that we're gaining mental toughness. We're pushing them to be able to show them that they can do things that they didn't think they could do. And it's an uncomfortable situation you're in right now. You're going to grow, and you're going to learn to be comfortable in it because you made it through it. And so I think the strength training is just a bigger part of that as the practices.
0: Coach, you're plugged into the heart and soul of this 2026 Bulldog team. You got a feel for this team? You feeling good about this group?
4: Yeah, everybody asks me, and every year I say, you know, I feel good about it, but it's hard to say what it is until you get out there and you got the pads on, which we're starting to get that now, and you're playing against somebody else. But I like the connection we have as a team. I do think we have some guys that are standing up and becoming leaders. I think we have some guys that are player driven. Our team is a little bit more player driven, which I think is good, as opposed to coach driven. When they have that care factor and it matters to them, I think that's always exciting and can be really fun to watch. So and for the most part, Buck, the attitude has been pretty stinking good. I mean, from our summer training up through camp so far, I feel like most guys have had pretty good, solid attitude about it, and that's good to see.
0: Coach, keep up the great job. As a former Bulldog player, man, just got nothing but respect with what you guys got going over there. Keep up the good work.
4: Thanks, Buck. Appreciate it. Go Dogs.
0: Yeah, Scott and Sinclair getting these guys ready to go. It's going to be a long grind, Kelly.
1: Certainly is.
0: Yeah,
1: but
0: man.
1: He's not letting up, is he? He said he's going to keep pushing them through the season because they can get stronger throughout. And if they're not.
0: I used to stay away from those strength and conditioning guys.
1: Yeah, you don't mess with them. Whatever they say, you better follow, right?
0: No, I just, you know, wanted to avoid contact, really.
1: Altogether, eye contact, anything.
0: You know, they were so, so gung-ho about the guys that were thriving in the weight room. I wasn't one of those guys.
1: Oh, I don't believe that. You got your work done.
0: No, I got the work done, but, you know, I wasn't trying to look like Bam Bam or anything like that.
1: Fair enough.
0: We had baseball. At the time, they're saying you don't want to get all bulked up and try to play baseball, right?
1: Yeah,
0: I mean, that's not very smart.
1: No, different
0: sports
1: are like
0: that. And let me tell you, the strength and condition, John Casey didn't want to hear any of that talk about baseball.
1: No, you hear those finesse sports like golf. Tennis was like that, too. Like, oh, you can mess up your
0: get
1: swing
0: stiff,
1: if you're lifting too much weight during the season.
0: Can't even scratch your back. Look at you. No, I got the work in, but I got the heck out of there, man.
1: No, I don't blame you. I know what you mean.
0: All right, coming back, I'm going to blindside Kelly next. Stick around for that Buck Belue Show with Kelly Kroll here on The Fan.
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11: 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The Braves, well, they took the series over the Mets last night after beating them up. Now they're going to move on to beat up the Arizona Diamondbacks. They're coming to town tomorrow night for a weekend series. Chris Sale is getting the start in game one. He'll face off against Brandon Pfaadt. First pitch set for 7:15 tomorrow night. The Hawks, they've released their schedule for the 2026-27 season. They're going to start preseason at home. They'll take on the Memphis Grizzlies on October 5th. The season will officially start on the road. That'll be against the Orlando Magic on October 21st. They're also going to start the NBA group play against the Chicago Bulls on November 13th and a New Year's Eve matchup with the Bucks. We are home with the Braves. It's the Fan, 680-937 FM and the Fan app.
0: On the Fan, Atlanta Sports Station. Appreciate you hanging out tonight. Kelly, a little nervous as we get closer.
1: Yes, this segment makes me really nervous.
0: Anytime she hears the Blind Side, Holloway, she starts getting really nervous.
1: And he knows why, because the first ever, you really threw me for a loop. I didn't know what was happening.
11: One of the most memorable moments of the show.
1: Oh, yeah, it was something.
0: Who was the best-looking quarterback in the NFL?
11: That wasn't it.
1: No, you have me going with baseball guys. Guys that I've covered, wives I know, and I'm thinking to myself, oh, no. Oh, no. So what you got for me tonight, partner?
0: Let's find out.
2: Watch your back, because you never know when you'll get hit from the Blind Side.
0: Watch your back, girl.
1: Watch my back. I better.
0: I can see that look on your face.
1: I know.
0: Here we go again, Baloo.
1: Here we go.
0: My goodness.
1: And you've given me no heads up. Sometimes you at least give me like...
0: That's what's called the Blind Side.
1: I know. Sometimes, though, you'll be like, here's a topic. And then, but tonight I got nothing.
0: Yeah, so here it is.
1: Okay.
0: Kelly Kroll.
1: Mm-hmm.
0: What is it you love so much about the Little League World Series?
1: Oh, that's a great one. You know, so many things. I think the purity at this level still is just endearing. I think that these 12, 11, 10-year-olds too, now they get out there and boy, they look like they're big leaguers. They think they're big leaguers. They got the gear. They got the swag, whether it's the big old glasses or the, you know, right now, the stirrups.
0: The sliding.
1: All of it. I mean, they really look the part. They watch these big leaguers. They step out on the field. This is their moment. And I just think to watch parents and to watch communities come together and root for these young boys and girls, because there's the Little League World softball series as well. And I just think it's a beautiful thing. Those are some of the things I enjoy the most. And I'll tell you what, it is so hard to watch these teams that don't win. These boys are still so young, right? You see them get emotional, and I find myself getting emotional with them because that's the best thing they've ever done, right? That's the highlight of their life right now. Best game, best trip, best team, all of it. And on a stage like no other for them at this age. So I love so much about this. I really do. How about you?
0: You got to earn your way to get in. And right now we've got regional qualifying going on.
1: Mm-hmm.
0: 20 American teams will make it to Williamsport. 20 of them. And we've got our team from the Southeast has already qualified. Phenix City. Boys down there from the Columbus area.
1: How about that?
0: Have won the Southeastern District. They'll be the rep here in the South.
1: Way to go, boys. Way to go. A lot of good baseball. I mean, it is incredible, too, to see at this age, right? The way these pitchers, some of them.
0: Yeah, I'm just stunned that, you know, I've been watching some of the regional qualifying, and it doesn't look like any of the teams I've seen have a lot of pitching. That seems to be the problem in Little League and all the way to the big leagues.
1: A lot of boys trying to throw it hard.
0: Major League Baseball. Nobody ever seems to have enough pitching or quality pitching.
1: It's tough at this age. Shouldn't be as tough when you get to what you're talking about.
0: Man.
1: Yeah, well, that's because right now.
0: Get you in trouble.
1: Yeah, but I do. I love it.
0: It was a couple years ago. There was this kid. I forget his name, but...
1: Mm-hmm. The introduction.
0: I hit dingers.
1: Right? The introduction.
0: Big Al.
1: Those intros are hit dingers.
11: The worst part is I don't even think he hit a dinger that whole tournament,
1: that's
11: unfortunately.
1: All right. His intro lives on forever. We're still talking about it, are we not? Like, we probably don't even remember who won that year, but we're talking about Big Al and his intro. Those are spectacular.
0: I had a dream of making it to the Little League World Series.
1: Yeah.
0: And our Valdosta Little League All-Star team, we got throttled.
1: Oh, no.
0: Here in Atlanta. The Atlanta competition.
1: It's tough.
0: We got worn out. I mean, we had some weaknesses, and they were exposed.
1: Aw.
0: And, yeah, there were tears.
1: Yeah.
0: Dream was busted.
1: Up to that point, did you enjoy that team, though, and your teammates?
0: Yeah, it was wonderful.
1: Yeah. That's what I still remember some of my favorite team and teammates from that age. It can be really special when you get to.
0: Yeah, and it's crazy because I was going through trying to clean out the garage and get it cleaned out a little bit. And I ran across this big framed Little League photos.
1: Okay. Oh, wow.
0: The teams, the 4 years I played Little League baseball.
1: Sure.
0: There's a team photo of each of the four teams. Mm-hmm. My dad was the coach.
1: Yeah, Big Ben.
0: Big Ben. I miss him dearly. Think about him all the time. Mm-hmm. And then they had the individual shot of each player, you know. So I had my individual shot, batting stance. I looked like Dusty Baker.
1: Oh, sure.
0: Baker,
1: your mom was wearing the pin of that, I bet. Yeah.
0: Looked like Dusty Baker taking a swing.
11: I love that.
0: Then, it was on the pitcher's mound for another one. Yeah, those.
1: That's awesome.
0: In those days, they don't get any better than that.
1: Nope, I loved it. They used to make those big, pins, those round pins of your picture. Your mom would, wear it on her jacket or whatever. That was awesome.
0: It's a lot of fun. I enjoy it, too. I'm suckered in every year.
1: Me, too.
0: So the final word tonight, Scotty McFarland, one of the executives here, has been on me about my team and the 12th annual 680 Tailgate Golf Classic.
1: Yes.
0: Coming up on Monday. Scotty, my team, I got College Football Hall of Famer and former teammate Kevin Butler.
1: Okay.
0: Got Pete Smith, former Braves pitcher.
1: Nice.
0: And my roommate from college, Lon Buckler.
1: There you go.
0: We'll be wearing the school colors on Monday. That's going to do it for our show tonight. We appreciate you hanging out. Let's do it again soon.
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20: And a good Thursday to you. Hello there. How's it going? Keith Klein in for Chuck today. Thank you for being here. Always appreciate you giving us a couple of hours of your time to talk a little college football. That's what we do here at the Chuck Oliver Show. 52 weeks a year, Monday through Friday, there will be 2 hours of college football conversation. Whether it's the day of the national title game or a random day in mid-May, always 2 hours of college football. That is our promise to you, and we intend to keep it. Today, we will look at team number 12 in Chuck's top 20 countdown as we continue to get closer to the start of the season. We're almost there, man. Not for anybody in the SEC. Still got to wait a little longer for you. But 16 days from now, we have actual college football, including power conference teams that will be doing their thing. So it's closer and closer with each passing day, which is pretty exciting. We're at the point now where, okay, everybody's kind of gone out, done their workouts. If there was going to be that guy that, wow, that guy had an amazing summer, you've sort of had that, and now we get that lull here for about a week where there's not that much new happening unless somebody gets hurt, and nobody wants that. There have been a couple of examples of that over the last day or two. But, yeah, it's kind of quiet, and then we'll start getting some quarterbacks named, and then a week from now it'll be, oh, hey, how about that? That's that first official depth chart for that NC State-Virginia game, that kind of thing. It's going to be a lot of fun. Can't wait. But team number 12 today, it's Oklahoma. And we will hear from Tom Green of Sooners Illustrated about them coming up in about a half an hour. My friend Dimitri Ravanos will join us in a bit. He covers college football multiple different ways, including being part of things at Awful, announcing on the media side of things, and then actually making his own content at the Chewing Clock podcast. So we will talk to him about some SEC coming up in a bit, and then check in on South Carolina as well. The Gamecocks, Hal McGranahan, going to join us from Gamecock 247 later on in the program. So those are today's three featured guests. A lot of different things that are going on right now. As noted, we're at a point where no one is doing anything on the field necessarily that's getting people to react. By the time you hit days 8, 9, 10 of practice for teams, it starts to go, okay, we kind of have seen who has made a jump. Oh, that freshman looks really good. And so it's the time where maybe other things take on a little bit of a story. And I got to be honest, this one I agree with Kyle Whittingham on. There are people who are up in Ohio and Michigan, who, of course, base their entire personalities around the Ohio State-Michigan series and what a big deal it is and how much you must beat the other team. And what's funny is it used to be Ohio State made a bigger deal of it, and then for a while it was Michigan.